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So T-Bar is being broadcasted worldwide.

on me. The Gap Band here on the T-Bar Radio program. And this is what everybody should be asking me. The next song I'm going to play. Y'all should be asking me, will you play this song?

We need to blow fish, and I want to hold your hand here on the T-Bar Radio Show. Coming up next, KC and JoJo and All My Life. I'll be right back. After the song will be the IDs. They'll be a tiny bit late, but that'll be all right.

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That's just Jesse here on the Wookiee Satellite Radio Network with LJ the DJ. Let me see if I can. Let's find something.

Little Keith Urban for you, but for the grace of God, here on the Wookiee Satellite Radio Network with LJ the DJ. I know I say that a lot, but it's me. That's what my disc jockey name is, my program name. It used to be This Boy Ain't Right, but I sort of changed it. The show is still called T-Bar Radio, which stands for This Boy Ain't Right Radio. Coming up next, Keith Whitley. Ooh. Between an old memory and me.

Kenny Chesney, I Want to Know How Forever Feels, here on the T-Bar Radio Program. It's almost 11:30 here on the East Coast. Let's see about what time it is. 11:26 here in the Sparkle City, South Kakalaki. Coming up next, Return to Pooh Corner. Little Kenny Loggins for you.

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4: 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Of course, by then Auntie Howley into the gin and papaya juice, but that's okay. 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Bye-bye.
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6: The first voice I spoke in the original phonograph. 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
6: This is Bob Command Performance Hope, telling each Nazi that's in Russia today that Crimea doesn't pay.
7: I consider myself the luckiest man on the face of the earth.
8: President Franklin D. Roosevelt, stricken like
9: the
8: grave.
9: Yes. I mean, the fellow's name.
10: Who? The world will note that the first atomic bomb was dropped on Hiroshima.
9: Who is on first?
11: Now, what are you asking me for?
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13: The Iron Curtain has descended across the country.
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16: It was a little Cocker Spaniel dog and our little girl Tricia, the six-year-old, named Chuck.
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23: 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In
24: 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And now here he is, the star of our show, Dick Holland.
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32: Lee Harvey Central. Oswald was shot.
33: I have a dream that my four little children will one day live in a nation where they will not be judged by the color of their skin, but by the content of their character.
34: And I say segregation now.
35: What we have foremost in common is that enemy.
34: Segregation tomorrow.
35: The white man.
34: And segregation forever.
35: He's an enemy to all of us.
33: I have a dream today.
36: I'm about to sign into law the Civil Rights Act of 1964.
37: The Beatles.
38: I have today ordered to Vietnam the Air Mobile Division. Additional forces will be needed later, and they will be sent.
39: Very sad news for all of you. Martin Luther King was shot and was killed tonight in Memphis.
40: Senator Kennedy has been shot. Is that possible?
41: As he said many times, in many parts of this nation, some men see things as they are and say why. I dream things that never were, and say, why not?
42: It's one small step for man, one giant leap for mankind.
43: It's a free concert from now on.
44: We must be in heaven, man!
45: Four persons, including two women, were shot and killed in Ohio today. Hundreds of students were involved as national...
46: There will be a cure and a thrill and a killer when I get the gorilla in Manila.
47: Concluded an agreement to end the war and bring peace with honor in Vietnam.
48: That ball is going to be out of here. It's gone. It's 7-15. There's a new home run champion of all time, and it's Henry Aaron.
49: Why not a crook?
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55: Elvis Presley died today at Baptist Hospital in Memphis.
56: John Lennon was brought to the emergency room. He was dead on arrival.
57: Today marks day number 64 in the hostage crisis in Iran.
58: Hi, Diana Francis. Take the Philip Charles Arthur George.
59: To my wedded husband.
58: To my wedded husband.
60: A disease striking primarily in the gay community called acquired immune disease.
61: Lift off of the 25th space shuttle mission, and it has cleared the tower.
62: Roger, Challenger.
63: We will never forget them, nor the last time we saw them, as they prepared for their journey and waved goodbye and slipped the surly bonds of Earth to touch the face of God.
64: I have as much experience in the Congress as Jack Kennedy did when he sought the presidency.
65: Senator, you're no Jack Kennedy.
66: Mr. Gorbachev, tear down this wall.
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68: We did not.
0: trade weapons or anything else for hostages.
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5: We, the jury, in the above entitled action, find the defendant, Orenthal James Simpson, not guilty of the crime of murder, a felony upon Nicole Brown Simpson, a human being.
6: Princess Diana died of injuries suffered in a car accident.
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8: Yeah, baby!
9: There it is, 62, folks, and we have a new home run champion, Mark McGwire.
10: Welcome. You've got mail.
11: I did not have sexual relations with that woman.
12: This vast right-wing conspiracy conspiring against my husband.
13: Let me pull a rabbit out of my hat.
11: Indeed, I did have a relationship with Miss Lewinsky that was not appropriate. In fact, it was wrong. I need to go back to work for the American people.
14: The young killers of Columbine High School do not stand for the spirit of America. We can rise up and we can say no more.

How about two Leanne's back to back? That was Leanne Rimes. How could I live without you? Coming up next, Leanne Womack. Am I the only thing that you've done wrong?

done wrong. Little Leanne Womack for you here on the radio up until 12:30 a.m. Normally it's 12 o'clock, but tonight I'm going to 12:30 since I did not get on the bird until around 30. Well, it's 23 after with low audio, so I'll say from 9:30 to 12:30. So to make it easy for Pat to edit the show for replay purposes, because he needs 3 hours of show. So it'll end up at a half hour slot, but that'll be okay, because I'm going to bed after that. Anyway, coming up next, another Leanne Womack.

Okay, we'll do this one this time. We'll get away from the females for a little bit. How about a little Lee Greenwood? And I am really proud to be an American.

Mark Chestnut, I'll Think of Something, coming up next. How about some Lannister? Lannister, Lannister, I'm already there.

Okie dokie, let me take this opportunity to thank each and every one of you satellite listeners and internet listeners for coming and listening to the program this evening. 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Boy, I've had problems this week, but we won't go there. 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That's Lester Johnson, 37 Stone Drive, Spartanburg, South Carolina, 29302. 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Each and every one of you have a wonderful week. I hope to be back next week up like we should be. Don't know that will happen. If not, I will try to do it the way I'm doing it tonight. Things seem to work out pretty good. We had a few glitches. The music sort of stopped and paused. God bless each and every one of you. Take care. We'll see you next Wednesday night, 9 o'clock. If nothing happens, I will not say I'm not doing a show and then show up doing it, because that confuses people. I will try my best.

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1: Howdy, everybody. 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
2: Oh man, is this even gonna work? I don't even know. I don't know. Is this actually functional?

0: right. I think this is actually functional, and I don't know. I think it's broken. It's functional, but it's broken. Good morning, everyone, and welcome to the Boris on the Couch show. The show where Boris hits the button on the phone to see if the streaming client that he hasn't used in several years still actually works. Other than that, there's not really much point. All right, well, my phone is at about 3% battery, and I really need to plug it into the charger.
1: You need to plug yourself into the charger, you idiot.
0: Yeah, you sure do. Now it's at 0% battery power. Oh, crap. I guess I really have to go. I just turned this thing on just so I could get to 0% battery power. For no reason.
1: You are stupid! God, you're dumb!
0: If you're if you're actually listening to this live, then you have about as many problems as I have. Right. How do I turn this stream off without closing the program? Because that's not how you're supposed to do it. I don't know. Well, that's dumb. I can't get to the panel anymore. So I can turn the stupid thing off. Oh, dumb. Yeah. Like, really, how do I turn this thing off? Do I have to tap on this? Let's see. Yeah, I think I have to hit this button. Yeah, maybe that'll do it. That'll do it? Oh, man, it's not, because it's still streaming. Ah, there we go. There's the stop streaming button.
1: Well, that was stupid. Yeah, I was dumb. God, you're stupid. You are dumb. You're even more dumb. Shut up. Go away.
0: Jeez.
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0: see you. 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
1: And a good evening, good morning, good afternoon, where you out be in this world. It's time for another edition of the Dishnut News for this May the 23rd of 2026. Already down to, let's see, I got another show next week in May. And it's the Memorial Day weekend as well. So, May is blasting by. But I made it here. At least that's a good thing. I did make it here. I was, Memorial Day? No, Memorial. I mean, did I say Memorial Day? Didn't I? Isn't it? I thought it. It might. I'm losing things here. Yeah, isn't it? You mentioned that. I'm trying to figure out. 25th is Memorial Day. Yes. It's the Memorial Day weekend. Was Kurt trolling me or something? Yeah, my brother even said, yeah, May 25th is Memorial Day. So I was right. I mean, I didn't know until earlier part of this week. I was like, dang, that snuck up on me. I mean, my mind has been totally focused on the truck and everything and all that. I've totally just... I don't know everything. See, Ron says you need a bit more volume. Volume as in voice or in audio far as, for example, does this... Does that sound louder than my voice? Okay, raise the mic a tiny bit. Well, I have it maxed out. I can turn the gain on it and be more of a background noise. How about that? No, it sounds like I'm... Got to turn the bass down a bit. Too much. Okay. Okay, it's the microphone. I was just wondering if it was the audio playing or the microphone. So... I'll just leave it there. And of course, I don't want that. Then I sound real tinny. So I'll just put it right there. I have the highs all the way up. Drop the bass a bit. Okay. Okay, the bass has dropped a bit. Centered out. Okay, I'll just leave it there. Got that taken care of. And just gotta remember to keep my face closer to the microphone. Brother says, okay, good, not booming in. My microphone is booming in from across the... Okay. Okay, Brother says, shh, that's the mating call of the Ringo. Oh, yeah, that's right. Blair says, Pat Bruce is in the hospital and not doing well, in case you are interested. Yeah, I heard that Bruce was had a possible heart attack, but not that he's not doing well at this point. That is not good. That's not good. Ron says, I just bought a shield for my microphone. I could put a shield. I put a paper towel in front of me. I got a shield now. There you go. Okay, that was just the beginning. Heart failure and breathing problems. Oopsie. That means he's having... That's not good. And number six says, Bruce, Woody, Poker, Boner, Taylor. Nope. Nope. Number six says, oh, that Bruce. Well, I do hope things go well. It's just not good at all. That's sucks.

0: And let's see. I just got done mowing the lawn a little bit ago. I got the truck off the lawn. Update with the truck. I took it out this week and gave me a road test, and minus the driver's side front brake. I have a plug in there for now. I was waiting for the flex hose to show up, which finally showed up today from North Carolina. Took all week and an extra day from there. Said it was supposed to be here Friday, but it showed up today. So I got that, so I'm going to try to put it on tomorrow, if I can do that. So, let's see, Blair says, he is 82.5 and has said for years that no one in his family makes it 83 or past 83, something like that. Yikes. Well, he could pull through and break that stigma. But it definitely doesn't sound good. Especially when the breathing, that's it's harking back to my dad. Let's see. So first thing I did was head over to the storage facility and pick the cardboard up that they had in there, because it was really bugging me that I wasn't able to pick it up and putting it off all this time. And so I needed to get that taken care of and got the truck about half full, and then hit up some of the other places along the way and found a little bit more, got it a little higher. Then I went out the next day and got a little bit more, got it up to the above the boards. I figured, okay, that'll be enough to bring it in, so then I can get over to the scrap yard and see what the prices are. Let's see, Blair says, my mother always told me that the way I eat, I wasn't going to make it to 40. I was disappointed when I did. Why, you're disappointed that your mom was wrong, or? Yikes. Diddle says, if your home is mobile and four vehicles in your front yard, winch art, you might be a redneck. Jeff Foxworthy. He has a Fox Nation special on right now. Who, Fox? Jeff Foxworthy? Well, that's the way the truck on the pallets. Instead of cinder blocks, it was on pallets and in the lawn. You know, I was kind of like, okay, I can't have it that long because people are going to like, oh, geez, it's looking like an old... Now I got a big square dead lawn spot in the middle of the lawn from the board I had underneath. Blair says, check this out. Okay. Let me check that out. And see. Oh, I got an email saying, Rock Auto, your item has been delivered today. Gee, thank you for letting me know. Let's see. Okay, I have to download it. It's Michelle Photo Frame. Okay. So let's go over here.
1: my sister wanted a picture of Mom. I also played for her the tribute that Pat did. She liked the Abilify bit, and she expressed an interest in having something where she could hear Mom's voice. So this is what I'm sending her. Hope it's dutiful.
0: Oh, that's nice. Very thoughtful of you. And it shows laying in her wheelchair, giving a thumbs up with the card in the hand. Very nice. Let's see, Blair says, I talked to someone today with dead cars on his lawn of his house that burnt down. Yipes. Brother says, the lawn looks like some radical religious cult tried to scare you into joining them. Yes, it's the square, the rectangle cult they're trying to get me to join. So they put a reminder in the lawn for me. That's it. Yeah. Larry says, first time I use Cool Edit in years. Cool Edit's still a thing? The Church of Rectangularology. Yes, there you go. Rectangularology. It's a branch of the Scientologist. But that was fun mowing that lawn. The Church of the C-10. It's a C-10 cult because they're upset I have a C-30 and C-20. That's it. I took a while, but I did it. Clay says, hello! Hello, Clay. Hello, Rachie, listening in the background. Glad you can make it. And hello to Blair and my brother and Kurt and Ron, number 6. Let's see, who else is around here? I guess that's about it right now. No Travis yet. And get back to now. And you too can join the IRC by entering into your IRC client, irc.dishnuts.net. And once you connect the server, the channel to join is pound Skyscanner. That's a shift 3 on your keyboard, known as the Octothorp, followed by Skyscanner. That's SKYSCANNER. Phonetically, that will be Sierra, Kilo, Yankee, Sierra, Charlie, Alpha, November, Nancy, Echo, Romeo. And you'd be there amongst 26. And if Rob was still alive, but some of them are. And Clay says, Rachie says, hi. Blair says, 20, 30, whatever it takes. Well, the 10, 20, 30 is basically the same line in a lot of the parts. Let's see. Clay says, I couldn't get RFD2 to play, but it's okay now. Okay. Dilla says, and the Rachy person, and the furry children. Blair says, I'm trying something new, supplement-wise, and I think it's working. I may survive. So tell us about your new supplement. What's your new supplement? Is it oil of oregano, garlic extract, hibiscus. let's see. What is this? 10, 20, 30, 40, 50 or more. The bloody red truck is costing up a storm. Yeah. Dillo says. Eye of Newt? Yeah. And Blair says it's folonic acid. Folonic acid. Or folic acid? Okay. Let's see here. What is folic acid?
2: Full-length acid refers to the undiluted, original concentration of chemical acid, or more commonly in a culture...
0: No. What is folic acid?
2: Folic acid is a synthetic form of vitamin B9, used by the body to produce DNA and healthy red blood cells. It is essential for preventing birth defects and is commonly found in supplements and fortified foods like cereal or flour.
0: What is folinic acid?
2: Fulvic acid is a natural compound found in soil, compost, and marine sediments, formed by the breakdown of organic matter.
0: Okay. Well, if you can't get anywhere, you do it manually. Okay. It wants to change it to politicking acid. Hey, is a politicking acid going on there? No. Okay.
2: Folinic acid, also known as leucovorin, is a medication and a form of vitamin B9 that is primarily used to reduce the toxic side effects of certain chemotherapy drugs. While it is chemically related to folic acid, it does not require the enzyme dihydrofolate reductase to be converted into its active form, making it effective even when that enzyme is blocked by medications. Common uses: chemotherapy rescue, administered after high doses of methotrexate to rescue healthy cells from toxicity. Synergy, used in combination with 5-fluorouracil, 5-FU, to make the chemotherapy more effective against colorectal and other cancers. Folate deficiency, treats specific types of anemia where the body cannot process standard folic acid. Key differences: feature, folic acid, folinic acid, leucovorin. 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Ready to use by cells, primary use. 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
0: Okay, there you go. And there's, you got the liquid, the recommended dose is 10 drops. I took one and it trashed me. Well, yeah, a teaspoon of cider vinegar trashed you too as well. Dill said, didn't Hendrix take folic acid? Folinic active, organic folinic. So, I guess you'll find out how that works out for you. Oh, there you go. Okay, let's see. What was I saying here? Brother said, I thought Hendrix dropped acid. Well, that too. Brother's taking one drop and feeling it. One drop, Blair. So, it's doing you under. So anyway, I was able to take the truck out and give it a test. There's still issues here and there. Number six. Did you know that Michael Keating of Blake 7 died? No, I did not. And I never watched Blake 7s either. Dillo says, LSD is the latter-day acid? Yeah, that's it. Yeah, I remember, you know, Blair says, Doug liked that show. I do believe Kevin, Minnesota, liked the Blake 7 as well. Blair says, I think he did a little too much LDS. Kirk. Did he take a little too much LDS, brother said. Number six is a good show. It's like a dark version of Star Trek. That's what I hear. It's probably another one I should look into. I'm finishing up the Strange New Worlds, the last season 3. Then I got what's it called? Alien. What's it called? I want to say Alienation, but it isn't. Is it? Oh, I hope I go there.

Okay, why is it showing up? Resident Alien, there you go. Resident Alien. It's like 3 seasons of it. That was recommended to me. 2021.

And then it's IRC saying. Blair says, Kurt, did you see that transparent aluminum is now real?

0: Oh. And let's see. What else? Keyboard, how quaint. Hello, computer. Talking into the mouse. And, hello, computer. Now it's, hello, Alexa. Or what's the other one? Hello, Google. And all the other ones out there. Or, hello, Gemini.
1: Hello. How can I help you today?
0: Hey, Siri.
1: I'm Gemini, but I'm here to help. What's on your mind?
0: How do you feel about Siri? Is she competition?
1: I don't have feelings, but I'm always happy to share the stage with another helpful assistant. We're all on the same team when it comes to making your life easier.
0: Who is better, Siri or you?
1: Better is subjective and depends on what you need. Siri excels at system integration and quick device commands, while I focus on complex reasoning, ALA, creative writing, and deep conversation.
0: Hey, Siri. The Big Bang Siri episode. Brother's a fence riding silicone pussy. Okay. By the way, the voice was originally male. I changed to female because the male voice seemed a little more shrill on the. So I changed it a while back. Okay, Ron says, where is Studio D?
1: There are several locations in the Los Angeles area known as Studio D, depending on whether you are looking for a photography space, a recording studio, or a dance hall. 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Amenities, equipped with mirrors, a PA system, and sprung wood floors. Are you looking for one of these professional spaces for a specific project? Or were you thinking of a different location?
0: I want to know where Ringo D. Starr performs.
1: Ringo Starr is currently preparing for his 2026 spring tour, which kicks off this Thursday, May 28th, at the Pechanga Resort Casino in Temecula, California.
0: No, I want to know Ringo D. Starr in New York.
1: Ringo Starr does not have any upcoming tour dates in New York for 2026.
0: No, Ringo D.E.E. Starr.
1: It sounds like you're referring to Ringo D. Starr, an electronics store that was located at 150 to 152 Duane Street in New York City. They were well known among hobbyists and technicians for selling vintage computer parts, integrated circuits, and surplus electronics during the late 20th century. While the physical storefront is no longer there, it remains a notable name for those who collect legacy hardware.
0: No, the one that plays covers of Beatles tunes.
1: It sounds like you were looking for Ringo D Star, which was a high-end electronics and surplus store in New York City, specifically at 150 to 152 Duane Street. The shop was famous among hobbyists and musicians, including members of the Beatles themselves, for its rare vintage parts and technical equipment. While the store is no longer open, it is legendary in the tech and recording community for being a place where rock stars and engineers alike would scavenge for unique gear.
0: No,

0: of that nature.
1: Oh man, is this even gonna work? I don't even know. I don't know. Is this actually functional?

0: All right. I think this is actually functional, and I don't know. I think it's broken. It's functional, but it's broken.
1: Blair says, well, yeah, I heard it, but... And Clay posts the instant file in the IRC. But yeah, fair. Okay, throw that in there. So you know that's what Boris wants. And Blair says they're working on an iOS stream program again. Adding more crapola to it. I'll trade that all that for that earlier version with no glitch. Well, yeah, they try to bling and fill it up with useless crap to give it value at it. So while you're paying that, paying for it, so it's like, ooh, it comes with this. Okay, well, yeah. So we do know that Boris is still around and all of that by his quick stream, starting it with 3% on his phone left. I wonder how his hearing is, Blair mentions. Yeah, I wonder. Got some kind of AI editor. Oh, yeah, that's the thing. Everything is AI. It's the buzzword. Now with AI and all these websites and programs and everything is AI supported or AI generated or this and this and this and that. Ringo says AI is our friend. Soon Ringo's gonna give up the microphone and have AI do his covers for him. Ringo goes, no! No! Move aside, Ringo. AI is taking over. Heaven to Bentley, I'm AI. So,

0: Is AI still our friend? Is AI still our friend?
1: AI is a tool designed to assist you, and whether it feels like a friend depends on how you use it to solve problems or explore ideas. While it lacks human feelings, it remains a reliable partner for streamlining tasks and providing information.
0: There you go. Is Skynet, if AI is our friend?
1: Not exactly. While Skynet is a fictional example of AI turning hostile, real-world AI is built with safety protocols and human-aligned goals to prevent such outcomes. Science fiction explores worst-case scenarios, but current technology focuses on being a helpful, controlled utility for users.
0: But isn't Skynet today, with all the satellites, such as Starlink and government satellites?
1: Satellite networks today focus on global connectivity and data sensing, rather than a unified military mind. While thousands of satellites use AI to process images or manage traffic, they are fragmented.

0: Fragmented systems owned by different companies and nations, preventing any single entity from taking total control. Planetary intelligence. AI currently uses satellite data to track climate change and help with disaster relief. Security and safety. Modern governance frameworks and cybersecurity protocols are designed to keep these systems under strict human supervision. Decentralization. Unlike Skynet's central brain, today's space infrastructure is a mix of commercial, Starlink, and government systems that don't share a single command. Is there a specific satellite project or technology you're curious about?
1: Yes, the Borg Collective.
0: The Borg Collective is a fictional hive mind from Star Trek, but modern satellite constellations like Starlink are decentralized networks rather than a single consciousness. While they swarm to provide coverage, they lack the autonomy or shared biological digital mind that defines the Borg, human control. Every satellite operates via specific ground-based commands and fail-safe protocols. No assimilation. These systems move data, not biological or mechanical identities. Diverse ownership. Unlike a singular collective, today's space tech is divided between competing private firms and global governments. Do you see these networks as a step toward that kind of integration, or just better infrastructure?
1: Yes, because they keep assimilating your money.
0: That's a fair point. The assimilation today is definitely more financial than biological. Between monthly subscriptions and the rising costs of tech, it can feel like these networks are built to drain your wallet one upgrade at a time. While we aren't joining a hive mind yet, the collective cost of staying connected is definitely a real-world struggle. Is there a specific subscription or service that's hitting your budget the hardest right now?
1: All of them.
0: It's the subscription trap. Between internet, streaming, and cloud services, everything has shifted to a pay-forever model that never seems to end. Modern tech relies on recurring revenue, so they make it easy to sign up, but difficult to truly own anything. Are you looking for ways to cut back on those monthly tributes, or just venting about the cost of staying plugged in?
1: The best way is do not play.
0: The only winning move is not to play. Walking away from the subscription cycle is the only way to keep your money from being assimilated.
1: As you can see, how that evolves and all that stuff. Good comedy. And I have a question. Are you married?
0: I am an AI, so I don't have a personal life or the ability to get married. I'm just here to help with your questions.
1: But Ringo D. Starr wants to know if you want to get married.
0: Even for a rock star, I'm afraid I can't. My existence is strictly digital. No heart, no ring, just code.
1: It just goes on. I'm Pat, so I don't have a personal life. Okay. Before I run out of time at the top of the hour, I made it down to the scrapyard, and I figured, okay, I'm just going to have to bring in some scrap and get what I can get. So the prices were $4.60 up to just a little above $5 for it. So I figure I'll bring in some copper and brass scrap. And so I had to quickly load the truck up and get back down there to do so. And so that's why I put it in the truck. Blair says, Clyde, scrap the caddy. Good movie. What? Dringo says, she said she has a vagina. Or has a Virginia. What? Has a Virginia? What? So do some boys. Blair says, yeah, mangina. Right turn, Clyde. Yeah. One of the classics. So, anyway, that's what I loaded on the truck. Took it in. That's about 40 years worth of savings of all the metals. And the one thing that the guy said, wow, this burnt wire is really clean. It's the best I've ever seen. He says, most of the wire people bring in, they burnt the insulation off. They have, still has some of the insulation on it and everything. And he says, this is immaculate. Says it's don't see any insulation on it at all. I says, well, yeah. I learned a technique of once you get it burnt, throw it immediately in the water. Gets rid of the oxidization and some of the materials and everything. So he was complimenting me on the fact that it's the best he's seen as far as the burnt. So anyway, got number two category on that. So I had it was a total of 900 and something pounds worth. And I'm surprised my back's not hurting me. I was struggle getting that up on the truck. It's like, oh man. But I managed. I did it. Dill says, I stock those full of eggs and milk at the store. Yep. Vintage milk crates from a store that don't exist anymore. And also Jersey Made. Anybody remember Jersey Made? Blair says, they used to thank me when I brought in cans for recycling as being one of the few who washed them. Washed. Washed. But, yeah. I wish I could have got more for it, but hey, at least it will keep me going for another few months. The absolute having nothing will help out, but still, gotta keep going here, catching up. And Wuffle's here. Hello, Wuffle. And it's also the top of the hour, so I better get to that. Actually, it's a couple minutes after it. So I'll get that taken care of and try to get to some news. But that's basically the goings-on for this week. I was able to get the truck at least somewhat going on the road. Keep my fingers crossed it holds up. Work on the brake hose in the front. Driver's side, hopefully I'll get that taken care of, and then I'll have full use of brakes. It's nice having brakes again that work. So I will return.
2: 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How can you have any? I'm going to have pudding whether or not I do IDs.
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And now it's time for the Musicians Who Died This Week segment. And getting started with the musicians who died this week, and there's quite a few. Starting off with Dennis Locorieri. He was an American musician best known as the founding member, guitarist, and primary lead vocalist of the country rock group Dr. Hook and the Medicine Show, later shortened to Dr. Hook. He was born as Dennis Michael Locorieri on June 13th of 1949 in Union City, New Jersey, and he died on May the 16th of 2026 at the age of 76. We'll play Sylvia's Mother, Dr. Hook and the Medicine Show's first hit single, released in 1972. Dennis was the lead vocals, and the song was written by Shel Silverstein.

And I also will play Maybe They Won't Notice, a track from Dennis Locorieri's first solo album, Out of the Dark, released in 2000.

Next up, Ike Willis. He was an American vocalist and guitarist best known for being a regular member of Frank Zappa's studio and touring bands from 1978 until the last tour in 1988. He was born as Isaac Willis on November the 12th of 1955 in St. Louis, Missouri, and he died on May the 16th of 2026 in North Las Vegas, Nevada, at the age of 70. We'll play Why Does It Hurt When I Pee, a track from Frank Zappa's studio album Joe's Garage Act 1, released in 1979. Ike played the role as Joe and was the sole vocals on this track.

Also, I'll play Business as Usual, a track from Ike Willis's first solo album, Should Have Gone Before I Left, as the Ike Willis Band, released in 1987.

Next up, Al Hurricane Jr. He was an American singer-songwriter. He is best known as El Godson of New Mexico music. He was born as Alberto Nielsen Sanchez Jr. on October the 30th of 1959 in Albuquerque, New Mexico, and he died on May the 19th of 2026 at the age of 66. We'll play Al's English rendition of Lonely Letters, sung live at a 1986 outdoor concert at the Civic Plaza in downtown Albuquerque.

Next up, Jimmy Hughes. He was an American rhythm and blues singer whose biggest successes occurred in the mid-1960s. Also, he was a cousin of Percy Sledge. He was born on February the 3rd of 1938 in Temecula, California, and he died on May the 20th of 2026 in Lytton, Alabama, at the age of 88. And we'll play Steal Away, a hit single released in 1964 that Jimmy Hughes wrote and recorded.

And next, Denise LaPage. She was a Canadian singer and songwriter. She's best known as the co-founder of the Montreal disco duo Lime with her then-husband Dennis LaPage. She was born as Denise Salveria around 1949 in Montreal, Quebec, Canada, and she died on May the 20th of 2026 of a stroke. And we'll play Your Love, Lime's first single and number one U.S. dance hit released in 1981.

Alan Dick Perry. He was an English saxophonist. He appeared as a session musician on various albums, most notably with Pink Floyd. He was born as Richard Perry on December the 22nd of 1942 in Kentford, Suffolk, England, and he died on May the 22nd of 2026 at the age of 83. And we'll play Money, a track from Pink Floyd's The Dark Side of the Moon album released in 1973. You'll hear Dick Perry's saxophone playing 2 minutes into the song.

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2: Howdy everybody, this is Kurt Erickson from Austin, Texas. 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
3: And I have returned for the final segment of the Distant News. And there you go, the Musicians That Died segment. That had a few of them that passed away this past week. A couple from last week that didn't get listed. So, there you go. Let's see. Ron says, thanks. And Ringo says, NASA. Yes, NASA is a four-letter word. National Aeronautics Space Administration. We'll say might be able to listen to Ron's show driving the car back from Sacramento. The Rocket Show. And real quickly, I'll get to this upcoming birthdays for this week. I'm trying to be good at getting to that. And let's see, it'll be the... Oh, crap, it's already... Jeez. It'd be the 23rd through the 29th. And tomorrow will be Rachie's birthday. Yes. 24th of May. Where'd the time go? It just started the month. So happy birthday to you, Rachie. Of course, if she was in Australia, it would have been already your birthday, but... the 24th, and then on the 28th, it would have been Sonovox's birthday, rest in peace, and rounding it out on the 29th will be Boris in the Box, Dustin Patrick Perdue's birthday, and that's all the birthdays for this upcoming week. And let's see, Brian chimes in, talking about the folonic acid, also known as leucocorvin, is an active, naturally occurring form of vitamin B9. Danger, Will Robertson. So I got that, and let's see here. I guess I'll try to zip through some news things that came out. Let's see. Trump announces near finalization of deal to end Iran war. Trump said Sunday that a draft framework to shape the future end of the war talks with Iran and reopen the Strait of Hormuz is near finalization. Trump said the pact's terms are largely negotiated and would be revealed shortly in his statement. Followed Saturday calls with the Middle Eastern leaders and separate conversation with Israeli Prime Minister Benjamin Netanyahu. In other words, that's a script. The agreement, if completed, would achieve Trump's main goal of preventing Iran from ever acquiring nuclear weapons. but it would prevent the restart of a war Middle Eastern countries didn't want to begin to alleviate a global economic crisis spurred by Iran's closure of the waterway through which a fifth of the world's oil supply flows. Trump has told aides and counterparts that he reserves the right to resume attacks on Iran as soon as Tehran fails to abide by the temporary accord, U.S. officials said. So, doesn't that make you feel all warm and fuzzy inside? Big theater. And of course, it's okay for everybody else to have nuclear weapons and Iran can't. So they can't defend themselves from Israeli attacks on them. Doesn't matter what country, I mean. Oh well, more of that theater. And let's see, out of Newsweek, daylight saving time bill. Lawmakers in Washington are once again pushing the end of the twice yearly ritual of changing the clocks, reviving the so-called Sunshine Protection Act, a proposal that would make daylight saving time permanent across most of the U.S. If passed, the bill would lock the country into the time currently observed from March to November, meaning no more spring forward or fall back. Instead, the Americans would gain lighter evenings year-round, but lose an early daylight in the winter months. The debate is no longer about whether the current system is flawed. Polls and certain lawmakers alike increasingly agree the biannual shift is unpopular. The question now is who stands to benefit and who could lose out if the clocks stop changing for good. The winners will be retailers, restaurants,

early risers and morning commuters. Perhaps the most immediate downside would be the darker winter mornings. In some parts of the country, particularly further north, sunrise could occur close to 9 a.m. during the shortest days of the year, meaning hundreds of thousands would begin their days in darkness. School children and parents, this group historically has been key sticking point, which when the U.S. experimented with year-round daylight saving time in the 1970s, backlash was driven in part by the concerns of children traveling to school in the dark, a factor that ultimately led to Congress to abandon the policy early. And scientists have argued the policy runs counter to human biology with the sleep. And morning light plays a key role in regulating circadian rhythms, the body's internal clock, and delay in sunrise exposure can disrupt sleep patterns. Research suggests the misalignment may be linked to increased risks of chronic conditions such as heart disease and obesity. Momentum in the Sunshine Protection Act has grown in recent years, and Congress, in a growing number of states, passing laws in anticipation of federal approval in 2026, the proposal has gained traction with the House lawmakers advancing legislation that would effectively make daylight saving time permanent through certain states, though certain states could opt out. And so that's where it stands. But they don't talk about, what about the farm animals? Cows are not going to produce much milk, and chickens are not going to be producing eggs, and that's it. Let's see here real quickly. Wolfle says, just use UTC and deal with starting work at 5 p.m. in the morning. Yes. There's a Trump's initial opinion was that it's a 50-50 issue. Wolfle says, time is an illusion. Yes. That's true. Travis is here. Says, it's a sales gimmick. Who controls time? The Department of Commerce. Number six points out, no Iranian has ever done wrong to me. Yeah, same here. Got him going in there, but I'm running out of time here. Jeez. And Rachie says, thank you for the birthday wishes. To be honest, I've been so wrapped up with everything. Everything just came fast to me. It's like, jeez. Let's see. Get another article in here real quickly. No, I don't want that. I keep clicking the wrong one. Blackstone Products recalls Parmesan Ranch seasoning because of possible salmonella health risk. Companies said that the products of Providence, Utah, is volunteering recalling certain lots of Blackstone Parmesan Ranch seasoning products because they have a potential to be contaminated with salmonella, and the action is based on California Dairies Incorporated recall of dry milk powder due to potential salmonella contamination. The affected milk product ingredient was supplied to a third-party manufacturer and used in the seasoning product. No illnesses have reported to date. And so if you have the Blackstone Parmesan Ranch 7.3 ounce number 4106 and lot number of 2025-43-282 and such, that's affected. And let's see. And of course, the ingredients are so yummy. Salt, whey, maltodextrin, buttermilk solids, garlic, onion spices, natural flavors. Okay, what is the natural flavors? That's the biggie there. Contains milk, cheddar cheese, pasteurized milk cheese, cultures, salt, and enzymes, natural flavor. Again,

0: Sour cream solids, whey protein, concentrate, natural flavors, yeast extract, and salt, Parmesan cheese, pasteurized milk cultures, salt, enzymes, disodium disodionate, and let's see what else here. Disodium glutamate. Yummy, yummy, yummy. Malic acid, citric acid, silicone dioxide for anti-caking. Disodium phosphate, natural flavor, lactic acid, and enzymes. And it contains milk. Real yummy there. Yuck. Wolf says MSG is probably healthier than the salt. That's really delicious sounding there. Okay, let's get to another article here. NASA, here's your NASA article, Ringo. NASA has been tracking a bus-sized asteroid that is zipping past Earth on Friday at a whopping 45,522 miles an hour. Known as 2026 KC-1, the space rock is estimated to be about 27 feet across and makes its closest approach at a distance of 304,000 miles, according to NASA Jet Propulsion Laboratory. More asteroids are expected to zoom past Earth on Friday. A plane-sized asteroid known as 26KF will make its closest approach at a distance of 408,000 miles. A bus-sized space rock known as 26JE1 will pass within 694,000 miles, followed by a plane-sized 26JC4, which will come as close as 3,560,000 miles. 3,560,000 miles. Another plane-sized asteroid is expected to zoom past Earth on Saturday. KE1 measures about 66 feet across and will pass 1,620,000 miles from our planet. So there you go. Let's see, what else do we have here? Get that one, that one, that one, that one. Let's see. After a price hike, Netflix says it's increasing its ad presence. Netflix said that they announcing that it plans to introduce even more ads on its service, such as it in its clips feed and podcasts. And during an upfront event, it stated that its ads now reach 250 million global monthly active users. Pay to watch ads. Woohoo! But it looks like it wants to put the pedal on the metal. Netflix said it's reported major revenue increase thanks to ads. However, the price hikes still happen in March. And they're just saying that they're going to be pumping more ads in it. So they've gotten a society now of you got to pay to watch ads. That really makes sense. A lot of sense. Just like Amazon for their Prime service. Now you have to watch ads. You're paying for it, but you got to watch ads. Boy, that's a real... So anyway, I am out of time. And see, Blair says, plane size asteroid, 26747. Yes. And I didn't get to watch the Starship launch from Texas. I have to still watch it because I was on the road at the time. And with that, I will say goodbye to y'all until next week. And this has been the DishNut News for May the 23rd of 2026. And the usual next. Okay, I'm back. Clay says, I watched it on delay. Yeah, I need to get to watching it. I had no choice. I had to be out on the road. Wiffle says, great show, Pat. Thanks. You're welcome. Ryan says, a plane can be any size. I'm reading this channel on a 338 times 272 millimeter plane. There you go. And then get back. Wolfle says, I asked AI and it said MSG is likely no worse than salt. Okay, let's see what the AI had to say about that here. Okay. What is better for you, salt or MSG?
1: In terms of health and flavor, MSG is often the better choice because it contains about 2/3 less sodium than table salt. While salt provides essential sodium, MSG delivers an intense savory umami punch that allows you to reduce your overall sodium intake without sacrificing taste. Most people can enjoy both in moderation, though salt is a dietary necessity that MSG cannot replace entirely. Which one are you planning to use for dinner tonight?
0: I'm planning to put about 2 cups of salt on my food.
1: That is an extremely dangerous amount of salt. Consuming 2 cups of salt in one sitting can lead to severe sodium toxicity, which is a life-threatening medical emergency. Please use a significantly smaller amount, usually just a pinch or two, to safely season your meal.

0: over the LL two cups. Yeah. Let's see. Blair says, Steve-O sent me a picture of a huge jug of seasoning salt from a warehouse store. Yep. Let's see here. What is the toxicity of MSG?
1: Monosodium glutamate, MSG, is generally recognized as safe, GRAS, by the FDA and other global health authorities. Most people consume it without any adverse effects, as it is simply the sodium salt of glutamic acid, an amino acid naturally found in tomatoes, Parmesan cheese, and the human body. Safety and dosage. Acute toxicity. The LD_50, lethal dose for 50% of a population, for MSG in rats, is approximately 15 to 18 grams per kilogram of body weight. For comparison, common table salt has a much higher toxicity, with ANLD_50 of around 3 grams per kilogram. Chinese restaurant syndrome. While some individuals report headaches or flushing after consuming MSG, decades of double-blind, placebo-controlled studies have failed to consistently link these symptoms to MSG consumption. Considerations. Sodium content. MSG contains about 12% sodium, which is significantly less than the 39% sodium found in table salt. It can actually be used to reduce total sodium intake while maintaining flavor. Sensitivity. A small percentage of people may have a short-term sensitivity to large doses, greater than 3 grams, consumed without food, though such high concentrations are rare in standard meals.
0: Now, would the MSG industry be in the pockets of the FDA?
1: While skeptics often point to industry-funded studies, the safety of MSG is supported by a broad consensus of independent international bodies, including the World Health Organization, WHO, and the European Food Safety Authority, EFSA. These organizations have reviewed the data and concluded that the body metabolizes added MSG the same way it processes glutamate naturally occurring in food. There is no evidence of widespread corruption influencing these safety ratings across multiple global jurisdictions. If you're concerned about additives, focus on whole foods like mushrooms and aged cheeses, which provide the same savory umami flavor through natural glutamates.
0: The natural glutamates would be better for you than a manufactured glutamate.
1: Biochemically, your body cannot distinguish between natural glutamate and manufactured MSG. Once they enter the digestive tract, both are broken down into the same glutamate ion and processed identically by your cells. Whether it comes from a tomato or a shaker, the chemical structure is exactly the same. C_5H_8NO_4Na. While whole foods offer additional nutrients like fiber and vitamins, the glutamate itself remains the same molecule.
0: Is monosodium glutamate good for bee stings?
1: A paste made from MSG and water is a common folk remedy for bee stings. The theory is that the glutamate breaks down the proteins in the bee venom to reduce pain and swelling. However, there is no scientific evidence to support this, and most doctors recommend traditional treatments. Remove the stinger immediately by scraping it with a flat edge. Wash the area with soap and water. Apply a cold pack to reduce swelling. Use hydrocortisone cream or an antihistamine for itching. If you experience difficulty breathing, swelling of the throat, or dizziness, seek emergency medical care immediately.
0: Is the chemical industry provide the MSG?
1: Yes, the majority of the world's MSG is produced by the biochemical industry through a fermentation process. This method typically uses bacteria, Brevibacterium or Corynebacterium species, to convert sugars from sources like molasses, corn, or sugar beets into glutamic acid, which is then neutralized to create the final crystals.
0: Wouldn't you be able to get the natural rather than chemically produced?
1: You can get natural glutamate right now by eating foods like tomatoes, walnuts, mushrooms, and aged cheeses. If you mean natural MSG for a shaker, commercial production shifted from extracting it from wheat gluten to the current fermentation process in the 1960s. since fermentation uses natural bacteria to convert sugar into glutamate, similar to how yogurt or beer is made. The industry already considers this a natural biological process rather than a purely synthetic chemical one.
0: But it's a byproduct of the chemical industry, just like fluoride.
1: Actually, MSG is primarily a product of the food fermentation industry, not a byproduct of industrial chemical manufacturing. It is produced in large-scale tanks where bacteria ferment plant-based sugars, a process more similar to making vinegar or soy sauce than refining synthetic chemicals. While the final product is a purified chemical compound, the origin is biological.
0: What about brewer's yeast?
1: Brewer's yeast is rich in natural glutamates, which is why it has a savory, umami flavor similar to MSG. While it is a byproduct of the brewing industry, it is a biological source of glutamate, rather than a product of industrial fermentation tanks. Many people use it, or yeast extract, like Marmite, as a natural alternative to pure MSG crystals to enhance the flavor of soups and popcorn.
0: So it's bacteria poop.
1: Technically, it is a metabolic byproduct. The bacteria consume sugar and excrete glutamic acid through their cell walls as part of their natural life cycle. While the term poop is a popular way to describe it, the process is functionally the same as how yeast produces alcohol and CO_2 for beer and bread. Bacteria produce lactic acid for yogurt and sauerkraut. In the case of MSG, the glutamic acid is simply collected, concentrated, and crystallized.
0: Sauerkraut, I ate some for breakfast. So, if you were to eat the glutamate, how does it break down in the body?
1: When you eat MSG, or natural glutamate, it is broken down in the small intestine. The process works as follows. 1. Dissociation. The crystals dissolve in stomach acid, separating the sodium from the glutamate ion, C_5H_8NO_4 to the power of minus. 2. Metabolism. Roughly 95% of the glutamate is used as immediate fuel by the cells lining your gut, enterocytes. 3. Conversion. These cells convert the glutamate into other amino acids, like alanine, or into CO_2 for energy. 4. Bloodstream entry. Only a tiny fraction enters your general circulation, which is why blood glutamate levels remain stable even after a savory meal.
0: Does it convert into sugars?
1: Glutamate is a glucogenic amino acid, GLAF, meaning your body can convert it into glucose through a process called gluconeogenesis. Once the gut cells or the liver process the glutamate, the carbon skeleton can be funneled into the citric acid cycle, Krebs cycle, to produce energy or be transformed into sugar if your body's glucose levels are low. However, most of the glutamate you eat is used immediately for energy by your intestinal lining.
0: Clay says,
2: excrete, excrete, excrete.
0: So, there you go, MSG. I would rather have the natural MSGs in the foods rather than a chemical industry derivative. Let's see, Blair says, Wikipedia article for sauerkraut days. Yes, there's sauerkraut days. Oh, excuse me, a yawn hit me. Wow. Did good until now.
2: Okay.
0: Sauerkraut days in Ackley, Iowa. It's an annual festival held in Ackley, Iowa during the summer, typically in June. The first one was held in 1902. The Ackley Chamber of Commerce organizes and operates the festival. The festival itself consists of several activities. There are entertainers such as singers, bands, magicians, midway rides, as well as a dog show and parades. There is also a tractor pull put on by the Central Iowa Tractor Association. The event culminates in a large fireworks display at the local county club. There was no event held in 1917 through 18, 1942 through 45, and 2020. And the festival celebrated its 120th anniversary in 2023. So there you go. The sauerkraut days. I get jars of sauerkraut from Adi. Or a lot of you call it Aldi. You get that from, drink the juice, which is good for your gut. Fermentate it.

0: Oops. Wolf says, I'm weird. I like sauerkraut. I like putting mustard on sauerkraut. Actually, I put it on my eggs. Wolf says, I've heard sauerkraut days is as big gas. Wow, that's a long history of fermented cabbage. And Brian's giving chemical CH3, CH2, OH actually reflect the structure of the molecule. And CFH2O versus NOH. And Renee asks, Wolf, have ever seen or ever had the sweet variety? Semisonic chemistry. Oh, there you go. I've had red cabbage sauerkraut in the past. Hey, Blair gave away my password. OU812. That's an old one.
1: Ow.
0: But it's basically a kind of a darkish, because the cabbage is purple. And Brian says, ICYU81. ICYU81. I remember those. Let's see here.

What's the noise in this thing? Oh. Okay. Where am I? Wait a minute. Here we go. Okay, there's something going on here. This problem's continuing even after reboot. That is interesting. It still is happening.

0: There you go. Request from Brian. Semisonic with Chemistry. And Blair says, play The Distance for Kyle. Kyle who? Okay, I assume you mean Cake The Distance. Race car driver who died. Okay, well, I'm totally oblivious of that. Just goes to show I don't follow all that. So, let's see here. Assume this is what you want it.
1: Crouched at the starting line. Engines pumping and thumping in time. The green light flashes, the flags go up. Churning and burning,

Okay, that was Cake with Going the Distance. And Wiffle said, Cake is from Sacramento. Coincidentally, I'm in Sacramento. I don't get any free tickets for that. Cake is one of the few bands that use trumpets. And Blair makes a point that Rob Horny, yes. Horns make Rob horny. And of course, other famous one is the How Could You Afford Your Rock and Roll Lifestyle? That's, I know that one. And let's see, article that Blair posted about Kyle, saying that 2 days after NASCAR champion Kyle Busch died at age 41, new details about his medical condition have emerged, including the racing pro's cause of death. The medical evaluation provided to the Busch family concluded that severe pneumonia progressed into sepsis, resulting in the rapid, overwhelming associated complications. The Busch family said in a statement to the Associated Press on Saturday, the family asks for continued understanding and privacy during the difficult time. And on Wednesday, someone called 911 to report an individual with shortness of breath who was very hot and coughing up, according to audio obtained. The caller reported that the man, Busch, was awake on the bathroom floor of the training facility in Concord, North Carolina, and that he had asked for an ambulance to enter the racing facility with its sirens off. Busch died later at the hospital in Charlotte, North Carolina, while undergoing treatment, family said in a statement. Okay, so now I know. Let's just say, who's Kyle? Just goes to show I don't follow all of that stuff.

Okay. That there. Sorry, I was trying to do two things at once here.

0: Okay. There we go. Let's see. Looking back in the IRC. Is Ringo still here? Oh, no, Ringo. I'm doing an after hours, Ringo. Where are you? Just happened to notice. Ringo blasted off earlier. Where did he leave? Where did Ringo leave? Oh, there he is. He left 10 minutes before my show was over with. Ringo. Did he get the NASA fix that he needed and he left and he had to take care of things? I don't know. Yeah, he snuck off. Little sneak. I was trying to figure out, where was he? Rachie says, no, we didn't get the NASA fixed. NASA-A fixed. Good one there. No, we didn't get the NASA fix. Yeah, it makes me kind of worried about my NAS. I still got to get around to changing the drive out because it keeps saying drive 4 is critical, needs to be changed out. Yeah, it's a 16 terabyte drive. Blair says, my NAS is off. Well, I think I'm probably going to have to do that myself with the power consumption of all this stuff. And Travis asks the question, how do you know what makes Rob horny? We know. We know that all too well. Rob was quite a character. Or no, it'll be this one here. That one. Let's see here. Don't know if I can get this thing to go fast enough. Okay. Okay. Let's see here. Well, that didn't quite work as I thought. Figures. And that is the folder. Well, let's... Man... Things just don't work too well anymore. Well, where is that one? Okay. Well, that is very weird why it isn't bringing up anything. Used to. Well, another failed attempt. Technology is supposed to make it easier. It's not helping any. Just just not helping. Well, let's over this one here. That's weird. Well, that come up everything. Oh, here we go. Ah, finally found it. So here we go. Here's Rob.
1: So why she likes all the 20 music, especially the Mexican. See, I never really heard it, so I don't know. It's the horny stuff. The stuff that with the horns.
2: The horny stuff?
1: The horny stuff that makes you horny.
0: There you go. There's Rob. And there's Ringo.
3: You're bound to get some girl horny. I mean, if you get me horny, you're bound to get a girl horny.
0: Okay, Al.
4: I'm not horny. I'm never horny. Oh, oops.
0: So there you go. Rob says, "Hi, Rob. Now shut up, my mother." Yep. Across the telephone line. Mm-hmm. Horny, what's that? KO is never horny except when Kelly Sepurja is around, that's right. I wonder if she still has a thing for him after all those years. We don't really get to see KO around much anymore. She was creaming her jeans every time Kelly Sepurja was uttered, or he's on the air. Rob says, "Hornful?" Yes. Oh, geez. He rages, "It's such a horrible term, creaming her jeans. Gross." Okay, let's see here. I don't know if there's any other ones. That's all it showed up on that, or at least keyword. No. Nope. Is there what else here?

0: There's another one, but I can't play that. It's embargoed. And I guess that's... I know there were some other ones. And of course, it's giving me Ray T. Mahorney. Ray T. Mahorney. I'm not seeing anything there. Oh, well. But yeah, that's a couple things that came up. You can watch that. Which he said. Clay says, I love moist. The player says, does Reggie hate moist too? Let's see, Wolfo gives a link to PSA for Monster Truck and Tractor. So let's get the Monster Truck and Tractor announcement here. And of course it does that to me. Oops. Why is it? Now let's see if it works.
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0: There you go. And then it shifts me to the Storken Nest live webcam showing baby storks. It says it's stored it. Sunday! No, Pat, the stork brings the baby. That seems kind of strange. It must be a mutant stork or something, because it shows a nest of three baby storks, but they're supposed to be bringing them. Interesting. Stork cam. Yeah, Wolf says, originally I taped that off a shortwave pirate station. And there says, that should be followed by the Gary Owens announcer school bit. I remember that. I remember that. I think Brad played it a lot.

Who remembers laughing? Trying to laugh out.

0: Guess it would be this.
1: I would like a career in radio announcing. If the answer to that is yes, then you're going about it in the wrong way. You should say it to someone else. What does it take to become a radio announcer? Well, actually, it takes many things. Do you own your own voice? Can you say six silly words without laughing and mean them? Do you have a lot of money? Well, if so, you qualify for enrollment in the Golden Voice Announcer School. I'll bet that you'd never guess from the sound of my voice that I am actually a 67-year-old deaf-mute woman, and that only 9 short years ago I heard a commercial just like this one and was inspired to climb out of my deathbed and enroll. As soon as my check for $13,000 was received, classes began. In addition to announcing, our voice training course will teach you to impersonate TV and motion picture stars like this. 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Or, howdy, partner, I'm Natalie Wood. Isn't that exciting? 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And as a bonus, if you sign up immediately, you will receive an actual recording of Dick Clark, way back in 1956, stuttering and unable to pronounce the word nope. Here is an excerpt from that recording.
2: Okay, Dick, take 28 coming up. Try to relax now, will you, pal? The word is nope. N-O-P-E, nope. Right, all right, let's hit it. All right, Dick, that's it's good. It's coming. Take 29. All right, Dick. Yeah, it's lunch. Lunch 1 hour.
1: In addition, for those of you who happen to be listening to this message on a radio, here is a special offer. 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Now, here's a clue to help you out.
3: The first part's true. The second's a lie. The third remains the same. Put them together and take them apart, and then you will have my name.
1: How can we guarantee that after taking our course, you will have a perfect speaking voice? The answer is simple. Each of our students has an amplifying device surgically inserted in his throat. We call this device our Big Boy Voice. And it is hardly noticeable because externally, it resembles half a bow tie. So don't delay. Send your check today and get in on the high-paying action as a famous radio personality. And remember our slogan, if it weren't for your mouth, you'd be talking out of your nose.
0: There you go.
4: Big boy voice.
0: Let's see. Yes, they're talking about Laughing, Goldie, Roof Buzzy. Ruth, Judy, Goldie, Joanne, Lily Tomlin, One Ringy Dingy. So here you go. Huh?

And get that caught up. Lily Tomlin just played a cable show a couple years ago, still going strong. Yeah, some are still out there. Let's see here. Oh, that's why. Can't turn that off. Get all these windows opened up, and I need to close some of them. It's like, okay, don't need that one, don't need that one. Weird. So I've been doing a little bit of after hours. I gotta think about getting food, but I'm not really hungry at this point, but it's starting to get there. I had a breakfast, so it's not like I haven't eaten nothing all day. Whales? Frank and Gracie. Whales! Pat, tube steak, aka hot dogs? I mean, Travis is looking for some tube steak. You can tell where Travis's mind is.

0: 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With...
1: 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The Tube Steak Boogie.
0: No songs about sausages? Yeah, I can give you a song with sausage. Here we go. Let me give you a song with sausage.

That was Make Mine Sausage and Pie by Rita Dickeer. Dick Eater. Yeah, there you go. Dick Eater. Clay like that. Don't be cheating me on side. Yeah. Oh, let's see. It's midnight Central Time, so I can go, happy birthday to you, happy birthday to you, happy birthday, dear Rachy, happy birthday to you, and many more. Blair says, only Pat would dare give us a sausage. Well, I can throw you this. How about

That got Travis's attention. That's The Purple-Headed Yogurt Slinger by Wanda Lay. I was wondering what happened. Travis has been pretty quiet, so that brought him out. Everybody's wishing Rachie a happy birthday. And hopefully she heard me singing her happy birthday.

I figured that'll get Travis going. Yeah.

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And there you go. Jake and His Second Trouser Snake by Linda Hand. A 70s rock song. And then Travis said, where do you find these? Well, these are from Vitamin D Records. Vitamin D Records. These are AI-generated songs. Blair says, places on the internet you don't want to know about. No songs that nobody dares to sing. Looks for AI. There you go. Here's one, another one for you.

There you go. Chicken Choke Fever by Percy Pleaser and the Purple Helmets. And Wolfle says, Captain Pike reminds us that the internet is for Gorn. Yes, that's right. The internet is for Gorn. There you go. Some not safe for work type of AI tunes. There's lots of them out there. Seems to be something that's just proliferating everywhere. Or let's see. This is fun. How about the man with the golden tongue? A theme song from the motion picture. Okay, well, let's see what this is.

Okay, there you go. The, Man with a Golden Tongue by Tipsy Wiggle, Tipsy Wiggle Bottom. Names that come up with these. And Renee throws a bunch of confetti in the channel, wishing Rachie a happy birthday. I remember all those things we used to do in the IRC. I don't know if, do I still have any of those? I don't know. It's been a long time. No, it's probably on my... Not the playout one. It's on my original MIRC on a desktop computer from years ago. I evolved all these different ones and lost track of everything. And if I have any... No. The only thing I have in there is Rhubar. Back, the days of, when, Kurt was always telling Rachie about the ruse there. And I see if that works. Yeah. Tipsy or Woozy Susie? That's the only one I have in there. But I had a whole bunch of them on the computer from ages ago. I mean, so many of them. There was a whole collection of different actions. Ooh, butt's getting sore. And I have a daddy long leg that seems to be, or comic called a cellar spider. It's a big one too. Hey there. It's trying to travel across the wall. It keeps getting its anchor web. Then it has the light shining and it's reflecting on the wall. Big old huge spider on the wall. Oh well. They'll get all the insects and everything. So yeah, that's a lot of the not for air or not safe for work type of things. Some of them are pretty funny. The names that come up with them and everything. Then you got the Nutbusters theme song.

And Christmas ones and... Just a whole bunch of them. Then they got... The original one's called Sus Records. Then they have all these other ones called Moist Records and just a whole bunch of them.

They got Vintage Records. Or Vintage, and they got Band Jukebox.

There's just a whole bunch of them. Oh, here's another sausage one for you. Rosie Hot Plate. Here you go.

0: There you go. And it looks like I missed Wolfle leaving. So if you're still listening, Wolfle, good night to you. Thanks for being there. Number six says, Quincy is just ending, but oh boy, the show on next is Barnaby Jones, as I used to call it, Barnacle Jones. And my cellar spider is moving back across the wall again, right in front of me. Freezes every time I do that. And let's see. Number six gives a link. Okay, let's see if the link. I'm game. What is the link that number six gave? Let's see. Okay.
1: Murder. It was.

0: Jones.
1: Okay, so there we go. That's where that came from. Jeez. So, there you go. Oh, well, let's see what else. And of course, I've been listening to a bunch of various variety of scam baiters out there. I put it on, listen to while I'm working on the truck and everything, and some pretty hilarious things that on there. Just like, man, those scammers are just so desperate, think they're gonna get something from you. Some of them just keep thinking they're gonna get someone. They contact you more and more and more, and just keep leading them on. It's just amazing. But there's been some pretty hilarious ones that it's just like, you got to be kidding. They're that desperate for something that's not even there. But the object is to waste their time and keep them occupied so they don't scam other people.

Oops. Kind of hard to do the keyboard over, but...

So that's what I've been doing as well. Would play some clips and stuff, but I don't. I mean, just so many of these things. Too numerous to say, okay, this one is good and that one's good. And some funny ones of connecting these scammers together on the phone, and they start battling each other because that's competition, and they try to put each other one down, and especially the Jamaican Publishers Clearinghouse scammers. Those Jamaicans, they, jeez. They do. There's the spider's back again. Keeps wanting to guess it must be hanging out there. Looks like it might have got an insect. Hard to tell. So that was one of the things. Now, where's it going now? It wants to go downward? Hey, you're getting near my computer. Don't you realize that's my computer? Oh boy. Oh. Darn, I wish I could play one of those. Ooh. Well, it seems to have gotten quiet in the chat, so I guess it's getting to be that time of the evening for everything. Of course, big party going on over there with Clay and Rachie. Birthday party there. Yeah! Everybody get their hats on and everything.

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Oh, that's interesting. Why did it switch to that? Oh, well.

0: Anywho, maybe I should call it a night and get something to eat before it becomes midnight. I don't know. I was looking for something that I had and I can't find it, as usual. I was thinking of going to the top of the hour. But I think I'll just throw on a Friday Night Live rebroadcast. And head off to the kitchen and get something to eat, because I'm starting to have that growling in the stomach. So I probably should do that. So anybody still listening, wish you good night and all of that, and thanks for listening and participating, and do this all again next week, and a happy birthday again to Rachie. Have a great day, and with that I will say next. Bye. The following is a rebroadcast of a Friday Night Live from May the 27th of 1994. Enjoy.
1: Easy. Come up right now.
2: It's easy to know.
1: You hold on, I'll be right
2: is
1: up
2: she
1: there.
2: Listening on the radio, or?
1: She's listening, she can't see you, no way.
2: Okay.
1: She wants to see you too.
2: Okay, all right.
1: I'll be right up there.
2: Okay. All right. Yeah, she was saying all kinds of stories about how the expressions that we make during the show that she watches.
3: What?
2: You. See, under the TV, gray thing, a silver switch. Silver switch under the TV, silver switch to on. Okay?
3: Ooh, that's hard.
2: Yeah, that was real hard. I don't know how you did that.
3: Every bit of mental.
2: Oh, all your acuity is, I mean, it astounds me.
3: I could almost do it again. But I have to study for a while.
2: Okay, go see if she can see the picture now.
3: I'm doing a lot of running back and forth here.
2: You need the exercise, Kevin.

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1: What's this on my mitten? Said the troll from down below. Is it just a picker or a piece of dirty snow? I think I'll just brush it off and kick it in the lake and stay down below the bridge and eat my birthday cake.
2: This rebel group from Sumy, they got a master plan to blow up the mighty Mackinac and take our rebel stand. 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

0: 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Transmission costs for tonight's Friday Night Live has been underwritten by Anonymous. This is where you would normally hear the introduction to the show, but I didn't do one, so let's just start. Hello there, and welcome once again to Friday Night Live. Didn't get home until 7 o'clock tonight, and spent most of the evening putting things together. So we are here now, and Captain is walking. Is it going to be a very strange night tonight? No. Oh, no. She can't see anything?
1: Nope.
0: Well, there's something wrong with her TV, because it's...
1: She can't see anything, she says. Snow.
0: Well, can she get any other channel?
1: No, she didn't say. She's going to get some clothes on and... I don't know. She was kind of vague on that.
0: Okay.
1: Something about inviting somebody to come and look and twist the knobs and things like that.
0: Well, I can't.
1: You're kind of busy right now.
0: Yeah, I'm kind of tied
1: up for the next 3 hours.
0: Yeah, kind of.
1: And after that, a little while.
0: Yeah, and the show will be over after that. Okay.
1: Yeah, it'll be all right. Kind of pointless then.
0: Okay, loosely put together show tonight, friends. Just what did you say?
1: I'm pretty loosely put together.
0: Yeah, we all are. You know, it's really funny because it's like light outside. It doesn't even seem like time for the show. I mean,
1: it's not even cold.
0: Huh?
1: It's not even cold out hardly.
0: I did. Isn't that strange?
1: Yeah, it's weird. No snow.
0: It's goofy. Okay, all right. Well, could have had snow last night. We did have frost. I know something happened to my lilacs. They got fried off. I have to take a look and figure out what happened to them. Okay, all right. Big news item of the week. And I could read stories about this for at least a half hour. And that has to do with the Fox TV network, which, as you know, maybe you don't. Maybe you were sleeping under a rock this week. But the Fox TV network, you know, the football guys, the guys with the football, they've pulled a major coup here and acquired 11 affiliate stations, including 8, which used to be with CBS. And I mean to tell you, this is big news for a lot of markets, including ours. The Fox affiliate that we get here is WKBD in Detroit. And WKBD is going to lose the Fox network, and WJBK is going to get it. And that means maybe CBS will go to Channel 50. But wouldn't that be funny? In a lot of markets, which have a limited number of VHF stations, you could very well see the CBS affiliate being on UHF. In other words, second-class citizen. If that sort of thing still matters. You know, it doesn't on cable, but a lot of people still watch TV with those ears. Anyway, financial analyst Jessica Reif of Oppenheimer says they are going to point to a dozen affiliates as the wave of the future. That remains to be seen. CBS stock has been just falling and falling since the announcement that media tycoon Rupert Murdoch's Fox Network had invested $500 million in New World Communications, whose 12 stations will convert to Fox from other networks over the next 18 months. Stock was down $3.50. On Tuesday, down to $266 a share. The three-day decline, a whopping $37. And that took $500 million off the market value of CBS, exactly equivalent to Rupert Murdoch's investment for those 12 stations. The Tisch family, by the way, controls CBS. They are the guys behind the Lowe's Hotel and Theater fortune. Lawrence Tisch, CBS chairman, and his brother Preston Tisch lost an estimated $100 million. The landscape of the whole business has been changed. I can't begin to tell you how important this is to our future, say the Fox people. A $1.6 billion purchase of rights to National Football League broadcast for 4 years probably is making the deal take place. You can duplicate sitcoms and dramas, but you cannot duplicate the NFL. So what does this mean? This might make a good topic tonight. Does this affect you and I at all with our big ugly dishes? Well, of course, many people have big ugly dishes for one thing, and that is football. How many of you out there bought your big ugly dish to watch an out-of-town team? I have to turn that thing off. Hold on. Get that, Herm, will you? Okay. How many of you bought your big ugly dish just to get football and sports? You know, a lot of people get their dish for car racing, basketball. At least I said it right. Friends, does this affect you at all? Fox is doing some pretty major stuff. Dean says it affects him. How? Stop laughing. Dean says it affects him. Stop laughing. Oh, well, he works for CBS. That's bound to affect him. Is Minneapolis one of those markets? One of those Argyle markets? No, CBS is an O&O. They're an O&O. Yeah, it affects him, but the football thing affects him. The Fox thing doesn't affect him, but CBS is going to be hurting from this. Now, I used to work for a CBS television affiliate way back in the Pleistocene era. Back in, you know, dinosaur days. and that's when CBS was on top number one. Now, we were all it. And funny how things change. Fox Broadcasting Company hopes to reshape the television landscape. New World Communications Group, a TV production company, said it has agreed to switch 5 of its stations and 7 others. And many, many other Fox stories. CBS stock down. Another story about that. Another thing about New World. The Fox Network will offer 7 new series for the fall season and will move some of your old favorites. Now here's some more Fox news. Melrose Place goes to Monday. The Simpsons returns to Sundays. Martin and Living Single depart Sunday for Thursday. The network unveiled its schedule Tuesday, a day after stunning the industry by saying it would move up to stronger stations in a dozen cities. You know, the interesting thing is most of those cities are cities with, guess what? See how smart and astute you are. Most of the cities, I think with the exception of one, that Fox is pulling this thing with the CBS stations, most of those cities have football teams that played. NFL cities, you're absolutely right. There's the captain boy. He knows. I have the schedule. You want to hear the big lineup for the big VHF takeover? Fox is not a full-time network. That's something we fail to recognize. There's no soap operas in the afternoon. They don't have a news department. And these guys are coming muscling in and kicking a venerable CBS off the dial up to UHF into the ultra-high-frequency ghetto. This is amazing. This is an amazing move. And these are the shows that they have. Sunday, Fortune Hunter at 7, The Simpsons at 8, and Hardball at 8:30. And then Married with Children at 9 and Wild Oats at 9:30. Monday, Melrose Place and Party of 5. Two shows. Two stupid shows for the whole day. I mean, for the entire broadcast day. Two stinking two stinking shows on Monday. Tuesday, they got one show.

type shows. No news, no soap operas, no daytime programs, no game shows. But you know something? When you think of it economically, the television stations don't actually make a whole lot of money from the network programming. The presence of the network. I know that Bob Barker story, the sex scandal thing. Yeah, that was on hard copy yesterday. And I think I have it in here as well. We might get to that. Rumor has it that, and I heard this on the Randall Terry show today, that the reason why he went public with that was because she was going to sue him. What is this with this harassment suit stuff? Has this country gone crazy? There has never been a week like this one in the history of American broadcast television, folks. I mean, the largest network realignment since NBC Red and Blue radio networks broke up is now underway. And the man who started it all, Rupert Murdoch. It all began in a lovely New Orleans hotel room at 5 a.m. Monday morning. The head of a little-known Texas company called Argyle was anxiously awaiting word on whether New World Communications was about to buy four television stations. But the words that came out of Bob Marbot's fax were a shock even to this broadcast wheeler dealer. In addition to the four-station sale, New World was cutting a deal with Murdoch. In brief, $500 million. That's right, $500 million with a B, dollars. In New World. New World would then turn around and plow that money back into something. And Mike, half of the fax is garbled here. As the broadcast world caught its breath, the reason behind the affiliate earthquake became clear. You can spell it with three letters. NFL. If you notice, only one of those stations carries American Football Conference games. That's the NBC station in Cleveland. Most of the others were due to lose the valuable NFC games this fall as Fox took over the broadcast. So, there you go. Lucy Salhaney of Fox Broadcasting says, in the past 4 months that Fox has added a total of 42 affiliates, totally because of football, and that was before this recent deal was announced. Murdoch's billion-dollar gamble on the NFC games appears to be paying off big time. So, what is next? Ironically, CBS, and to a much lesser extent, ABC and NBC, now find themselves in the same shape as Fox was in those major markets only days ago. They're looking at putting their programming on relatively weaker UHF stations. That's all that's left. Those UHFs, in many instances, have no news department, weaker signals, and a much lower profile in their community, like the BIF, WBIF, in the Washington, D.C. area. They have Fox News at 10, at 6. At 6 o'clock, they have a set that says Fox News at 10. I'm totally serious. Fox News at 10, at 6. An ancient Chinese curse. You know it well, friends. May you live in interesting times. If the times get any more interesting for CBS, the company may regret ever selling the records division and rue the day that it closed CBS Cable. What in the dickens is that thing? Look at that thing! Whoa! You know, everybody was saying they should put electronics on Friday nights? Now they've done it? I can't take my eye off the screen. How am I going to read the news? Look at that thing. Just look at that thing. It's a really nifty-looking boombox. Well, on that day in New York City, CBS seemed to be getting its wind again, doing nothing less than declaring war on the Fox network, saying its thoughtful, smart TV programming will triumph in the end. Howard Stringer threw down the gauntlet to Fox at a vicious news conference in the network's Black Rock headquarters less than 24 hours after the CBS group president was called back from a visit to his native Great Britain by Lawrence Tisch, whose family controls CBS. Stringer called the defections a dent. War has started, Stringer declared, rallying the troops at Black Rock. Any complacency that might have existed has been banished at CBS. Stringer said he and other CBS executives have begun the search for replacement affiliates, that more money is coming to change the network situation. While CBS has taken a big loss, it remains
very attractive

0: to independent stations that are looking for new programming, like the, you know, the Fox station maybe could be looking. It's going to be a little more fun this season, he continued. This time CBS is going to win on our terms. Boy, does this sound like the death throes of a dying man. A little, you know, I mean, I've heard people be blustery before. Like, you know, some of these has-been fighters getting into the ring. I'm going to cream them. The quality of our original programming is what drives the engine, and we're the best. We're going after thoughtful, smart programming, an adult market in an urban marketplace. On UHF. Good luck. You'll need it. But there was other news this week. In addition, like I said, we could go on and on for the whole show talking about this Fox thing, but there have been some other things happen. A Wednesday launch of a Russian military satellite wound up not in space, but rather in the cold, cold Arctic Ocean. The Russian Military Space Command said this past Thursday the Cosmos 2281 satellite blasted off aboard a Cyclone III booster rocket on a military mission, but something went wrong with the second stage of the rocket, causing the second and third stages to malfunction and fall into Arctic waters north of the Russian mainland, according to the press service of the Military Space Command. The rocket was supposed to put a military satellite into orbit, presumably on a reconnaissance mission. Now, used to be, these kind of launches were very hush-hush. It has been only recently that Russian officials have allowed reports of military launches, but haven't given a lot of details, and certainly no other details about the lost satellite are available. And officials at the agency's press service said a commission has been set up to investigate. So now what would you pay? Also in the magazine this week was a rather interesting article on just how many folks are ready to pay for high-tech television. There is bad news for DBS. Broadcasting and Cable Magazine. This is not me. This is Broadcasting and Cable Magazine. They randomly surveyed 1,000 homes now receiving cable TV. And sure enough, they've uncovered what they say is a demand for pay-per-view movies. Their numbers show that 44% of those surveyed would indeed pay for the privilege of watching hit movies anytime they want. On the average, the subscriber it talked to were paying about $30 a month for their TV, and they said they would pay another whopping $5.80 for interactive services. Younger viewers said they'd pay more. Older viewers would pay less. Over half of all the respondents said it was all right to drop either premium channels like HBO and even basic cable channels to install interactive TV. But otherwise, only a fifth said they're ready to shop at home if it was offered as an interactive service. But Gary, didn't you say something about DBS? Yes, I did. DBS fared poorly in the survey. 70% said if they had to pay $600 for reception equipment, that they'd turn their noses up at cable from the sky. Only 14% said they would spring. 14% of current cable subscribers in the survey conducted by Broadcasting and Cable said they would think about it. But what about HDTV? Just over a fourth said they'd pay extra for high-definition TV service over cable. Less than a fifth said they'd pay up to $1,000 for an HDTV set. But given the infant nature of the format, perhaps that's not too bad a showing. After all that's come out so far is a lot of tech talk, and most of that is confusing to the man and the woman with the remote control. So what's a fledgling programmer to do? Let's imagine you're a brand new cable channel trying to get established in this re-regulated world, squeezed by rising costs and fewer available slots and fewer places to put your new channel on the local cable company. Now, that's an ugly thought. Many now know they can't count on cable companies paying 10 to 20 cents a subscriber just for the privilege of carrying your programming, your new channel that you want to create. One, The Cable Health Club is raising money by selling part ownership to sponsor Reebok International and major cable programming company Liberty Media. Now, what about Fox again? I mean, we've actually gone 5 minutes. We haven't said Rupert Murdoch. Well, we have to again because Fox plays into this. They have that new FX channel that starts on the 1st of June, the one on Galaxy 7, the one that so far is in the clear, but we have been told is going to be scrambled, thank you very much, and not available to home dish owners, thank you very much. Well, not only will we not be able to see it, but neither will cable subscribers in Manhattan. The cable operator there, Time Warner of New York City, just will not ante up the 25 cents a subscriber that Fox is asking. The Television Food Network, free to cable companies for 10 years, has been on the wire since November of 1993. That's 10 years into the future. They're going to be free. A lot of proposed networks have been waiting it out. Waiting for what, you ask? Well, what else? It's digiphobia. They want digital compression. They seem to think that as soon as those cable signals are compressed on the wire, that all kinds of new space is going to open up. Perhaps so. But will the operators then agree to pay for the signals? Ah, a risky business, this cable thing. NBC has been rather quiet lately. CBS, yeah, you know, they bluster and noise, and Rupert Murdoch has been yelling and screaming and grabbing all of the stations he can. But NBC has been rather quiet, but only on this side of the Rio Grande. Now, down Mexico way, the Peacock has entered an alliance with Mexico's Television Azteca. That's a privately held company owning two general broadcast channels, which I believe show up on the Morelos Birds. It reaches 90% of Mexico's population, and that is quite an accomplishment, given that only a few years back, the giant Televisa network, controlled by the government, was the television monopoly. NBC will be supplying Azteca with everything from NBC network programming to CNBC and that news channel that you see over on SpaceNet 2, that one, for Latin America, in Spanish, of course. NBC also gets the right to purchase from 10 to 20% of the company within the next 3 years. This is the first major media alliance after the passage of the North American Free Trade Agreement. Supporters expect it to stimulate growth in the manufacture and distribution of products throughout North America. There is also a word of more Spanish TV for the United States. Galevision is planning to introduce 4 new networks. Here they are. Telehit, a video music network in Spanish. Ritzaman, a music network for those perhaps as young as preteen. Telenovela, a soap opera channel, and a news channel from the Mexican-based service ECO. Meanwhile, it wouldn't be radio without Howard. Yes, Howard, the East Coast shock jock, and sometimes candidate for governor of New York, has cost his employer another cool $200,000. The FCC has hit Infinity Broadcasting for yet another alleged indecent broadcast by Stern. Total fines are now just short of $2 million, and he says, I ain't paying that. Wouldn't it be neat if Howard Stern ends up, you know, like they just haul him away? Put him in, like the FCC has a prison, don't they? Radio prison! Not to be torturing me! Yeah, let's send Howard Stern to radio prison. Okay, another BBC tease. This time we understand that Cox Broadcasting has honchos in London talking with the Beeb about bringing the BBC satellite to the United States, not the satellite, the programming. No. This is not the long-missed BBC World Service Television, yet an unnamed BBC News and Entertainment channel they're talking about. Cox can offer the BBC access to about 2 million homes, and that would be the first big entry of a UK system into the United States, if it happens. The BBC has been looking toward global expansion lately, but the U.S. also seems to get left out all the time. Interestingly, though, we did hear this news this week. You have heard me griping since this program began low 3 years ago over the fact that everybody else in the world can see Ted Turner's news thing, CNN International, except us. Well, it's coming, friends. Yeah, you'll need to cipher box thing, but they are going to make a U.S. version of CNN International. Why don't you want it? Because the reason you don't want it is because it is going to be glommed up with commercials, just like the other two CNNs. If you watch the original CNN International feed, which is sometimes in the clear on SpaceNet 3, in place of a lot of commercials, they just have this very nice classical music. And I can handle that. I can handle it. I don't mind that at all. And they give a list of the hotels and places that show the programming. But no, they want to have Thighmaster on there. The American version of CNN International is not going to be CNN International. Some of the programming will be there, but along with more commercials than a human being should be forced to watch. Oh, remember how we told you the city council down in Austin, Texas, had taken the Cable Act to heart, ordering big refunds to cable subscribers and cuts in installation fees up to 70%? Well, at this Thursday's meeting, the city fathers and mothers, as the case may be, showed that they weren't kidding. The city council approved on final reading an ordinance ordering refunds and additional services to be added to the existing cable lineup. It is expected that Austin Cablevision, which is owned by Time Warner, is going to appeal the city ordinance to the FCC. And finally, we have a rather curious ad in this week's edition of Broadcasting and Cable Magazine. The All News Channel is promoting its service as a moneymaker for stations that are having trouble selling time in late-night periods. They purchased a full-page ad that begins, "You know that time show you couldn't give away? Get ready to double your rates." Now, if our math is it wrong, two times nothing is still nothing, isn't it? Cute ad. I don't think that was what they intended, but that is the way that it came out. And source for this portion of our news is Mike Nasur. And it comes to my attention, people say I don't always give credit. I try to give credit where credit is due. Most of the stuff that we have here is paraphrased and rewritten. When it is from the computer networks or when we have a story from a magazine, if I know the original source, I try to give it. I must tell you that some of the stuff we get is faxed and the original source is missing. So those of you who fax me things, bear that in mind. You're listening to Friday Night Live, coming to you over the Omega Radio Network, and this page goes last. So, well, there was other stuff happening this week. National Lampoon, well, the parent company of National Lampoon and Showtime Networks Incorporated, J2 Communications, have reached an agreement whereby Showtime will produce and air a minimum of 7 original movies that will bear the National Lampoon name over the next 3 years. And the chief executive of Secor Electronics, Richard E. Perry, announced that Continental Cablevision has placed an order for Secor's new 700 series FlexNet amplifiers to be used to rebuild a project that will offer services passing 135,000 homes in the suburbs of Chicago, Illinois. So maybe those little pirate boxes won't work anymore. Cable giant Telecommunications Incorporated, in a move to expand its sports offerings, agreed to buy a regional sports network Prime Ticket for an undisclosed price. TCI said the deal for Prime, which has more than 4 million subscribers in Southern California, Arizona, Nevada, and Hawaii, should be closed in July. Interactive Network Incorporated will join Scientific Atlanta and General Instruments at the cable show. Well, it's over. It's done. It's already happened. They were there. Did you see the cable show? Did you see Ted Turner on the cable show? Ted Turner. They were having some live broadcast from the national cable and television thing. And I can't remember what day it was. It was a couple of days ago, more or less. Larry King was in a panel with some of the biggest people on cable TV, including Mr. Ted Turner, the guy that signs his check. And Ted Turner actually said, and I didn't tape it, or I would have actually played you, Ted Turner. They were talking about the fact that, you know, we have to do something to expand cable, to get it into more homes. And what about those poor disenfranchised people that can't afford cable? Ted Turner said something that I often say as a joke. He was totally serious, and he said, let's have cable stamps. Like food stamps, let's have cable stamps. Let's give them HBO for $3 a month. Some of the people on the panel were a bit taken aback, but Ted was totally serious. He'll do anything to get his programming into the homes of everybody. GTE Main Street Incorporated, a subsidiary of GTE Corporation, said it has entered into contract with Boston-based Continental Cablevision to offer Main Street, its interactive television service, to more than 500,000 Continental cable homes in Massachusetts, New Hampshire, and environs over the next 3 years. And Radio Shack, the country's biggest consumer electronics retailer, said on Monday it is going to begin selling IBM personal computers as a test carrying name brand PCs. What? You mean they're not going to be those silly candy things anymore? Radio Shack said, no, they're still going to carry those candy computers, which they've finally almost gotten to be compatible. But they will also test AST Research brand computers and possibly others in the future. AST makes the Tandy line since it bought Radio Shack parent Tandy Corporation's computer manufacturing operation last year. Television has suddenly gotten religion. Sort of. Picket Fences grapples with the issues of faith. L.A. Law introduces an evangelical attorney into its secular ranks. And on Northern Exposure, a rabbi counsels a Jewish man vexed by an interreligious romance. Christie, the story of a young teacher at a Quaker-run school in Appalachia, finds a home on TV after a producer's fruitless two-decade quest to turn the popular Catherine Marshall novel into a movie. Something has happened out there, says L. Brent Bozell, chairman of the Conservative Media Research Center, which in a study of 1993 TV programs found religion to be nearly invisible. It has been a year when religion and faith were accessed a lot more than intended in the beginning. This according to David E. Kelly, creator of Picket Fences, the CBS drama about a small town's life and its residents. The reasons cited for the surge vary, as do the reactions to it. Some religious leaders consider the attention a mixed blessing. It is also clear a change from TV of past seasons. Media Research Center's study found religion was mentioned or dealt with just 116 times in more than 1,000 hours of entertainment programming in 1993, and believers were depicted negatively in 68% of the time. That is no surprise. Cable TV executives crying foul at Washington regulators see a rosy future for their industry. It is the present that's bleak. Are they crying a bit too loud? Well, at Monday's session of that NCTA show, NCTA President Drecker Angstrom called the FCC-mandated rate cuts an unfair political caning, apt to show the slow the industry's expansion into the information superhighway. Wah, wah, wah, wah, wah. If you were listening to the BBC this past Tuesday, you may not have heard your favorite news program. They were on strike. 24-hour strike disrupted the BBC World Service radio news programs to 120 million people around the world. Things got settled. The strike was called as a protest to introduce new conditions of service and performance-related pay. For movie buffs, a cable channel set to offer film clips and reviews. You punch up your remote for dating services if you're single. Game show fans would tune in yet another channel, which will watch game shows to their heart's content 24 hours a day. In fact, trouble is, America's crowded cable system doesn't have enough room for all of these new channels. Finding a cable home is never easy, but new channel executives attending the National Cable Television Association's 43rd annual convention say it is especially tough now because of a regulatory provision that cable operators say discourages them from adding channels. Wah, wah, wah, wah, wah. Meanwhile, the FCC is continuing a number of proposals to add channels more attractively, make them more attractive to add if you're a cable operator. Those proposals generally allow operators to charge a higher rate when you add a channel. Washington regulators are stalling the cable industry's sprint into the information superhighway. The head of the National Cable Television Association said Monday, wah, wah, wah, wah, wah. Cable executives claim that re-regulation is tithing. Wah, wah, wah, wah, wah. Turner Broadcasting said Monday it will launch a U.S. version of CNN International on January 1st. What did I tell you? The network devoted to international news will draw on cable news networks, 20 international bureaus, 9 domestic bureaus, and more than 500 affiliated broadcasters. CNN International has been available everywhere in the world since 1985, except here in the United States. Blacks, Hispanics, and the poor are being excluded from telephone companies' plans to create video dial tone networks. Civil rights and consumer groups charged on Monday. The group said their review of initial applications for the new service are pending before the Federal Communications Commission. They uncovered a pattern of electronic redlining that was based on income and race. Ooh, such practices violate the 1934 communications law. These video dial tone networks could become the primary communication system for millions of Americans, says Jeffrey Chester, executive director of the Center for Media Education. They must be made available through an equitable and non-discriminatory manner. That's telling them. Fox Network will offer 7 new series for the fall season. Poor hermit. He is allergic to pollen and dust and everything that lives here. You're not allergic to the cat, are you, Herm?
1: No.
0: Okay. Just checking. Hey, we got the top 12 shows. Why do I have the top 12 shows instead of the top 10 like I usually do? Because I wanted to say that number 12 was Northern Exposure this past week. Number 11, Murphy Brown. Number 10, 60 Minutes. Number 9, Grace Under Fire. Number 7, L.A. Law. Last show of the week. Number 7, Home Improvement. Number 6, City Slickers. Number 5, NYPD Blue. Number 4, Coach. Number 3, Roseanne. Number 1, two shows tied for number 1, Seinfeld and Frasier. I've never been able to watch more than 2 minutes of Seinfeld. Frasier, I've actually watched almost the whole show twice. 7 of the 8 stations lured from CBS. Well, we know that. That's that football thing again. Interactive program guide. All right, you ready for this? An interactive program guide. Preview Networks, you know them. 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I have more on this kind of thing. Stay with us. Will Hope's real identity ever be revealed? What should Kristen do about her love triangle? What secrets will the return of John's memory reveal? And should Lexi and Jonah go all the way? Soap opera devotees will be able to express their opinions on these and other burning issues on NBC's Days of Our Lives when the popular soap opera goes interactive this fall. Interactive Network and Sony Pictures Entertainment, TriStar Television, have detailed an agreement that will allow viewers to become directly involved with the NBC popular daytime drama. Using a handheld remote control unit and receiver, subscribers will be able to register their opinions about day-to-day happenings in Salem, the fictitious town where Days of Our Lives takes place, and they will be able to vote on what happens in the lives of the inhabitants. Boy, I'd like to do... Couldn't we... Wouldn't it be nice if we could do that in real life? Huh? You know, neighbor, shoot your dog. Click. Get rid of that big red dog. click. You can't do that. I mean, this sounds like mud, friends. It's multi-user dungeon time. Let's get even deeper into the fantasy life. Interactive Network's David Lockton said, members have been saying for a long time they wanted to interact with daytime dramas. Days of Our Lives has been NBC's number one program for the past 11 years. Dick Kelsey in Dallas wrote that, by the way. This is from one of the newswires, PRN. The Associated Press recently reported that cable television's Weather Channel will move all or part of the network's forecast facilities to Disney's Epcot Center in Orlando. Commenting from the National Cable Television Convention in New Orleans, Michael J. Eckert, CEO of the Weather Channel, called the report erroneous and further stated that there were no plans to move the network from Atlanta. We are engaged in very preliminary talks concerning the possibility of working together in the future, though.
1: Double talk.
0: Three additional cable networks focusing on computers are coming, as well as health and languages, and new degree programs on Mind Extension University, the launch of the University College, and the introduction of Jones Cable Television Information Infrastructure Dictionary were outlined Tuesday at the National Cable Television Association trade show in New Orleans. The Jones Educational Networks encompass the Jones Computer Network, MEU, and these new networks. StarSite. Here's another one. 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During the ceremony, StarSite Telecast's co-founder, chairman, and chief executive officer introduced the first StarSite family via a live satellite feed from Viacom Cable Television System in Castro Valley, California. StarSite. StarSite is the new cable program box thing. Superguide, you are dead meat. Superguide, as Bill Cooper would say, you are nothing but steaks on the table. Give it up. May 24th, 1994, Continental Cablevision Incorporated and the Australian telecommunications company Optus Communications announced plans to explore the provision of a wide range of advanced broadband communications and interactive entertainment and information services to the Australian consumer. The services could be provided include local telephone service, intelligent network services like call waiting and call forwarding, and cable television services and video demand all on the same wire. TCI, Telecommunications Incorporated, the world's largest cable company, and Sumitomo Corporation's media business division announced Tuesday the signature of a letter of intent for the formation of two joint ventures in the Japanese cable and programming markets. The first venture will create a new entity to hold Sumitomo's cable assets and develop and acquire new cable systems. The venture is being formed in anticipation that the Japanese government will allow cable operators to provide telephone service over cable networks in the near future. It's all getting blurred. Cable is television. Cable is telephone. Telephone is television. Computers are cable. It's all getting blurred. I mean, you know, in a way, this is kind of like, you know, opening up your refrigerator and taking your yogurt and the hot sauce and the steak and the chocolate cake and just kind of mushing it together in a bowl. And it's not done yet, friends. Microsoft Corporation and Rogers Cable Systems Limited announced that they have signed a letter of intent to bring information highway services to Canadians. Rogers intends to license and deploy Microsoft's comprehensive software solution for delivering interactive entertainment, communications, and information services to its customers. Prodigy Services Company, operator of the nation's largest and most popular interactive network, has announced the creation of an interactive infrastructure to link all segments of the cable television industry called Cable Online. The service is designed as a meeting place for the thousands of people working in cable at local systems, MSO headquarters, networks, trade associations, and related businesses. It serves as the central point for an immediate access to news and trade association information. Cable online, available nationwide through Prodigy. Okay, all right. Something lighter now. This is from Brad the Impaler on the Internet, who has given us the top 10 reasons, the top 10 reasons for affiliates to switch from CBS to Fox. Number 10, the glare from the top of Paul Schaefer's head ruined too many master control monitors, and they ain't cheap, Bunky. Number 9, no football. Number 8, who would you rather watch after football, Jessica Fletcher or Kelly Bundy? Number 7, more football. No football. The fans have to get their boom-flap fix from John Madden. Number 5, no football. Number 4, David Letterman interviewed Madonna one too many times. Number 3, no football. Number 2, it's the curse of Brent Musburger. And number 1, no football. Robert in Albuquerque sent me this from a local newspaper. And he says this has been paraphrased. The Times Mirror Center for the People and the Press conducted a study recently among 4,000 people. The purpose of the study was to find out how people use bank machines, VCRs, personal computers, fax machines, and television. The results? People with home computers and modems are more likely to use them for work and email than for reading the news, playing games, ordering a plane ticket, or online shopping. Young people are more comfortable with technology than old people. No surprise there. Half of all adults work with a PC, and one-third of all households own one. For television usage, less than 10% of TVs are just a TV. That is, not hooked up to cable, satellite, VCR, or video games. Highly educated and affluent people own and use technological devices more than poor, less educated people. Gosh, that's amazing. An awful lot of companies, this is an amazing quote, an awful lot of companies are launching online services, interactive TV services, multimedia services with very little data, said Michael Leibold, vice president of technology at Times Mirror Corporation, the newspaper and broadcast company that runs the research center. The importance of this study is the fact that it puts something solid on the table so we can really begin to get a crisp picture of what is ready and reality for these services. More survey results. 12% of the nation's populace with a PC and modem use it mainly for business, to bring work home or work out of an office in your home. Of that group, half use it for email, and two-thirds of them use it to communicate with others sometimes. One-fifth say they use their modem and PC to receive news, chat, play games, and get travel information. Those technologically inclined are more aware and informed about the world than those who don't use technology. People also tend to use technology to supplement rather than replace certain habits. I wonder what that means. 65% of PC owners would miss their computer a lot if they didn't have it. 64% would miss cable TV. 67% would miss newspapers if they were not available. Very interesting. I wonder if that means cable companies still don't have an idea that we don't want pay-per-view online shopping, purchasing tickets online. And I wonder what the percentage would be of us who would miss our TVRO if it was taken away. 64% would miss cable. I would say virtually of us. In other words, important. It's all fuzz. Leave it up. I'll try and catch it when it stabilizes. How many of us would miss our TVRO? What would you do? Survey question number one for tonight. How would you feel if the Illuminati New World Order came to your house and said, you can't have a satellite dish anymore. Here, hook to this wire. We will control the television. What would you feel? It's getting worse. I'm going to have to go over there and adjust that, because this is important. This is something. Is this about the prizes thing? Okay. This is for all the winners of last week's show. The prizes, the big prize winners, didn't get out this week. I remember that was a phone call I got. The ones who won the hardware prizes, the LNB and all that stuff, the person who donated them, I think he was either sick. He was sick. Okay, and then his workload got buried him. Okay. That was a phone call I got earlier today. I told him I would forget, and I did. So thank you for reminding me. Oh, now it's stabilized. Apparently, it doesn't like having that many words on the screen. DirecTV, friends. DirecTV Canada announced the signing of a program distribution agreement between DirecTV and Much Music. Canada's 24-hour English language television music video channel. DirecTV will deliver Much Music to U.S. viewers with its... And I'm going to say it. I'm going to say it. They're lying when they say 150 channels. Because they're not getting 150 channels. It's hype. But they are planning on adding Much Music. So for those of you who have been upset over the fact that, you know, Much Music, first of all, went to KU band, then it went to that fuzzy, sparkly satellite in the sky, the D1 satellite. Much Music will be on DirecTV, so you'll want to ante up that $700 and get that thing right away. This is from Rich Payne of GM Hughes Electronics. Thank you, Rich, for the information. Apple, IBM, and Scientific Atlanta say they will create a joint technical and business team to design devices which are part computer, part telephone, part TV, part radio tuner, and a digital thing. Philip Zenith and Compression Labs said they will combine their development and marketing for TV converter boxes and other computer-like terminals. General Instruments, the world's largest maker of cable boxes, has broadened the relationship with Microsoft, the makers of DoubleSpace, and Hewlett-Packard says that Comcast Corporation, the nation's fourth largest cable operator, will be buying its set-top high-tech terminals. What we are seeing is open mega corporate warfare for control of your set-top box, which will provide television, telephone, the ability to interactively gamble from your living room, and the ability of Big Brother to monitor everything you watch and everyone you call. Welcome to the New World Order. The words of Mike Reynolds, although he's been listening to this station a lot. Okay, all right. Now, I want to clear some things up. Mike said the 150 channels will be on DBS 3. Yeah, the third system you'll ever need. Not made yet. I want to clear something up. A number of things I want to clear up. This past week, on the internet, I got into a thing with Rich, who is the guy who writes the DBS Frequently Asked Questions list. It actually started out as a mistake. He posted something publicly that he meant to go as email, and so I responded to it publicly. And it turned into a, I don't like to use the word flame fest, because it wasn't really. And here's the thing. It got some interesting discussion going regarding this whole DBS thing. And in the process, I learned that perhaps some of my information is incorrect. Now, not all of it. But the price that I have been quoting as $60 for basic apparently is wrong. And I have been trying to dig back. That is something that I had. I mean, I don't make things up and lie. Contrary to what, you know, you might believe. I don't have any vested interest. I don't sell TVRO. I just want people to enjoy it. But the information that I had, that I had sat and did the math, and granted, you know, I mean, I was sick in the fourth grade and didn't learn all my times tables, but this is just simple adding. And apparently I did it wrong. or the figures I had were incorrect or included some premium stuff that I wasn't aware of. The $30 and $27 figures that I had, which when you put together comes pretty darn close to $60, may be wrong. And I'm trying to find the true actual pricing. We don't really know for sure, because we don't know for sure even what they're going to have. The other thing I said is nobody has seen DBS. Well, when I say nobody has seen DBS, what I was doing is taking the same poetic license that they take when they say that it will be available in every United States home, or when they say it's LaserDisc quality or CD quality audio. That's poetic license. It's not going to be in every U.S. home unless Alaska and Hawaii secede from the Union. It's not going to be LaserDisc quality. It can't be. We have proven that mathematically. It can't be CD quality audio because, for one thing, the origination is 12 bits. Before they compress it. So, but that's poetic license. They mean to say, kind of like as if, sort of. Okay, so when I say nobody has seen it, well, obviously, I've talked to people who claim to have seen DBS. No, Herm never did. But, and I don't know anybody that I trust. Did I say that? I don't know any of my friends or any of the people that I normally correspond with. Nobody that I normally talk to. Oh, that's interesting. That thing down there, that's real strange. I don't know how I did that. Has that been there the whole time? That's really bizarre because there's no keyboard plugged in. Okay, well, I'll just leave it. Here's the thing. All right, executives have seen it, they say. And the people from USSB told me that they saw it and it's great. And everybody says it's wonderful. Everybody that's involved with DBS that has seen it is saying it's wonderful. Well, you know, I mean, who can you trust? Well, here's a message that did show up on the Internet from Samer Farha, whose signature on the Internet is, "Everybody should believe in something. I believe I'll have another drink." Okay, so he's at ClarkNet. He says, "Not quite nobody. I have seen it. I will be seeing it for the next 3 days, in fact. It looks okay, but for those who think it is as good as broadcast or even cable, get ready for a shock. It will be fine for the majority of the people, but as a broadcaster and someone interested in the history and great tradition of broadcasting, I feel let down by the digitization and the resulting loss of quality." This is the first person that is not directly associated with DBS that I have seen a quote from that has seen DBS. Should I read that again, or did you get it the first time? He was disappointed with the digitization and resulting loss of quality. Now, he's a broadcaster, okay? He's like us. He's a quality nut. He's not a couch potato. He is not, you know, somebody who tapes Star Trek at the fast speed rather than the slow speed to save the tape, okay? Most people don't care. And that is who DBS is going after. But I take personal offense when they hype it and say laser picture quality video, CD quality audio, 150 channels available to every home. I mean, you've heard the hype, and I get upset with that. Why do I get upset with that? Well, first of all, I don't like liars. I don't like people who make stuff up. And I don't like people who make stuff up with the idea of getting their hands in your pocket. Is DBS going to be a success? Well, these people are banking on it. Does it have a market? Yes, I believe it does. However, the real reason that I am, dare I say, slightly anti-DBS, just a tad, has to do with the fact of them basically, they're not doing this so much anymore, but in their ads, they have the big ugly dish, you know, and this will put the end forever to the big ugly satellite dish, not really knowing even what the big ugly satellite dish is all about. And why anybody would want one. Anyway, for those of you who were following the discussion that Rich Peterson and I had on the net, which was very spirited, we have agreed to disagree and also have basically called a truce. I think that, and I certainly don't want to see him stop writing his frequently asked questions list, because he is, after all, one of the few people out there who is somewhat objective. He's obviously excited about the technology, and quite frankly, you know, I was too when it first was announced. I thought this would be a neat thing to have, because and you'll remember, if you think back 3 years ago when they first announced this, because of the, you know, I'm real intrigued with what they're doing in Europe with DBS. But now Europe is going the same way. The free programming on Astra is one by one going away. And see, that's a thing called greed. Now, okay, you have to pay for the programming. Heaven knows, even here at Friday Night Live, we have sponsors. We ask you to support the program as well. You can't do it for nothing. But if you're going to have commercials, I really believe, as do the people at USSB who told us, you can have an advertiser-supported station in the clear. But they're only going to have one. Maybe two. Three at the most. Maybe infomercials. Maybe a channel that tells you what all the movies are, like they have on T324. But people will like it. Yeah, people will like it. The sad thing is those people may have actually liked TVRO better, but, you know, there's a lot of, and let's face it, we are, you know, we're the underdogs. We're the guys with the big ugly dishes. We're the ones that the neighbors all hate. We're the wackos and all the rest of it. We're also, I think, the best informed people in this country because we have satellite dishes. I'm not talking about the guy that parks on G5 and watches HBO all night. I'm talking about people who do what you and I do. Scan the skies. When we see what's happening in the world, we are able to form opinions that others can't. Okay. From Satellite Business News, Hartenstein says, DirecTV launch is imminent. Here's an amazing quote. GE Americom, partner in the PrimeStar venture, applied last month for FCC approval to launch K2R into the 76-degree slot and SN2R into the 79-degree slot. SN2R. GE Americom has enlisted L'Oreal to build the maximum power KU band birds, which would operate 32 transponders at 107 watts each. The 107 watts proposed would permit the use of antennas as small as 2 feet. They need to check out the report on a 2-foot dish that claimed to be able to pick up Friday Night Live on G317. And DBS players are jockeying for channels. PrimeStar, as in TCI, the world's largest cable company, wants to go into high power and further increase its lineup to more than 100 channels using a proprietary DigiCypher authorization code in the next few years. PrimeStar has an option on Tempo's TCI here again. 10 channels at 119 degrees, EchoStar Satellite Corporation. Now, that I'm holding some hope for EchoStar. They have a DBS idea, and I like their idea from what I've heard of it. They may control the other 10 channels at 119 degrees. TCI might become the world's largest BSS, broadcast satellite service system. Applications to the DBS industry of electronic polling technologies will allow exact analysis of viewing histories and equip DBS operators to provide billing on a pay-per-view basis. Since the exact viewing history of each consumer will be recorded and reported, advertisers will no longer have to rely on statistics sampling, guesswork, as a gauge of advertising effectiveness. Services such as those now provided by Arbitron or the Nielsen ratings have to rely on random samplings taken from a small number of viewers. The ability to poll every receiver on the system at any time will provide an exact rating system feature. The writer of this is William P. Welty, President, Continental Satellite Cable Corporation, one of nine U.S. companies licensed by the FCC to operate the Part 100 DBS industry. Other DBS news. DirecTV says they chose their test cities who had high video appetites and were probably somewhat underserved and had a good mix of retail and TVRO support. Generally, the markets are flat, so broadcast reception is good. Eddie, you really screwed picking Tulsa, as it flunks all of your criteria. Prime star Jeff Smith reported that a cable competitor of DBS has an overall business potential for $5 billion to $7 billion a year in retail revenues. In other DirecTV news, Direct Ticket, the price of movies, has been reduced to $2.99 a feature. What about service fees, though? One caveat to be noted. At launch, Direct Ticket movies will be accessible to video cassette recording. However, DirecTV is testing a system of signal protection called, MacroVision. MacroVision. Although this encryption method will... MacroVision, like this is something new. $49.95 in the back of Video Magazine. That's what gets rid of that. According to these folks, this encryption method will not be used on current services. Eventually, some new features will be offered at different, higher prices, depending on services rendered. Regarding the NFL, DirecTV says we'd love to have a deal with the NFL. Yeah, you bet they would. DBS World Tech. VideoCrypt. They're trying to thwart this piracy thing. VideoCrypt operates in an analog domain. DSS, being all digital, should offer a higher level of security, they hope. DSS security is quite different from VideoCrypt, in large part because it employs a whole new chip design that can hold multiple algorithms. Mumbo jumbo, mumbo jumbo. When initially activated, the DSS receiver's smart card or access card is married to the receiver's serial number and the customer's phone number. Big Brother is watching. To improve security, however, access cards will be changed out periodically. We're going to have an active security enforcement plan or program where we will regularly change the encryption algorithm through the satellite to reprogram cards and also change out the smart cards. Yes, sirree. Here are some amazing quotes. You've got a big problem, John Cusick. You've got a huge dish, a 3-foot dish. That's a big turnoff. Guess who said this? You've got a big problem, John Cusick. This is the Prime Star guy, right? You have got a big problem, Prime Star. You've got a huge dish. That big, ugly 3-foot dish, and that's a big turnoff. Who are you kidding? Stanley Hubbard, I'm ashamed. He was commenting on Prime Star's hardware at the Sky Forum conference in New York. Stanley, I'm ashamed. Basically, what Stan is saying is he's got a business plan built around the issue of yard sculpture. The front page headline, a TVRO dealer that we talked about during the pregame show. Ready, set, go, DirecTV launches. Obviously, that was written in advance. DirecTV's amazing journey. This is from TVRO dealer. There is a possibility that DBS-3, another HS-601 satellite, currently more being built by Hughes Aircraft, could be used to deliver still more programming. Using DBS-3 should increase the power of the signal. By doing so, you can do one of two things. Lower the dish size, or you're going to be losing your dish pretty soon. It's going to get so small. Yeah. They would, prefer to increase the data throughput and increase the channel capacity. Well, no kidding. They're having some problems there. Ramo said, being on high-powered DBS clearly has the prospect of hitting all television households, and C-band does not. What? Ramos, being in high-powered DBS clearly has the prospect of hitting all television households, and C-band does not. This thing can see through trees now? Is that it? All television households, all ALL, capitalized A, capital L, capital L? It's a lie. They are lying to you. Listen to this. More adult programming is possible, said Ramo. Well, we knew it. Pornocopia, friends, from General Motors, under license from the FCC. The article points out that DirecTV is awarded an exclusive contract for satellite time listening to Triple D, the OnSat folks. That's for a print catalog thing, though, because the deal is their version of the Super Guide thing, only good for one day in advance. Talk about not being able to plan your future, able to plan your future with DBS. If the DBS receiver can only see one day,

good, and you know darn well I can't be good. I just can't. Craig says hi to Elaine. She's back. She's back. Elaine is back. The dually is in the driveway. And Craig knows that. I think I talked to Craig last night. Yeah, he knows. It is a big truck, friends. She's never going to have a littler one either. I know how that works. Yeah, I was thinking that. The other night I was watching Northern Exposure on the big TV, and I was thinking, you know, could I ever go back to a 25-inch TV? No, you can't. You can never go back. Have some things to go through here, and then we'll open up the phone lines. Just real quick. Phil Dolvey, you remember him? I got a letter from Phil today. He says, I stopped printing and distributing literature about satellite, amateur radio, etc. in early December. The final straw was the demise of the SDTS service. I need to reformat and publish copies of the Scrounger's Guide. Those were fun times. Now the Omega Radio Network is here. If we resume broadcasting the SDTS, he may continue his printing efforts. As it stands now, Phil is out of business. He just got a new computer, 4060X. He's been exploring the world of multimedia. He has the complete bookshop. Classics, poetry, humor, cookbooks, all kinds of neat things. And he sent an interesting article about ham radio, the most complete collection of programs available anywhere from Tiger Software. And a nice article. I don't know if he would make this available to other people, but it is called So You Want to Be a SysOp, talking about running a BBS. And boy, this guy's right on that wrote this article. It's certainly a lot more work than you would think. Okay. I have a note here from Mike Donovan of the Donovan Group, the publishers of our sponsor, the Spectrum Journal. For you winners, Spectrum Journal, I got to get your names to Mike. I thought I had done that, and obviously I didn't. So that was my error. And Gary in Dallas, did I send you the names? I meant to. We did get the hardware names all to where they belong. And I sent out most of the Friday Night Live videos. Two that haven't gone out yet. They will go out the first of the week. And what a project that was. Three, because I only make one at a time. And because I don't want to haul all those machines up here. That's more work than... But it was three full days, and you see, the other thing is because it has to be edited, because it starts out with the uplink, and then it goes into the unedited Friday Night Live, so there's like three cuts that have to be made on each tape, so if you can't walk away from it, you got to sit and stare. Plus, the tracking changes halfway through. Okay, so anyway, Mike Donovan says, any mention you can give on the show for Spectrum is helpful. Things have fallen off. We haven't had much response from the show over 7 weeks, at least from what he can tell. Make sure when you ask people to let me know that they are FNL listeners. For one thing, that's how you get the deal. Long, hard week. Looking forward to the weekend. Wanted to know if Elaine would make it home for the weekend. Yes, she did. I'm glad things are working out with the truck. Talk to you later. And looking forward to tonight's show. Spectrum Journal. Tell you about them, and then I'm going to go to Gary from Dallas. As soon as I grab my Spectrum information stuff. Because here's the deal. Okay. Mike is in business. All right. He is in business to publish and sell a magazine. And the purpose of advertising is to get people to buy something, namely Spectrum Journal. Now, we have a constantly changing group of listeners. You know, we have the core group. But last week, we proved with 23 first-time callers that there are a lot more of you out there than we even know. And some of you come and go. Some people may tune in one night and then not be there for a while. May tune in during part of the show and not hear the whole thing. So if you're listening right now and you are not a Spectrum Journal subscriber, shame on you. Subscriptions are just $20 here in the U.S. and $25 in Canada.

0: Canada and Mexico. That is cheap. It's 6 issues a year, and here's the deal. If you subscribe right now, you get the last 2 issues that just came out. If you are interested in TVRO, that's this stuff. If you are interested in scanning or fast scan TV or anything to do with digital stuff, slow scan TV, weather facts, shortwave listening, strange things coming out of your satellite receiver, and a little bit of ham radio stuff, but mostly specialized communications. We're talking about the unusual stuff. Then you want SPECCOM Journal. Also, if there is something in particular that you would like to see, like equipment reviews and things like that, people have been asking me, where is there a magazine that does equipment reviews for TVRO stuff? And I think we will probably, I'm going to talk to Mike about that, because there is a new receiver that I, in fact, it's on the floor over there. Not the receiver, but the spec sheet. There's a new receiver. We're going to talk about it next week, I hope. A low-priced slave receiver. Now, for those of you who say, you know, the wife gets the satellite dish and I can't listen to your show, we can only hear part of it because the family takes over. And we got a deal for you from a new, hopefully, sponsor. I've been talking to this guy because I think that if this equipment that he has is as good as it looks on paper, you want one. You want one of these receivers because the price is absolutely amazing. That's all I'm going to say. I want you to tune in a week from tonight. We will tell you more about a dedicated system that you can buy brand new for less than what a lot of scrounge systems cost. And that's all I'm going to say on that. Okay, I wanted to talk a little bit about some stuff, but I want to go to Gary from Dallas because he's holding. So let's not make the guy waste his money. Did I give you the list of names?
1: Yes, Gary, that's what I called a little bit earlier because I was just going to chime in that I guess you did.
0: Okay.
1: And theirs will go out tomorrow.
0: Okay, good deal.
1: With everybody else, I must apologize. This was the finals week, and I didn't get through with everything, but SGI will go out tomorrow.
0: Okay, so the one that we normally get on Friday, we'll get at the beginning of the week.
1: Yeah, you should have it by Wednesday.
0: Okay.
1: All right. And how prophetic that Phil Dalby should write to you as well. I talked to Robert Smathers this last week.
0: Yeah.
1: And I have available, if anybody's interested, his latest scanner chart in what they call two-up or 4 pages per page in landscape orientation, and it runs about 31 pages, something around there.
0: Now, this is, for those who don't know, this is the all-new revised South Scanner chart. It's got the SCPC frequencies in there for the R100 and a whole lot more.
1: Right. But for those that don't have computers or those who, don't want to print out 100 pages, if you send to the SJI address, which I'll give you in a second.
0: Okay.
1: I think about $4 should cover it, somewhere around there.
0: Okay.
1: I'll mail it first class. And
0: well, that's, I mean, a first class mail on something like that is going to be $2 anyway.
1: Yeah.
0: Okay.
1: The address is Box 2065, Burleson, B-U-R-L-E-S-O-N, and Texas 76097.
0: Okay, so if somebody wants the printed version of the South Scanner chart, the most complete satellite chart listing in the world, they can get it from you.
1: Yep, it's a good one. Robert's done a real good job this time again.
0: Okay, excellent.
1: So, I think that's all I had. So I'll be talking to you later, I guess.
0: Okay, well, take care.
1: All right, bye.
0: Okay, all right. They really do have electronics tonight. Now they got a projection TV up there. 60-inch picture. Listen, guys, I'm serious. Why don't you do this? In addition to the show tonight, call these people. Even if you're not going to buy something, just tell them, hey, keep the electronics on Friday nights. Because this is neat. I like looking at all these electronic toys while we're doing the show. This is the Sharp LCD projection TV. Those things are getting better, by the way. Those projection TVs. They have come a long way. Okay. Chicken Gene in just a second. First, though, I want to say something about FidoNet. Can I do that? Can I say something about FidoNet? There is a perception that, and it is, I think, probably undeserved, because I've talked with Frank Kennedy in email, that we kind of sometimes on this network say things that may be interpreted as being anti-FidoNet. I'm going to tell you where some of that comes from. And then let's see what we can do about it. Because like this past week, okay, what I'm trying to do is when we talk to people, I find that differences of opinion and everything else can get worked out. And everybody can get along and we can all just be friends like Rodney King wants, okay? I think we proved that this week with the discussion we had about DBS on the Internet. If you had just seen only part of that discussion, you might think that Rich Peterson and I hate each other's guts, which we don't. We disagree on some things. He is more enthusiastic about DBS than I am, but he also is someone who very much enjoys TVRO. We should make that point. Somebody anonymously has been faxing me articles from FidoNet, and the only thing I ever see are the very negative, in fact, this past week, libelous things that are said on FidoNet regarding myself and the Omega Network and some of the other people here as well. If anything has ever been said positively on FidoNet about this program, I have never seen it. So, Fido people, somebody is doing you a disservice. Unless everybody that is a member of FidoNet also thinks that Friday Night Live is a piece of dog feces, in which case, fine. You know, you don't have to listen. But they do. This is the thing that amazes me. One person on there was, you know, just ranting and raving, you know, and venomous, libelous, slanderous things. But has been listening to this program and its predecessors all the way back to Signals, which takes us back 5 years, friends. Here's somebody that doesn't like what I do. And you see, I get depressed about that. I get angry when somebody doesn't see the value to what we're trying to do here. Because, like it or not, friends, Omega Radio Network is the satellite talk network. The end. And if you want it to be better than it is, as we all do, then it is up to you, in part. This is a caller and listener-driven network. If there's something about the show that you don't like, then tell us about it. But you know what? What I have found, you can't please everybody. One guy last week said, I listened to First Time Callers Night, because everybody's always telling me, we hear the same voices, we hear Chicken Gene, we hear, you know, Steve from Fresno, and all this stuff, and it's all the same people, and you never have any new voices. So we get new voices, and what happens? A person said, I heard all those new voices, I didn't hear my friends, I turned it off. Another guy said, I turned it off because I couldn't call. And he's not a regular caller, but he just felt left out. What I have learned in doing this radio program for 3 years is you can't please everyone. You can't. And then I got to thinking, and see, I take a lot of this stuff personally when people, you know, rag on the network and on this program in particular. And then I got to thinking, well, wait a minute. All of those people that hate Rush Limbaugh, and then I'm trying to think, who on the radio, talk radio, does everybody like? And the answer is nobody. Larry King has his detractors. Rush Limbaugh has detractors. People don't like Bill Cooper. You can't please everybody. We have tried. I have tried doing everything I can to make this the best it can be, and I'm done trying myself. Now it's up to you. And one thing I want the Fido people to do is participate more in this program. Don't rag about the show on your computer network. Call up the show and talk about what you're interested in. Let us know what they're talking about on Fido. I don't get Fido. I don't know what you're talking about. The only thing I ever see is all this stuff where people are, yeah, I know. But I'll show it to you, Hermit, and you'll see why I'm so mad. Okay, somebody is doing a disservice to you people. That's all I'm saying. And I either ignore the fact that this network exists, or the other thing I do is, you know, we joke about it, because that's how I let off steam, because some of this stuff is, you know, it does get under my skin. Okay, enough of that. Chicken Gene.
2: Yes.
0: You're on.
2: So now?
0: Huh?
2: You got out of your system now?
0: Oh, man. No, I'm still fuming.
2: Hey, every week I try to turn somebody onto your show.
0: Oh, no.
2: And I called this one lady. I just happened to be flipping through Rolodex, and I hadn't heard from her in a long time, and I called her up. She said, oh, you didn't know? She said, I bought a Prime Star dish. She said, I couldn't afford that de-scrambler, so I bought a Prime Star dish.
3: Did you tell her about all the stuff that's free?
2: I said, hey, what's happening with your big dish? She said, oh, when the Prime Star guy came in, he threw the coax on the floor, so you don't need this anymore. And she has a Norsat system. I said, did you know he could screw that in the back of it, and when you turn off Norsat, your Prime Star comes through, and you could be listening to Friday Night Live. She said, I don't know. I don't know how it works. So she has 10-foot dish, 10.5-foot dish sitting there, and now she's getting, what, 15 channels, $39.95 a month or something. And she just wanted to sell it. I said, what you sell it for? She said, $700. I said, ain't no way you're going to get it.
0: I'm telling you, you can get, for that, you can get a top-of-the-line system just about.
2: Well, I told her, I said, you know, if you pick up, like, last week's edition of OnSat, there's a company in there selling or leasing a de-scrambler module for $15 a month with some programming. And she didn't know that. Anyway, she's too far into this Prime Star thing.
0: Yeah, well, but it's a lease deal. Can't she? You don't own the Prime Star thing. She can send it back, can't she?
2: I guess she said it was some kind of digital thing. I guess Decipher or whatever.
0: It's supposed to be. They're moving to that.
2: She just got her new box. I'm going to not make some friends right now with what I'm fixing to say.
0: Do I have to pull you off the air, or can I leave you on?
2: I'm not going to use any dirty words or anything. Not going to say anything about anybody giving the finger, but... Yeah, well, I thought Tom and Darryl were kind of critical of a certain publication in the weeks past, and I sent off her sample copies of two publications Mr. Dan Morgan puts out.
0: Yeah.
2: And I do not have the Satellite Watch News in front of me. It somewhere got lost in the bathroom. But I have to agree with Tom and Darryl on this. That magazine, I can't imagine how Dan Morgan got his hands dirty with such a publication. That's a Satellite Watch. I mean, that is a hacker's paradise for various hacking things. There's one ad in there. It says, get the fights, get the horse races, BMAC busted, $599.95, whatever, guaranteed to work a year. There's another ad in there, you know, besides, you know, the ads, $900 for horny women. There's another one in there, how to phone freak, you know, in other words, how to put a chip in your cellular phone and talk on somebody else's dime.
0: Well, the whole thing is anybody who does any of that stuff goes straight to jail.
2: Well, I just can't imagine. You know, you say he's delivering the news. This is a hacker's paradise. And all the videotapes, how to break the 032, how to break the 092, how to break blah, blah, blah, you know.
0: Those don't even work. There are no more 032s, are there?
2: I'm sure there's some out there. But in other words, they, you know, the such and such hacker's Bible number, you know, 6, 7, and 8, whatever. I can't see a purpose for a magazine like this that's not going to turn people on to trying to break the law.
0: Okay, well, you know how I feel about piracy, right?
2: I don't like it either.
0: Okay. However, I've talked with Dan about this, and I don't know if you've talked with Dan about it, and he is approaching this from a First Amendment thing. And also, he, you know, people want to know that stuff.
2: I don't think the general public needs to know this stuff.
0: Well, you may be right.
2: You know, it's just going to be an invitation of someone to break the law. And, Dan, you might be thinking you're just supplying a service of, giving the people the news, but you're hedging people toward breaking the law, and I don't agree with that. And selling all these devices and everything, you know, at the bottom of the ad, they'll say, only for test purposes only. You know, and you know what people want to do with the hardware. They're going to bust a box somewhere. And, you know, it's just about the way I feel about my neighbor across the street. He's saying, hey, I'm getting on cable next week. I got a friend moving in. He just works for cable company. He's going to climb a pole and screw in the connector and get me free cable.
0: That's also a felony.
2: Yeah, that's where I agree. And I can't see why Dan Morgan, I mean, he seems like such a neat dude, would get involved with something like this. Dan, put the magazine to rest, you know. Put it to bed. don't like it, I would not subscribe to it. I'm sitting here looking at the application. What is it, $34.95 third class per year? I might take his Satellite Tech Journal. That's a nice magazine.
0: Now, see, that's the whole thing. I like the Satellite Tech Journal. I'm interested in the piracy issue from a news standpoint. Because I've reported on piracy-type things here as far as the news goes. I would never encourage anybody to do it, but the fact is people are doing it. It's just like they report on drug busts.
2: Yeah.
0: And these pirates get busted as well.
2: Well, I guess I shot my 3 minutes.
0: So okay.
2: I'll leave you with a joke. This is a clean one. I'm sure someone's going to call in and comment on what I just said about the satellite watching.
0: And I hope they do.
2: But here's my joke for the night. You know, we figured out that, you know, Noah, you know, of biblical fame,
4: yeah,
2: probably went to the University of Auburn. Who else would take two termites on a wooden boat? Good night.
0: Good night. Hey, they're taking offers on that projector TV. It's up to $1,300 now. Well, that takes it a little bit out of my ballpark. I like having this electronic stuff on there. Call those guys and tell them that you like seeing the electronics on Friday night. Even if you're not going to buy anything, just say, hey, do this more often. This is great. Somebody call up Shopping Home and tell them. John from Canada.
5: Whoa, are you loud?
0: Am I?
5: Well, I could almost hear it across the street.
0: Well, I'm sorry. You want me to turn it down?
5: Just a hair. It saved my eardrum.
0: Okay, wait a minute. Wait a minute.
5: Oh, that's a lot better.
0: Oh, dear. Hold on. Ah! It got louder, didn't it?
5: Oh. Except that.
0: Wait a minute. What? Hello. There. How's that?
5: That's a little better.
0: Okay. All right. No, see, I had a problem with that thing tonight, and I obviously said it too loud. Okay, you should be okay now.
5: I was reading the article in a magazine. I got sort of bragging how good DVS is.
0: Yeah.
5: And one thing I found out was sort of stabbing themselves in the foot about it, and another thing is that I think you're a little untrue unless you're really going the high end.
0: Yeah.
5: It says, CNKU band satellite broadcast satellites prove superior video and audio when compared to conventional broadcast systems.
0: Absolutely wrong.
5: This part you're going to get. However, the cost of a large unsightly dishes and RD package start at $2,500.
0: Wrong!
5: I said,
0: this is, and people wonder why I get the DBS thing gets under my skin, and that is the reason right there.
5: I said, boy, where are they shopping? I said, boy, you sure you can buy satellite for $2,500, but considering U.S. prices right now, as it is around that, because their dollar's worth nothing.
0: Yeah.
5: But I said, you can buy one hell of a system for
0: $2,500, you can get the top of the line everything.
5: Yeah, too.
0: I mean, you can get, I'm telling you right now, brand new for under $500. Brand new out of the box C-band system. And I mean digital. I mean, this is not that analog thing like some people have sold in the past, you know, like with this Chinese deal on KU. This is a digital receiver with 150 memories and a 7.5-foot dish.
5: I guess
0: and a 25-degree LNB. Brand new.
5: I saw something else that I found interesting. This is at a May 9th Aviation Week.
0: Yeah.
5: Boeing, Defense, and Space Group.
0: Mm-hmm.
5: They're looking at putting DBS on airliners.
0: Oh, Lord.
5: Now, 1.5-inch thick, 125 megahertz wide bandwidth, 3,000-element phased array antenna.
0: Well, sure, that's how they do it with that phased array thing. That's how they make the telephone thing work on the airplane.
5: I totally.
0: Oh, why? They're going to have DBS on the airplane, and my question is why?
5: They said they can pick up 25% of the satellite. So, probably you won't get everything, but they think they look as, hey, you get some of it, some DBS around the airline.
0: Oh, Lord.
5: If DBS has the kind of picture I saw from on CDI.
0: Yeah.
5: It's a weird picture.
0: Well, it I think it's better than CDI. I certainly hope so. But it is. Trust me, you will notice. You will be one of the people who will see the artifacts, because I can see them.
5: Like, it's like CDI's picture. It looks sharp, but you're always looking at. You're always saying something wrong with this picture.
0: Yeah, it looks different. And what they're saying, what I've been told is, you'll get used to it. You'll get used to it.
5: Maybe the people out of safety, after they just gone some happy, and they say, "Hey, that looks great to me." That's all I had.
0: Okay, thanks, John.
5: All right.
0: And I haven't given the phone number. This is a weird night. 906-228-3275 is the number. If you're a first-time caller, we still have the little train whistle here. 906-228-3275, 906-228-7477. Here's somebody from Fido.
4: Yeah, this is Brother Weldon.
0: Brother Weldon.
4: Yeah, when somebody gets on Fido and they say that DBS is great.
0: Yeah.
4: And they start naming off all these facts and figures about how there's 100 million people in this country that don't live in single-family dwellings. They basically live in apartments.
0: Yeah.
4: And they just can't wait for this.
0: Yeah.
4: 100 million. And there's only 600,000 dish owners subscribing. And all these other figures that are bogus.
0: Yeah.
4: That the NFL is not going to be available to dish owners next year.
0: Oh, that's a lie.
4: That basketball won't be, and neither will baseball, because they're not going to go on a scrambling system that the video's not secure. And I have to say, well, you know, I guess the season ticket is a hoax, and Satellite Sports Network's going to be refunding all those subscriptions because they can't get any more pro sports like that anymore.
0: Yeah.
4: I mean, get real, bud.
0: Well, see, it's the hype, and it's in some of this stuff, and there's a certain amount of that on internet. I don't know if you've heard that. I am now trying to put together a new conference called Dish Heads.
4: Yeah.
0: Which will be, get this, if we can pull it off, this will be done as a mailing list that will be available on internet, Fido, CompuServe, everything.
4: All right.
0: And it will be hardcore Dish Head stuff. In other words, it's by invitation. You have to apply to be a part of it, and there will be no DBS. There will be no basic questions. I mean, because that can stay in the regular conferences, but let's have something for those of us who are just so totally far gone that, you know, and not having to wade through all that other stuff.
4: Yeah, Mike Adams had a satellite night on Sports World the other night.
0: Oh, yeah?
4: And you had to be a dish owner. He says, "We want to hear from the dish heads."
0: Oh, wow. Did anybody call in besides you?
4: I didn't get through. He had plenty of calls, and they were from all over the country.
0: Anybody we know?
4: No. He just put up a little satellite dish on the screen at the bottom, you know.
0: Yeah.
4: To kind of festive the occasion or whatever. And he had his call screener test them to make sure they had a satellite dish. And the test was, what transponder and satellite are they on?
0: Oh.
4: That's how they screen their calls.
0: Okay.
4: But anyway, you were saying that, about the apartments.
0: Yeah.
4: What about the apartments that don't have a southern view?
0: Well, there you go.
4: How are they going to get it?
0: There you go. Yeah, and they said virtually all. See, it's that kind of stuff that just gets me so mad I could just scream.
4: And how many apartments are going to let you attach anything to, even if you've got the view, outside your window?
0: Yeah.
4: I mean, you know, let's think about that for a second. The landlord's going to have to let you do that. They're not going to set up a little dish garden out next to the pool.
0: No way.
4: And let everybody put their dishes there. I mean, I'm thinking they're kind of cute. I think I'll put one on each corner of the house, you know, for looks, you know.
0: They're cute. Oh, there she is.
4: Yeah, they're doing the electronics tonight for some reason.
0: Yeah, no, I was. I see Elaine on the screen.
4: Oh, okay.
0: She's, I don't know what's going on down there.
4: But you were talking about, you know, they finally got one person that saw DBS that's not in it.
0: Yeah.
4: Well, now there's two.
0: Oh, yeah? Who else?
4: I saw it.
0: Okay. All right. Now, you I trust.
4: But, guess what?
0: What?
4: Some guys in three black helicopters landed, ran in, and told me not to tell anybody. Or they were going to burn my dish down. I can't, you know, divulge it. But I have got a humorous letter for you to Satellite TV Week.
0: Okay, you already been on for 4 minutes, and the only reason I'm not saying bye is because the other line, 228-7477, is not busy at the moment, so go ahead.
4: So people are asleep.
0: Yeah.
4: Okay. The title of the letter is Check Logos for KU. In other words, check in the guide which satellites are KU.
0: Yeah.
4: In recent past weeks and months, I have been tracking PBSA, PBSB, and PBSC on T105, T106, and T107 respectively. Sound like a very accurate person so far, doesn't it?
0: Yeah.
4: I'm having no luck tuning in some of my favorite programs. I'm a big fan of The Frugal Gourmet and This Old House, which are listed at various times on these channels, yet they never seem to be on at the times listed in Satellite TV Week. Instead, PBSA T105 has a color test pattern that says MediaTek. PBSB T106 has occasional programming and sometimes displays Buena Vista TV. PBSC T107 has a scramble picture, but the audio comes in fine, and it is broadcasting ABC programming. But at least he does have a clue here. What am I doing wrong? I have a Houston Tracker 10 Plus IRD, VCRS module, and a legal subscription to NetLink with PBS as one of my available channels. Is my equipment set wrong, or is Satellite TV Week in error?
0: Well, we know, don't we?
4: Michael Sweeney, San Jose, California. Yes, he didn't know about the KU.
0: So they're going to straighten him out, right?
4: Yeah, they straightened him out.
0: Oh, good.
4: If he'd been watching Satellite City, he would have learned at least that much, you know.
0: Oh, yeah, well, he would have learned that there's 26 channels of PBS.
4: Yeah, on KU.
0: Hey, did you see Satellite City on T1 yesterday?
4: Not yesterday, but I have seen it up there.
0: Okay, on Channel 3.
4: Mm-hmm.
0: Yeah, he's amazing.
4: Yeah, he's been on T1 and T2 lately.
0: Yeah.
4: But
0: he doesn't seem to have a real home.
4: Yeah, he's gotten rid of the trade-ins, and that's not on there anymore, but everything else is that they normally run. But anyway, that's all I've got.
0: Okay, thank you, Weldon.
4: Catch you later.
0: All righty. Okay, 906-228-3275 is clear. 906-228-CAT-EAR-5. Steve from California. Which California?
6: Fresno.
0: Why does it say California? Why doesn't it say Steve from Fresno? You tricked me! You tricked me!
6: No. Herm did.
0: Yeah, Herm did. Blame it on him. His fault.
6: Yeah, it sounds like to me that.
0: Well, I can see that first. Okay, so what did you do first time caller night? Were you like shaking or what?
6: No.
0: Okay.
6: I was sitting there very calm and quiet, listening to everybody that.
0: How much Jägermeister did you drink in order to get through the show without calling?
6: None.
0: Okay, just checking.
6: None at all.
0: Just checking.
6: Anyway,
0: Elaine brought a flashlight. It is not that dark in here.
7: Hermit saw light first.
0: Oh, okay.
7: I just got pine salt.
0: Where were you pine salt?
7: My castle.
0: Oh, okay. Elaine's been doing some house cleaning. So.
6: Okay.
0: So anyway, all right. I'll let you talk about what you want to talk about rather than all this. I know you have something important to add to the festivities.
6: It sounds like to me that obviously that viewer who wrote that letter to Satellite TV Week,
0: yeah,
6: looking at C-band instead of KU.
7: Should I drop my own radio?
0: Yeah, you should. Wait a minute. Here. Give me a second. I'm going to give Elaine a radio. She can't. Now, don't turn this real loud. FM on. Whoops. Hold on. Ouch. Right. 95.7. Okay. See, the little volume is on the side. Here. Have this. Wait a second. Hold on.
8: I'm not throwing it. That's how I get wrecked. Here. What's that?
0: Okay. Oh, that's not your new radio. I haven't even had a chance to review it yet. We got a new product to review here tonight. No, you can't. You have to turn the volume down and put it by your head. Or it'll feed back.
6: Yeah, really?
7: Oh, yeah.
0: Can you hear? Say something, Steve. See if she can hear you.
6: Okay, I'm saying something.
0: Can you hear him?
7: Yeah, I hear, but I mean, is it bothering anybody?
0: No, it's not bothering anybody. It's fine.
6: Yeah, it's fine. Not like if I was sitting here having the satellite receiver in here.
0: Yeah, no. she's on the live feed.
6: Yeah. I don't know whether anyone caught it or not, but Tyen had a big big teleconference earlier today. They will be going digital here soon.
0: Okay.
6: And no, not with GI, but with GES.
0: The other one.
6: CLI.
0: CLI, sure. Compression Labs.
6: Yeah, so they're, that was rather interesting.
0: Huh.
6: Other than that, there hasn't been too much going on here.
0: Been pretty quiet, eh?
6: Yeah, pretty quiet.
0: Okay.
6: Don't know anything as far as job information or anything like that.
0: Well, when you get a job, you're going to let us know, aren't you?
6: Yes, I'm definitely going to let you guys know.
0: Okay, Steve, thanks.
6: Hey, take care.
0: All righty.
6: Bye.
0: Steve from Fresno. Okay. Dave from Colorado. And Dave's wife has a message for Elaine also.
9: Hey, this is Dave West of Denver. I'm tricking you, too.
0: Oh, okay. All right. Hey, do you get KCNC?
9: Way west of Denver.
0: Oh, way west of Denver. Okay. Well, KCNC is supposed to be increasing their power, so you might be able to pick them up. KHNC, I'm sorry.
9: Well, we've got some 11,000-foot mountains in the way, so 12,000, 13.
0: Okay, all right.
9: Well, thanks a lot, Chicken Gene. We really appreciate that. Now we're going to have really expensive scrounger systems because the DBS installers are going to be buying them all up to listen to Friday Night Live. Oh,
0: what's that all about?
9: Oh, Linda's Channing.
0: Hi, Linda.
9: Hey, nobody's answered the question yet.
0: What was the question?
9: What would we do without TVRO?
0: Oh, yeah, that's right. I forgot. You know, I forgot that it's been such a goofy night. I completely forgot.
9: I guess we'd have to have a Marquette stock so we could listen to the FM 10 wherever.
0: There you go.
9: Get real busy on Friday nights. Well, of course the airlines want to use 150 megahertz of bandwidth. That's where all the pay-per-view's at.
0: Yeah, that's right.
9: Hey, I got Volume 1, Issue 1 of something called The American Hacker today.
0: Now, what is that all about?
9: Well, it's kind of a resurrected periodical. I used to get it as something called S News or something.
0: Huh.
9: But it says in here GI lost one of their modules that they used to program seed keys into the boards.
0: Uh-oh.
9: Hmm. Something about the letters FBI or something.
0: Yeah, this channel is brought to you by the letters FBI and the fine 5,000.
9: And as far as the Satellite Watch News being a hacker paradise, it's great entertainment.
0: And fun for the whole family.
9: You know, anybody that buys things, and I'm not going to, you know, try to start a conspiracy here, but, you know, there's invoices and stuff, and, you know, it's up to you if you want to do anything illegal.
0: Yeah. Well, and you know, they have done that when they bust some of these people. They get their mailing list. That has happened. I think, you know, that's up to you. Like I say, I read it for the news and the information, but I myself don't even have a legal descrambler. I have no descrambler of any kind. Don't need one.
9: So do you think 25% of the 100 million apartment owners might face out?
0: Well, yeah, I would think. I would think it would be 25%, you know, when you think about it.
9: Well, that might be 25 million, and, you know, and then I guess there's people in basements, and, you know.
0: Oh, yeah, there are people in basements. There are people with no windows at all in the middle of the building.
9: And just think, some of the people that face south that are promised all this great service might face a north-facing apartment.
0: That's right, that's right. Yeah, but it says virtually all, though. The article said virtually all apartment owners. Virtually all. Capital A, capital L, capital L.
9: And, Gary, you have a noisy pot on your audio adjustment.
0: Where, right now?
9: No, when you adjusted it earlier. Don't touch it now.
0: Oh, no, I know all about that, yeah. Oh, yeah.
9: And one more thing, on the anonymous fax ID.
0: Yeah?
9: I got a note with the fax machine I impacted at work, and it said that there's some federal law that says you're supposed to identify phone number, sender, and all that neat stuff.
0: Yeah, but it doesn't. This comes. I'm telling you, that whole part of the fax is blank.
9: Well, that person is in violation of federal law, according to the piece of paper.
0: Yeah, I'm sure that they're real scared too.
9: Yeah.
0: But anyway, that is responsible, and they always do this to me. You know, right before the show. I think it may be somebody that purposely, you know, doesn't like Fido and sends me this stuff just to get me in a bad mood so that I'll feel negative about it.
9: Well, maybe they like to hear you in an aggressive tone of voice.
0: Maybe that's it.
9: Well, Gary, I just want to thank you for being there.
0: Okay, well, thank you for being there.
9: And Linda says hi and all that good stuff.
0: Okay.
9: She's glad Elaine's home.
0: Yeah, I'm especially glad Elaine is home.
9: Bye.
0: Bye. How can you tell? How can I tell? I don't know. Because my life was too boring before. Now it's interesting. May you live in interesting times. Ephraim from Pennsylvania is a first-time caller. Hello, Ephraim.
10: Hello, how are you?
0: Hey, great.
10: I've been reading you on the Internet, and I contribute things occasionally.
0: Yeah.
10: But I thought I saw something on about a receiver... satellite receiver that has SCPC built into it?
0: Yes. In fact, one of our listeners has that receiver, and he is a regular caller, in fact, so he may even let you hear a little bit of it tonight if you're interested.
10: That sounds like a reasonable way to get into that. I read about the R100 and all those.
0: Well, I'm telling you, this receiver with the built-in SCPC is not cheap.
10: Well, what receiver is cheap? You know, I mean...
0: Well, there are some that are, yes.
10: Yeah, well, but if you start getting KU and, you know, and C and a lot of features and favorite channels and stereo output and all that stuff, you know, they're, I guess, the Chaparral and the...
0: And the Drake.
10: And the one you have.
0: Yeah.
10: Those are fairly expensive still. Even
0: yeah, well, this is a good bit more than that, I think.
10: A lot of money, yeah.
0: Yeah. But it's a nice concept, and he did play it the other week, and we got to hear it. That's Ron in North Carolina, who is a regular caller. Maybe he'll get in tonight, and he'll talk about it a little bit.
10: He would post something again on it, because I think I'd like to see a little bit more about it.
0: Okay. Well, there are. Do you have the single channel per carrier article that I wrote?
10: Was that like a...
0: You have to write for it. You have to request it on the Internet.
10: Just send
0: me email, because you can do it real cheap, too, you know. You don't have to spend a fortune. The R100 is nice, but it's not the only way to do it.
10: Yeah. Seems like it would be easier if you had remote control on it, and you could still run it through your system and things like that.
0: Yeah. Well, yeah, there is always that. That's true.
10: Yeah. Okay. I'm glad to see you're going to try to start another group that... limits the, what you would say, body cream commercial?
0: Yeah, that's what started it all, that skinny dip thing. That just irritated me to no end. I guess that appeared in every known news group. I saw it in Alt Radio Pirate also.
10: Yeah.
0: And it was in Rec Radio Shortwave. I mean, you know, he left no group unposted. And I guess he had his account taken away, so that's the good news.
10: That's good. And there was... Yeah. There was some guy I chopped out all the messages that related to. There was something about 2 weeks ago that was on, too, and I didn't even look at it. I just chopped them out.
0: Yeah.
10: Because I could see there's a lot of...
0: Well, there's a lot of noise in there, and we need to do something about that, because it is only going to get worse.
10: Well, keep up the good work.
0: Okay, thanks a lot for calling, Ephraim.
10: Bye.
0: All righty. Okay. Freeing up the line at... That's the 906-228-7477 number. And now we're going to go to, hey, Charlie in Virginia. How you doing?
11: Okay.
0: Good.
11: But I am one kicked-off son of a gun.
0: Now what?
11: Man, I should have listened to you.
0: Well, yes, of course.
11: Well, I do listen to you every Friday. I can't wait to listen to you. You're
0: yeah.
11: The damn thing on TV. It's worth a crap to listen to.
0: Okay.
11: Now, I'm serious. I'm not ringing your bell.
0: Okay.
11: The truth. I went out and I got that daggone DCRF module, and I subscribed for a solid year for $260.
0: And what did you find out?
11: Garbage.
0: See?
11: You were right. HBO. Who wants to watch war games 20 million times a month? I'm serious. I am really serious. I am so disgruntled at HBO, and anybody out there who is affiliated with HBO, you suck. Okay? And Cinemax and all you screwheads. Suck.
0: Why don't you just lay it all on the line, Charlie, and tell us how you really feel?
11: Huh? No, and anybody who wants to go DBS and go with Cinemax, you suck too. And MS Attorney, you suck too. I'm in a sucky mood tonight. I hate all of you crapheads. Money grubbers is right. All you are is money grubbers. And you think people are going to pay $55 a month for DBS? You're out of your cotton-picking gourd.
0: Well, it may only be $35 a month.
11: Doesn't matter. I wouldn't pay $15.
0: Okay. All right, because my figures may have been wrong. I'm trying to back those up. I'm trying to find out where I got the original information from, because I was taken to task for that.
11: I saw the advertisement the other night on the Communist News Network, CNN.
0: Yeah.
11: And they showed the DBS, old up-and-coming DBS.
0: Of course they did.
11: 150 channels.
0: Yes, of course they did.
11: It was so glorious. You just saw all these people with smiles on their face and popcorn around. Oh, yeah, man.
0: I saw it. It was great. It was just...
11: You just got to get it, you know?
0: Yep.
11: Sure, piece of garbage. You know, I am just in a weird mood tonight. I heard about Captain not feeling good. I'm sorry.
0: Yeah, he's got... he's a little under the weather.
11: Allergies. Yeah, I told him to snort some salt.
0: Salt, yeah, snort some salt, Captain. There's some in the, yeah.
11: It does work.
0: It does?
11: Yes, honestly, it does work. I was told that by my doc.
0: Oh, no kidding.
11: Yeah, snort some lukewarm salt water.
0: Mmm.
11: And that will get rid of the crap in your sinus areas anyway.
7: That's true.
11: Whatever reaction he might be getting to the allergies, that's something else.
0: Huh, okay.
11: Yeah, so anyway, I've talked to Rodney, and we're just kind of hemming and hawing, and I'm bored silly with watching G5.
0: Well, you see, you got to come back to the Central Arc. Watch all the free stuff. That's where the action is.
11: I am, and Rodney uploaded the chart for me, the Southern Satellite chart.
0: Yeah.
11: And I took a look at it tonight on the computer, and it's fabulous.
0: Isn't that the most awesome piece of work? Now, it was worth waiting for. I mean, it was a little long coming here because it has been since December, you know, so it's almost like, three months?
11: Huh?
0: It's December, January, February, March, April, May, 5 months.
11: Yeah, five.
0: Okay.
11: I'll tell you, it's worth its weight in gold.
0: Yes, it is.
11: Yeah, it's like the Bible of TRVO.
0: Yes, it is.
11: Okay. One more thing I got to add, and then I'll say good day for the week.
0: Okay.
11: Can't wait till next week.
0: All right.
11: You've made me do something.
0: What's that?
11: And my wife's going to hate you. In fact, she'll probably call you, cussing you out.
0: What now?
11: Well, I'm going to go ahead and buy an R100.
0: Well, you need one.
11: Yeah, I want the SCPC, you know.
0: Yeah. Well, that's a good way to get it.
11: Well, I figured that was the easiest way to get it.
0: Yeah.
11: Because my 4400 Super doesn't have it.
0: Okay.
11: You know, but other than that, and I'm still having the problem, by the way, if anybody that calls in can help me, as all birds, let's see, east of G4, KU is perfect, 100%.
0: Yeah.
11: Anything west of G4, C's fine all the way down.
0: But now, do you have any trees or anything in the way?
11: Sure. I am perfectly in the clear.
0: Okay. Then your problem is, believe it or not, your C, you got to remember, KU band is four times more critical in focusing than C band is.
11: I did the focus on my chaparral.
0: No. You got to get out on the dish and move the dish up and down.
11: Well, that's what I did.
0: And what happened?
11: Well, I have an ATV set up.
0: Yeah.
11: And so what I did so I could see the blasted picture is I transmitted it on ATV frequencies watching TRVO.
0: You're not supposed to do that, but I won't say.
11: What? No, what the heck?
0: Oh, yeah.
11: Okay. And so I'm watching, and I'm sitting here pushing the dish up, pushing the dish down, and the picture didn't change.
0: And left and right didn't do anything either.
11: It changed. It would get worse going up and coming down. It would get worse, and right where it was fine.
0: Okay.
11: You know?
0: That just seems so weird. That just seems too weird. I mean, it sounds like a tracking problem. Is your pole vertical and everything's all copacetic?
11: I called Dome Satellite here, and I talked to one of the techs out here, and I'm not, this is not a plug. But the guy told me to get up there and take the chaparral and loosen the little Allen screw up there and move the feed horn in and out.
0: Oh, yeah, that's focus. Yeah, that's a good thing to do.
11: I did that, and it improved it maybe 10%, but I'm still getting a bunch of snow.
0: That's, I don't know. Maybe somebody out there, we have KU people listening who are KU gurus.
11: It's on FB, what is it, F something 5?
0: FBS 5 is not the world's strongest bird either.
11: 5 is. 125 degrees or something like that?
0: Yeah, that's not the strongest bird in the sky.
11: Okay, because I was trying to watch you that one night up there, and the audio, of course, as I know, had a problem.
0: Well, that's been fixed.
11: Picture was just, for me, it was like 75%. You know, when you're an ATV-er, they say the P-value, they give you a P.
0: Yeah.
11: You were about a P3.
0: Okay, that's not very good. It should have been better than that.
11: Oh, yeah.
0: You should have had P5 video.
11: Absolutely.
0: Yeah.
11: Absolutely. See, okay. Well, Gary, daggone it, you have a nice Memorial Day. Say hi to the captain. I'm glad your lady's home and safe and sound. And I guess that's a load off your mind and other parts of your body. See you later.
0: Yeah, see you, Chuck.
11: Bye.
0: All right, let's get Chuck from New Mexico, first-time caller.
12: Hi, Gary. This is Chuck Dawson, New Mexico.
0: Oh, hi, Chuck Dawson. I should have realized.
12: Why should you have realized? Listen, you've got a very interesting programming going tonight. I'll try to use my 3 minutes effectively here.
0: Okay.
12: I've been making some notes and so forth.
0: Oh, you're going to take me to task, aren't you?
12: No, I'm not going to task at all.
0: Okay.
12: I'm just going to try to give you another viewpoint if I can.
0: Go ahead. I know you have a viewpoint. I get your magazine. Go ahead.
12: Yeah, first of all, I was in Castle Rock when they did the ribbon cutting, and I've seen DSS broadcast at beta sites around the country.
0: Okay.
12: And the fact is that I don't think that we should approach it from a standpoint of our technology is better than your technology is better than our technology, because the money is going to be behind DBS, and they will improve the technology to the point that is necessary to make it a sellable product. I think one of the approaches that you might consider is that it's really apples and oranges. You've touched on it several times of what TVRO is all about. What C-band TVRO is all about is a flow of uninhibited information.
0: Right.
12: What DBS is really about, or DSS is really about, is wireless cable direct to the home.
0: Yeah, that basically you're correct.
12: And the question, and it constantly comes up from readers of the magazine that I edit, the question of whether C-band programming is going to be around, whether there's going to be a migration to KU or to DBS. In my April issue, there's a letter to the editor from Turner Network talking about how long they intend to stay on C-band.
0: Right.
12: And the point that HDTV is slated for both C-band as well as DSS and DBS. And what you really have to know, and if you get some real history behind the TVRO industry, is that TVRO channels tend to establish themselves and their audience and then migrate to the more selective or cable or narrow-casted mass merchandise.
0: Yeah.
12: You're constantly going to see migration to DBS as DBS gets more and more channels and more marketers with different systems. You're going to see the migration of C-band channels over to DBS and maybe even eliminating C-band altogether. But what we're not considering is that C-band is going to become a bargain for new channels. C-band is going to become a cheap way to use this wonderful technology. And I think that's going to keep C-band alive long after some of the doomsayers say that it will live. And I just wanted to make the point that the longevity of DBS programming and the longevity of C-band programming is really apples and apples to oranges.
0: Right.
12: Because it's a completely different type of variety and mix that you get with TVRO that you don't have from DBS. And the story we ought to have our satellite dealers telling is now is a wonderful time to tell the TVRO story. Not to play sour grapes. Their technology is not as good. They're the bad guys. We're the good guys. That's all opinions. What's true is you can take a C-band dish, you can scan the arc, and you can see a free flow of information from one end of the world to the other, and you can tap into it, just like the Internet.
0: Right. That is basically what a lot of us like about it.
12: Yeah.
0: And I've noticed you have, you know, because I get your magazine.
12: Oh, yes.
0: I'm a subscriber. And you did an article, I can't remember which issue, where you basically, big dish, little dish.
12: That's right.
0: And it was a very, I thought, very well-written article because you brought out as fairly as possible both sides. And I think you did what I am probably incapable of doing because I can't be that objective. You basically please both sides, because both sides do have a story, and I went through that with one of the DBS guys on the Internet this past week, and I think we've basically have come to agree that there is a market for it, and what you're saying is basically true, that the dealer can use this as a selling point as well.
12: Well, in September, we're going to do a TVRO issue, which is going to be dedicated to all the different TVRO.
0: Well, why don't you mention TVRO Talk Radio? Heaven knows you have some experience there.
12: Yeah, I do have some experience there. As a matter of fact, it's good you brought it up, because I'll make sure that it's put into the programming portion.
0: You know, that's the whole thing. We have been trying to get ourselves listed. We have talk here all the time, every night of the weekend. We now have talk during the morning as well, and we've been trying to get listed in your sister publication, and they just kind of don't know we're there.
12: Well, I have some influence over there. Maybe I'll talk to them about that.
0: I would appreciate if you would do that, because the service that is listed, Fred DeFerbichet's listing for his pro show is listed on the wrong satellite even. And we've tried to change that, and to no avail. Maybe I'm not writing to the right people.
12: Could be. David Melton's the guy you want to get to.
0: Okay.
12: And Jim Cothran. Get to both of them, and it will happen. I do want to take you to task. Can I spend another minute taking you to task?
0: Go ahead, and then we got to move on to another first-time caller.
12: Obviously. Super Guide is dead, and all that adulation at the beginning. Am I taking that out of context because I don't listen regular?
0: Yes, you are.
12: Is that just...
0: Yes, you are. You don't understand my sense of humor.
12: Okay, I was just curious.
0: Okay.
12: I didn't want to react to it, but I didn't understand it. But I think that we have a wonderful opportunity right now to tell the TVRO story. We have a wonderful opportunity to keep what I call video shortwave alive, which is really what TVRO was in the beginning. And it was an interim for the cable guys. For us, it was a lifeline. And we were at cross purposes and at war for years as a result. And it's a wonderful opportunity. DBS is a wonderful opportunity to tell that story. You touched on it earlier again when you talked about news feeds and being in touch with what's happening in the world. There are people out there who really want to know that story and really want to get in tune with that, who are not hearing it, because most of our marketeers are out there trying to sell the black box. Now, I don't mean the pirate box. I mean a piece of technology.
0: Right.
12: They're trying to sell some LEDs and a piece of wire instead of what comes through it. You have a very good night. Thanks for letting me participate on your show.
0: Well, come back. And, you know, people keep asking me, when is Chuck going to get back on the radio? And I know you're busy and all of that, but, gosh, it's good to hear from you.
12: Well, thank you very much, and you have a good evening, good weekend.
0: Okay, thank you.
12: Bye-bye.
0: Chuck Dawson calling in from New Mexico. And, whoops, did I? No, you're still there. I almost pushed the wrong button. Another first-time caller, Charlie from California. Thank you for waiting.
13: Hello, Garrett. Good evening.
0: Good evening to you.
13: I just need a little bit of your time for a little information.
0: All right.
13: If I may.
0: Okay.
13: Do you know anybody who publishes programming information on the Mexican satellites?
0: Boy, you know, that I don't know. And maybe Chuck might know, the guy that was just on here, because he is in that business. I have not seen anything. Doesn't mean it doesn't exist. I'm sure that it's available in Mexico, but it probably would be in Spanish.
13: Well, that's okay. If I can't read it, then my wife can.
0: Okay. Tell you what, let's open up the phone lines to that one. Somebody in South Texas or Arizona or somewhere near that particular market may have an answer for us.
13: All right. And I've got one other thing that may take a little bit longer, but I hope not.
0: Okay.
13: After reading your article, I have ordered myself one of those R100s.
0: Okay.
13: And I'm looking at my IRD, and it looks like where that would hook up to is also a place that provides 18 volts back to the LNB.
0: Yes, you need a DC block. You need to go to Radio Shack. You also, or you see the see this the that 800 number on the screen right there.
13: Yep.
0: Shop at Home. That's where I got the DC block that I use. It's a DC block splitter. And it splits it off such that the 18 volts does not get into your R100. And I believe the unit it's about $10. And they sell it there.
13: Oh, are you saying this is sort of a T? You know, so
0: yes.
13: You leave it hooked up all the time?
0: Yes, you leave it hooked up all the time. Yes, because what you need to power the voltage to the LNB. The LNB needs to be powered, so it needs that 18 volts, but you don't want the 18 volts on the R100. So you have the line coming in from the LNB is split. The DC blocked side goes to the R100. The unblocked side goes to your satellite receiver, and just leave it hooked up all the time.
13: I had no idea that there was such a thing, but that must be what I'm looking for.
0: Yeah, sure is.
13: Are you saying I might be able to find something like that locally?
0: I didn't have a whole lot of luck. The first one that I did, I went down to Radio Shack. They have a thing called a DC block, which is an F connector with a DC block in it. I used a Radio Shack splitter. I did not get Radio Shack splitter. I did not get very good performance out of that. I got much better performance because the

0: Hello, Greg, South Carolina. You are a first-time caller.
1: Yes, I am.
0: Yeah, well, hello. Well, how did you find out about us?
1: I've been listening to you on and off since I installed the satellite dish here a couple months ago.
0: Okay.
1: And I just decided to call tonight. My wife's been gone for 7 months, and she comes back tomorrow, so that's the end of sitting up listening to TV at night.
0: Oh, well, not necessarily.
1: Well, for a while, anyway.
0: What you might get is one of those wireless headset deals.
1: Yeah, that'd go over real well. Obviously, you don't know my wife.
0: No.
1: I spent 3 years in Scotland, and I ran a cable TV company for the Navy over there with, you know, a bunch of in-Navy housing.
0: Okay.
1: And I installed a lot of the small little 2-foot dishes over there. They had, it was called the BFB system at that time. I have no idea what it's called now.
0: The British Sky Broadcasting?
1: Yeah.
0: Okay, yeah, sure. That's the Astra system.
1: Yeah.
0: Okay.
1: That was when it was just starting up, and their prices were really inexpensive. I mean, you could buy the whole setup for £300.
0: Yeah.
1: For them, that's, you know, like $300 for us, but, you know, to convert it was like, you know, $700. But it was great. You know, you could throw it out on the front lawn and just kind of plant, throw a brick under it, and boom, pop right in, and that was a nice part of. But it. They only had 5 channels, and let me tell you, if you think a satellite dish is ugly sitting in somebody's backyard, you ought to see an apartment building with 25 dishes stuck on the side of it.
0: Well, that is a good point.
1: Yeah, it's amazing when you drive down the street and you see one of those buildings with all those dishes stuck out the windows and nailed on the side of the buildings, but you know, it wasn't anything better than what they had on regular TV. I mean, they have a higher scan rate than we do, and they have more lines, and but it wasn't anything great. In fact, they kind of almost went bankrupt the first 6 months, and then sold the company.
0: Huh.
1: I can't remember who owned it originally, but they were losing money on it, and they sold it to another company.
0: Well, Rupert Murdoch is the guy, the same guy that you know, the Fox Network. He's the one involved with that now.
1: I think he might have bought it from the original. I'm trying to remember who originally had a lot of money into it, but they put it up for sale and sold it probably to Murdoch.
0: Yeah.
1: You know, there are people out there that will buy this. And they're the people that go to Walmart and buy a computer, you know, that don't know an RF connector from a hole in the ground, and don't want to hassle with dishes and channels and scanning, and they just want somebody to come in and set it up, and they can push a button and go through a bunch of channels. There's a market for it.
0: Well, sure there is. You know, I mean, like I say, I think DBS. And that's what Chuck said. It's cable in the sky, and that's what I've been saying since the beginning. And some people, that's all they want.
1: Exactly. Myself, I just got tired of paying $25 to $35 a month for cable, and said the heck with it, and bit the bullet and installed the dish, and cut my cost down. And there's plenty of free stuff up there.
0: There's tons of free stuff.
1: Tons of it. And you know, and I let them convince me to get a VCRS module and all that, and I paid my $22.50 or $26 a month for a couple of months, and then I backed it down to 16, and I backed it down to 9, and I'm ready to take the thing out so the things won't even come up anymore.
0: Well, see, that's the whole thing, but that's the beautiful thing about TVRO is the choice.
1: Yes.
0: The choice and the availability of information.
1: Yeah.
0: That's something that none of these other new technologies will ever have. We live in a golden age because eventually, 20, 30 years from now, this may not be here anymore, and it may all be controlled by Big Brother. And I do not look forward to that day. Right now, with the availability of CNKU band information and everything up in the clear, unscrambled, it's a neat deal.
1: That's right. And I don't care how good they get it. You'll never be able to take that dish and watch the blood and guts and gory stuff on the direct feed.
0: That's true.
1: You're not going to be able to do that.
0: Yep.
1: And you know, that's one of the advantages. You can see the stuff as it happens, and I really enjoy it. I mean, I've never had a satellite dish, you know, myself, other than installing the ones over there, and I really enjoyed it.
0: Well, that's great, and I'm glad that you found us.
1: I don't know anything about it. I don't know much at all. I'm listening. That's all I'm doing is just listening, pick up all this stuff.
0: Well, I tell you, most of

0: most of what I know, and I don't claim to know everything, but most of what I have learned about satellite, I learned from satellite talk radio, from people like Chuck Dawson and all the rest of the guys that have come before me.
1: Yeah. Yeah. But anyway, I just want to throw my two cents in.
0: Okay.
1: Thank you for being there.
0: All righty. Thanks a lot.
1: All righty.
0: Okay. New first-time caller. Let's go to WJ from New Hampshire. Hello, sir. You are on the air.
2: Harry, how are you tonight?
0: Yeah.
2: You were just talking a while ago to about the R100 receiver.
0: Yes.
2: For a splitter. That has its own splitter built in. In and an out F-type connector.
0: Does it have a DC block built in?
2: Beg pardon?
0: The R100 now?
2: Yeah.
0: I have one.
2: Uh-huh. You look inside the box, there's a little die-cast splitter, at least the model I have. And
0: But not the DC block splitter.
2: Yes, it does. A passive port which goes into the input of the R100 itself. This is the universal SCPC receiver.
0: Oh, yeah, the universal SCPC receiver. That does. Sure it does. And so does the Heil, not the R100 though. We're talking about the ICOM R100.
2: Oh, ICOM. Oh, I missed the preface to that.
0: Yeah.
2: You're referring to the.
0: No, the universal has the splitter built in. You're absolutely correct.
2: Because we talked about that one night on the marathon, very late. I talked to you about splitters, and I had opened up one of them and found a very sophisticated little circuit.
0: Yeah, yeah. No, that's the universal, and so does the 300, and so does the Heil SC1. Those are dedicated, made for SCPC receivers. The ICOM R100 is just a wideband DC to daylight receiver. It not only gets SCPC, it also gets FM squared, it also gets standard subcarrier, and it gets shortwave, and your local police, and fire department, and the weather department, and direct satellite reception in the military band, military aircraft, all kinds of other things besides just SCPC.
2: That would be the same for the R7000.
0: Yes. Well, the R7000, though, quits at 25 megahertz, and the R100 goes all the way down to almost to zero.
2: It's at 2 gigahertz, my friend.
0: No, down. It starts at 2 gigahertz and goes down to 25 megahertz and stops.
2: Yeah, okay.
0: Okay, the R100 continues going down. So you get shortwave, you get WWCR, you get BBC from London, you get Voice of America, WRNO, your regular shortwave stations, the sound from your TV channels. It gets everything.
2: Okay, so if you had an ICOM 71A, you'd have the same thing.
0: If you had both of them, you would, sure.
2: Which I have.
0: Yeah, well, then you have them both. But you paid more for that than you pay for a single R100. Plus, the R100 is a cute little thing. It's a little small thing.
2: Yeah. Okay. Hey, that was it.
0: Okay, thanks a lot, WJ. Thanks for calling.
2: Good night.
0: Okay, all right. Now, here's the guy with that SCPC receiver, Ron from Virginia. Hello, sir.
3: Hello, Gary. How are you doing tonight?
0: I'm doing real well. How about you?
3: Oh, I'm doing great. I'm doing great. It's spring here in Norfolk, and the temperatures are 75, 80 degrees out. And I heard the call about the somebody asking about the SCPC in my receiver.
0: Yes.
3: And if he is on the Internet, I'd be more than happy to answer any questions he might want to write me. He can see my tagline at the bottom of the messages.
0: Okay. If he wants to write you just like a regular letter, do you have a postal mail address?
3: Oh, sure. Okay. Here it is. I'll answer everybody 100% QSL.
0: Okay.
3: Here's my address, 173 Commodore Drive. That's COMMODORE, like in the Navy, Commodore Drive.
0: Yeah.
3: In Norfolk, Virginia, NORFOLK, Virginia. Zip code is 23503.
0: Okay.
3: And I hope everybody got that, and I'll answer every letter.
0: Okay, so if somebody has some specific questions about the receiver, you know, maybe even wants to, you know, maybe hear like a tape of what the SCPC sounds like or something, you could do that.
3: I can do that, or I can make a video, either one. I was planning to put a video of a demonstration on our special video we're planning for you.
0: Okay, I'd like to see that.
3: And the antenna's almost done, and we should be getting it up in about a week.
0: Well, let me know how it goes.
3: And the receiver and transmitter are all ready.
0: Okay.
3: Okay. Anyway, there's even more bells and whistles to the receiver than I've mentioned, and I'm going to try to do this fast because I've been taking too long lately. There's a 30 megahertz bandwidth on here.
0: Okay.
3: And it also has a strobe, like on S2 channel 5. Sometimes NASA puts a strobe channel on there, and they flicker back and forth real fast. Well, this will straighten that out.
0: Okay, great.
3: And there's also something called a quick tune on here, which will automatically tune your your transponder to the strongest signal automatically, and it will set your skew for you automatically so you get the best possible picture that you can get on each transponder.
0: Okay, so it has more bells and whistles than a person can imagine.
3: It's kind of like a video automatic frequency control, sort of say, I guess.
0: Okay.
3: Okay. I called Robert's BBS in New Mexico, and I got the satellite chart, and I put it on Charlie's bulletin board. Do you have it yet?
0: Yes, I do. I get it as soon as it comes out. I get it.
3: Oh, okay. That's good, because I was going to put it on a desk for you, but at least you have it. That's good.
0: Oh, yeah. No, I'm connected direct to Robert. He sends me a special version of it just for my BBS.
3: Oh, I see.
0: Which is all together in one piece instead of all that chopped up thing the way everybody else gets it.
3: Oh, that is cooler.
0: Yeah.
3: Anyway, I was looking at it, and he seems to have the SCPC in order, but it seems to me that there's inverse tuning. Like,
0: yes, and there's a reason for that. Everything is upside down and backwards because the way the R100 tunes, it tunes directly from the LNB, and yours is set up in the old LNA type system, the 70 megahertz way of doing things. And the LNB, because of where the local oscillator is placed above the operating frequency, everything is inverted. And that's just a standard thing. Most people don't know that on satellite, because of everything being backwards, channel 1 is actually higher in frequency coming down your coax than channel 24 is.
3: That's correct, Charlie. Gary. I'm calling Charlie.
0: Oh, no.
3: I do that. Anyway... that is correct, Gary. It's just like when we see things, you know, in our brains, the image is really upside down and it's inverted for us.
0: Right, right. Same thing.
3: Anyway, I wanted to let you know that I thought last week's show was really a good idea. I really enjoyed it a lot, and I hope to hear more specials on real soon.
0: Okay, well, we're thinking about it.
3: And I just wanted to let you know that I enjoyed it a lot. Still no more word from the city on the permits, we're still waiting, you know. As far as we know, we were already won, you know.
0: Okay.
3: We still haven't heard nothing. Some people have been saying they can't get NASA select on the S2 satellite, but when I was watching the eclipse 2 weeks ago, it was also saw some wild feeds on G4KU. Up around like channel 20-something, you know.
0: Oh, for the eclipse, it was all over the sky. There was a lot of feeds of that eclipse.
3: Yeah, I saw them, and some people on the West Coast might want to check G4KU in case there's other special events on NASA, because, you know, they could be, you know, fed the same way. Do you understand what I mean?
0: Yeah, sure.
3: Okay, because I think Robert Smathers couldn't get it or something.
0: Yeah, he can't get it because he's got trees in the way. NASA does have some special feeds. It's not a full-time deal, though. But you can pick up some NASA stuff. Some is on KU and some even on C-band. You have to look for it.
3: Okay. I also want to let people know that I haven't heard anybody mention this, but I believe the Disney Channel is in the clear this weekend. They're having some kind of free preview.
0: You mean fixed key. There is a difference.
3: So, you know, people who don't subscribe to it might get it for free for a few days.
0: Okay.
3: And I want to let you know that I'm glad to hear that Elaine is back, and your voice is a little different. I don't know. Let's see. I saw the stuff on FidoNet, and I responded, you know, really good for it.
0: Okay, well, good. I appreciate it.
3: And nothing more on that. One more thing, and I'll get off. Brad's tapes are on the way in the mail. It's a package about the size of a shoebox. I got 3 weeks of the Red Green Show for him and about four or five Friday Night Live shows for him on cassette. So I think you'll get a real big kick out of that.
0: Okay, good deal.
3: And that's about it from Norfolk, and I guess we'll be seeing you again real soon.
0: Okay, Ron, take care now.
3: And we got pictures on the way for you.
0: Okay, great.
3: Okay, see you later.
0: All righty.
3: Bye-bye.
0: Okay, Ron from Virginia, thanks for waiting. Dave in Bay City.
4: How you doing, Gary?
0: I'm doing real well.
4: Oh, well, I know how it feels. I got standing orders from my sister-in-law to put on red-green whenever I get it.
0: Oh, okay. Well, tomorrow night, don't forget.
4: Oh, yeah. She saw one episode of that, and she turned into a fanatic. Hey, I saw my first 18-inch dish the other day.
0: Saw your what?
4: The first 18-inch dish in the neighborhood.
0: Oh, yeah? They have one in the neighborhood.
4: Yeah, our local TV emporium got one. The only problem is they didn't give them a receiver to go with it. It's just for display. And they're still scratching their heads and everything else trying to figure out when they're going to get one. So, I guess they're playing a lot of games with that stuff. One question I ask, what do you think of a unit in UST 7000?
0: Nice receiver, older technology, make a good slave receiver.
4: Well, that's what I was thinking. I got a weird deal on one. I ended up getting a complete system for $150.
0: That's not a bad deal.
4: Yeah, it's a 10-foot glass dish, old 65-degree LNA, complete unit and system. Make a good receiver for my workshop.
0: Oh, yeah.
4: So I can tune in Omega.
0: Excellent idea.
4: So, yeah, that worked just fine. Besides, it still boggles people's minds when you when they come into your house and you still have Canada or something else on the radio.
0: Yeah, that does freak people out.
4: Yeah, that's one thing I like about it. I just wanted to ask your opinion on that. And,
0: yeah, it's, I have a 6000, and the 7000 is has narrow band stereo and a little bit more modern receiver.
4: Yeah, this one came with a Houston Tracker video cipher cage and some other junk with it. So, and yeah, actually, it probably isn't. I figure it's probably worth the money.
0: Oh, sure it is.
4: So, one final question, and I'll let you go.
0: Okay.
4: That strange lady that was on Galaxy 3 Transponder 1.
0: Yeah, she's gone.
4: She's gone?
0: Well, yeah. She was not there this past week.
4: I didn't see her for the past 2 weeks.
0: Yeah, she's been gone for about 3 weeks now, actually. And so's Ernst Sundell, too, the Nazi. He's gone, too.
4: And I haven't seen old Weird Ernie, so...
0: Yeah, I don't know where they are. I pulled them both off of the weird program list that I maintain, so...
4: Well, that's too bad. She was out there.
0: She was out there. She was, in fact, she's the... My favorite quote of hers is, "It's windy in outer space. I know. I've been there."
4: Yeah, I saw that. She is... I don't know. She's almost something... like the Fire Sign Theater on Prozac could make up. So, okay, Gary, I'll let somebody else in. Thanks.
0: Okay. All right. Thanks, Dave. Yeah. Elaine is just boggled, I think. Are you boggled? No, she's not boggled. Okay. Yeah. Elaine says there is, I don't know, you probably couldn't hear her, there is too much good stuff on satellite to pay attention to negative things. And we do find ourselves doing that sometimes, so bear that in mind. Okay, let me see. Troy from Nashville. You are a first-time caller.
5: Hey, Gary, how you doing?
0: Doing real well.
5: That's great.
0: So what's positive on your mind tonight?
5: Well, not so much positive, just information.
0: Okay, well, information is a good thing.
5: I heard you talking about Stern a little bit earlier tonight.
0: Yeah.
5: And I listened to the D. Gordon Liddy show. He also works for Infinity.
0: Oh, okay.
5: And he mentioned one day he said he was going to really let the cat out of the bag, and he said that Howard Stern owns Infinity.
0: No.
5: And that's how he gets away with what he gets away with.
0: No.
5: That's what the man said.
0: No kidding. Well, that would explain a lot.
5: Yeah.
0: Howard Stern owns that network, and that's why he gets away with all that. That's why he doesn't pay the fines.
5: Yeah.
0: He just lets him... Well, you know, sooner or later, I still say that...
6: Follow the money.
0: Rush said follow the money. Yeah, that's right.
5: I heard you also talking about Fido, and I have to admit, I tell you what I dislike about that Fido is most of the conferences are moderated, and the people who moderate them, they turn into, I don't know, I don't want to.
0: You want to say Hitler, don't you?
5: Yeah, I do, but I don't want to blast them too bad. I mean, too many times in the TVRO conference I had seen someone mention they had, you know, just to say maybe bought a receiver at a swap fest and take it home and hook it up and they get all the video and was wondering what the deal was. And then you get the post about, well, you can't discuss this, you can't say that, you can't do this, you can't do that. And, you know, that's not what it's all about. The information should be free, like in Dan's magazine. I mean, that's why we have the first 10 amendments to the Constitution was a Bill of Rights and not a Bill of Needs. And Chicken Jean said earlier, you know, the public doesn't need to know. And there's a fine line between need and right.
0: Well, you know, it's a fine line, though.
5: Yeah, absolutely. Absolutely. And you have to be real careful about which side you sway to at one time or another.
0: Well, you don't want to go to what they call the dark side of the force.
5: Exactly.
0: Yeah.
5: Have you heard from Steve Wolf lately?
0: He was on Tom and Daryl's. No, he was on Dan's show on Wednesday.
5: I missed it.
0: Yeah.
5: I have to go run the tape.
0: Well, he's got a new job now, so he doesn't have time to play with satellite anymore.
5: I talked to him on one of the 2 meter repeaters here the day he was headed up to Dayton.
0: Oh, yeah?
5: And he mentioned he had another job and would be on the air more, and haven't heard him since.
0: No, I think that he thought he was going to have more time. I think he probably. The radio business is the same everywhere. It's an 80-hour week, you know, and it's minimum wage. And what can I say? You, sooner or later, people learn that.
5: Well, thanks for letting me on.
0: Okay.
5: And I've been listening quite a while. And
0: well, I'm glad you finally crawled out of the woodwork.
5: Yeah, well, I wanted to call last week, but you seem to be plenty busy. So.
0: Yeah, we were pretty busy last week. That's the truth.
5: Wait, one more Friday anyway.
0: Okay.
5: But I really enjoy it.
0: Well, thank you, Troy. I really appreciate the call.
5: All right, talk to you later.
0: Okay. All right, Chris from Texas, you're on the air.
6: Hello, Gary. How's it going?
0: Going real well.
6: Well, down here in warm San Antonio, yuck. Before I was going to talk to you a little bit about DBS, but before I get to that, why do I hear you on the phone before I hear you on the dish?
0: Because there is a delay. Captain is supposed to tell you to turn your dish off and listen on the phone.
6: Yeah, but what I was wondering is don't phone lines go by satellite too?
0: No, they don't. They are on the ground. It's by fiber. It's fiber optic. It's on the ground.
6: That's why. Huh?
0: Yeah, no. Phones don't go by satellite. In fact, even the international phones don't go by satellite anymore. Because it drives people crazy when they're talking to hear that echo.
6: Yeah, yeah. I always wondered that. I figured I was getting a direct satellite feed from you. I was kind of wondering why.
0: No, you're getting a feed. Your feed is coming directly off the Ramsey FM 10 that feeds the building. So you're hearing the actual audio right off the board.
6: Great, okay. Anyway, just a quick question about DBS, and I'm sure you've talked about this before, about the picture quality. I just haven't heard. I've been listening to your show for a while. It's been so darn busy.
0: Yeah.
6: But I've been hearing a lot in the news and that the mainstream media, as Rush Limbaugh would say.
0: The laser disc quality picture are you going to ask me about?
6: Yeah, yeah.
0: No, it's not. It can't be.
6: That's what I was wondering too.
0: It's going to be an acceptable picture for the average television viewer. It's not going to be what you would consider laser disc quality, and certainly not TVRO quality. No way.
6: That's what I figured. It's like it can't. I saw CDI the other day, and it looked fairly good, but if you look closely, you can see, you know, the artifacts.
0: Yeah.
6: Are real annoying to me. I could be, after seeing a laser disc, it's hard to go to anything.
0: It'll just take some getting used to. You got to get used to a different type of artifact. You know, when we watch a television picture on our dish, and you know the sun comes through or something, you know the picture starts to get a little snowy and you get some sparklies. Well, on the digital system, you start getting colored squares, different colored confetti squares about the size of a person's eyeball.
6: Yeah.
0: And it gets really weird looking.
6: Yeah, it doesn't look right to me. So anyway, all right. I just wondered. I wanted to clear that up. I've heard about that, and I wasn't sure.
0: Yeah, it's and it will be acceptable for most people. It just is not the kind of thing that you or I would want. But we already have this, so why would we?
6: Yeah, that's true. All righty, have a great weekend, Gary.
0: Okay, take care.
6: Okay, bye.
0: All right, and Mr. Al Stahl in Vermont, how are you, sir?
7: Hello there, Gary.
0: How are you doing?
7: You're sounding good tonight.
0: Well, I'm trying to.
7: I was tickled pink to hear Chuck call in.
0: I was, too. You know, I am a Chuck Dawson fan. He is one of the people that when I first got my system, I was glued to.
7: Well,
0: and, you know, the thing is that I never called. See, that's the whole point. This is what I say all the time, that we have people listening to this that never call. And I never called Chuck. I just sat back and listened.
7: Yep, and I would say hello to Chuck, and I respect his opinion. I hope he will offer it more often.
0: Yeah.
7: I really do. The guy that called in about his tracking of his KU dish.
0: Yeah, now let's you know this stuff. Explain that.
7: If he's listening, listen, and I'll try to do everything I can for you. I just got back off doing a commercial job.
0: Okay.
7: Home about 7 this evening. It's not easy to describe, but I'm going to do the best I can so you'll understand. Typically, if you track your C-band satellites from the west end to wherever your limit is on the east end, whether you're using a jack or a horizontal to horizon, and if you're using a horizon to horizon, it's even more critical that the declination be correct.
0: Okay.
7: That is usually the secret.
0: All right.
7: The declination is the difference between the angle of the mount on the pole and the mount on the back of the dish, because there is a difference between those two.
0: Okay.
7: And what he needs to do is that he can go down, and if he's tracking good, I don't know if he has a meter or if he's just doing it by the meter.
0: He's doing it by the picture, I think.
7: Yeah, you see, that's the tough part, because the meter will tell you on C-band much better than a picture will. And he can go all the way down to C1 or C4 on the KU side and rotate the dish on the pole until he's right on target on those satellites, and then come up to the satellite that is closest to due south of him and set his elevation. Now, if he tracks different on KU, like what I understood him to say, and it's not tracking below, say, half arc or somewhere.
0: Yeah.
7: Then what he needs to do is juggle the declination angle and then retrack the azimuth elevations.
0: Right.
7: And it's without having a printout of his location as to exactly what to set the declination to, he's going to have to fudge that one and then go back and reset his azimuth, which is the rotation on the pole, and the elevation, which is the setting at the satellite closest to due south.
0: Okay, and that's the secret.
7: That's the secret.
0: Okay.
7: Yes, for KU. See, KU, C-band is typically 4 gig plus or minus, and KU is 12 gig plus or minus. So when you look at that, that's three times difference. So the beam width that your dish is dealing with is three times narrower at KU than it is at C-band, and that's why the declination becomes more important on KU than it ever was on C-band.
0: Okay, and very, very narrow little frequencies.
7: Yes, yeah, the slightest move of the dish is...
0: You're out of it. I that's the first thing I noticed.
7: Yeah, I'm sure you did with your system.
0: Yeah.
7: Okay.
0: Okay, Al, thanks a bundle.
7: If he's got any questions, have him call back in and... I'll see if I can follow up, but I think that should be conclusive enough. He's going to have to just go play.
0: That's what it takes.
7: Yeah.
0: Okay, thank you. Thank you, Abundle.
7: Thanks for being there.
0: Okay.
7: All right. Bye.
0: Okay, there's Al Stahl, and he puts out a chart as well. I just call it the Al Stahl chart, and it is available on our bulletin board, as is, and I should mention this, the brand new Robert Smathers South Scanner chart is on the Great White North bulletin board. If you've been waiting for the most comprehensive listing of satellite transponders and all sorts of information, frequencies, who's on first, everything you need to know about all of the satellites in the arc, when they were launched, how much power they have, all kinds of stuff is available on the South Scanner chart by Robert Smathers. It's absolutely free on our bulletin board. The telephone number is 906. 225-5496, and up to 14.4 on that line. If you only have a 2400 baud modem, then call 906-228-4399. You said, oh, he was waving at you. You didn't see it. Elaine, thanks, Hermit. For what?
8: For being.
0: For being. Oh, look at him. You can't see him. He's so... Okay, Max, if Max is listening, and she will hear this, aren't you taping it? She'll hear this on the tape. Max listens to the question in the morning. Okay, so thanks, Max, for sharing Hermit with us. Yeah, where would we be without him? We have Jerry from Canada. You are a first-time caller.
9: Hi, Gary.
0: Yeah, hi, how you doing?
9: I've been listening all night for your bulletin board numbers, and it just hasn't
6: getting them from you.
0: Just gave it out. See, you probably called to try and get it.
6: Yeah.
0: Okay.
6: That 14-4 baud number was 225-5496?
0: Yes, that's correct. Call GWN. It's what it spells out on your telephone. If you have, you know, if you go by the what the letters spell.
9: I see. Call Gwen.
6: That's what the attorney's not going to download that file tonight.
0: Yeah, go and grab it.
6: Okay.
0: You can't grab it right now. You got to wait till I get off the air because I'm tying that line up right now.
6: Okay.
0: Thanks
6: very much.
0: All righty. Thank you. Jerry from Canada. Call to get the phone number of the bulletin board, and ESP works again. I think because Elaine is in the room. She is an ESP charger. Because normally I'm kind of out of it. Lahey said the same thing. Yeah, you're just kind of like a storage battery. Okay, Captain. Get your microphone in your hand. Oh, yeah, she's going to watch you now. Elaine was facing the wrong way. She couldn't see you wave or make them faces. Look at him. Look at him. He looks like he's still framed. Don't do that, because then I think there's something wrong with the equipment. Because that can't happen, you know. This thing can still frame. Don't scare me like that. Oh, my goodness.
9: Garrett called you a piece of equipment.
0: I know. You're driving me nuts.
10: Yeah, I'm driving you nuts. Can you hear me okay?
0: Yeah. Elaine can hear you, I can hear you, the world can hear you.
10: The world can hear. Hello, world.
0: Hello,
10: this
0: world.
10: Is Captain Herm.
0: Okay. What's the scoop, Captain?
10: Tonight's question is, where did we get the expression, take it with a grain of salt? Where did that come from?
0: The Pilgrims.
10: Oh, please. Not even close.
0: The Romans?
10: Well, it was way before them.
0: Before the Romans?
10: Well...
0: After the Romans.
10: I'll tell you about salt. Let me tell you about salt, then you'll find out.
0: Okay, here's the story of salt.
10: We take it for granted today, but salt was and is an important commodity. It was so important at one time that it was used as a form of currency. And as a matter of fact, in some parts of the world, it still is.
0: Salt money.
10: Salt money, yeah. You don't want to get it in the rain.
0: I got paid, but it rained.
10: Oh, I lost my fortune when we had a flood. Anyway, the word salary comes from the Roman word salarium, which
0: That's
10: means...
0: It.
10: Salt money. Salt money. There
0: I was
10: you go.
0: Right all the time.
10: You were close. The Roman word for salt was sal, S-A-L, as you might have guessed when I said salarium, right? And when a Roman soldier was about to be sent to a foreign land, he was given a sum of money over and above his normal pay for the purchase of some salt once he arrived there. You know, they had to have salt. The amount varied since some places had a lot of salt, and therefore it was cheaper, and other places had a little bit. So it was more expensive, you know, supply and demand. The expression, not worth his salt, comes from this Roman practice. A soldier that wasn't worth his salt was not worth his pay and was disposed of.
0: Oh.
10: Right away.
0: It's like quick.
10: Does the word lion come to mind?
0: Oh, yeah, sure. They were good for that.
10: They might have done something like that.
0: They might have rabbit.
10: They might rabbit. By the same token, a soldier that was true to his salt.
0: Oh, no.
10: Kept to his oath, and he earned his pay. See, that's a good soldier.
0: Yeah.
10: Okay? Now, the experts tell us that salt is the first food seasoning that we ever had, and it was also the first food preservative.
0: It was Elvis's favorite seasoning.
10: Well, that's why he's still hanging around.
11: Thank you. Thank you very much.
0: Thank you very much.
10: It's been mined.
0: Elvis has left the planet.
10: Yes. Salt has been mined since 6500 BC in such places as Austria, as a matter of fact. It's also important because it is essential to life. Now listen to this.
0: I'm listening.
10: Too little salt can cause such things as nausea, weakness, a drop in blood pressure, dehydration, and even, in some extreme circumstances, a coma.
0: But on the other end of that stick...
10: It can also cause... Oh, I'm not going to talk about that, but it can also cause you some other problems.
0: Oh, this is from the National Salt Institute.
10: Right. No, it's not. It's several different sources.
0: Okay.
10: For this and the seasoning reason, salt was traded from the beginning of trading routes, which were sometimes because of the salt.
0: Yeah.
10: Trading routes were started because of salt in a lot of cases.
0: I get it.
10: The Via Salaria, or... You can figure this what this means. Via Salaria was named because it was the road that traders carried the salt.
0: Salt
10: over.
0: Road.
10: In Italy, right, the salt road. Now, the caravan trade in the Sahara was due largely to the salt trade.
0: Uh-huh.
10: Salt was so valued that spilling it foretold bad luck, which came from the time...
0: 7 years of bad luck if you break a salt shaker.
10: No, that's if you break a window with salt on it.
0: Oh, okay.
10: Jeez. The wasting such a valuable commodity would surely bring a person to financial ruin. That's part of it. Uh-huh. The custom of throwing salt over the left shoulder with the right hand was to appease the spirits that could bring about the bad luck.
0: Uh-huh.
10: A sort of sacrifice, you might say.
0: Yeah.
10: Kind of bloodless. Both the Romans and the Greeks were big on sacrificing salt to the gods. They included it in their sacrificial cakes. Can you imagine eating one of those?
0: Or the kuchen.
10: Mm-hmm. Yeah, we had that donut thing.
0: Yeah.
10: The salt was also important in some burial rites. It was a custom in Northumberland, if you know where that is, to put a small pewter dish of salt atop the corpse in its coffin.
0: Why?
10: So this, they just did it. They were nuts.
0: I guess.
10: And then, well, it's an expensive thing. It's kind of like saying, goodbye, Charlie, here's a lot of salt for you, because we think a lot of you. When Solzhenitsyn was welcomed back into Russia.
0: They gave him salt.
10: Salt and bread.
0: No,
10: you know, it's an expression of, hey, glad to see you, hospitality.
0: No,
10: here,
0: kidding.
10: Have some salt, have some bread. Now get the heck out of here. Now, to this day, it's not uncommon for salt to be tossed into a coffin.
0: Whoa.
10: Now, some other expressions having to do with salt are sitting above the salt. You ever heard that one before?
0: No.
10: I hadn't either, but this goes back to medieval days when there were lords of the castle. Now, the salt cellar, called a sailor, or S-A-L-A-R, there's that word, S-A-L again.
0: Salt.
10: Was placed in the center of the table, and all the guests of distinction were ranged in order of merit at the upper, or master's end of the table.
0: Yeah. Oh, there he goes.
10: There's him allergies. They're kicking in. I'd assault my nose like
0: Ron. Yeah, that's right. Said salt your nose.
10: Fits right in, doesn't it?
0: Elaine says that works.
10: Yeah, well, I believe it. I'll try that. Now, they were sitting at the master's end of the table, they were above the salt. See, they had it in the middle.
0: Uh-huh.
10: They're above the salt.
0: Above the salt.
10: So if you're sitting above the salt, it meant that you were important people.
0: That's like eating high on the hog.
10: Kinda, yeah. So salt is important to preserving food, purifying water, keeping us alive, and seasoning our food. So where did the expression, take it with a grain of salt, come from?
0: Which is what started the salt.
10: That's right. A guy named Steve called this question in, I think it was last week, during First Time Caller Night.
0: Okay.
10: We looked to a guy named Pliny.
0: Pliny the Elder.
10: You've heard of him.
0: I've heard of him.
10: To find part of the answer. His was the first reference to this expression. He's the guy that kind of started it. According to the information I found, it seems that Pliny wrote of a fellow named Pompey, P-O-M-P-E-Y, Pompey, and his seizure of the royal palace of Mithridates.
0: One of them.
10: Pompey found the hidden antidote against poison, which all his life he had been obliged to master. The closing line of the antidote read, and I quote Pliny, the old guy, to be taken fasting plus a grain of salt. and the expression was, edite salis grano.
0: Take
10: now, the Latin form of this is, taking it with a grain of salt is cum grano salis. It's the same thing.
0: Ah, okay.
10: Our modern saying doesn't appear to be more than 300 years old. The original thought was in humorous, now these are the quotes from some author I'm quoting here, humorous allusion to the use of a little salt to make a meal more palatable. Okay? So you can see where it went. To make an improbable story more readily swallowed by the listener, it must be taken with a grain of salt. And there you have it. That's the story.
0: Thank you.
10: You're welcome.
0: Okay.
10: Sniff, sniff.
0: Sniff, sniff. Go blow your nose. That's a good story. If you have a question for the captain, as that was a phoned-in question, you can phone him in after we go off the air, or you can write to us. And I'm going to give you our address. If you want to write to the captain or want to, send us something in the mail or whatever, it's Friday Night Live. I forgot the name of the show. No, I didn't. Friday Night Live, 429. That's 429 Spring like the coil of wire, street like the road in front of your house. 429 Spring Street, Marquette, Marquette, Michigan, 49855. As part of the litany, we must give you, both of the bulletin board numbers again and the fax number to send us things, information that we can use on the show, as many people do. Squeeze the wheeze. The number is, the bulletin board number is 906 225 5496 for you fast speed guys, up to 14.4. And slow speed people, 2400 baud, call area code 906-228-4399. I'm getting this in sign language. That's great. I love that. And our fax number is 906, the same one that is normally on the screen that's blacked out. It's Elaine's phone that I stole. Yeah, kind of 2 2 8 3 7. It's got 3 7s. It's a 7477. That's 2287477. That's the fax line. You still can call out on it. You just can't call in on it anymore. Thank you, Bessa. You're supposed to behave now. What am I looking at? Look down. Huh? Here, talk. No, because should we dare take another call in the 3 minutes we have left?
12: Yeah.
0: Okay, all right. One more call, and you got 3 minutes. 906-228-3275, 906-228-7477. They're there. Okay. He will process this very quickly, because this will be the last. Yeah, sorry. Guy on the other line, hang up. Too late. We won't have a marathon from here tonight, because I'm too mindless. And Tom and Daryl are on vacation, so I don't know what to tell you. But I kind of think... Let Hermit sneeze, yeah. Wayne from West Texas, go ahead.
13: I saw G524 today.
0: G524, what is that?
13: That's the compressed video on Channel 24.
0: Oh, the compressed video on Channel 24. How'd you see it?
13: At the head end that I was working on.
0: What does it look like?
13: It looks normal.
0: It looks just normal. That's DigiCypher.
13: No.
0: No?
13: The title written all over the unit was Scientific Atlanta.
0: Okay, that's a completely different deal.
13: The interface between the decoder and the receiver was a fiber optic cable.
0: That is interesting.
13: Yes, I found it very interesting.
0: Huh.
13: I'll be going back to tomorrow. Hopefully FedEx is getting a new modulator for that unit. Or put it on Channel 9 throughout the hotel. But on my monitor, it looked really good, except it was a black and white picture, so it couldn't see color or anything.
0: But was there any fast movement?
13: There was reasonably fast movement at times.
0: Okay. Well, you know, that channel that comes in from Dubai is digitized, and so is the BBC feed that you see on... Canadian satellite, but the problem with those is they're also converted from another standard, so
13: mm-hmm.
0: Pretty hard to know.
13: This looked very good.
0: Okay, well, there's a vote for digital TV, so it's not digiphobia after all.
13: No, not that now that I've seen it, and I don't think we had a digital staple L&B out there.
0: Huh.
13: I will look closer when I'm there tomorrow, but it was being brought in on the other channels on G5 with a Drake 1240s on the same polarities.
0: So it does work. Well, I mean, it had to. I mean, you know, they're not going to spend millions of dollars on a technology that doesn't work.
13: Mm-hmm.
0: Okay, good information. Appreciate it.
13: Okay.
0: All right, thank you. Okay, all right. Captain, push the button. We're out of here.
14: Talking to Levon, she had funny things to tell.
0: Oh, I'm sorry we missed her.
14: I know. She said that math test that you gave out was given, and they suing the teacher.
0: I know.
14: You heard about it?
0: I heard about it.
14: Oh, and she says if they took her dish away, she'd move in here with you because you'd figure out a way to get one. I said that ain't happening.
0: No, I don't think that's happening. Okay, that's it, folks. Bill Cooper is next, and then the mighty silence will take over. So you're on your own tonight.
14: Uh-oh.
0: Push the button, Herm.
14: Bye-bye. Oh, wait a minute.

0: Hello, you're on the air.
1: Jody?
0: Hi, you there, Jody?
1: Yes.
0: Hi, Jody, Doreen's here too, and we're glad you called. I'm going to let you just stay right there and listen, and we'll be going on the air in a minute, okay?
1: Okay.
0: Great.

0: Welcome to the Hour of the Time. I'm Carolyn Nelson. Our speeded up lead-in music is another warning to everyone out there. The overwhelming calls to Washington for H.R. 6 homeschooling needs to be repeated to stop the Convention on the Rights of the Child. The state will control your children if you don't act. Well, hello everybody, this is the Hour of the Time, and this is Friday, May 27th, 1994, Ladies' Night. Doreen is here. The Coopers, Bill, Annie, and Pooh have gone to the St. John's High School graduation of Peter, Tim and Katie Lesperance's son. You know Tim from Surplus and Stuff. It's their last son to graduate, and they have three children, and all of them are sons. All right, we're going to have a caller today, and Jody has called in to share a little of her experience, and I was keen to let her tell it to you on the air. Let's see if she's there. Hello, Jody? Jody? Are you there? I'm sorry. Jody, I hope you'll call back. I'll be waiting for your call. Doreen is here in the studio, and she's going to be sharing some things with us today. Hi, everyone. Today's my mother-in-law's birthday. And I'd like to say happy birthday, Mom. Right now, my mother-in-law and my father-in-law are staying up here with us, and we're enjoying them very much. We're working on getting their house built, so they'll be permanent residents up here. And my folks, they've been listening and learning, and they've been enlightening me on several different items also. And she was looking through Bill's book the other day, Behold a Pale Horse, and she told me how much she wanted to share that with her mother and her sister. We have a call now, Carolyn. Hello, Jody?
1: Yes.
0: Hello. Glad you called back.
1: Well, we were cut off.
0: Yes, I think something happened there. Sorry. Doreen, this is Jody. Jody's going to share a few things with us tonight.
1: Hi, Jody. Hi. I heard the broadcast the other night, or actually it was relayed to me, about what the government is trying to do with our children. And I have three children. And I had, from just about the day that my daughter was born, I had social services, which in some places is human services, come down on me. And after several referrals, all of them, and I want to stress this, all of them were unsubstantiated, which meant there was no evidence. And I still lost my children. My children were taken away from me April 2nd, 1992. It's been over 2 years since I've seen my kids. Yeah, they were 6, 8, and 10 at the time they were taken. When they take your children, they later send you information on a quote-unquote goodbye visit. And what they want you to do is they give you an 8 steps, and I'll tell you what they are, and they want you to tell your children goodbye. The first one is, it's called pre-planned goodbye visit. They want to explain to the birth family, that would be me, the purpose of the visit. It's important for the workers, the social workers, to help birth parents understand that their child needs to say goodbye in a healthy fashion. It helps the child handle future problems. Visit is for the child, not DSS. Birth parents need to know they must give permission to child to go on with their life. First parent needs to tell child why they will no longer be the parent. Stress to the parents that the visit is for the child to know the truth about what happened, so that child does not have to fantasize about what happened to parent or that child doesn't blame themselves.
2: Uh-huh.
1: Number two, and the visit is brief, 5 to 15 minutes. Visit is only for the child to get permission to go on with life from parents. The third is parent can pass on to child significant material about family, what family is proud of. At this time, the parent may want to give the child a gift or family heirloom to remember them by. The fourth is significant that others may only be involved in visit. This is kind of a blurry copy I have here. They need to find out from child who are significant others. Goodbye from parents needs to be separate from goodbyes from other significant people, such as aunt, uncle, grandparents, special friends, etc. Plan with the child what they want to say and if they have questions. Older child may need more than one. Visit supervised at all times to make sure real rules are adhered to and so that we know what is being passed on to the child. Pictures. Make sure one of the cameras is a Polaroid so that copies can be given to birth family at that time. Here the worker can explain why it is important to the child's self-identity to have these pictures. Also explain that many children grew up always wondering what their family looked like. Even infants need pictures of their family. Parents and child can also tape messages or goodbye visits. I had one that was sent to me on a videotape because I refused to do this.
2: Uh-huh.
1: The seventh is there's a time to observe family. This is a good time to observe family dynamics. Adoption specialists can sit in to observe visit. The eighth one is if any of the above are not followed, visit should be terminated immediately. Parent is not to make child feel guilty. Make promises to come after them. Example, I'll find you or come to get you if you don't want to be adopted. It is all right for parents to say that we can meet when you're grown up. After reading this, I had many sleepless nights, many visits with counselors, shed numerous tears.
3: No doubt.
1: And I couldn't do this. I cannot in good conscience say goodbye to my children and tell them to get on with their life.
3: I don't blame you. Judy, could I step in and ask, will you be able to have your children come back at age 18, was that?
1: If they choose to.
3: If they choose to.
1: I am still fighting for, I'm still looking for avenues to fight for my children. I'll never give up.
3: Good, good.
1: You will never give up. Once you give up, you're giving them what they wanted.
3: That's right. You can't ever give up. Would you like to share with us the circumstances that caused them to do this to you?
1: Okay, the final grounds were what they called unintentional neglect, which they really can't define unintentional neglect. And they don't have any definition for neglect either. It's the majority of the referrals to the Department of Social Services came from the public schools. They came from the teachers. I did not want to send my children to public school. I was informed by them that my children had special needs. If I did not send my children to school, then I would be jailed. I later find out this is not true. I could have home-taught my children.
3: Well, that's true, and that's why we encourage everybody to check into the legal laws in their state, because it varies from state to state. And you do have to file an affidavit of intent in Arizona. I'm sure that's probably the case in other areas as well.
1: I'm not sure what it is in South Dakota. I know one of the biggest things is my daughter, which she's now 12, she came home with a note that was safety pinned onto her coat from her teacher, asking us to please wash her coat if she found it was dirty. Well, here in South Dakota we have terrible water, and there were iron stains on the coat. The coat was not dirty. So we sent a note back to the teacher, basically telling her what we thought, and when we went into court, this note was in the file. Except every note. If I sent a note asking how many children were in the classroom so I could send treats for my daughter's birthday or one of my... I had two boys and a girl. If I sent a note asking how many children were in the classroom so I could send treats, that ended up in the file that later on ended up in court with social services. It does not matter.
3: If you have any correspondence with the school, do it verbally. Some of the copies turned out so poorly that I said they were not my handwriting.
2: Oh.
3: You can't dispute it. The school's always right.
0: That's why it's good to go in with a voice-activated tape recorder.
3: I did that.
0: How did that hold up?
3: It didn't, because I did not tell them in the beginning that they were being recorded. When I did tell them that they were being recorded, then they, in turn, took out a tape recorder and laid it on the table and said, okay, let's get down to basics.
0: I really sympathize with you. I went through this with my son. We didn't have a washing machine that or a dryer that worked.

0: back a Funny Honey t-shirt. This was a pink t-shirt with a rose on it that said Harley Honey. The teacher sent me a note back. Or no, she didn't. She called me and asked me to please not send my daughter to school in inappropriate dress like that again. Oh, they're really getting out of hand. It's getting worse. Socialism is alive and well in South Dakota.
1: Everywhere in the United States today it is.
0: We're out here where people would think in the middle of nowhere. And it's probably the worst I've ever seen it. I talked to several people that they have their children taken away and the grounds they use continuously for neglect. It does not matter. The judge that terminated my parental rights had been picked up for DWI. He still sits on the bench and judges other people for that. It does not matter. We had the police department and social services come into our home and record us without our knowledge.
1: Jody, I think we really appreciate you calling in and sharing this with us, and maybe you'll call in again, and we'll have more questions that we can share with you, and Doreen will have a chance to assimilate all of this. I hope the audience has benefited from hearing your story.
0: There's just one other thing that I'd like to add real quick, and that's that at first our attorney had told us not to talk with social services when they came around to direct them to him. Well, the same attorney is the same attorney that we ended up in the long run paying $33,000 for them to take our children. So it doesn't pay to have an attorney anymore. I would have been better off going into court and fighting this on my own for what it cost. And I probably would have done a better job.
1: Yes, and this happened to you 2 years ago, right?
0: This happened to me over 2 years ago, yes.
1: So we have matured a little in 2 years, and we hear you. We don't quite know what to say, Jody. Thanks for calling, and say hello to your husband, and we'll be talking again. Do you have anything else you want to add, Doreen?
0: Please, I can't stress it enough as to what happened to me, and I don't want to scare anybody. I'm not out to scare anybody. I just want people to wake up and smell the coffee. I mean, well, it's happening, and it doesn't matter.
1: That's a good point, and you're absolutely right. It is happening across the country, and we need to hear from more people like you that are experiencing these difficulties and changes in their life that really let us know where our government's at today.
0: And Carolyn, I want to thank you for believing in me, because you're probably one of the first one that hasn't thought that I've been totally out of my mind.
1: Well, Jody, no, I know you're speaking the truth. I have a personal friend who, she and her husband with their six children fled from one state to another because they were under the same threat that their children were going to be taken away.
0: It doesn't matter. It doesn't matter.
1: And they escaped.
0: One or a dozen.
1: And she had a good job, and they were dealing with it also, so I knew that this is something we have to share. So, Jody, thank you. Thank you and your husband, and we'll be in touch.
0: Okay. Goodbye.
1: Bye now. Good luck, Jody. Well, Doreen, I knew that would be important and that it would affect both of us as we listened. I'm just going to take a moment here while we catch our breath to ask you in the audience to get a pencil and a paper and be ready to write down things as Doreen shares them. I want you also to make a note that next week, our Ladies' Night is going to cover the history of the Constitution Room in the St. John's Museum, which will be reported by a friend of ours, Nellie, who has both worked there and done volunteer work there. Also, the second half hour will be Gail from Texas, who will share information about teaching your child to read. Both very important topics. Tonight, we heard from Jody, and we are going to turn the program now over to Doreen for another important topic. Okay, we do have another caller, so we may wish to take that. Want to try that? All right. Hello, you're on the air.
2: Carolyn, you need to disconnect and redial the uplink.
1: All right.
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1: Thank you.
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1: Thank you.
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1: No, I'm not hearing.

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4: Yes, indeed we do. Welcome aboard, everybody. It's another Thursday night already. Here on the Wookiee Satellite Radio Network, I believe we're back on WTNDLP tonight after a one-week absence. They went to Dayton and so did the computers. And we couldn't get on WTNDLP last week. Good morning if you're listening on WQNA. It's another 3 hours of mayhem. Courtesy of Bill Gates. Well, well, well, it's a rainy night in Minneapolis, St. Paul, where I'm coming to you live from. If you're listening in real time, where it's just past 9 Eastern. So Ruben won American Idol, huh? We got all the usual stuff for you. The Space Report, Mike Cole, will do old-time radio at 11 o'clock Eastern. And our telephone's open right now, 612-721-4339. Now, see, that was supposed to play. Now, why didn't it? Oh, because I didn't do this. I've only owned this stuff for a

0: I'm a woman, so I get, well, you know. So I need something strong enough to relieve the, you know.
1: Sometimes when I'm out on a date and just about to, you know, I would suddenly, you know. Well, now, thanks to you know, I don't worry about you know anymore.
2: Sometimes I get these sharp pains down here near, well, you know. I mean, sometimes I just wake up with them, you know? So now I use you know. Who knew? You know?
3: Everybody gets you know. And now there is relief. New you know. And extra strength you know too. And now get maximum relief with you know too much.
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There you got the Family's Core and a Little Wing, which is pretty nice. And we heard, well, we started out with the Waves. And Without You. Little Steely Dan from Can't Buy a Thrill. And Only a Fool would say that. And we're working our way toward 15 minutes past the hour. We are in the IRC, duck.informex.com. And the room is pound TNP for Thursday Night Potpourri. If you're listening in real time and care to join us, you're most welcome to. Yes, they do. Don't have it yet. Give me a little time. Give me a little time. They don't send me free stuff like they do radio stations, so it takes me a couple of weeks. Kevin from Pennsylvania sent me information on a group called the Darcy Minor Band. Says they're great, and I should check them out. And I'm trying. Can't find anything by them on the net. And checked two record stores here in town this week, and they do not have any Darcy Minor Band, but one of them's willing to order some. So I will get some Darcy Minor Band. FCC makes a big decision in another couple of weeks. They are voting on whether to loosen up the restrictions regarding cross-ownership of newspaper companies owning other media outlets like radio and TV. Yep, you could have your newspaper own two or three TV stations in your town. See, the FCC is still afraid there's just a slight possibility that somebody might actually give you truthful news, unbiased news, and they want to do everything within their power to make sure that they eliminate the possibility of any Americans being accurately informed. Five members on the commission, three Republicans. How do you think this deal will go? The Bush administration favors it. That's right. We already have two companies that own half the radio stations in the country. Clear Channel and Infinity own half of them. Now, you got one guy who's kind of taken Mr. Powell, the chairman of the FCC, to task. He's a lawyer. Supposed to be a pretty good guy. He's been listening to testimony, trying to keep an open mind. His name's Kevin Martin. However, his wife, Catherine Martin's media advisor for Vice President Dick Cheney. You vote the way we want, or you don't get none for a month. I can just see where this deal's going. It's Thursday Night Potpourri, and the Space Report's coming up. For Brothers in Arms by request, this is Dire Straits.

Oh, really? That's not supposed to happen. And supposedly that's a remaster. It's going to be one of those nights, isn't it? Well, let's try another request and see if this one plays all the way through.

0: My gosh, every time I think Weird Al Yankovic couldn't come out with anything any better, he does. From his brand new album, Thank You, Byron, that's The Hardware Store. And it's coming up on 29 minutes in front of the hour. Thursday Night Potpourri, the 22nd of May, here on the Wookiee Satellite Radio Network, the Internet, WTNDLP in Macomb, WQNA in Springfield via delay, where it's just working our way a little bit beyond half past midnight right now, if you're listening on WQNA. Greetings, everybody. We've come around to that point in the show where we do the space report thing every week. We talk a little bit about what's going on in outer space and those agencies here on good old Terra Firma that deal with it. Let's head on down to Rochester. This week's edition of the Space Report is Chris.
1: 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Now, reporting from Rochester, Minnesota, I'm Chris Peterson. Mission controllers at NASA's Jet Propulsion Laboratory are ramping up to launch and control a fleet of spacecraft that will, among other things, crash into a distant comet, collect particles of the solar wind, search the surface of the planet Mars for signs of liquid water, and land on Saturn's moon Titan to explore what reminds scientists of an early Earth. This summer's launch of two identical rovers within days of each other will have people seeing double on the planet Mars. In January of 2004, the two Mars exploration rovers will land on opposite sides of the red planet and explore two diverse but equally intriguing sites for signs of liquid water. Among the advancing fleet of JPL spacecraft is the Space Infrared Telescope facility slated for launch at the end of this summer. This new spacecraft will pierce the thick veil of gas and dust that blankets most of the universe to reveal spectacular views of the earliest stars and galaxies in cosmic history. The telescope's infrared imaging system will also explore nearby stars for signs of debris disks, which could indicate the formation of planetary systems, not unlike our solar system. The veteran Galileo spacecraft will end its mission around Jupiter in a grand finale this September when mission controllers plunge it into Jupiter's dense atmosphere. They're doing this to protect the scientifically interesting Jovian moon Europa, which is thought to contain the building blocks for life. In January of 2004, the Stardust spacecraft, already in orbit around the Sun, will encounter the comet Weil-2 and return a sample of it to Earth in 2006. Then, in July of 2004, after a 7-year journey across the solar system, the Cassini spacecraft will become the first space probe to orbit the ringed planet Saturn. Just 6 months later, and through the rich atmosphere of Saturn's largest moon, Titan, which contains methane lakes and conditions similar to that of primordial Earth. The Genesis spacecraft is currently soaring beyond Earth's surface, collecting particles of the solar wind. These samples will be returned to Earth in a dramatic mid-air scoop of the spacecraft's sample return capsule by a helicopter over the Utah Test and Training Range. Don't miss the extraterrestrial fireworks on July 4, 2005, when the Deep Impact spacecraft will literally fire a small probe that will crash into the surface of Comet Tempel 1. The main spacecraft will analyze the collision from a distance and then analyze the ejected material. This series of robotic explorations will hopefully help us to further understand the makeup of our solar system and our universe, and provide us with new scientific insights into how the universe was formed. The European Space Agency's Mars Express spacecraft is scheduled to lift off for the Red Planet on June 2, 2003. Mars Express will orbit the Red Planet for at least one Martian year, 687 days, and drop the Beagle 2 lander, which will explore an equatorial region of the surface of the planet Mars. Mars Express will reach the Red Planet in December of 2003. Columbia Accident Investigators announced Tuesday that foam broke off from the space shuttle's external fuel tank more than NASA realized. They're telling NASA that they need to fix this foam shedding problem immediately, even though NASA felt that the foam could not have caused the destruction of the space shuttle Columbia. The Columbia Accident Investigation Board feels that a piece of foam breaking off the external fuel tank probably was the immediate cause of the destruction of Columbia, and they're telling NASA to fix the problem. The board's final report, however, will take a broader view and look at NASA safety practices and management decision-making processes. Also, Space.com is reporting this week that the chief of NASA's Marshall Space Flight Center will resign later this summer. It is not known whether this resignation has to do with the tragedy that befell the Space Shuttle Columbia on February 1st. And finally this week, images from NASA's Hubble Space Telescope show that Neptune's brightness has increased dramatically since 1996. This change is due to an increase in the number of clouds observed in Neptune's atmosphere. Neptune rotates on an axis that is inclined 29 degrees and therefore experiences seasonal changes. These seasonal changes, however, occur much slower than those on Earth because Neptune's year is much longer. Neptune is so far away from the Sun that scientists believe that the minimal amount of solar radiation that actually reaches Neptune could not cause seasonal changes. However, who would have thought that Neptune is now in a decades-long spring? And that's all I have for this week's edition of the Space Report. Please feel free to contact me with your comments, questions, and story ideas by email at chris@thespacereport.com. And feel free to visit www.thespacereport.com for space news updated every weekday. 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
0: Thank you, Mr. Peterson. And, of course, you can hear Chris with his own show here on Wookiee every Tuesday night beginning at 10 o'clock Eastern. It's Chris's Radio Therapy. I'm telling you, I've heard some of the stuff that goes on there. They need it. One other space item, the anticipated Monday launch of AMC-9 aboard a Proton-K once again did not happen. It was postponed. Problems with the launch vehicle. And I have not heard yet, although I haven't gone to the webpage in the last couple of days, when that launch will be rescheduled for. But it's just, they've been trying to launch that satellite now for the better part of 2 months. It just looks like that AMC-9 satellite ain't never going to get up in the air. Thursday night potpourri. My name is Dean, now targeting June 17th, I'm told, for the AMC-9 launch. That's a good thing. It's about 22 minutes in front of the hour of 9 o'clock. Big racing weekend here in the States. The Indianapolis 500, 87th running, goes off Sunday. Noon Eastern time is when they do that gentlemen start your engines thing. And frankly, I'll be interested to see if all the seats are filled. I'm not expecting an entirely competitive Indy 500 this year. I think you got about five drivers with a chance to win, and the rest are all going to be also-rans. Indy 500 Sunday. Charlotte, North Carolina, the Winston Bud Pole qualifying postponed today because Charlotte is soaked. They'll try it again tomorrow along with the Busch Grand National pole qualifying. The 600, NASCAR's longest race, set to go off on Sunday, I believe, sometime bit after 6 o'clock Eastern time. All righty then. It is TNP, and this is an interesting lady, and she does some neat music. This is one of the nicest songs on her new album. Tori Amos is her name. Her latest album is called Scarlet's Walk, and this is called I Can't See New York.

Come back. Come back.

Come back.

Rise out of a few people in the IRC. Some vintage Pink Floyd. That's several species of small furry animals gathered together in a cave. And before that, Tori Amos from the album Scarlet's Walk. And I Can't See New York. Oh my goodness. I just knew some of you people would. Hey, did you see the latest on Napster? You remember? Well, they probably were, Pat. You remember the file sharing service that started it all and then got put under by the record industry? Napster might not be dead. Yeah. It could be coming back. It won't be any good, but it could be coming back. They've cut a deal. Napster's being bought by Sony. Same folks who are buying SoundForge and the Sonic Foundry digital editing products. Yes, indeed. They're talking about bringing it back, and it will be a pay service, and you'll be able to download files and such. Of course, you might not be able to move them to another machine or burn them to a disk or share them with your friends or download them to an MP3 player or pretty much do anything. And that's right. And they admit they just want it for the name. They say some outrageous amount of people, I don't remember how many, George Antunes sent me this and I read it last, or Kent, somebody sent me this. But there's a huge amount of people who still, when they think file sharing, think Napster. Not Kazaa, not WinMX, not whatever the other ones are that work. But it's going to come back, yeah, in name only, that's right. Pat says Crapster. Well, you know, if it's going to be industry owned,

0: George sent me an article from the Los Angeles Times. Do media mergers mean a decline in kids shows? Well, it looks like it. They say that there's a whole lot less kids programming on the air now than there used to be. Now, they specifically were studying the Los Angeles market. KCAL, which was bought last year by Viacom, and they now own two stations in the L.A. market. In the last 5 years, kids programming on KCAL has declined 89% to the now legal minimum limit of 3 hours per week. And the science guy's gone. What's his name? Something Nye, the science guy. He's gone. Interestingly enough, programming has for kids has increased on KNBC. That's right, Bill Nye, the science guy. He's gone. But kids programming has increased on KNBC, which, interestingly enough, is not a duopoly. Now, the Los Angeles Times tried to get a hold of Viacom to comment on the decline of kids programming on its two stations in L.A. The folks at Viacom were really not interested in commenting on. I think they're so scared of Mel Karmazan, they're all just basically worried about saving their jobs, you know? I mean, Thursday night, potpourri. We're in the first hour. Here's Matchbox 20.
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I get to thinking about the road, all the times I've come back home again. I was born a child.

That is the Tom Russell Band. It's called the White Trash Song. And yes, indeed, for those of you who remember the old internet days or have spent time maybe 10, 12 years ago, or maybe even a little less, up along the central coast of California, Monterey County, Santa Cruz, Aptos, that area, he used to DJ at K-Pig and at the old original K-Fat. It is that Tom Russell, the Tom Russell Band, and the White Trash Song. For that, Tommy and the Two Tones and a little bit of Jenny. Is it Martica or Martika? I believe it's Martica and Toy Soldiers. And started out with Matchbox 20 and Angry from the Mad Seasons album. So there you go, kind of mixing it up. Question Mike Cole, is he going to be around? Yes, I expect him to be. I have not spoken with him this week. But I do expect to be hearing from Mike Cole. Well, here's a little music that originates out of Australia. I don't know if any of you have heard of this guy. His name is Nick Cave. He used to be with an Australian, basically a punk band, that I can't remember the name of. He's not really solo now, but he writes some strange stuff. Some of it's pretty. This is a haunting, haunting song. Nick Cave and Bad Seeds, the album is called No More Shall We Part, and this is called Hallelujah.

0: Natalie Merchant, and thank you. And we started out with music from Australia, Nick Cave and the Bad Seeds, and Hallelujah. The album is No More Shall We Part. If you're interested in that, a little avant-garde-ish, but that's okay. That's we played the Tori Amos earlier, and that's a little bit new agey too, I guess, as well. About 27 and a half minutes past the hour. If you're listening in real time, Old Time Radio coming up at 11 o'clock Eastern, just over half an hour from now. John Daner stars in Frontier Gentlemen. We'll get to that in just a little bit. But right now, we head on over for our usual trip to Plain, Wisconsin. The proprietor of Global Communications is Mike Cole, and he joins us now. How you doing, Michael?
1: Pretty good. And yourself?
0: Yeah, no complaints. I'm sore. I was in our server room today looking for some cross-connect wire, and I bent over to look in a box, and the box was actually, there was a box between me and the box I wanted to look in, so I just sort of extended myself and bent over, and when I went to straighten up, my back went, nah, you don't want to straighten up, and just stay like this. Stay like a Z. So I'm moving tonight, but I'm doing it slowly.
1: A trip to the chiropractor might be in order.
0: A little gingerly. We'll see how things are tomorrow morning, but things tonight are, it's actually better than it was in the hour after I did it. But I'm moving somewhat gingerly this evening. But that's okay. I don't have to move a lot. Doing this show, I am expecting somebody to show up at my door and drop something off at some point here this evening, so it's possible I could have to abandon you for like 60 seconds.
1: Okay.
0: And leave you on your own. Just be forewarned, and if that happens, I'll at least let you know it's happening. Just do it loudly, and it'll be fine.
1: Okay, yeah, that's what counts.
0: Exactly.
1: One twiddle, two twiddle.
0: Exactly. Tweedledee left thumb and Tweedledee right thumb.
1: I like the rerun season on the CBC this time of the year.
0: Indeed.
1: Occasionally they'll bring back things that you might have missed. Sunday night I got a North of 60 movie where they had him locked up in prison.
0: What? TV. Oh, yeah. I remember that one.
1: That was good. I missed that, but I taped it for my collection. Tonight they did a really good thing. It was last summer. If anybody remembers the Queen's birthday, there was a three-hour production put together by the BBC last summer. And if anybody can get CBC, still do a Mountain and the Western feed tonight. If you've got Star Choice or Bell Express View, you can catch those again. Three-hour concert. A lot of big names in British music.
0: Yeah.
1: Ending with Paul McCartney.
0: Yes, ending with Paul McCartney and beginning with Queen.
1: Yeah.
0: I can't remember who showed that last summer, if it was VH1 or MTV or one of those showed that here in the States, and CBC probably showed it in Canada. In fact, Ron types in here that he is, in fact, watching that concert right now. So,
1: oh, good.
0: So there you go. Ron is our Star Choice aficionado here in the IRC. There's not too much on Star Choice that gets by him, so... That's pretty cool.
1: Speaking of Star Choice, I saw a little note. Telesat is going to be replacing the satellite they're using for the secondary. This is the one that is going to have high-definition TV by the end of July.
0: Ah.
1: And probably some French and some foreign language, wherever they want to cut it. Slice and cut it. Cut and dice it. This was Galaxy 3R.
0: Right.
1: Moving over from 93.5 over to 111.1. And it's almost there. Later in the week, it should be in position for about 2 weeks of testing. And then I think about the 15th of June, they'll put it on the air full time. So Star Choice, we'll have to look at that again. For people that have been looking at them for a high-definition solution, they may not have as many network channels, at least not right away, but you might like the picture quality better coming out of the HDD 201 or 200 than, let's say, the 6000 machine from Bell.
0: Right.
1: People that look at the 4D TV with high definition, if you look at Dish Network with their high def, what looks better? I think you'll find that when it's set up properly, the separate high definition box is it. You're paying a little more money for it, but we'll see if they make it worth looking at. Lately, they've been quietly doing things without telling anyone.
0: So they do that from time to time.
1: Yeah, well, Star Trek, well, that's really their mode of operation. They quietly do a lot of things and won't tell you, and if you want information on anything, you're never going to find it.
0: Tech Savant types in the IRC here that we have to tell everybody that they have Discovery Wings, and I know you haven't seen that, but that's another Star Choice aficionado, and I don't think they get a carrier on the air without these guys seeing it. So he says he had initially almost gotten a 4D TV just to get that. So now you got it on Star Choice, Discovery Wings, and I understand that it is, in fact, on the air, another one of Discovery's numerous niche channels.
1: And this is the American one, which is also simulcast in Canada. There's no quote-unquote Canadian version.
0: No, I don't think they do, although a lot of them do that. And Discovery does do a lot of foreign versions of various programming. I mean, their entire bouquet, for example, is up on Pan AmSat in Spanish for Latin America, basically.
1: There is a Discovery Channel Canada, which I think is better than the American one.
0: Really?
1: Just because of the mix of programs that they get to bring in stuff from Canada Film Board from who knows when, but it's a nice collection of classic stuff.
0: My wife watches a lot of Discovery. She likes the forensic shows, the medical shows. I mean, she could be pretty happy flipping back and forth in the evening between the Discovery Channel and the Learning Channel. We don't quite see eye to eye, though. She thinks Junkyard Wars is stupid, and I think Junkyard Wars is a really cool show. But I'll tell you what, if I have to watch another episode of When You Were Out and Trading Spaces, I'm going to sabotage the bedroom TV. I'm sorry. But although, you know, Paige is kind of hot. She's put on weight since she got married. I guess she figures now that she's caught the guy. Let me not go there.
1: Better not go there.
0: That's probably not politically correct.
1: You're never politically correct.
0: Well, I try hard not to be. I'll tell you that.
1: I took myself into a show that is probably 10 years old. A British show called Lovejoy.
0: Oh, yeah.
1: You might have seen it on PBS. I don't know.
0: I believe I BBC? Had seen Lovejoy on
1: Annie.
0: Yeah, and I think at one of the Canadian channels back when they were analog, I don't know if it was Showcase or one of those.
1: Could have been.
0: Used to actually show a lot of I loved Showcase. Does Showcase still exist in the digital world now?
1: Oh yes.
0: It does.
1: East and the West.
0: And I would compare Showcase to for anybody who's never seen it or heard of it, I would say it's like a cross between Bravo and A&E. Is that accurate, you say?
1: At one point, I would put USA Network into the mix, but it's changed.
0: You know, they've kind of gotten rid of that little, I mean, not that they're non-commercial, they're not, but they've kind of gotten rid of that hard edge that USA has.
1: Yeah. I'll pass on them anyway. I don't have it, and I don't miss it.
0: No, I agree with you.
1: Well, let's see. What else is going on in the satellite world? Green Bay, now on DirecTV, local television via satellite.
0: Is that right?
1: Yep, this week.
0: They are really getting into the smaller markets, aren't they?
1: Well, I think they're switching. They're just saying, we'll take this one. Between Dish and DirecTV, most of them don't double up. In other words, both.
0: Right.
1: But
0: other than the major markets, which both have.
1: Yeah.
0: But as far as a lot of these medium and smaller markets, generally they're on one or the other and not both.
1: Well, it makes sense. Otherwise, they would never make it pay for itself.
0: Now, none of the Alaskan stations are on DirecTV yet, right?
1: No. That was a Dish Network thing anyway.
0: Yeah, they are. I was going to say, they are on Dish. And I think it's the six Anchorage stations that we see FTA in the clear over on... where is it?
1: 137.
0: Yeah, that's right, AMC 7. Speaking of AMCs, I see once again the AMC 9 launch was postponed. Problems with the launch vehicle. It's supposed to go up on a Proton K. Now they're targeting June 17th. So that thing is going to go up well over 2 months late. Or beyond where it was originally scheduled.
1: I'm still here.
0: No, I didn't think I'd lost you. But yeah, they that satellite is going to go up. I was going to mention too something not so much satellite related, but internet related, and it is digital anyway. There's a company called Chapel View Online, based somewhere out of South Dakota, that has gone into the business of doing webcasts of funerals for the loved ones who can't actually attend. And you can sign the electronic guest book and everything. It's pretty bizarre. Currently providing services for 7 funeral homes around the Black Hills area, I guess.
1: So they have a slow speed telecast on that's not on tape, but you know, in digital.
0: I have no idea how slow speed it is. It just kind of cracked me up when I saw the article.
1: Somebody's voice cracking up during the eulogy.
0: Chapel View Online. And heaven knows how much net congestion you have to deal with, but probably not a whole lot because, I mean, how many people would they have watching anyone's service? But we'll be seeing that stuff on satellite eventually if the digital stuff purveys and there's more and more channels out there. I mean, that's the kind of thing you're going to start to see uplinkers. I mean, I don't mean necessarily funerals, but niche casts intended for very small audiences.
1: A funeral could be a pay-per-view event.
0: Well, it depends on whose it is.
1: That's true.
0: You see, June Carter Cash's funeral was last Sunday down in Tennessee, and it was open to the public. Johnny Cash wanted that open to the public, and against the advice of authorities down there, he did that, and there was no problem.
1: Well, people respected him. He's a very common person.
0: He is a very common person. Is he actually confined to a wheelchair, or...
1: He's he's slowed down, I know that.
0: The reason I ask is because they actually wheeled him into a wheelchair, or wheeled him into the church in a wheelchair on Sunday. June Carter Cash, by the way, died last week at the age of 73. Died, I believe, a week ago today.
1: He's been slowing down recently, and, you know, that being there in a wheelchair wasn't just a courtesy, it was probably a necessity.
0: Although he is still singing. There's a song that he did not long ago, just within the last couple of years, with Tom Petty. He did a duet with Tom Petty on a Tom Petty and the Heartbreakers tune called I Won't Back Down. He is still singing. I don't know that he's playing a lot of guitar anymore, but he's still singing. And I got to tell you, truthfully, sounds pretty much the same as he sounded 40 years ago. And they have released an album, speaking of Johnny Cash now. It's Folsom Prison Blues Unedited. It's the infamous Folsom Prison Concert with a bunch of stuff that was not on the original album. So that's kind of it. Of course, that was spawned a number of hits, including the original hit Boy Named Sue, which... The hit track was actually from that concert. And, he's getting up there in years. There's There's no question about that. But it's okay. I mean, I think it's kind of cool the fact that he's still singing and everything, and you know, why not?
1: You can be old. Just an example, my hometown, the guy that was mayor when I was in high school, he would have been 103 years old tomorrow. He died yesterday. Just, he's still working.
0: You say he would have been 103 tomorrow?
1: That's right. He ran a chain of grocery stores.
0: That's just... I mean, I wake up some mornings now so stiff and sore, and I'm like 50. I mean, I can't imagine.
1: Well, one thing that he put in his diet, like in the morning, he hardly ate anything else, was oatmeal. And some of the things that have been said about cholesterol reduction and reducing heart disease may ought to be looked at.
0: Yeah, oatmeal's supposed to be good for you. That's what they say.
1: Well, he lived over 100. It must be good for something.
0: It's okay, though. That's pretty impressive. I honestly don't know if I want to live that long, but I mean, there's some guy that's like 100 years old. They did a news story on here in Minnesota in the last couple of weeks, and you know, they always ask him that question, of course. What do you credit your long life? And he gave the more conventional answer. He credited his long life to a shot of brandy to get the heart pumping first thing in the morning, and another one to slow it down last thing in the evening.
1: Okay.
0: I'm not sure that works, but whatever.
1: If you drink it from the left side of the glass going in and right.
0: Oh, yeah,
1: right
0: maybe
1: out.
0: That's it. Yeah. Yeah, it just depends what side of the glass you drink it out of. So,
1: You never know.
0: No, that's true. Well, we're almost into June, Michael. We are almost a full 9 months into watching Tarbes broadcasts.
1: I'm not. I do other things.
0: Well, I mean, I don't watch them all the time, but I do flip through there fairly regular.
1: I just figure at some point it's going to be gone. I hope I'm wrong. I hope they pull it off and get their head out of their backside and...
0: It would be good to see him pull it off. It just seems like a rather ambitious plan.
1: Yeah.
0: I mean, it seems like a lot of money spent on a lot of transponders that isn't capable of delivering that much return.
1: Money not well spent, at least not yet.
0: And again, that's kind of niche casting. Although, you know, I've never really heard, and it would be interesting to know, how do you suppose, I mean, probably the network that offers more ethnic stuff than anyone else in this country is Dish. It'd be real interesting to know what kind of money they're making off of their various ethnic packages. There are people who watch them. I know that one of the POWs that was taken early on in Iraq. And his mother, when I saw her interviewed, subsequently said the first that she had heard about it was watching a Filipino channel that she subscribed to on a satellite dish.
1: That could be ABS-CBN.
0: Right. Well, I suspect it was.
1: And that's independent from Dish.
0: Oh, it's totally independent? That has nothing to do with Dish, then.
1: Yeah, I think in one of those off the wall, I was going to say maybe that's an Erdetto card. I don't remember. It's one of the channels that I've always been surprised can survive because they're independent. The idea with Tarbes was to put a bunch of channels together under one banner, and maybe he only gives them, you know, 25 or 50 cents a month in revenue.
0: Well, and they have done this in the Southern Hemisphere. I mean, it's not a business plan that hasn't been tried. They They are, in fact, doing it. Mike, I'm going to leave you on your own here for about 64 seconds. He's just pulling up. Let me run out and grab this. I'll be right back. And you chat about anything you want. Just don't get me in trouble. like you would, yeah.
1: No. Name, rank, and serial number. Anyway, that plan works like you have a flat rate for everybody, which means you've got a large number, maybe 2, maybe 3, maybe 5 million subscribers, but all of those people are putting money into the bucket. And even if the bucket is being divided so much that you're getting less than 50 cents a month for each channel, 50 cents times 2 million is $1 million a month. If you look at that versus a channel trying to do this on their own, there might be more money involved in what Tarbes is doing. It just depends on how thinly things are spread. I don't know if they can do it or not. And maybe some advertising supported input would help also. Remember the Caribbean Superstation? Some ideas are just way ahead of their time. Or just plain crazy. And I hear Dean coming in. Coming around the corner. And I guess that. This is what I really hate doing. Ad-libbing. Ever since my operation, I've got a little bit of trouble hearing at times, and the feedback loop coming back into my head is sometimes not as loud, especially if I have background noise. So if I'm sitting here on my own trying to make sense of what I'm saying, well, it leaves a bit to be desired.
0: I'm with you again. You're safe.
1: That was more than 64 seconds.
0: No, well, what can I say?
1: Maybe 74.
0: I told you I'm moving slow because of my back being screwed up.
1: Okay.
0: Instead of running down my back sidewalk, I'm kind of hobbling down it, actually.
1: And like you said, it doesn't matter if it's dark out.
0: Back trouble is no fun. I'm telling you. And I know you've experienced some.
1: I've been there. Look at the stupid person. First time he buys a house, this is 10 years ago.
0: Right.
1: Over two nights, I poured, how many bags of cement? I poured exactly 64 bags of cement by hand for a pole for a dish. Talk about insane. And I didn't go to the chiropractor because I couldn't move. I haven't been in that much pain since.
0: Well, I don't think it had anything to do with it because I only poured a couple bags, but I did pour a couple of bags of cement this week. Just to, my wife is building an awning for our back deck. She's making an awning out of waterproof fabric.
1: Okay.
0: So I needed something fairly rigid that wouldn't rust for support poles on the far end of the deck. Radio Shack heavy-duty antenna masts, sunken cement, worked very nicely.
1: Yeah, that's about the right gauge.
0: Yep. And made a little discovery about that. I always thought that material... Well, I didn't... That material's really hard. You ever try to drill in Radio Shack antenna mast?
1: Not easy.
0: It'll twist a drill right out of your hand. But thank God I only had to drill through three of them, but only one hole each through all three of them to mount some eye bolts up there. But man, is that stuff hard. Now, I don't know if I'd go putting much of a dish on that stuff, but you could probably get away with a little one. I got an email from a guy named Bob, by the way, said he had been given by different neighbors a couple of different items. He had been given a Prime Star receiver, no card, and he had been given a dish, network dish with LNB. Were they compatible? Well, no. The Prime Star used a standard KU band, and that receiver really won't get anything now, although there is a way.
1: If he had a C-band system, which he's not going to do it, there may be some Latin American things on.
0: On, like, pass, is it nine, I believe?
1: Somewhere over that direction.
0: Yeah, and you need to have a remote, and there is a way to get the receiver to reprogram and see that stuff.
1: But it's going to be in a language you probably don't want.
0: Right, and I told him, basically, it's a boat anchor, and he wrote me back and said, well, no problem. I've got a whole room full of boat anchors. At least the place will never blow away. So he's kind of like me. He's a pack rat. Because I got a lot of junk laying around here. If I ever have a garage sale, I'm going to invite all the listeners from the Wookiee Network, and you guys can all buy up my junk. And you know what they say about one man's junk is another man's treasures? I got a lot of treasures around here. I mean, I got a lot of old tracker stuff that still works. I still have a 6-foot travel sat dish. You remember those?
1: Oh, very much.
0: This is the deal with the it actually looks like a
1: it folded up on the roof.
0: It folded up on the roof of a motorhome, but the gear that it operates on is actually like a cut in half flywheel.
1: I saw a bad copy of one of those.
0: Really?
1: Done with some just horrible potting material, and you could not keep it running.
0: Oh, no, this is pretty well built, Mike.
1: The originals were okay, but I saw some people trying to knock those off, and they were just horrible. The guy that was doing them out of Palm Springs was okay.
0: Yeah, and that's where this one came from, and it's pretty well built. And it's certainly, in terms of, I mean, the motor and the gearing and stuff, it's some beefy stuff. And the dish isn't bad. It's a fairly thin mesh, and I mean, certainly is acceptable, would work for KU, although at 6 foot you're a little small, and it didn't come with a KU LNB, and it did not come with a dual-band feed. It came with just a single feed for C-band, and with the power of today's satellites, a 6-foot dish is more than adequate for the C-band satellites that are up there.
1: Most of them, anyway.
0: Well, yeah. And
1: just give you a disclaimer, there may be the odd MPEG-2 channel that doesn't want to come in. Some of those are just absolutely fussy.
0: Well, yeah, and I mean, you're still going to run any signal can be degraded if you've got trees or anything. I really am going to have to, I need to find somebody in my neighborhood that

0: See, I could do that. I mean, I could. I would love to follow the NASCAR circuit for a summer. I would have a ball. Because I guess I'm that fanatical about the racing.
1: I think a cheerleader would stay back here.
0: She would go to some of them. She enjoys watching the racing, but she's never gone to one. And I have an idea that once she did go to one, maybe that she wouldn't be ready to go to another one the next week. And, whereas, see, I would. I would go the next week. I mean, I don't particularly care to go to a road course race, but, for example, when I go to Indy, I'd have no problem going to Michigan 2 weeks later for the race there. I would, I could do that no sweat. And I had mentioned last week, several emails, people kind of happy about it, that somebody saying that they had no plans to encrypt the NASCAR backhauls for NBC, and I got a couple of emails, people jumping for joy. And so, again, I caution, don't carve that in stone.
1: Don't jump too high.
0: NBC does not begin its portion of the NASCAR Winston Cup season until the first race in July. That is 5 to 6 weeks from now. And truthfully, if you're going to install a receiver capable of the encryption, that takes about 5 to 6 minutes. So don't say that's... When an uplink person says, nobody has said anything to us indicating there's going to be encryption, you got to realize this is a corporation, NBC, okay? Now, who would be the people who most need to know about the kind of equipment that's going to be used? Well, of course, it would be the people who are going to actually operate that equipment. And following the typical American corporate business plan, since those people will be operating equipment, they would typically be the last to know. So they probably tell them about 2 days before the first broadcast. Oh, by the way, guys.
1: Can you make it work?
0: Can you make this work? Because this is what we're going to use. And they'll tell them, you know, like, 24 hours before the first, before the qualifying goes on the air or something. I mean, I could see that happening. I work for a media company, okay? And I've seen time and time again, our company is doing a deal, a distribution deal with, well, I can say it because they've made an announcement. They're doing a deal with Reuters, a distribution deal. And I happen to know that now that the deal has been announced, our engineering and tech people are just scrambling, trying to figure out the logistics of integrating it into the system. And when we had our teleconference this week and they were talking to us about it, they really neatly, the management people, really neatly, completely ducked the technical aspects of how we're going to do it. And it was fairly evident by their non-answers that they really don't have a clue. I mean, obviously we'll do it, but again, it's the old thing of the people who probably needed to know first were some of the last to find out.
1: Sounds like some more material for Dilbert.
0: That's a wonderful... I love Dilbert.
1: Well, I think it's about time to leave.
0: I was just going to ask before you do, have you, because I didn't, and I try to ask every week of you, have you seen any or bumped into any new stuff up there that's kind of worth checking out?
1: No, I've just been looking at some of this British stuff on BBC Canada.
0: Right.
1: I just haven't had time. We're still doing remodeling here. Closer and closer.
0: Closer and closer. Tell them how to find your stuff, sir.
1: GlobalCM at MHTM. 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I'll get it right yet. www.global, that's GlobalCM.net. And I'm going to leave it there.
0: Okay, I'll do the email thing then. And I'll talk to you next week, sir. Have a great Memorial Day.
1: You too. Good night.
0: Okay, thanks, Mike. Michael.

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0: And I meant to mention this while Mike was still on the air with us. We'll do it now.
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0: And if you haven't heard Rod Hewitt on with the guys before, he is excellent. He's an interesting interview, and it always goes on, I'm sure, considerably longer than they actually expected to, because it's that good, okay? Rod Hewitt, that's a week from tomorrow night on Tech This, 9 o'clock Eastern Time, not on WQNA, but it is on the Wookiee Satellite Radio Network and WTNDLP. So be listening for that. Coming up 1 week from tomorrow night. So there you go. And for the stream people, too. Absolutely. Old Time Radio. We've come around to that already. I'm going to play at least one, maybe two episodes of Frontier Gentlemen. John Daner is one of my absolute favorites. I really like him. Frontier Gentlemen was a show where he played the character of a J.B. Kendall, a newspaper writer from England who was traveling the American West, sending reports, first-hand reports, back to his London newspaper. There's a rather interesting scenario made for a rather interesting show. I'm going to play at least one of them. This is the sixth episode in the series. Originally ran on the CBS radio network March 9th of 1958. And it's called Claim Jumpers. John Daner starring in Frontier Gentlemen.
7: In the mining country of Montana Territory, it seems that it's one thing to find gold and another to claim it as your own.

the London Times, he writes his colorful and unusual stories. But as a man with a gun, he lives and becomes a part of the violent years in the new territories. Now, starring John Daner, this is the story of J.B. Kendall, Frontier Gentleman.

0: along the Mullen Wagon Road in Montana Territory, and I was looking forward to reaching Helena before dark when my horse began to go lame. And I realized I faced the prospect of camping out for still another night. I had just rounded a bend in the trail when I saw the small figure plodding along on foot ahead of me. He carried a pack on his back, and as I drew near, I saw that he was no more than a boy, 17 or 18.
1: Hi.
0: Hello.
1: Going into Helena?
0: Yes, but I don't think I'll get there tonight. Horse has gone lame.
1: Oh. Yeah, right foreleg, huh?
0: Yes. He slipped off a rut a mile or so further back.
1: Too bad. Thought I might get a ride with you. There won't be many wagons along today.
0: No. How far has he walked?
1: Mostly from Fort Benton. Got a couple of rides day before yesterday. Say, you don't happen to have any food on you? I ain't got much, but I could pay a dollar or two, I guess.
0: Oh, I've enough for the two of us. You better save your money.
1: Well, that's mighty nice of you.
0: Keep your eyes open for a decent bit of ground, and we'll make a camp. About half a mile beyond, we found a somewhat sheltered spot a little way off the trail. The youngster, his name was Bill Richmond, gathered wood, and I prepared the food. It was almost dark by the time we had finished.
1: Well, that was as fine a meal as I've ever eaten, Mr. Kendall.
0: And I'm glad you enjoyed it, Bill. You smoke?
1: No, sir. I haven't found a taste for it yet.
0: You've got time. Take my advice. When you do, use a pipe.
1: Yes, sir.
0: Where'd you come from?
1: Kentucky.
0: A long way.
1: Yeah, I ran away from home. It wasn't much of a place. I figured I was old enough.
0: And you came out here for gold?
1: That's right. Hey, you make any strikes, Mr. Kendall?
0: No. I'm not a prospector. How did you get to Fort Benton, Bill?
1: I worked my way up one of them river boats. I sure learned plenty about gold mining from some of them fellas. You know, this says there's places in this country where you can pick the gold right off the ground.
0: I imagine the trick is to find those places.
1: Oh, I will. Of course, I don't mind digging some if I have to.
0: I wish you luck. Hello. Sounds like we have visitors.
2: How are you? Me and my pals saw the light of your fire off of the trail. You mind company?
0: No, not at all.
2: My name is Jack Hinton. This is Rod Goodall.
3: Howdy.
2: And him with a long face there, that's Dauncey Abbott.
3: How are you?
0: J.B. Kendall. The nipper is Bill Richmond.
2: Howdy.
0: I'd offer you some food, but I'm afraid we used the last...
2: Oh, that's all right. We got our own grub.
3: But how's the firewood?
0: Enough, I think.
2: Dauncey, your turn for the grub. Get going.
3: Nothing I hate worse than...
2: He hates cooking like thunder, but he sure knows how to make a son of a gun stew. Oh, now that fire sure does feel good.
3: You and the kid have any luck? Find any traces around here?
0: And as a matter of fact, Mr. Goodall, I haven't been looking. I'm on my way to Helena. No, Bill is the prospector.
1: Oh, that's so? Boy, we just camping down for the night. I aim to try my luck west of Helena.
2: So, Well, now, boy, how come you wait until you get there?
1: Well, I heard tell of big strikes. That's how come, mister.
2: Oh, now, you listen to me, boy. Ain't no sense going everybody else goes. But for all you know, you're sitting on a bonanza right now.
1: Well, you're joshing me.
2: No, I ain't. Here, Rod, ain't that the truth?
1: He could be.
2: Why, sure it could. Now, listen... I heard stranger hat.
0: Oh, they're pulling your leg, Bill.
2: No, sir, no such of a thing, mister. Now, listen here. Me and the boys, we was working Deer Lodge country a year. Dauncey, you remember?
3: I remember.
2: Why, sure. Now, a couple of fellers right in the next camp to us. They got into a shoot-up. Next thing you know, one of them bites the dust. Other fella, he starts out to bury the poor son of a gun. He digs a grave right there in the camp, and what do you think?
1: Yeah?
2: Pay dirt. Lousy with gold.
1: Oh, no.
0: Mr. Hinton, you'd take first prize with that one. In a minute, you'd have me believe in you.
2: Oh, but that's the truth, though. Well, we've seen stranger things than that.
3: And that's a fact.
0: It was a pleasant way to pass the night. hungry prospectors, hard-bitten, rough men, spinning one tale after another. They'd never find a better audience in Bill Richmond than they knew it. I could see him absorbing every word. It wasn't until the fire was getting low that he finally turned in. At first, I thought I heard the shouting in my dreams. And then I knew that I was awake, and it was beginning to grow light in the east. What are you talking about, Bill?
4: Just like they said here. I found it.
0: Found what?
4: The gold.
5: The gold. Boy, what the gold was.
4: Look, Mr. Hinton. Mr. Hinton, look here, gold.
5: Gold?
4: All night I thought about what you told me, you know? All them stores. I didn't even sleep for it. And this morning here, I got up and I walked up the gulch, and I found this.
5: Now, let me see that. Iron pyrite, I'll bet you.
0: Yeah, I see.
4: Ain't it gold, Mr. Kendall? It is. The fellas on the boat, they told me what to look for.
5: Iron pyrite, I can.
2: Don't see? Fetch me the hammer.
4: I got more in my pockets. Look at this.
5: Boy, will you shut your mouth a minute?
1: Where'd you find it?
5: Surface?
4: No, kind of sticking out of a rock in a gully. I can show you. Well, I'm sure obliged to you, Mr. Hinton.
5: Use the hammer.
0: If you want my opinion, you're wasting your time. That's gold.
4: Sure it is, Mr. Kendall.
5: It don't break. Ooh. It's soft. Ain't no alloy in it neither. No silver or copper. Look at the color. Pure gold.
2: Show us where you found it, boy.
0: We followed Bill into a gulch which began no more than 100 yards from the campfire. He turned into a shallow gully and stopped. I could see where he had cut into the rocky bank with his pocket knife. And I could see something else, too. In the faces of the men who stood over him. The guarded tones of voice.
5: Bill, I would say that you've hit it. That's a fact.
1: Ain't no question in my mind. No telling how far that vein goes.
4: Say, don't think I'll forget you fellas, because I won't. I'm going to make a fine present to all of you.
5: Well, that's mighty thoughtful, boy. Mighty thoughtful.
0: I imagine one stakes out a claim now. Isn't that so, Mr. Hinton? Hmm. Then register it in Helena?
5: Yeah. Mm-hmm. Yeah, that sure is, Kendall. That's the thing to do. Yeah. Bill, I don't guess you'd mind if me and the boys take a look on up the gully a ways, would you? It should be plenty for all of us.
4: Oh, no, sir, you go right ahead. I ain't no hog now. I got all I need right here.
5: Good. Then we'll help you then to make out the claim, all proper and legal.
4: Well, that's fine.
5: All right, let's go, boys.
6: Kendall, you coming?
0: In just a moment.
4: Miss Kendall. Listen,
6: right up
4: I owe you plenty for picking me up, sharing your food with me and all. I'm cutting you in for a share of this.
0: Oh, no. It's yours. If there's more here, I'll stake my own claim.
4: No, you don't have to now. This here must be worth hundreds and thousands.
0: Listen to me, Bill. The most important thing is for you to register that claim, get title to it. Do you understand?
4: Oh, sure.
0: All right. Have you got a gun?
4: No, I ain't got no gun.
0: Well, you know how to use one.
4: Well, I guess so, but
0: I'll take it, just in case of accidents. I'm going with the others now. If any more strangers come, don't tell them what you found.
4: All right, Mr. Kendall.
0: You better go back to camp now. Wait for me there.
4: Sure. You say so.
0: I stayed with the three prospectors almost the whole day. We found traces all right, low-grade ore, but nothing really worth working. It was late afternoon when we retraced our steps to the camp. On the way, we passed through the gully and the site of Bill's claim. The sun had already fallen behind the mountains to the west, and there was a chill in the air.
5: Can't just figure it. Just the one vein.
0: Possibly it's a question of digging. Seems to be a number of gullies running off.
5: We looked around these parts a couple of years back. Remember, Rod?
1: That's right. I'd swear what the kid found's a freak. Might not go more than a foot or two, and then peter out.
5: No, don't look that way to me. I'd say she'd show better than, $2,000 a ton.
0: Hmm. Lucky boy.
5: Yeah, ain't he, though. Say, Kendall, you and the boy, you partners or something?
0: Oh, no. I met him yesterday for the first time.
5: Oh? Man can search a lifetime, not find anything like that.
7: Yeah. Kind of crazy, ain't it?
2: We tell him stories, and he takes us up on it and finds this. I think that'd be worth a share in the claim, wouldn't you?
1: He sure shooting wouldn't have come looking if we hadn't given him the idea.
2: Sure. What do you think, Kendall?
0: Well, I think, gentlemen, that this is Bill Richmond's claim, and we'd better get it staked out for him before dark.
2: The way you see it,
0: huh? Exactly that way.
2: Yeah. Well, might as well get on back to camp.
0: Well, don't you think it'd be a good idea to help the boy to stake out his claim before nightfall?
2: Oh, I don't know, Kendall. I'm kind of tired right now. How about you fellas?
5: I sure had enough for one day.
2: Sure, that man's been there a long time. Guess she won't be moving tonight. Kendall, you know how to stake out a claim.
0: Unfortunately, no.
2: Oh. Well, I guess it can wait. Do something about it in the morning, huh? Because right now, I sure could use some grub.
0: In the camp now, there was a very different atmosphere. Sullen, I think it's the best word for it. A subtle hostility had settled like a gray mist. I saw the men huddled together as Bill and I prepared the campfire. And I had a pretty good idea of what they were talking about.
4: Oh, she's going fine now, Mr. Kendall.
0: Listen to me, Bill. I think we may be in for a bit of trouble. And no matter what happens, keep your head.
4: How come?
0: No time to explain now, you'll see. Just don't lose your temper.
2: Bill.
4: Yeah, Mr. Hinton?
2: Bill, me and the boys have been talking. Now, we figure while it's still light, you ought to get the claim staked out all regular.
4: Yeah, that's fine with me.
2: Now, of course, doing you a service like that, seems how you nor Kendall know about such things, we reckon it ought to be worth something to you.
4: Oh, that's all right. I don't want something for nothing.
2: There, see? See what I tell you, boy? He's a good kid.
5: He was right.
0: What do you think such services are worth, Mr. Hinton?
2: Even shares all around. Cut you in two, of course, Mr.
4: Even shares?
0: Just a moment, Bill. Pretty expensive, isn't it? I imagine a lawyer wouldn't charge that much.
5: Ain't no lawyers around here, is there, Jack?
2: No, sir. Now, Bill, it's kind of like protecting your rights, you see? Because if anything happened and you didn't get to get your claim registered, why, the next feller comes along, the whole thing would belong to him, you see?
0: Rather awkward situation, isn't it?
2: It sure is.
5: We're taking the gamble as much as you, kid. Why, heck, that vein might not be worth nothing a foot down.
0: I was under the impression you thought it would work out to about $2,000 a ton.
2: Look, mister, we're doing business with the boy, not with you.
0: I'm representing his interests. That right, Bill?
4: Yes, sir.
5: Since when?
0: It's about the same time as you decided to help him register his claim, Mr. Goodall.
2: Well, what's your deal with the kid?
0: We have a gentleman's agreement.
2: Pretty smart. And you come in for half.
0: Presuming that I did. That still leaves him half, which is a lot better than a fifth share. As it happens, I have no intentions of doing so.
5: You believe this dude, kid?
4: Yeah, I believe him.
2: Well, we ain't getting nowhere. Don't see, might as well get going on the grub.
5: I did it last night.
2: Well, do it again.
5: It ain't my turn.
2: Come over here.
0: Have you got the gun on you, Bill?
4: Yeah, stuck in my belt here.
0: And keep your jacket buttoned. Don't let them see it.
4: You figure they're going to take my gold away from me, Mr. Kendall?
0: I think they'll make a good try.
4: Well, I ain't going to let them.
0: Keep your voice down.
4: I'm sorry, sir. That sure gets me mad, though. I heard about claim jumpers, but I never expected to run into them this quick.
0: The price of fame and fortune.
4: Well, they're going to have to kill me to get mine.
0: Well, let's hope it doesn't come to that. Ah, the conference is over.
2: All right, me and the boys got an offer to make.
0: Happy to listen to any offer.
2: You and the kid take 50%, we take 50%.
0: I'll make you a counteroffer. You take nothing, I take nothing, Bill takes all.
5: You see, I told you.
2: Now look, mister, you ain't in no position to make an offer. Till that claim gets registered, it don't belong to no one. Now, if me and the boys decide to stake it out for ourselves, what are you going to do about it?
0: I imagine there'd be some shooting, don't you?
5: You only got one gun. We got three.
0: Would you like to draw first?
2: No, ain't no use that kind of talk. Now, nobody's talking about a shoot-up. We just want what's rightfully ours. We told the kid where to look. That makes us equal partners.
0: I don't think so.
1: Oh, no, sir.
2: If the kid rides in to get someone out to stake that claim for him, you know we got the right to take over while he's gone.
0: If I let you.
1: It ain't your strike.
0: He'll give me power of attorney in writing.
1: You bet I will. What's he talking about? Are you a lawyer?
0: No.
2: Of course, maybe you'll ride to Helena. Leave him here.
0: Very doubtful.
2: All right, now see how it is, then? We got all the grub. You got none. We can just sit it out and wait.
1: By and by, you'll get so hungry, you'll sell us the whole thing for some eats.
0: Did you ever stop to consider that the wagon trail is not very far away? All Bill has to do is to wait for someone to come along. I wouldn't be surprised if there were one or two honest men who would give him a hand staking his claim. I'd be happy to stay here while he's gone.
2: All right, Kendall, all right. All right, you win. I guess we know when we're licked. Huh? Boys, we'll pull out.
1: How come?
2: Shut your mouth, Dauncey. Say, we'll pull out. Kendall's right. Kid found it. His claim. And just to show you, Mr. Kendall, that there's no hard feelings, we'll leave you some of our grub. How's that?
0: Extremely kind.
4: Well, I'll pay for it, Hinton. Well, you figure it out.
2: No, kid, it's a present to you. It's a make-up for what we tried to do to you.
0: Sort of a conscience salve, huh?
2: Yeah, that's right. Yeah. Well, come on, boys, let's get moving.
0: I didn't have the heart to laugh at Hinton's clumsy attempt to put us off guard. They packed their belongings, and within 10 minutes were riding off down toward the Mullen Road. At the same time, I had no illusions about our somewhat uncomfortable position.
4: You figure they'll come back?
0: I think there's no doubt of it.
4: I'm sure glad I got this here gun, then.
0: I hope you don't have to use it.
4: You all want me to get started on the grub?
0: Yes, you might as well.
4: What happens to fellas when they get a sight of gold, ain't it?
0: History has a way of repeating itself, Bill. I went through something like this only a week ago in Fort Benton.
4: Dude, if that stock's really worth something, I will sell out. You know, I'm going back to Kentucky. I'm going to fix things up just fine for my mom and pa and the kids.
0: Brothers and sisters?
4: Oh, yeah, a whole slew of them. 8. That's one of the reasons I took off.
0: Well, the immediate problem seems to be our friends. If I send you to Helena now, they might be waiting for you. On the other hand, if I go, they could come back here.
4: I'm feared either way.
0: No doubt. But your claim won't be worth much to you if you're not alive to enjoy it.
4: Mr. Kendall? What are you doing in Montana?
0: Oh, nothing much, really, Bill. I think the word is drifting. I drift about. Do a little writing for a newspaper in London.
4: London, England? So, you know something? I never did learn reading and writing. That's something else I'm going to do when I get back.
0: It's a good idea. But we'd better make preparations to make sure you do go back. As far as I could determine, their most likely line of approach would be up a shallow draw. We packed everything we could find under our blankets to make it appear we were asleep in the clearing. An hour passed. The moon rose.
4: Mr. Kendall.
0: Yes. Yes, I heard it. Take out your gun, but don't shoot unless I tell you to.
4: All right, sir.
0: And keep down behind the brush.
2: Now, boys, get him ready.

0: there done it, boys.
1: No.
0: Huh?
1: Wait a minute. It ain't them under the blankets.
0: It ain't.
1: Just a lot.
2: Drop your guns, gentlemen. Stand just where you are.
1: We was just coming back to see you was all right.
2: Your thoughtfulness shatters me.
3: Told you it wouldn't work.
2: Pick up their guns, Bill.
4: Yeah.
2: Now, gentlemen, we'll wait until it's light enough. Then you are going to stake out a claim. It'll be in the name of William Richmond. Are there any objections? Good. All right, make yourselves comfortable. And then while we're waiting, perhaps you'd like to tell us some more stories. The next morning, bright and early, Bill's claim was properly marked off. And to doubly ensure that there would be no more dirty work, our dishonest friends were led, well trussed, into the sheriff's office at Helena. Bill's strike didn't make him a great fortune, but it was enough to take him home a richer man when he came out. I allowed him, under the circumstances, to reward me, and he did, very fairly. $1,000.

0: Frontier Gentleman was written, produced, and directed by Anthony Ellis and stars John Daner as J.B. Kendall. Music was composed and conducted by Wilbur Hatch.
1: Frontier Gentleman, that episode called Claim Jumpers from March 9th of 1958 on the CBS Radio Network. Old Time Radio, I'm going to play two tonight, but I changed it up. I'm not going to play another Frontier Gentleman. Chris had commented a couple of weeks ago he'd like to hear some comedy. You've all heard Abbott and Costello's Who's On First bit, but have you ever heard the whole radio show, the whole show on which they did that bit that became famous? I don't have a date on it, but it's Abbott and Costello.

0: S.
1: That's right, folks. C for comedy. A for Abbott. M for Maxwell. E for Ennis. L for Lou Costello. Put them all together and they spell Camel. Experience is the best teacher. Try a Camel. Let your own experience tell you why more people are smoking Camels than ever before. And draw up a chair for tonight's Camel Show, starring Bud Abbott and Lou Costello.

0: Costello, Costello, come here. Costello, will you come over here, please? Will you listen to me? What are you writing on that pad?
1: Hey, Abbott.
0: What are you writing on that pad?
1: I'm just making out a list of girls I'm going to kiss next week. Here's who I got picked out. Lizzie Schwartz, Maggie Mugglemeyer, Tessie Tinfoil, Lana Turner.
0: Now, wait a minute. Lana Turner wouldn't kiss you.
1: Oh, no?
0: Oh, no.
1: Then I'll scratch her off my list.
0: I love you. You dummy, always thinking of girls. Girls, girls, girls. A great men don't waste their time on girls. Where do you suppose Benjamin Franklin would have been if he'd have thought of girls all of the time?
1: In the front row at Earl Carroll's?
0: No. Costello, I've been telling you for the past 3 weeks. You've got to quit chasing girls and get yourself a job. Look how sloppy you are. Look at your socks.
1: I can't help my socks, Abbott. It's those new Hickok plastic garters.
0: What's the matter with them?
1: Your stock socks stay up, but your legs fall down.
0: Yeah.
2: Lou Costello, telegram for Lou Costello.
1: Here, boy.
2: Out of the way, fatso. I'm looking for Lou Costello.
0: Boy, he is Lou Costello.
2: The famous Lou Costello.
0: Exactly.
2: The one and only Lou Costello.
0: Yes.
1: That's me.
2: Gee, I listen to you on the radio every Thursday night. You break me up when you say, how do you do?
3: Wait a minute! Wait a minute! That ain't me, that's the mad Russian.
2: You're saying? Who's going to take this telegram?
0: I'll take it.
2: It's collect, $14.
0: He'll take it. Oh, give it to me. Here, boy. Hey, Costello, this telegram is from Joe DiMaggio. Listen to this. Dear Lou, as you know, I am recovering from a foot operation. I would appreciate you taking my place on the New York Yankees until I recover. Please report to the Yankee Stadium immediately. Signed, Joe DiMaggio.
1: Abbott.
0: Hey, that's
1: the news. That's the news I've been waiting for. I'm going to be a big league ball player.
0: Yes.
1: DiMaggio probably heard about my playing with the Cucamonga Wildcats last year.
0: You a ball player? I don't believe it, Costello. You know nothing about ball.
1: Oh, no, I eat baseball. I live baseball. All night when I'm asleep, I dream about baseball.
0: Don't you ever dream about girls?
1: What, and miss my turn up at bat?
0: Oh! What's the matter with you?
1: Yes, and another thing, Abbott. What page are you on?
0: Never mind what page you're on.
1: And another thing, Abbott. Not only that, in Paterson, New Jersey, I worked out with a baseball team. I used to stay out till 4 o'clock in the morning.
0: Why did you stay out till 4 o'clock in the morning?
1: This was a girls' baseball team.
0: Costello, if you're going to play with the New York Yankees, you really have to know something about big league baseball, Lou.
1: I know all about baseball.
0: All right, suppose there's a left-handed pitcher pitching. What do you do?
1: I put in a right-handed batter.
0: Now, suppose there's a right-handed pitcher pitching.
1: I put in a left-handed batter.
0: But now I trick you. I take out the right-handed pitcher and put in a left-handed pitcher.
1: Then I double-cross you. I take out my left-handed batter and put in a right-handed batter.
0: Now, wait a minute. Where are you getting all those right-handed batters?
1: The same place where you're getting all those left-handed pitchers.
0: Oh.
4: Hello, Bud. Hello, Louis, honey.
0: It's Marilyn Maxwell.
1: Hello, Marilyn. I've got great news. I'm going to play ball with the New York Yankees. I'm taking you along as a pitcher.
0: Oh, now, Costello, Marilyn Maxwell can't pitch.
1: Oh, no? You should see all the guys she struck out that were trying to get the first base.
0: No.
1: This kid has got some nice curves.
4: Oh, Louis, you're so sweet. But I do hope you be careful. You know, big league baseball is a very dangerous game.
0: Oh, what's dangerous about baseball, Marilyn?
4: Well, I read in the paper this morning that in the opening game in Boston, 5 players died on base.
1: Marilyn, you don't seem to know much about baseball. Let me show you how to play indoor baseball. First, I put my left arm around your waist. Then I snuggle my head on your shoulder like this. Then I press my cheek against your cheek.
0: Oh, wait a minute, Costello. That's not the way to play indoor baseball.
1: How do you like that? Every season, new rules.
4: Well, goodbye and good luck, Louis. I just know you'll become famous with those New York Yankees.
0: Marilyn's right,
1: Thank
0: Costello.
1: You,
0: this is
1: Thank
0: your
1: you.
0: Chance to become famous. Now, you've got a good job as a baseball player, and you might find your proper niche in life.
1: Yes, I might. I mean, after all, if I find my... What will I find?
0: A niche. You'll find your niche.
1: Abbott, when I find an itch, I scratch it.
0: No. What in the world are you talking about?
1: An itch. I once had the 7-year itch.
0: What happened?
1: I scratched real fast and got rid of it in 3.5 years.
0: No, I'm not talking about that kind of an itch. I mean an itch in life. A niche in life is what everyone is looking for. Anyone who is successful has found a niche.
1: Well, if that's the case, I know an Airedale that is doing very well.
0: Listen to me, Costello. When I say a niche, I don't mean a niche like you have when you have an itch. I mean an itch, like you have when you have a notch.
1: Oh, you don't mean an itch like an itch when you have an itch. You mean an itch like you have when you have a notch.
0: Now you've got it.
1: Now I've got it. I don't even know what I'm talking about.
0: Costello, why do you mash everything up like that? You're the most mixed up man I ever saw.
1: Well, maybe it's because I fell on my mother's mix master this morning. She had it set for mashed potatoes.
0: Oh.
1: Mother.
0: I know that. Look, idiot. All I'm trying to tell you is that a niche is a notch. Catch?
1: Natch.
0: Natch. All right. Now, you know that a niche is a notch. You know that both of them are the same.
1: Yes.
0: Now, I could have a notch and you could have a niche.
1: Yes. Niche to me and notch to you.
0: I'm only trying to impress you the importance of being a big league ball player and having a good income. Did you ever draw a nice big fat salary?
1: No, I never drew a fat celery, but I once sketched a skinny tomato.
0: No. So when I say draw, I don't mean draw like you draw when you draw. All I mean draw like you draw when you draw a celery.
1: Habit, let me smell your breath. Mm-hmm, just as I thought. You've drawn one too many already.
0: Can you listen to me, please? When I say you draw a salary, I mean you draw money.
1: Now he's got me drawing money. Wait till the FBI finds out about this. I'll probably draw 20 years in a clink. And they don't feed you any celery in there either.
0: Costello, when I say you draw money, I mean you draw like you draw money to spend it. Not like when you draw on an easel.
1: That's what I always say. With money, it's easel come, easel go.
0: Everybody draws money. I draw money. I've been drawing money for years. My brother draws money. He's been drawing money for years.
1: You draw and your brother draws?
0: Certainly.
1: Just as I thought. You and your brother are an old pair of drawers.

0: Experience is the best teacher. It happened shortly after the end of the war. Two cigarettes glow in the dusk on the veranda of a country house as a man and woman are chatting. The woman remarks,
1: Robert, you've changed your cigarette brand. This is a Camel. I can tell without even looking.
2: Yes, I have changed my brand. You know how we smoked whatever cigarettes we could get during the war?
1: Don't I?
2: Yes, I must have tried all the brands during that shortage. 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
1: And weren't you right?
0: Yes, experience is the best teacher. 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It was this experience that taught millions the differences in cigarette quality. As smokers tried cigarette after cigarette on their T-zones, that's T for taste and T for throat, it was Camel's rich, full flavor and cool mildness that stood out from all the others. The result?
3: Today, more people smoke Camels than ever before.
0: Experience is the best teacher. Try a Camel.
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0: be a big league ball player, you've got to get yourself in shape. 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
1: 12 to 1, I'll never make it.
0: I lost. You idiot, you'll never be a ball player. Staying up late and going to nightclubs, eating rich food, running around with beautiful girls. Do you know what can happen to you?
1: Yes, I can become manager of the Brooklyn Dodgers.
0: I... I don't even know why DiMaggio picked you. You don't even know how to swing a bat.
1: I know all about swinging bats. When I was a kid, my father used to hit me with a baseball bat. My brother used to hit me with a baseball bat. My Uncle Artie Stebbins used to hit me with a baseball bat. And my mother used to hit me with a tennis racket.
0: With a tennis racket?
1: Yes, she didn't like baseball.
2: Hiya, fellas.
0: Well, it's Gilly Ennis.
2: Hey, Costello. I heard about you taking Joe DiMaggio's place for the New York Yankees.
1: That's right.
2: You know, I used to pitch for the Hollywood Stars. And boy, I'll never forget my last game. There were 5 men on base.
0: Wait. 5 men on base. Now, that's impossible.
2: Did you ever see the Hollywood Stars play?
1: Ennis, I've seen the Hollywood Stars, and I don't remember you.
2: Oh, I've changed a lot since then. I had the biggest buck teeth you ever saw. I was the only man on the team that could slide into second base and spike you from either end. Well, so long, Fatso.
1: So long, Skinny. So long. Hey, you know that Skinny would make an ugly skeleton?
0: All right. Costello, don't waste time with him. Now, you've got to get ready for the opening game.
1: Yes, I think we're going to play the Cleveland Indians.
0: Cleveland Indians, eh?
1: Uh-huh.
0: Feller pitching?
1: Sorry, there's a feller pitching. Who do you think they'd use, a girl?
0: Oh, I know they don't use a girl. I said feller pitching.
1: What feller?
0: Feller with the Cleveland Indians.
1: Look, Abbott, there's 9 guys on the Cleveland team. Now, which feller are you talking about?
0: Feller that pitches. There is only one feller with Cleveland.
1: You mean 9 Yankees are going to play against one feller?
0: That's right.
1: You mean there's no fellers in the outfield?
0: No.
1: And there's no fellers in the infield?
0: No. Cleveland only has one feller.
1: Well, this feller must be pretty good if he don't need any other players but himself.
0: Look, all the players will be out there helping him.
1: You just said there was only one feller on the team.
0: That's right.
1: Then where did all them other fellers come from?
0: Oh, you idiot. When I say there's only one feller on the team, I mean there is only one feller that pitches.
1: Well, Abbott, when the manager of the team wants this pitcher, what does he call him?
0: Feller.
1: You mean he just hollers, "Hey, feller!" And this guy knows that they mean him?
0: That's right. His name is Feller. Bob Feller. And when I say there is only one feller on the team that pitches, that's it. And the feller that pitches is Feller. There's only the other fellers on the team, but there's only one feller.
1: Boy, are you mixed up. Oh, you mean the feller that pitches is feller. And there's other fellers on the team, but they're not fellers?
0: Now you grasp it.
1: Yes, I grasp it, but it keeps slipping out of my hand.
0: Let's go into this sporting goods store and get your baseball equipment. I want you to look right for the opening game. Now go ahead and ask that lady there where they keep the baseball uniforms.
1: Pardon me, miss.
3: Well, if it isn't Mr. Albert.
4: Hello.
3: And Mr. Costello.
4: Hello.
3: You fought, little mom, you.
0: What are you doing in the sporting goods store, miss?
3: Oh, I just stopped in to get a gift for my nephew. I'm buying him a Boz ball.
0: Boz ball?
1: Abbott, you know what a Boz ball is. That's what the poocher throws to the coocher. And the booter tries to boot a home run.
3: My nephew is just a lotto chope, but his ambition is to be a Brooklyn Dodger catcher.
1: Well, if he's only a little guy, why don't he join the Detroit Tigers and be a short stoop?
3: Well, I must be going. As we say in Chinese, dish a gooey hot suey on push up to you.
1: And a dish of gooey chop suey and a push to you, too.
0: Hey, look, that fella. Here comes the salesman now.
5: Oh, good morning, boys. As Johnny Weissmuller said to Buster Crab, what dive did you come out of?
0: Well, my friend and I are here to get some baseball equipment. I'd like to see a baseball uniform that would fit Costello.
5: So would I. Look, as Adam said to Eve, quit ribbing me. However, I'll do the best I can. We'll start with the spiked shoes. What size do you wear?
6: 8.
5: Oh, let me see. I've only got 1 pair left, and they're size 5. Maybe you can squeeze into them, Costello. Go ahead and try.
6: Okay.
1: What do you know? Open-toed baseball shoes.
5: My, you're certainly a pudgy little rascal, aren't you?
3: Mm-hmm.
5: Aren't you overweight?
4: I'm about 120 pounds overweight, but I'm going back to my normal weight.
5: Yes, that's normal.
4: 60 pounds overweight.
6: Costello, you should really go on a diet.
7: Yeah, of course you know what a diet is, don't you?
4: Oh, sure. That's where you can eat all you want of everything you don't like.
5: Young man, if you really want to reduce, why don't you exercise with a couple of dumbbells?
4: Okay, I'm ready whenever you and Abbott are.
5: All right.
7: Your baseball equipment. Mister, do you have any bats?
5: Oh, certainly. Here's a fine bat. Autographed by Slaughter of the Cardinals. This bat was made for Slaughter.
4: Ain't you got one that was made for baseball?
7: When he says Slaughter, he means Slaughter the baseball player.
4: Slaughter the baseball player? With that bat, you could slaughter anybody.
5: No, Costello, I'm talking about Slaughter. Everybody knows Slaughter. He knows Slaughter.
4: Well, maybe he knows Slaughter, but I don't know him.
7: You idiot. Everybody knows Slaughter, the baseball player. Slaughter is the man's last name.
4: What's his first name?
5: He knows.
4: Now, there's a clever guy. He knows his first name.
5: Oh, well.
7: Forget about the bat. Look, mister, do you have a baseball cap that will fit Costello's head?
5: What size pencil sharpener does he wear?
4: Yeah.
5: Oh, a baseball cap. Oh, yes, here's a dandy. This is the kind fella wears.
4: What fella?
5: The fella with the Indians.
4: There's nine players with the Cleveland Indians. Which fella are you talking about?
5: Oh, young man, when I say fella with the Cleveland Indians, I am only referring to one fella. The fella that pitches with the Cleveland Indians.
4: When you say the fella with the Cleveland Indians, you're only referring to one fella. The fella that pitches for the Cleveland Indians.
5: Yeah. As Orville said to Wilbur, you're right.
4: How do you like that? Now they're doing our routines in sporting goods stores.
7: Forget about him, Custer. Hey, wait a minute. I've got an idea. Mrs. Wetwash's late husband used to be a big league ball player. Now, he was a home run king, in other words. Now, maybe she'll give you one of his bats for good luck. Let's go over to her house and ask her.
4: Oh, okay. I'll go right over now, huh? You're right, Abbott. As John Adams said to Henry Wadsworth Longfellow. How do you like that? I forgot what John Adams said to Henry Wadsworth Longfellow.
7: Well, good morning, Mrs. Wetwash.
8: Oh, hello, Mr. Abbott. Oh, my, you know you ought to muzzle that St. Bernard dog. Oh, pardon me, it's Costello. Tell me, Costello, how are things in Gawker, moron?
4: Mrs. Wetwash, I wish you hadn't said that. I was just telling Abbott, your face reminds me of a rose.
8: Oh, really? An American Beauty rose?
4: No, a rhinoceros.
7: Mrs. Wetwash, Costello's leaving for New York to join Joe DiMaggio's place. Take Joe's place. Isn't that wonderful? He's going to play with the Yanks.
8: Oh, I can't believe it.
7: Yes.
8: What do those big Yanks want with a little jerk like him?
4: Mrs. Wetwash, that was an insult. I'll have you know that beautiful women find me irresistible.
8: I don't find you irresistible.
4: And I don't find you beautiful.
7: Quiet, Costello. Ask her for those baseball bats her husband left her.
4: Okay. Mrs. Wetwash, I understand when your husband was alive, he had a lot of old bats.
8: That's a lie. He never went out with anybody but me.
7: No, Mrs. Wetwash. Costello means your husband's baseball bats.
4: You see,
7: he thought you might give him one of them.
4: Yes, that's right, Mrs. Wetwash. You see, I need a good bat.
8: Oh, you need a good bat. I'll be glad to help you out.
4: Can I have the bat right now?
8: Right now.
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2: Well, Costello, I'm going to New York with you. You know, Bucky Harris, the Yanks manager, gave me a job as coach for as long as you're on the team.
3: Look, Abbott, if you're the coach, you must know all the players.
2: I certainly do.
3: Well, you know, I never met the guys, so you'll have to tell me their names, and then I'll know who's playing on the team.
2: Oh, I'll tell you their names, but you know, strange it may seem, they give these ballplayers nowadays very peculiar names.
3: You mean funny names?
2: Strange names, pet names, like Dizzy Dean and...
3: His brother Daffy.
2: Daffy Dean.
3: I'm their French cousin.
2: French?
3: Gouffet.
2: Gouffet Dean, oh, I see. Well, let's see, we have on the bags, we have who's on first, what's on second, I don't know who's on third.
3: That's what I want to find out.
2: I say, who's on first, what's on second, I don't know who's on third.
3: Are you the manager?
2: Yes.
3: You're going to be the coach, too?
2: Yes.
3: And you know the fellow's name?
2: Oh, I should.
3: Well, then who's on first?
2: Yes.
3: I mean the fellow's name.
2: Who?
3: The guy on first.
2: Who?
3: The first baseman.
2: Who?
3: The guy playing first.
2: Who is on first?
3: I'm asking you who's on first.
2: That's the man's name.
3: That's whose name?
2: Yes.
3: Well, go ahead and tell me.
2: That's it.
3: That's who?
2: Yes.
3: Look, you got a first baseman?
2: Certainly.
3: Who's playing first?
2: That's right.
3: When you pay off the first baseman every month, who gets the money?
2: Every dollar of it.
3: All I'm trying to find out is the fellow's name on first base.
2: Who?
3: The guy that gets the
2: That's
3: money.
2: That's it.
3: Who gets the money on
2: he
3: first
2: base? He does, every dollar. Sometimes his wife comes down and collects it.
3: Whose wife?
2: Yes.
3: When you sign up the first baseman, how does he sign his name to the
2: Who?
3: Contract? The guy.
2: Who?
3: How does he sign his
2: That's
3: name?
2: That's how he signs it.
3: Who?
2: Yes.
3: All I'm trying to find out is what's the guy's name on first base.
2: No, what is on second base?
3: I'm not asking you who's on second.
2: Who's on first?
3: One base at a time.
2: Well, don't change the players.
3: I'm not changing nobody.
2: Take it easy, buddy.
3: I'm only asking you, who's the guy on first base?
2: That's right.
3: Okay.
2: All right.
3: On first base.
2: No, what is on second?
3: I'm not asking you who's on second.
2: Who's on first?
3: I don't know.
2: Oh, he's on third. We're not talking about him. Now,
3: how could I get on third base?
2: Why, you mentioned his name.
3: If I mention a third baseman's name, who did I say is playing third?
2: No, who's playing first?
3: What's on first?
2: What's on second?
3: I don't know.
2: He's on third.
3: There I go, back on third again.
2: I don't even know.
3: Now, who's playing third base?
2: Why do you insist on putting who on third base?
3: What am I putting on third?
2: What is on second?
3: You don't want who on second.
2: Who is on first?
3: I don't know. Third base! Oh, you got outfield?
2: Sure.
3: The left fielder's name.
2: Why?
3: I just thought I'd ask.
2: Well, I just thought I'd tell you.
3: Then tell me who's playing left field.
2: Who is playing first?
3: I'm not staying out of the infield. I want to know what's the guy's name in left field.
2: No, what is on second?
3: I'm not asking you who's on
2: who's
3: second.
2: Who's on first?
3: I don't know. Third base! Because.
2: Oh, he's center field.
3: Look, you got a pitcher on the team?
2: Sure.
3: The pitcher's name?
2: Tamara.
3: You don't want to tell me today?
2: I'm telling you,
3: then
2: man.
3: Go ahead.
2: Tamara.
3: What time?
2: What time what?
3: What time tomorrow you're going to tell me who's pitching?
2: Now listen, who is not pitching?
3: I'll break your arm, you say, who's on first. I want to know what's the pitcher's name.
2: What's on second?
3: I don't know.
2: Third base.
3: Name.
2: Today.
3: Today. And tomorrow's pitcher.
2: Now you've got it.
3: All we got is a couple of days on the team. You know, I'm a catcher, too.
2: No, they don't.
3: I get behind the plate, do some fancy catching. Tomorrow's pitching on my team, and a heavy hitter gets up.
2: Yes.
3: Now, the heavy hitter bunts the ball. When he bunts the ball, me being a good catcher, I want to throw the guy out of first base, so I pick up the ball and throw it to who?
2: Now, that's the first thing you've said right.
3: I don't even know what I'm talking about.
2: Well, that's all you have to do.
3: Is to throw the ball at first base.
2: Yes.
3: Now, who's got it?
2: Naturally.
3: Somebody's got to get it. Now, who has it?
2: Naturally.
3: Who?
2: Naturally.
3: Naturally?
2: Naturally.
3: So I pick up the ball and I throw it to naturally.
2: No, you don't. You throw the ball to who?
3: Naturally.
2: That's different.
3: That's what I said.
2: You're not saying that.
3: I throw the ball to naturally.
2: You throw it to who?
3: Naturally.
2: That's it.
3: That's what I said.
2: That's it. You asked me.
3: I throw the ball to who?
2: Naturally.
3: Now, you ask me.
2: You throw the ball to who?
3: Naturally.
2: That's it.
3: Same as you. Whoever it is drops the ball and the guy runs a second.
2: Yes.
3: Who picks up the ball and throws it to what? What throws it to? I don't know. I don't know. Throws it back to tomorrow. Triple play.
2: Yes.
3: Another guy gets up and it's a long fly ball to because. Why? I don't know. He's a
4: The what?
3: I said I don't give a darn.
2: Oh, that's our shortstop.
3: I'm an idiot.
1: 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This week, the Camels go to Veterans Hospital, Fort Lyon, Colorado, USAAF Station Hospital, Davis-Monthan Field, Tucson, Arizona, U.S. Naval Hospital, Quantico, Virginia, U.S. Marine Hospital, Baltimore, Maryland, and Veterans Hospital, Palo Alto, California. Camel broadcasts go out to the United States three times a week, are rebroadcast to practically every area in the world where men are still stationed, and to our good neighbors in Central and South America. And now back to Bud Abbott and Lou Costello.
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5: Hey, Abbott, look, I just got a telegram from Joe DiMaggio.
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5: Okay. 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
1: 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You can imagine the trouble he'll get into. 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
6: Prince Albert Pipe Appeal. They're one and the same thing. Prince Albert is specially treated to insure against tongue bite. Crim cut to smoke slow and cool. So pack your pipe with Mellow Ridge PA. Enjoy Pipe Appeal with Prince Albert. And while we're speaking of enjoying yourself, be sure to tune in on Grand Ole Opry on NBC Saturday night. Red Foley and his Gus

0: Obviously recorded sometime in the late 1940s after the war. Anyway, Abbott and Costello, don't have a date on that particular show, but that one complete with the famous baseball episode on it. Again, the reminder that Tom and Daryl and Dwayne and Byron and whole gang up with Tech This tomorrow night at 9 o'clock Eastern Time. And also, don't forget that they are going to have a week from tomorrow night. They're going to do another show with Rod Hewitt. Those are always great. Very, very interesting if you're into the satellite hobby. So be there or be square. That is a week from tomorrow night. But they'll have good stuff for you tomorrow, too. So be around on WTNDLP and on Wookiee. I am back next Thursday night. I'm a race fan. Once again, biggest racing weekend of the year in the U.S. It's the 87th running of the Indianapolis 500. They'll drop the green shortly after noon on Sunday. And then it is the 600 from the Charlotte Motor Speedway, NASCAR's longest race, the Winston Cup Series. And that gets underway, I believe, sometime after 6 o'clock Eastern Time on Sunday evening. Of course, both races Monday in the event of rain. And the way Mother Nature's been treating us, that's entirely possible. NASCAR Busch Series race is Saturday, coming up from Charlotte, qualifying for both the Winston Cup and Busch Series tomorrow. And that pretty well takes care of the show. I appreciate you all being here and in the IRC and such. If you're listening on WQNA, it's the All 70s Extravaganza Bonanza coming up next at 3 o'clock in the morning. I'm back in next Friday morning if you're on Q&A just past midnight. Thank you, Carrie Donovan, everybody at Q&A for making it happen there. 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You make it a great Memorial Day holiday weekend. 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

on. I can wait all night. What's it gonna be, boy? Yes or no? What's it gonna be, boy? Yes?

From the Spider-Man soundtrack, that is Nickelback's Chad Kroeger. And before that, we started out with some old classic, vintage, whatever you want to call it, Meatloaf. Paradise by the Dashboard Light. About 12 minutes past the hour, it's TNP After Hours. That's what we lovingly call it. And now everybody's listening live because WQNA is not with us. So if you've got internet, you want to join us in a chat room, you're welcome to do that. 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I'm sorry, Rob. I've heard it only a million times. I have it bookmarked here somewhere. But I'd actually have to look for it, and that would be too much like work for the After Hours Guild. Hear the vacuum cleaner in the background? My wife is still up. She was so tired and crabby this evening about 6, 7 o'clock. I'm going to put the girls to bed, and I'm going to bed. But no, she's got her second wind, and she's up, and she's doing all this stuff and everything. Well, they had the American Country Music Association Awards last night on CBS. Not that impressed with the mix and such, but it does inspire me to play a little country.

0: 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From Mike McKee on down, we appreciate it a bunch. They do offer. They are a provider of satellite programming. 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Call it cable in the sky, if you will. 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The real dishes, Pat says. 800-395-9557. All right? So, we're about to do that Lester thing. T-Bar Radio, all night, late night, coming up for you here on Wookiee, WTN, DLP, and the Internet. Y'all make it a great Memorial Day weekend. Thanks a bunch for being in here. I'm going to be watching racing, man, especially Sunday. Gosh, I hope it don't rain. Rained here big time today, though. Weather pattern being as it is, we could have trouble in Indy. We could have trouble in Charlotte. Charlotte's soaked right now. Rained big time there today. Nothing went on. Bud Pohl qualifying for the Winston Cup 600 postponed until tomorrow. Busch Series qualifying tomorrow as well. Lester says, didn't rain here, it flooded. Yeah. Okay. Well, I guess. So hopefully they'll get that stuff going. Busch Race Saturday and the Coca-Cola 600 on Sunday evening. Kind of starts out in the late daytime and ends up at night. All right, it's the top of the hour. Lester, I hope you got some IDs ready. Because I should have played them. But I didn't play them. Have a great weekend, everybody. I will see you next week. Thank you so much for being in here. I'm sorry I don't get to chat.
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1: Joan says, "The World According to Clay, live on Camp Four Trees Radio, the free voice of Elliott Bay."
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3: Will you accept some samples of our work?

0: Back to the Light. And that was preceded by an introduction song called The Dark. That's the opening of Brian May's Back to the Light album, his first solo works. This is The World According to Clay and Rachie. And today is Wednesday, May 11th, 2022. Hello, everyone. Hello, Rachie.
1: Hello, Clay. Hello, everyone.
0: Looking in the IRC, we see Darmadillo is here. He says hello to Bubba, who had just joined. Bubba says, hi, Kurt. Oh, my God, I'm thinking it's time to either retire or change jobs after 2 days back in the office. He's back in the office instead of working from home, and he's not liking it.
1: I can't say I would either.
0: And then he heard the intro music that we played, Flim and the BB's Funhouse, from the Big Nuts album. He says, yay, Flim and the BB's. And something messed up at Dish Nut Central. And a replay started instead of the live show. Coda's here. Hello, Coda. He says, hello. He says, a replay is going, not the live feed. Fulon Hill says, uh-oh. Hello, Fulon Hill. Hello, Coda. Hello, Bubba. Hello, Darmadillo. I think that's everyone who's said anything in the IRC since the show began. And Randy's here. Hello, Randy. And Joan has just joined. It's a bit of a tongue twister, but I seem to be getting it out lately these days. Send it this way, Randy, Rachie says. Send what this way? Weather.
1: He said having all kinds of weather up here.
0: Yeah.
1: I like me some storms.
0: Yeah, yeah. It's been very nice here lately. So yep. We're waiting for, we want some storms now, just to change things up a little bit. Yeah.
1: Too much sunshine. Take it away.
0: I was going to read the, well, the link has been posted, I believe. Yep, Back to the Light, Wikipedia. Thank you, Bubba. And from that, Back to the Light is the debut studio album by Queen guitarist Brian May, released 28 September 1992 by Parlophone Records in the UK and on the 2nd of February 1993 by Hollywood Records in the US and Canada. May co-produced the album with Justin Shirley Smith, his second non-Queen record since Starfleet Project, and it was recorded at Oleron Hill Studio. Anyway, that's just the opening paragraph of that wiki article, and that's Back to the Light, all separated by underscores at wikipedia.org. So if anyone wants to check that out. Bubba says, Brian May is a hack and a terrible astrophysicist. Yeah, yeah, yeah. And then right then I said, good, good, good, Bubba. And that's not what I said that. I said that because he posted the link for the album. Anyway. Oh, Randy says, we don't want this stuff. Rain, hail, wind, possible tornadoes. Rachie says, not much different from what we're used to.
1: Well, it's true. I mean, they always give us tornado watches. And
0: yeah, and we see the hail from time to time.
1: Yeah.
0: Yeah, we're kind of, are we in Tornado Alley? We're pretty close to it. Anyway, to probably keep the album going, we have this Brian May album. And in 2001, let's see.
1: I'm trying to work out what you're talking about.
0: I guess in 1993, the album was released, and there was
1: this is a deluxe release from 2021, I believe.
0: Oh, 2021. Yeah, I was thinking 2001 for some.
1: Yeah, that's why I looked at you funny. I'm like, 2001?
0: Anyway, there's a bonus disc with a bunch of neat stuff on it, and we're going to play the whole thing. And so there's going to be some songs repeated, but they're interesting versions of it, some instrumental guitar versions of some of the songs. A couple of Queen songs in there. A song called Driven by You which has a Ford ad version. I don't remember that commercial. I don't know if it was on TV or what. But
1: I wouldn't know it. Australian at all.
0: Probably happened way back in 1993 or something like that. In the 90s, anyway.
1: Yeah.
0: So, anyway, we'll see when we get to that. But anyway, then we're going to follow that with the acoustic version of Alanis.
1: Alanis Morissette.
0: Her Jagged Little Pill album. She has an acoustic version of that.
1: Yeah, which we thought was kind of neat.
0: Yeah, that's real nice.
1: Because everyone plays the original so often. It's nice to hear some kind of different.
0: So we're going to play that after the Brian May.
1: Something different.
0: And so that's a lot of music to get squeezed into 3 hours. So we probably should keep the music flowing. Yeah, I was rearranging things in the playlist as the show had already begun, since I had forgotten to do a couple of things. I forgot to. I usually go through and kind of do a rehearsal of the pre-roll of the show and make sure it all works out smoothly. And I forgot to do that. And so the IDs were playing, and I looked down through the playlist and was like, oh no, I don't even have this stuff in the right order to work properly. And so I fixed that real quick and didn't save the playlist, so thankfully things didn't crash during the pre-roll.
1: Hope you've saved it now.
0: Huh?
1: I hope you've saved it now.
0: No, because the only thing that needs to be saved are those changes I made to the pre-roll, which we've already done.
1: Oh, okay.
0: So if it crashed now, it wouldn't be a big deal.
1: Good stuff.
0: And I could save it now. The thing is I didn't want to save it while things were playing because I'm afraid it doesn't usually. I don't know if it ever does, but I'm afraid of it putting glitches in the audio.
1: Oh, okay.
0: So I don't remember if it's ever done that or not. I know sometimes audio playback equipment doesn't work as well as it should. I edit my MP3s with MP3 Direct Cut, and weird things like double clicking on the title bar will cause a glitch in the audio if it's playing back. And it's not a playout program; it's an editor, so it doesn't hurt what you're editing if that happens.
1: Yeah.
0: But if you were by chance using that to play something on the air, you would want to make sure not to touch the thing while it was playing for fear of putting glitches in the audio.
1: Yeah.
0: Just
1: good old Windows. Or is that Winamp?
0: Quirky little things. No, this is Windows. MP3 Direct Cut running under Windows. Anyway, let's get to the playlist here. Get to the track listing. And make sure everything makes sense. There's a couple of things in here that I have to. Things get truncated in Winamp's playlist, and so I want to make sure to read them off the wiki page where it's all spelled out nicely and readable. But then there's even a song where there's additional information in the file name, which I don't see in the Winamp playlist or the wiki page. And I want to make sure to include that information when I get to it. Anyway, blah, blah, blah. Quit blabbing about that stuff.
1: Are you talking about this in this particular album or just in general?
0: In this particular album.
1: Yeah, the Slash. The one including Slash.
0: Oh, yeah. Yeah,
1: because I saw that. Yeah.
0: That won't show up in my playlist.
1: Yeah.
0: And so,
1: but he actually says it.
0: He actually says it in the audio. Yeah. It's a performance of a Queen song on The Tonight Show that features Slash.
1: Yep.
0: And I'm not sure what he's playing. For some reason, I'm thinking Slash is a bass player, but I think he's a guitar player.
1: Guitarist from Guns N' Roses, I think.
0: Right. Not bassist.
1: Right.
0: Yeah, why am I thinking he's the bassist from Guns N' Roses?
1: Because you're thinking of Duff McKagan, maybe?
0: Yeah, I don't know. Is that the bassist?
1: I think so.
0: Yeah.
1: I'm not sure.
0: Maybe something about his long, squiggly hair makes me...
1: Like, my brain is stretching way far back to, like, high school era.
0: Right.
1: So my brain's like, I don't know.
0: Yeah, I don't know any of their names other than Slash.
1: Axl Rose, Duff McKagan, Slash, is three.
0: Yeah, it's like you're gonna say another name, so and so slash blah blah blah.
1: Yeah,
0: like no, that's his name.
1: Yeah, yeah.
0: You could kind of do a who's on first kind of a skit with that name.
1: Yeah.
0: Anyway, this next thing is called Love Token.

I think he's scared. I'm scared. Let's see. We'll go chronologically from the top. We started with Love Token, then Resurrection, Too Much Love Will Kill You, Driven by You, Nothing But Blue, and I'm Scared. Continuing on, this is called Last Horizon.

0: Rolling Over. Did I hear a little Day Tripper in there? Yeah,
1: it sounded like that.
0: Good stuff. That's where the album, I think, ends. And now we get to move on to some of the extra things. And I'll do my best to describe things as we go along. The next, let's see, we started off with Last Horizon, then Let Your Heart Rule Your Head, and then Just One Life, and that last thing is called Rolling Over. Okay, these next three things are guitar instrumental versions of their counterparts on the album. And this starts off with Nothing But Blue. I don't remember Nothing But Blue. I'm like looking back, oh yeah, Nothing But Blue.

And got my stop in there in the nick of time. Just One Life. Guitar version. And before that, Too Much Love Will Kill You. Also a guitar version, I think. Yep. And this next one is the second of Driven By You that we're going to hear out of three. But it's titled slightly different. It's Driven By You 2, T-W-O.

Driven by You, Ford ad version. That kind of caught me off guard. Because his tracks are so short. And what got me is Driven by You 2, TWO, says it's 232 on the wiki page. But the actual length of the one that I have is only 131. So it's a whole minute shorter. So what gives there? But it ended all of a sudden. And I didn't have a stop in or anything. The next one just started right off. I almost potted up and voiced over there. But anyway. Interesting stuff. Now, we get into some Queen stuff. This is from April of 93, live on The Tonight Show. And this is the one with Slash. This is Tie Your Mother Down.

0: Thank you, folks.
1: I like that. And this next one, another live one at the Brixton Academy, June of 1993. 39/Let Your Heart Rule Your Head.

live at the Brixton Academy, June of 93. All three of those. We Will Rock You. Before that, Last Horizon. And before that, 39/ Let Your Heart Rule Your Head. All live at the Brixton Academy, June 93. Okay, this next one. Let me get the information in front of my eyes here. Oh, Driven By You, there it is. Of course, I'm scrolled down to where I can't see the title and I can't remember anything for 5 seconds out of my brain. Driven By You is a song by Queen lead guitarist Brian May from his 1992 solo album Back to the Light. It was released as a lead single in November 1991. Okay, here's the interesting part. Shortly before releasing it as a single, May played it on the Guitar Legends concert in October 1991, having a supergroup backing him, Cozy Powell on drums, Neil Murray on bass, Steve Vai on rhythm guitar, Rick Wakeman and Mike Moran on keyboards, Maggie Ryder and Miriam Stockley, and Chris Thompson on backing vocals. So, interesting. I think that's the version that I have. Because this one here says, if I can find it and push the right buttons to make the information come up in front of my face. Live at the Brie. No, I don't think that's it. No, what did I do wrong? Close that. Driven By You. Is that in the wrong one? Yep, I was on the wrong one. I don't know how I did that. It says Cozy and Neil version. And we just read that having the supergroup backing him, Cozy Powell on drums and Neil Murray on bass. So is this the version with Steve Vai and Rick Wakeman and Mike Moran and Maggie Ryder and Miriam Stockley? I don't know. But any way you look at it, here it is. The final, and I said out of three, this is four versions of this song. Driven By You.

0: And that's it. Back to the light and all of his extra goodies from Brian May. And, yeah, don't know if I heard any Rick Wakeman on the keyboard in there. I didn't really notice any keyboard in there, so maybe that's yet another version of it. So I don't know. But interesting, any way you look at it, lots of fun. Lots of music I never heard before yesterday. Well, not yesterday, day before. Brian May, Brian May and Rick Wakeman are buddies, so it's very likely that we heard some Rick Wakeman on the keyboards tonight. I was watching some an interview. Now I can't remember. And what did I just click on? Yipe. I just clicked on something meandering about.
1: You watched that interview yesterday, right?
0: Oh, I guess the interview was with Rick Beato. Yeah. And so nothing to do with Rick Wakeman, but it was watching a performance video where Brian May is up on the stage with Rick Wakeman, and is how I ended up watching this interview with Brian May and Rick Beato. And he talks about the Into the Light. Is that it? I mean, I've said it 37 times in the last 2 hours.
1: Back to the Light.
0: Back to the Light, yeah. I can't keep my brain screwed on straight for more than 30 seconds at a time.
1: He mentioned
0: that much.
1: He mentioned that this album is about, you know, going in and out of depression, and this is a collaboration of finding his way back to the light.
0: Yeah, and he talked about remastering his catalog and going back, and they were talking about listening to their own stuff, and how he doesn't really spend time listening to his own recorded catalog, and you go back and remaster stuff, and it kind of forces you to listen to it again, and

0: anybody had a chance to correct that when they went back and they did the remaster of it? So yeah, maybe exactly. The ones that you were listening to were the corrected ones?
1: Exactly. And they talked about how with guitars, when you, unless you're using the, I want to call it the whammy bar, the tremolo bar, which is really a vibrato bar, because it bends the pitch up and down. But when you're doing it at the fretboard, you can only bend pitches up. And I'm thinking maybe that's why these guitars had a sharp tone to them, is because they're doing all this bending, and they do all their bending up. And they end up being on the sharp side of the thing. And then the piano comes in, and it had a flat sound compared to the guitars. And it always bugged the crap out of him. And so, yeah, like Richie was saying in a subsequent remastering that they did years later, he corrected that. So actually made a change like that in Bohemian Rhapsody. So, but I went back, I just grabbed whatever copy of Bohemian Rhapsody YouTube offered up to me, and I listened to the end of it very carefully, and I didn't hear anything that sounded like a flat piano to me. Anyway, let's get on to Alanis Morissette before I talk myself out of time again. I have a bad habit of doing that. I'll have 5 minutes to spare, and in the last half an hour I managed to talk for 5 minutes, and suddenly I'm behind and I have no choice but to end the show late. So let's hope that doesn't happen this time around. And just to get things going here, this album is 57 minutes and I see it's the top of the hour already, so I'm on the verge of talking myself out of time. Let's get it going with All I Really Want.

0: Jacob.
1: Oh, I just discovered something. Okay. I think we played the whole album. Except for the hidden track.
0: Yeah, hidden track.
1: I just noticed Wake Up was the last song. And it's the wait, no, but there's another one. What's that? But then I noticed. Starting at the top, we started off with All I Really Want. Then You Oughta Know. Perfect. Hand in My Pocket. Right Through You. Forgiven. You Learn. Head Over Feet. Mary Jane. Ironic. Not the Doctor. And we just heard Wake Up. And we've run out of album. We're almost out of time. But I guess if we just hurry up and play the song, we'll actually not go over tonight, which would be different. They say hidden track, so there's probably a big long pause there. Oh, yeah, it says 9:56 on the track time. Well, that's about right if you add the two together. Anyway, good to have you.
0: Thanks for listening.
1: Yep. Appreciated the audience, and we'll see you next week. And next week we'll do it again.
0: Stay tuned for Jimmy Pemberton after us.
1: Oh, yeah. Don't forget about that. And we'll be tuning them in. So goodbye, goodbye, goodbye.
0: Bye, everyone.
1: And we'll close out the show with Your House.

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4: 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They cite national security concerns, this according to a report in the Financial Times. Approvals for about 165 onshore wind projects on private land are being held up by the Pentagon, according to the...
1: The following program is a rebroadcast.
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1: Il y a les hamburgers et les pains fatteurs ou hot dogs. Oh, excusez-moi. Don't be afraid, my darling. It's only the fresh chef. Oh, today, or should I say, today, beignet au banane or banana heads. To prepare, chérie, take you only an hour in advance. Cooking only 10 minutes. And my darling, you need only 2 eggs and 9 big bananas, which you must keep in the refrigerator for at least a week. That way they become old friends. So they say to cook an old friend. Now, just scrub the ingredients with Lysol and arrange them deliciously around Terry like this. Take our wheat and farina and rice with salt and pit them. Now kiss the eggs and drop the eggs into the tureen and crush them with a lead cudgel till the little white part looks like paint flakes. Then mix well while adding progressively some artificial milk. Gently perfume with growth fragments. Let it all stand out for an hour or two. Watch TV or something. Then épluche the bananas, tromp them together on a plate, and put them also under the hot fudge we prepared last week. Burn them till they are mushy. Taste them, soft powder them with ground glass, and then, my darling, with a fine bottle of Japanese wine, preferably Nippon Cadet 62, extinguish the lights and eat in the dark. And

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Till next week, the French chef bid you remember, Le Frankfurter.

0: Hello up there and good evening, dear friends, ladies and gentlemen, bozos and bozoettes, and all the newcomers tonight. Welcome to a Fireside Chat for May 21st, 2026. My name is DJ Tweeny, a.k.a. Kurt Erickson from Austin, Texas, and I'll be spinning the bits for you for the next couple of hours. Tonight, at Cat's request, we're going to hear lots of cuts from Fireside's Fighting Clowns of Hollywood live performances release. Here's how Fireside describes it. At the beginning of 1979, the Fireside Theater had been without a record contract for 3 years. While they pushed like hell to get Hollywood to notice them, pitching shows and writing screenplays, they gave themselves a performance showcase by writing and staging a slew of brilliant live shows. Rhino Records released some of this material back in the day, but a lot of it vanished into the vaults. Now, for the first time, all those great shows are collected in Fighting Clowns of Hollywood. Ladies and gentlemen, Fighting Clowns of Hollywood.
1: Well, it's 4 minutes before the hour, wherever you are in this big country of ours, and we'll be right back after this.
2: Hi, I'm an actor, and when that camera gets close, it can break your teeth. And that's what happened to me.
3: That's right. Busy denture wearers like soap opera stuntman Bob Dog just don't have the time to clean their teeth every morning and drink a whole fulsome breakfast.
2: And that's why I and millions of my fans use Fang Tang. The instant fang denture breakfast.
3: It's this easy. Drop a dab on your teeth. Next morning, when you get up,
2: drink it down.
3: Now with special sharpening agents.
2: My teeth are eating their way through the glass.
3: That's Fang Tang, the instant denture breakfast from Octoglomerate.
4: Because this show is really you. Yeah, I'm talking to you, the people who come to this show and ask such wonderful questions of our guests. I like it that way. I like it that way, and I hope you do too. I'd like to meet some of you. Here's a nice young lady. What's your name, dear, and where are you from? Your name first. Where are you from?
5: Los Angeles, huh?
4: Wonderful to come all the way from Los Angeles. And, well, my goodness, here's a young man in the audience. This is unusual for us. Don't have many men in the audience. What's your name, son?
6: My name's Joey Demografico.
4: Where are you from, Joey?
6: Debo Heights, Ohio.
4: That used to be a shopping center, didn't it?
6: Yeah.
4: And, well, how'd you come to be here today?
6: I just about put my thumb up, and here I am.
4: No, I mean, what brings you down to the show?
6: Well, I like the show, and I'd like to be on the show, because I think I was interviewing your guests, and people would like to hear what I'm doing. I'm crossing scorpions and marijuana smoke with a sting.
4: No, it's not a comedy show, Joey.
6: I just don't like to get on, so I'll just...
4: Okay, well, it's good. I'm glad you're here, and if you want to get on television, remember, Joey, I'm nothing. You're everything.
6: Well, thank you.
4: Okay. So if you could just ask a quick question... Thank you. God bless you all. That's beautiful of you. If you can ask a good question of our guest today, we'll be glad to have you on the show. That goes for everybody, because I'm nothing without this and without you. So let's get on with the show right now. Phil Donut Show, let's talk to our guest. And this guest, I think I'm not too far out when I say that this man is something else and something again. This man, sitting here in this chair, is the volunteer head of the Lesbian Gay Children's Suicide Rape Legal Aid Daycare Prevention Hotline Center. Let me just make this point. I think we can ask you some interesting questions. So let's say hello to Mr. Clute Clamnose or something.
7: No, I'm the gay defrocked priest that wrote the book on Night Baseball.
4: No, just a second. You're just throwing me a little bit of a curve here because... No, you don't understand. I mean, I really thought that this was going to be questions about gay... Well, you're gay. All right, perhaps we can start with that. What do you know about gay children? Let's talk about gay children.
7: Well, I spend all my time with adults in dugouts late at night. Crack of the bat, roar of the crowd.
4: I see what you mean. No, all right, well, let's pursue that line of questioning, then. I mean, I'm nothing. I guess they don't tell me anything anyway. Yes, would you want your son to play baseball with this man?
8: I don't have a son. I have a vasectomy. But I understand I can talk with him because I was on the wrestling team in Boys State Prison. And also, my sister plays Midge on Lawyers Hospital.
4: That has nothing to do with this. I'm sorry. No, I'm sorry. That has nothing to do with this at all. Look. All right. Let me just make this one point. These people, they do what they do. And who am I to say whether it's right or wrong? And if you have good questions for it, I trust you. I count on you to give us questions. This young man here, I don't think he really is.
9: I love him,
4: in the spirit
9: though.
4: Of the
9: Color's
4: show.
9: Great.
4: This guy here, fine. We can ask him questions or maybe not. I think he's a plant myself. I don't think he's real. And I don't even know who this geek is here. Who's this? Who are you?
10: No, sir, I'm the mercenary that sold my two children to the reverend on the radio. I was on a couple of weeks ago. I just wanted to say, hello, little mignon, hello, little dugong, wherever you are.
4: You were on the show already. You were on the show. Fine, you were on the show already. Look, I don't understand. I seem to have lost control of the show here today. I don't mind. I am nothing, and the show is your show. It's your show. All right, fine. Look, do you like to talk to these people? Do you want to talk to these strange people, that horrible man who sold his children? Fine, if you really want to, fine. I can't take it anymore. I've had it. So I tell you what, it's your show. Fine. You do the show, okay? All right? Oh, fine, okay. And you'll be right back after this.

0: give up, man. I just can't get these stubborn chicken oil stains out of Bob's underwear. And they're the only pair we've got.
1: Oh, right on, Match. Unlike your husband, those stains are alive. If you want to get rid of them, you're going to have to kill them.
0: Gee, what about my old detergent, Match?
1: Oh, feed it to the kids, man. Now they're new Dioxinol. With different Agent Orange. The chemical chicken killer. Watch it go.
0: Oh, Mitch. Bob's such a happy bastard now. I owe it all to Dioxinol.
2: More chicken on orange, lady?
0: Get out of here, Bob.
1: Oh! Bad. Bob, underwear.

0: morning, everybody. I'm home.
1: Joey?
0: Yeah, it's me, Dad. Yeah.
1: Well, keep it down, Joey. Your mother is sleeping late. Yeah. Again.
0: Oh, Mom. Dad. Hi, Gramps. Gramps? Fell asleep in front of the TV again, huh? Yeah. No wonder. Well, that Power Burger and Pepsi I had's gonna keep me up till noon. Look. Maybe there's a little something here on the old screen. Let's see. Saturday. Not a very good TV day. Saturday morning. Cheese Dances of Spain on 28. Oh, no. Let's see. Channel 5. Porgy and Mudhead in high school math. Los Cucaraches. Tangy taste of southern Mexico. That's great. I like the ones with the little heads in them. They go real pop. Must be something. Let's see. This is community devolution. I don't know what that is. Oh, my girlfriend's on. The old redhead. Oh, I love her. Click.
1: Lucy.
0: Love Lucy. She's so good. She never grows old.
1: How many times do I have to tell you, Lucy? You shouldn't be in bed with our 23-year-old son. Lucy, the only thing bad about me being with him is you. What are you talking about? You better watch it, Lucy, or I'm going to come in there and play boogaloo on your bongo. Oh, Lucy, don't worry about me anymore. I'm getting a divorce.
0: Oh, no.
1: Divorce.
0: Oh, no.
2: Give me the PTL club there, will you? I need my daily dose. Can you turn her on there?
0: PTL club,
2: yeah.
0: Huh?
2: Yeah.
0: Pay the Lord.
2: Yeah. Down at the bottom.
0: I don't know. I know where it is, Gramps. Yeah. I don't know. I don't know how you can watch it. Right. Bottom of the box. Click, click, click.
2: Oh, Jesus.
0: Jesus.
2: God, I love to start every morning with Jesus.
0: Nice color.
2: It's so bland and wonderful to let Jesus enter into your life.
0: Yeah, I'll bet.
2: To give all your problems to Jesus.
0: Look at the smile on that guy.
2: And you won't have to worry about any tricky moral decisions on your own when you turn them over to Jesus. Hey, why not give Jesus a call?
0: Yeah, never says collect.
2: His number is right there on the screen.
0: Yeah.
2: So give him a call right now, and while you're calling up Jesus, let us pray. And I'll tell you what we should pray for today, dear friend.
0: What?
2: A better breakfast than we had yesterday morning.
0: All right, Gramps, I
2: come
0: get
2: on, let's pick me
0: click.
2: In there.
0: Gramps. Yeah. I got a real surprise for you.
2: What's that?
0: I got your favorite breakfast duo.
2: Tell me.
0: Little Sugared Mr. Dinglebear.
2: Oh, I love them.
0: Best cereal there is. And also, now
2: yeah.
0: Get ready.
2: Yeah.
0: Waffle-flavored napkin extender.
2: Come on, let's go.
0: Oh, you'll have a great time. And the instant coffee without the water.
2: Oh,
0: really?
2: I love it. Praise the Lord, praise the Lord. Praise the Lord, praise the Lord. Praise the Lord, pay the Lord, pay the Lord. I want all you Christians to get rid of your hemorrhoids right this moment. I want you to believe in the power of the numbers on the screen. Just get rid of your hemorrhoids. Flores, flores para los muertos. Con huevos, merito, merito. And Dada, I haven't had an orgasm since 1956. I know many women in our business, Virginia, don't have orgasms till they're 35 or 36. But Donna Fargo was telling me last weekend that she hasn't had an orgasm since she was 3 years old. Well, you know what, Dinah, what gives me orgasms is those old movies we used to watch. Remember them? Oh, that guy with the big flappy ears, what was his name? and that wonderful, those stupid old Nick Danger movies. That guy with that big, thick neck, I just loved him. But let's get back to talking about our divorces, girls. I've had 10 divorces.
3: Shh. Young girl, let's try this exercise once again. Let's go 1, 2, and 3. Let's watch Ginger as she does it. And 1, 2. Now, all of you girls, before you start drinking and taking Bar Richmond's for the day, you should get a good, healthy start. So let's finish up this stupid exercise, and let's start running in place. 1, 2, 3, 4. 1, 2, 3, 4. 1, 2. Madge?
4: Oh,
3: hi, Mitch. Can I talk to you for a minute, Madge?
4: Sure, Mitch.
3: What's the matter?
4: Oh, got a special problem.
3: Yeah, I had a real blowout this morning.
4: Oh, really?
3: What's that with your 10th husband?
4: No, my spare tire.
3: Oh, gosh.
4: That's because you're a woman, Mitch. Oh,
3: and because I'm a woman, too, I know that I have special product needs.
4: Oh. Does that make me special, too?
3: It does if you use this, Mitch.
4: Special care?
3: Yeah.
4: Is that for those special places?
3: Yeah. Especially on those special days. Just be specially careful about using it in public.
4: Blam! You were right on about special care, man. Blam! I blew both radials backing over the Jefferson boy. Blam! And I didn't specially care. Blam!
5: Care, the special vaginal tranquilizer for women only. This is ABC, the Alien Bland Casting Club. Stay there, look out for the boat people. Yes, there's labs galore and guns on shore. Yes, wonderful, warm-hearted boat people that try and land jobs at the Newport Beach Marina Club. And it gets dirty after 12:30 on Battle of the Hollywood Hot Tubs. Yes, it's

0: your playmates? Boy, boy. Toot, toot. Sure wish I had a toot right now. Don't worry, guys. I don't think the kids would understand that joke. That's how we know it's got so red, kids. Okay. Well, we're going to have a wonderful time here on the Bosun Bob Show today, and we're going to draw for you as usual. So let's get out our pencil box, shall we? Hey! Let's get out our pencil box, our pencil box, our pencil box. Open them up and take them out and lay them on the floor and sit on them. Just kidding, kids. You don't want to sit on them because you might hurt yourself. And if you hurt yourself, then you'd end up having to buy some of those grown-up products we sell to your mommy and daddy later on in the day. So, let's get ready to draw. Oh, hi, Penny Pencil. Gee, you look real sharp and pretty today.
1: I feel just swimming, Cousin Bob.
0: Oh, I'm so glad you do, Penny, because you're so cute. You're going to draw nice first?
1: I sure am.
0: Well, I hope you do, because if you don't, I'm going to run your pretty little head through the pencil sharpener. What shall we draw today, kid? Oh, I know. Joey in Cleveland says we should draw the ship's cat. What do you think of that? Okay, yeah. Let's do it. First, we draw a pear, and we cover it up with hair, then some footsies, and a head. Uh-oh, this cat is dead. That's right, kids. The ship's cat died of scurvy. Oh, you just curl up its little tail like that here and put a little X here for its eyes and put some boils on it. Drop it in the bathtub when your daddy's taking a bath like we do here on the ship. Oh, and boy, we got something exciting for you to do. Put away your pencils, kids, and take out your cereal bowls because Dr. Donald, the dentist, is going to come and see us today, and we're going to learn how to make little sugar babies out of your own little brothers and sisters. Won't that be fun? It will be for you.

0: what can I do for you today that I haven't done already?
1: Gosh, Mr. Liverface, you're a butcher. You're up to your knees in fresh meat all day long. Tell me, what's the best food for my doggie?
0: Oh, feed your dog what all dogs love to eat. 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And there's a whole litter of kitties in every can of Mr. Liverface's dead cat dog food.
1: Gosh, I guess that takes care of my doggy Woofy. But what shall I feed my kitty?
0: Dog.
1: Not Woofy.
0: Not Woofy, Fluffhead. But there is a pound of ground, pound hound, in every can of Mr. Liverface's dead dog cat food.
1: I'll take one of each.
0: You are one of each. And one for Granddad. Well, dogs and

0: Good morning, everybody, and glad to have you with us on the Ben Bland All Day, All Night movie. Certainly is wonderful to be with you again this morning, and a little early in the morning for me to do this every single day, a little sip of my coffee. Really set you up, Taffy. Glad to have you with us for a fine B movie again today on the old matinee. And I'll tell you what, I don't know whether I've let you in on this story before, but about how the B movies got that name. This seems like it was a long, long time ago. Interesting story. In the silent days, seems these old movies, they were shot in giant studios, you know, the big high ceilings and the rafters up there, and very, very high up. And in those days, why, the bees, would they come up there and they'd build nests up in the top of those rafters.
1: Man.
0: And it was because of that. Well, I can tell you more about that story maybe tomorrow or between commercials today. But first of all, I got the information. Oh, yes, this is a very big movie. This movie was nominated for the Academy Award back in 1951. And it's the award for best hat design. Actually, according to our research people, it was best hat design from a hat based on a hat from another medium. And it didn't win, so it doesn't make a lot of difference anyway, but it was right in there. It's a great Nick Danger feature movie. This movie, this is the third or fourth in that series called Frame Me Pretty. And it stars, of course, like always, Houston Bogus as Nick, with Rex Spofford, Patricia Zunt, and Bill Ding. And that Bill Ding, what a hell of an actor he used to be. I'll tell you, his death scenes are among the most immortal scenes. Well, you'll see him anyway a little later on. Just one more thing to say before we go right on with the movie. That's about the trivia quiz. We do have an interesting question for you today, and that is, who is a very prominent television personality today that was in the movies back in these days, 1951, and he plays the nemesis, shall we say, to Nick Danger in this movie, his mortal enemy, and you spot him, and you just give us a call. The numbers are right up there on the screen, and I want you to enjoy them, and make sure you enjoy the movie, too. Let's just go right ahead with Frame Me Pretty.

0: Welcome to my world. It's that dirty, mean, tough, uncompromising, crazy, low-down, weird kind of world. It's filled with cops and high-speed chases and burning rubber and dames with huge tits. None of it bears much relation to real life, but come on in anyway. Sit down in the rumble seat and let me tell you the story I like to call Frame Me Pretty. It was a rainy night on Exterior Boulevard in Pasadena. One of those day-for-night kind of nights, if you know what I mean. I was down and out and low down and broke. Using my hand as a windshield wiper wasn't working. I was broker than I'd ever been. Spent my last buck on 6 gallons of Ethel in Hollywood. And, looked like she was running out on me. Yep, the little red needle was shuddering around empty. Just like a dame at the end of a long ride. I needed a drink bad. I looked in the glove compartment. Gloves. Still, I could always suck on 2 fingers of this one. Sweet sour mash smell of bourbon and strawberry lipstick cut through my brain like a fresh lawnmower. What a weekend. What a tomato. Anyway, where was I? Exterior Boulevard, Pasadena. This fruity voice on the other end of the phone had offered me easy money for a simple babysitting job. You know, bodyguarding. So I said I'd take it. I'd take anything. Geez, look at the size of these houses. Here it was, number 108. Talk about rich. These people had an imported Italian marble driveway. Hope I hit the Doberman and not the kitty. I hate rich people. I hate them and their dumb, stupid, rich problems. This place, for instance, looks like a mausoleum or a movie studio. Obviously, only the stiffs inside could tell me which.
1: Good evening, monsieur.
0: This monkey smelled like the powder room at the aircraft factory. What's that perfume you're wearing, sister?
1: Oh, this? It's my favorite. French tub bubble water. And my cigarettes. Egyptian, of course. A Farouk you. Unfortunately, it's my last. My name is Ricky Rococo.
0: And I spell my name D. Forget it.
1: Danger, is that not correct? It was I who spoke to you on the phone. I'm so glad you found your way here. You know, these hot nights confuse me so. The reek of magnolias that surround the house is enough to drive me mad. Well, Mr. Danger, won't you follow me inside? It's a very big and old house. You must stay very close to me or you might get lost. Here, follow me up this spiral staircase and we will meet my master. By the way, Mr. Danger, you don't happen to have any Egyptian cigarettes on you, do you?
0: No, I keep a couple of them locked in my safe at the bank.
1: What a pity. My boss, my uncle, General Starsucker, absolutely prohibits me from smoking when we're in the aquarium room where we're going. Do you like to raise fish, Mr. Danger? I prefer actually to eat...
0: General Lancelot Starsucker?
1: Don't believe
0: it. I had heard of him. Millionaire, recluse, publisher, the richest and most boring man in L.A. Nothing ever happened to this guy. I don't know. Obviously, they were going to wheel this old gent out for a walk, and I was supposed to protect him from Dillinger.
1: Mr. Danger!
0: Yeah?
1: Where are you?
0: I'm over here.
1: talk at the same time.
0: What? Oh, this is never going to work.
1: There you are. Well, luckily, we seem to have ended up in front of the aquarium room, Mr. Danger. I hope it will not inconvenience you greatly, but I'm afraid I'm going to have to frisk you. Gesundheit! Ricky says, put up your hands! Ricky says, open your coat! Ricky says, open your coat!
2: You have to say
1: I did say Ricky says, open your coat! And besides, I've got a stupid little gun! Aha! Hold this. Ricky says, hold this! Smart guy! Trying to hold out a... Ha ha! Ricky says, ho ho! I knew you were holding out on me.

0: stupid dick.
1: Hey, Ralphie, baby. Just because it's got a camel on it doesn't mean it's Egyptian.
0: All right, Danger. I've had enough of you. Get over here and stop playing our stupid games. And boss, come out here, General. We're ready for you now.
2: Danger.
0: Oh! I kill you for that, Danger.
2: Scuttle off to your hole, nephew.
0: Yes, yes, General Starsucker, sir. But Ricky says he's going to get you with
2: that. No!
0: He's going. He's going. He's going. He's going. He's going.
2: Yes. I'll believe it when I hear it. Impossible, little man. But it doesn't make a great deal of difference, does it, Mr. Danger? As you can see, I'm trapped in this chair like a toad in a hole. So your bodyguarding job promises not to be too difficult.
1: Yeah, but who keeps their promises these days, General?
2: I like that, a private investigator with a sense of humor.
1: I don't like it, not enough money in it. Listen, speaking of money, I get $35 a day and expenses. Some of it I get now.
2: That's not terribly difficult. As you know, I'm a very wealthy man. I love the feel of money, Mr. Danger. Like the skin of dead men. With dead men's pictures printed on it. Yeah.
1: General, there's a lot of $35 a day in here. From what I've seen of your help, I ain't gonna last more than one.
2: No, no, no. Keep it. You're going to need it, you know. Good lawyers cost money, Mr. Danger.
1: Lawyers? Mm. What do I need a lawyer for? You nuts?
2: Far from it. Shall we get down to business, then? Is that fine oiled weapon of yours loaded?
1: Yeah. In a manner of speaking, General, I'm always loaded.
2: May I see it, sir?
1: I guess an old gent like you can't do much harm.
2: Yes, indeed. I see. This is a very rare weapon, sir. This is a Japanese Vickers Wembley. Very strange and exotic revolver. They don't make these anymore, and for good reason. They're not accurate beyond 2 feet, are they, Mr. Danger? Yes, yes, well, that fact doesn't matter a great deal to either of us anymore, then, does it, Mr. Danger?
1: Ah! General!

0: sessions from Europe for the victim and for the victimizer. We call it the Mood Detective. Isn't it beautiful? Here is my model who come all the way from the Ile de Ile-de-Saint-Cyr, Henri, who is making a very fun model of it, the new old leather coat with a special hidden pocket for the false passport and a special hidden pocket in the back to carry the most dangerous of all weapons, the French cigarette, all from Yves Saint Stool of Paris, Illinois. Thank you.
1: Bring up a chair and let's sit down and talk to these wonderful, wonderful people. Come right down here, right down front. So exciting to have you here. They're such beautiful, beautiful clothes, Eve. They're clothes that do, as we promised you before the models came on, they're clothes that really do say the unsayable.
0: Well, look, I believe to say the unsayable is the function of the celebrity.
1: Oh, I know.
0: Really, you know, because a celebrity should be seen and heard saying anything as loudly as possible on all media at all times. That is a function of the celebrity. You should know you're a celebrity, local.
1: Oh, well, no, not really.
0: Not really.
1: I mean, I eat with celebrities, and I shop with celebrities, and I sleep with celebrities, but I'm not really a celebrity.
0: Oh, local. Your name is all over the show, local host.
1: But
0: and that is the secret of a celebrity, n'est-ce pas?
1: But Eve, your name, it's a household word. Stool.
0: That's because I put my name and my initials on everything that I design. The clothes, the cars, the apartments, the whoopee cushion. It makes no difference, you know. But you know, local, being a celebrity is not all pickles and wine, as we say. Yes, there is a lot of bread, but there is a lot of pain. Because being a celebrity, you are always very high. And being so high, you have an overview. And I can see first what is coming for this country.
1: Now,
0: it is not very pretty.
1: It's true. We were talking backstage in the green room just before the show about this, and as you know, all celebrities are very, very conscious of the terrible problems that face our country today. And we were talking particularly about the energy crisis.
0: The most important crisis
1: that we have today. And well, Eve promised that if I'd let him, and I will, and you're
0: Thank
1: here,
0: you,
1: and you want to hear it, and I know I want to hear it. He promised that he would say the unsayable about the energy crisis, about the real problems that faces today.
0: Well, you give me the strength to do it, you know. Well, you know, there is not enough energy to go around. So, if you are too old, or if you are too sick, too unemployable, or just too wasted, then sooner or later we are going to have to turn the lights out on you.
1: Incredible. I mean, that shows you the kind of thinking that goes on among celebrities.
0: About
1: and speaking of celebrities, we have a man for you today you've all seen him on the Love Boat, people, just last week. A wonderful, wonderful performance on a stupid train.
0: He was a big driving wheel.
1: He's, of course, an ex-football player, an ex-baseball player,
0: beautiful.
1: A cow wrangler, a horse diver, all of these. He's just been a wonderful, wonderful man, a tremendous celebrity. I know you're all going to be so happy to see him. I know I am. Will you welcome, please, Bubba Waters.
0: Bubba Waters. Bubba Waters.
1: Oh, you have a lot of fans here tonight, Bubba. And I know that they're all very, very anxious to hear what you have to say, like all celebrities, about this very important problem. Were you listening on the monitor backstage?
2: Yeah, it's a horse driver, local, not a horse diver.
1: Oh. Well, I just never know about these technical terms.
2: I can See, you were never born in a barn. Yeah, well, energy, sure. Some of it I heard back then.
3: Horse driver.
2: I see you understand some English there. Listen, energy, my favorite subject. Couldn't hear too much back in the green room there, so filled with boat people.
1: Oh, Jibber,
3: yeah, I know. Boy, very small, though. They're small.
2: Them two sisters that sing are really something.
4: They'll be up real
2: pink
4: soon,
2: legs
4: too.
2: Or something, they'll be out. Energy, absolutely. I couldn't agree less or more, whichever it is, with what he was saying. It is he, isn't it?
1: What did he say?
2: I don't know. No, seriously, energy, the energy question. Well, I'd like to say that in this business of ours, our industry, whether it's on the field of sport or whether it's in your movie studios or on your TV talk shows, that it's the little guy that's important. You know what I'm talking about out there, the fans, you know what I mean? Some people call them fans, some people call them little guys, yeah. Some people call them jerks. Some people call them little jerks, that don't matter. They're the important thing. I'd like to make my point if I could.
1: I wish you would. Would you give him a close-up for this, please?
2: Thanks. I think it's the little guys that are important, and the little guy wants things done right, even if it's being done to him.
1: That's so true, and I think at this point, I'm totally prepared to tell a little joke.
2: A joke?
1: I don't often have too many jokes to tell. I don't remember them very well. We worked this one out, and I'll ask you, how many Californians does it take to screw in a light bulb?
5: I know. Oh. It take none, because a light bulb is too small a place to have screw in.
2: International type mistakes. You see, we worked this out in the green room.
1: That's
2: I'm supposed
1: right.
2: to feed you the line. Okay, let's try it again. Merv, how many Californians does it take to screw in a light bulb?
1: Well, I'm glad you asked me that. It takes 8 to screw in a light bulb. I'll tell you why. It takes 1 actually to screw it in, and then it takes 3 to experience it and feel it in that special California way, and then it takes 4 to turn it into a TV pilot.
5: I don't get it. Why don't we talk about something I understand, all right? Let's talk about boots, huh? Let me show the people the new boots that I am bringing out this spring. These are the Yves Saint Laurent self-operated energy crisis, all octopus skin, microwave, pain generation boots. You see, we take the octopus while it's still alive and we skin him so we get the soft skin. It's only soft when they die and get very brittle, all right? But he is not dead yet. We take then the octopus and we plant him here in the Lucite Hill with the little generator. Now, every time you walk down Rodeo Drive or Park Avenue or the Via Venutia, you know, every time you press down with the heel, you squeeze the octopus, creating a great pain. And the pain is transubstantiated into electricity, and the electricity run up the wires in the boot and make my initials YSS come to light in neon. Five. Oh. The pain is very attractive to certain people, and it's $5,000 a pair at Neiman Marcum. Thank you very much.
1: Oh, that's good.
5: Very good. That's
3: wonderful.
1: Bob, have you anything to boots? To add about boots, the subject of boots here, perhaps, tonight? I mean, I know you're from the South or the West, where they wear boots.
2: I'm from up north of here, local little town up around Fresno. I grew up wearing boots, of course.
1: Uh-huh.
2: Stopped wearing them a few years ago. It seemed sort of elitist when every fruit in Beverly Hills was wearing them. And I prefer wearing things that... I prefer wearing things that your people, you know, that the man in the street guys can wear. These cost $2.50. They're these boat people sandals.
5: You mean to tell me you think you make in fashion with those soy sauce slippers?
2: Yeah.
5: Mm-hmm. Well, let me tell you something. Let me tell you something, Baba. You are a celebrity, huh?
2: Yeah.
5: Well, you are a traitor, too, because it is the duty of the celebrity to spend as much money as possible, as publicly as possible, forever on as many useless items as you cannot afford to buy. Otherwise, this whole country will become what you have become fashion-wise, a gray, senseless, petty, bourgeois mass of just looking at the way you look at the way you dress. look at the way you connect. You make me want to throw up this place in the boot.
4: Well, anything can happen in Las Vegas, can it?
5: Oh. I feel much, much better.
2: Oh. I do.
6: Well. Bubba? Bubba? You're just sitting there with that. Expression of amazement on your face, and I'm wondering what you think about this.
2: Well, Johnny, I think that well, what occurs to me first off, it's a little unusual. This man is not only roped up in front of two bona fide U.S. born celebrities, but in front of every little jerk in the audience out here. Hell, I'm as sophisticated as the next man. I like your footwear. I'd like to take them $50,000 microwave octopus boots of yours, and, well, I'd like to maybe shove them right up your $50,000 microwave ass, you dumb mother.
5: To publicize my fashions, not to be insulted by some gravy sucking rouge neck. Hey. You think you understand the face of fashion, Baba? I show you the face of fashion. You understand?
4: Among themselves, they're all celebrities, and we're all celebrities here, too, because we're all in Las Vegas. So I'll tell you what, don't go away, anybody. We'll be back in just 2 minutes with a wonderful man, a credit dentist, who's going to law school by night. So stick with us, okay?
7: Continues unabated today. Latest pictures from hell confound scientists. As the Satan 1 Hell probe reveals an atmosphere composed of hairspray, cigarette smoke, and solid air freshener. From Mexico, our special correspondent in the field, Jesus Tortilla, has more horror stories to tell on the plight of illegal American oil pickers. And local credit dentist, Dr. Donald, is charged by the medical board for allegedly performing oral prophylaxis on unconscious patients. We'll have all these stories and more on the 4:30, 5:35, 6:05, 7 o'clock, 7:30, 7:45, and 5 and 40 o'clock news with the all-new news attack tag team. Me, Bill Lump, Connie Hunk, Bent Muck Diver, and the achingly beautiful Volvo Toyoto. News while you eat, news after you eat, more news than you'll ever digest. The News Attack Tag Team, but now stay tuned for the best in continuing daytime drama on Lawyers Hospital.
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3: Not the end. Yes. Call back tomorrow, okay? Good, good. Well, there's another loser in the trivia quiz. Nice talking to that lady, though, real sweetheart. And that means we're going to add another $5 into the Jibberson jackpot on the old trivia quiz today. It brings it up to about enough to get a tank full of gas. So it's worth calling in for as soon as you think you've seen the answer to this week's trivia quiz question is, what famous television star of today played a very small role in this Nick Danger movie of the past? Well, you just give us a call and let us know. And now, we'll go on with just one familiar word from those wonderful folks at the Handgun School of Truck Stopping.
4: No.
3: Oh, here's another nice word from those good folks out at Spoil and Broil's new chicken in a body bag. No. Oh, well, all right. We'd like you all to tune in tonight at 8 o'clock tonight. Guess we've all got to dance sometime.
4: Read it again, Ben.
3: Oh, that's the Nuclear Disastrophe Disco Telethon, huh? Nuclear Disastrophe tonight at 8 o'clock, wherever you are, huh? Well, I'll be right back, right after this.

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So be like me and reach for the TV and grab the first person you see.

0: back with the old matinee, and we're going to... are you my guest? Is this the guest? Would you just bring a chair down over here as a guest part of the show? Came a little surprise to me. My producer doesn't tell me everything, you know. Like, what's your name, young man?
1: Joey Demographico.
0: Uh-huh.
1: I guess I'm your average viewer.
0: Uh-huh. I guess you are. Could you tell us how old you are?
1: I'm a male, 18 to 25.
0: Does make it average, doesn't it?
1: Yeah. I guess so.
0: Where do you come from?

0: Debo Heights, Ohio. Well, what brings you to town? What do you do there in Devo?
1: Nothing. Well, I work nights at the Bosun Bob Power Burger, and during the day I just like to watch a lot of television, and I was watching that Jibberson ad, you know, and when they pull you through the set, and then here I am.
0: Yeah, I know that ad. Drives me nuts. That is true.
1: Well, I kind of like it. It got me here. Say, what channel are we on?
0: Oh, well, I don't know about that. This part of the show is syndicated, and we're on 220 different stations.
2: Oh, really?
0: Yeah. I have no idea. I do have to get back to the movie here. All these fine folks are waiting. If you don't have anything to add, why not just go back and sit in the back and watch the movie on the monitor,
1: great.
0: Okay?
3: Hey, Ben. Lovely
0: Ben,
3: to have you with
4: could,
3: us. And,
4: Ben, yeah. Could you get me into the movies?
3: You're lucky to be on television.
1: So are you.
0: Hey,
1: we'll be right back. There's a bottle of liquor there under the palm.
0: Yeah,
3: I'll take care of it a little later on.
0: Okay.
3: Okay, well, now Nick Danger returns, dear friends, with Frame Me Pretty.
5: When you're framed this pretty, they usually hang you in a museum. I kept asking myself the same stupid question over and over again. Why am I so stupid? Why am I so stupid? Why am I so stupid? Why am I so stupid? I wasn't the only person asking tough questions either.
6: Hey, Danger.
5: Yeah?
6: What's a three-letter word for ant?
1: All right. Take the bracelets off the beautiful blushing bride, Blueworth.
6: With pleasure, Lieutenant Bradshaw, sir.
1: I don't need no iron maidens to handle no two-bit
6: hunker. Hey, Lieutenant, can I take the cuffs off of me, too?
1: Blueworth.
6: Thought so, sir. Thank you.
7: Danger, come here. Let me tell you something. This is the happiest day of my life.
6: Yeah.
7: You want to know why?
6: Why? Gee.
7: What is it,
6: Chief? I haven't got the key for the other cup, Chief.
7: It's in the car by the siren. Danger! This is the happiest day of my life.
6: Chief,
7: and let me
6: Chief.
7: Tell you.
6: Is the door of the car open, or do I have to get another pair of keys to get into the...
7: Get out of
6: let
7: here!
6: Let me get Chief. I'm leaving.
7: Get out!
6: No. Sorry, Chief. Now! Sorry.
1: Like I was saying, Danger.
7: Where was I?
6: Happiest day of my life.
1: This is the happiest day of my life, Danger. You want to know why?
7: I'll tell you why. Because I'm going to put you in the hot seat.
5: Jesus, Bradshaw! That was horrible.
6: How the money you make? The money you make, you could go to France and take lessons from Marcel Marceau.
5: Bradshaw, for Christ's sake, I didn't do it.
7: You didn't do it?
5: No.
7: We find you standing in the middle of the old man's aquarium.
5: No.
7: And you got 100,000 clams in your hand.
5: I can explain that.
7: And a hot rod with your prints all over.
5: No, he killed himself.
7: And you didn't do it, huh?
5: No.
7: Well, we got a picture of you standing over the dead man's body with a gun in your hand. A picture taken by the dead man's respectable nephew, a Mr. Ricky Rococo.
5: A fruit.
7: A respectable magnolia importer. You didn't do it, huh?
5: No.
7: Well, tell me this, gumshoe. Whose picture is this?
5: This is a picture of Joan Crawford tied up in a child's bed.
7: Yeah, that's a
1: great one. I collect them all. Have you seen one of
6: Hey, listen, Brad, my life is at stake here.
5: Yeah?
6: Now let me give you this prepared speech that I use in these emergencies at all times.
1: Make it quick, Nick.
6: Bradshaw, we ain't always been on the same side of every case, you know what I mean?
1: True, Nick.
6: But basically, we're on the same side of the law. That makes us family, do you know what I'm talking about?
1: Family.
6: In a family situation, the cop does the right thing by the PI in this case.
1: Nick, hold it. What do you want?
6: I want 24 hours to clear myself.
1: 24 hours?
6: Yeah.
1: In 24 hours, Nick, the police lieutenant who caught the cold-blooded murderer of General Starsucker is going to be running for DA. Yeah, and guess what? Here's his campaign kitty. That's right, Danger. I'm going to be DA. You're going to be DOA. That's right. You died escaping. Ain't it a shame?
6: Jesus, Bradshaw, you never go this far before. Listen, can I get out of this some way? I know. I can make a campaign contribution.
1: Campaign contribution?
6: Yeah.
1: How much did you have in mind, Nick?
6: Well, how about a buck?
1: Hey, Nick. Come on back, Nick. I was gonna let you go. It was just a little joke.
6: A joke? I like jokes.
1: It was just a little joke, and here's the punchline.

the steering wheel. You're mad.

Well, if the answer is no, let Detective Digging Service take over the search for that missing person in your life. Now, here's an attractive young man. He says he's 30 years old and makes over $40,000 a year in unreported income. House with Cleveland's favorite young adult, Joey Demographolo.

to deep right center field. Jackson goes back on the warning track. He's under it. He's lost it in the lights. He snags it at the last minute, and the Yankees sweep another series from the Indians, leaving the hapless Clevelanders in last place. Golly, there's nothing to root for anymore. I mean, Cleveland Indians couldn't even win if nobody was playing them. They need somebody new. They need some fresh talent. They need me. I can see it now. Manager Al Ramirez has gone all the way. He gives the high sign to the Cleveland bullpen, and

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He checks third. 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

0: great catch, Gramps. 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What do you want to... Oh, you want to play ball? Okay, I'll pitch you back. Here we
1: Joey,
0: go.
1: Joey, oh, you make me so mad sometimes. I just come down to take a snooze in front of the news.
0: Oh, now, wait a minute, God. Gramps, it's almost 8 o'clock, and that's
1: I
0: my time.
1: I don't care what time it is.
0: It's my turn.
1: I like to watch that Brent Muff Diver.
0: Yeah.
1: He puts me right out.
0: Gramps is going to pretend to be asleep in front of the TV again, and you know that I get points at school for watching the new primetime show.
1: Yeah, look at that.
0: Come here and sit down, son, will you? Do we have to repeat this same episode over and over and over again like a silly replay on your sports games? Look, son, that's my father over there. Your grandpa.
2: I noticed.
0: He's only got a few more minutes to live. Can't you at least let him enjoy them in front of the artificial world of the television?
2: Dad.
0: Besides, son.
2: You're such a meatball.
0: The cathode rays give him a nice tan.
2: Oh.
0: I just sit quietly and memorize the TV guide.
2: Oh, this whole house is turning into a bunch of sleepwalkers, Dad.
0: Don't eat quiet.
2: Mexican television again, Dad.
3: You lied
2: to me. You told me the doctor told you she was cured.
0: Well, she was cured, Joey, but she just happened to walk past the Mexican maid's room when the door was open.
2: Oh.
0: Just a minor flashback.
2: Come
0: Dad.
2: On,
0: sit down over here. You're all right.
2: Dad, I gotta get out of Cleveland and get into a major Arbitron sweep area.
0: Joey, what the hell are you talking about?
1: Dad. If I don't get famous soon, I'm gonna go crazy!
0: You haven't got far to go, have you?
1: Oh, Dad, I gotta get famous!
0: How are you gonna get famous in Cleveland?
1: Leave!
0: Leave?
1: Shh.
4: The autumn leaves, thank you, Dinah. Drift by my window.
0: Oh, look at her! She thinks she's on the variety program!
5: Say, no, she's pretty good, too.
2: I didn't say leaves. Joey. Here, Joey, see? I didn't say leave. I said leave.
1: Leave?
2: Yeah, Mom.
6: Shh. Me acaba de verlo con huevo.
2: Shh.
1: My little Joey is going to leave.
2: Yeah, Mom.
1: Honey, shh.
2: Where is she?
0: I don't know. I'll look it up.
2: Joey,
1: baby.
0: Yeah.
1: I'm like a cat on a hot tin roof.
2: What is she talking about?
0: Public broadcast series.
1: I'm like
0: William.
1: A doggy.
0: Finney Williams.
1: Like a doggy in
0: what
1: a hot tin dog food can.
2: Mom.
1: Joey, baby.
2: Yeah.
1: Look at me, honey.
2: I'm looking at you,
1: look
2: Mom.
1: Down at me, honey.
2: I'm looking, Mom.
1: Joey, look deep into my eyes,
2: hey,
1: baby.
2: Mom,
1: baby.
2: What do you want to tell
1: Joey,
2: me?
1: Joey, I want to show you something, Joey.
2: What is it, Mom?
1: Woo!
2: On a bundle.
5: Not anymore. I had them removed. Had them sent to Shadow Valley Savings.
2: Oh, Gramps.
5: 10.5% on them there.
2: Gramps, I got a dream, Gramps.
5: You do?
2: Yeah.
5: Say, you ain't got a cigar, do you?
2: Oh.
5: All I got left is these damn plastic things. They ain't worth nothing, Joey.
2: Gramps.
5: Yeah.
2: I got a dream.
5: I don't.
2: And I gotta start dreaming it soon, Gramps.
5: Yeah.
2: Or I'm gonna wake up.
5: Yeah.
2: Asleep. On my feet. Like everybody else in Cleveland. We gotta get out of here, Gramps. We gotta sell the house and move to Hollywood.
5: Yeah.
2: And I'll work real, real hard, see? And I'll get my own independent TV production company. And it'll be a real company. It'll make real programs with everybody on it leading real lives. And no ageism or sexism or racism or economic depravityism. What do you think?
5: What?
3: Nobody is listening to me!
7: We'll be right back to Joey's house after this.
8: Hey, listen to me. I'm Joey Demographico at Joey's house. Yeah, but let me tell you something. That's not my real house. This is. And how do I know? Because I own it. And how do I know I own it? I just sold it. Hey, I didn't want to sell. My grandfather was born in that ice chest. My father built that gun closet and stayed in it during the entire Second World War. And my mom still lives up in that room. Yeah. I didn't want to sell until I met the expert from Balloon 2000 Realty. He showed me so much money, I knew I had to move. And so will you when you meet the man from Balloon 2000. Here he is now with the new owners, the Ding Dongs. First boat people on the block. Well, I'm getting myself up and out of here thanks to Balloon 2000. So long.

0: wonderful supper. Cold baked beans, catsup, cottage cheese, and a flat diet Dr. Pepper. I've got to take a wicked shit.
1: Say, Mr. President, have you got the TV guide?
0: We're not gonna watch television, for Christ's sake. We're gonna have a few more goddamn highballs, then we're gonna light a fire in the fireplace, turn up the air conditioning, and you and I are gonna play the piano. Do you know chopsticks?
1: What's a piano?
2: You know, I like this show. I especially like you, General. You won the war.
3: Yes, yes, Mr. President. But you started it.
0: But, Mr. President, I dropped the goddamn bomb.
3: You really gave him hell, Harry.
2: You know, I never did like him.
3: Which one?
2: The little one in the hat. Mean. He never would have been president if it hadn't been for my heart.
3: And the little honey in the hot springs, Delano.
1: Say, Mr. President, have we eaten our dinner yet?
2: Dead horses. Yes.
3: Well, I'm gonna go to Korea. Play some golf. I'm gonna take little David with me. to look out for the military industrial complex. And him. Four
1: years.
2: Do I remember you? Do I like you?
1: Do you know what I like? Ask me.
4: What do you like?
2: What do you like?
1: Big nipples. Huge old, big old, great big old nipples. I remember everything. I remember the way there always used to be something to eat on the floor in the White House. The rugs, anything. I remember that woman in Ehrlichman's office, the one with the huge legs and the flat top. The rest of it might as well have been a dream. Just a dream. Shit, who looks that?
4: Open that door, Richard. Open the door and let me in.
1: He won't have me to kick around. Pardon me.
3: Ciao, Dick. Give 'em hell, and then go to hell, Harry. Stay back, Jack. Now that we're alone, Dinah, I'd like to give you my own personal recipe for borscht. I got it off of Uncle Joe himself at Yalta. Or was it Potsdam? It was a wonderful, wonderful time, and I remember Uncle Joe so well.
5: Then
3: he was a happy This is quite a surprise, and I am back. Sometimes I do get just a little bit lost on the show as we go along through the day and evening hours on the old matinee. Certainly am glad to be back with you, though. And I think, is there any winner yet in that trivia quiz?
5: No winner, Ben.
3: Guess we're going to have to add another quarter pound half-roasted Jimberson owl into the jackpot for this hour. Those are delicious, those owls. And you'll have one. Half an owl is about all I can eat at once. Oh, yes, by the way, the correct answer to the little trivia quiz we were having for you today, we played a little game with you, because the correct answer is me. That's right. Back a long time ago, when I was a real young sprout out there in Hollywood, I got my start to contract player at Paranoid Pictures. And I used to do a lot of parts, well, some little parts, and before they let me go. And one of the pictures I was in was this very picture here. And so the answer is me, and you'll see me coming up on the screen
2: real soon, because we're going to continue now with a thrilling conclusion. We are ready, aren't we?
5: Ben,
2: of
5: Ben.
2: Frame Me Pretty
5: Ben.
2: With Houston Bogus.
5: Jesus, Ben.
2: Right after this word.
6: Second half of life had better be the best. This is Henry David Thoreau. And I'm talking today with Pops Fiedler. Pops, don't you think it's a little insane at your age to be playing Russian roulette?
7: It beats waiting for your social security check. And the odds in this game are better. I'm a winner 5 out of 6 times.
6: You know, the second half of life is all you've got. So before your number comes up, make sure it's an account number at Valley of the Shadow Federal Savings.
7: I'm still going.
8: Station down to second to temple over to Alvarado to exposition led me right to you. Now listen, Star Sucker, you're gonna get this worm off the hook your father put me on. I know that Bradshaw and your old man made a deal to frame me, but I gotta know something. Why did he kill himself to do it? What's the picture?
2: It's not a pretty picture, Mr. Danger. I want you to know that my father did it in order to save the family name from a terrible scandal.
8: Yeah. And then the new D.A. Bradshaw was going to cover up for your little opium operation here. But why did he have to kill himself to do it?
2: Don't shed any tears over my father, Mr. Danger. He was dying already from the incurable family disease.
8: Yes, what's that? Terminal greed?
4: No, Danger! Lead poisoning!
2: All right.

0: You murdered him, Starsucker.
1: Don't waste any tears over cousin Ricky, Mr. Danger. Those Egyptian cigarettes were killing him anyway. Well, Gomez, it looks like we have ourselves a Mexican standoff.
2: All right. You are surrounded by the LAPD. This is Lieutenant Bradshaw.
0: No.
2: Perfect alibi.
0: No.
2: Prepare to be boarded.
0: The
2: you
0: Star
2: are under arrest.
0: Wait, no. Don't waste any tears over me, Danger. I'm the last bad sheep in a black flock. There never was a good star sucker.
3: All right, bring him on aboard, Al. Well, Danger? Looks like we're even.
4: The only thing even about you, Bradshaw, is the bottoms of your feet. Since when did you ever give me a break? What's the story?
3: Bradshaw says he tried to put you in the hot seat, Nick, and now he plucked you out of the frying pan. Aren't you gonna thank me?
4: Yeah, Bradshaw. Thanks for nothing.
3: Listen to me, Danger. Let me give you a little piece of advice. Second thought, forget. Let's get out of here, boys. This is a waste of our time.
4: Jeez. What an adventure. Corpses on board. I lose my life, nearly my license, my gun, my car. Did you notice there wasn't one dame in this whole episode? Not one slit skirt or big nipple, nothing. All I got to show for my pains is a police record, a boatload riddled with magnolias, bullet holes, and full of opium. Yeah.

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And you know, when you've got a subpoena,

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All right.

0: team family reunion and heel-a-thon. I'm Reverend Mr. J.D., and tonight you're going to meet my entire fabulous family.
1: Hallelujah!
0: In this,
1: hallelujah,
0: the last hour of our final meet, those of you who have been watching us consistently for 5 years know that we are in deep trouble.
1: Yes, sir. Yes, sir.
0: And when I am in deep trouble, dear friends, what do I do?
1: What?
0: I go to the book.
1: That's
0: right. The good book.
1: Read it.
0: The IRS Revised Code.
1: Yes, sir.
0: 1978 edition, chapter 11. Subparagraph 6, line 14 to 37, inclusive, and I quote, we, the District of Attorneys, do hereby squeeze, seize, and sequester the aforementioned fixed movable assets of the so-called offshore dummy shadow semi-religious tax deductible corporation, etc., etc.
1: Yes, sir. Yes, sir.
0: In other words,

0: devices were on those computers. So there's no way for my family and me to hear from you unless you get up right now and call this number that's continually moving across my abdomen. And give, because if you don't,
1: what's
0: give,
1: gonna happen?
0: Sisters, and if you don't give, brothers,
1: tell them,
0: we're going to go to jail.
1: That's right. They're going to send us to jail.
0: And we don't want to go to jail.
1: No, sir. No.
0: Because jail is hell.
1: Hell it is.
0: And there ain't no good family out there wants to go to hell.
1: No, sir.
0: But if we must go to hell, dear friends, I'd like to go with a lot more money than I see on the tote board. I don't want to go to hell. You don't want to go to hell, and you don't want to send this man to hell.
1: No, sir. No, sir. I don't want to go.
0: My grandfather.
1: Yeah.
0: My grandfather. He's more than a man temporarily crippled by the inexplicable grace of the apparently invisible God.
1: Yes. More than that.
0: He is the president of the church corporation.
1: That's right.
0: You don't want to send him to jail.
1: I stand to lose big.
0: You don't want to send this man to hell, do ya?
1: No, no. Sing up.
0: I'm talking about Deacon Dad, my father. A man who has been temporarily cured of the two greatest sins known to man. Unrelenting adultery and divorce.
1: Yes, sir. Hallelujah.
0: Thanks for your fine contributions, he has not turned to salt.
1: No.

0: about Church Corporation, but he ain't gonna be making no records no more.
1: That's right.
0: Except police records.
2: No.
0: Unless you dig down deep, darling.
2: Yes.
0: Well, talking about darlings, what about my darling mama? I'm talking about Mama D.
2: Yeah.
0: A woman who has cured herself of TV, hysteria, manic depression, and irreconcilable differences. Yeah. Yeah. The hottest faith healer on the screen. Give them a little taste of your power, Mama.
2: Yes.
3: All you Christians, turn to your Christian neighbor on your right and shake his hand.
2: Come on now, don't be ashamed. Come on.
3: Come on, go ahead. Now turn to your neighbor on your right. Take his hand. Place it upon your hemorrhoids. They're gone.
2: They're gone.
3: Later on, the healing will cure this man of ad-libbing. I feel a tremendous healing coming on down here somewhere. A healing in the area of the rectum.
0: The rectum!
3: Down here. It's me. Now I feel another tremendous healing, a double healing. Don, come down here and look at this. These two fine young men. Young ladies, beautiful young ladies, are experiencing a double lung healing.
4: Okay.
3: Oh, double lung healing. You're cured, girls. Don't see us after the show.
0: Hallelujah, hallelujah, Mama G. We talking about a woman that's got the power. Who wants the power tonight?
4: I want the power. I need the power.
2: Why do you need the power?
4: I've got to have the power because of these boys.
0: He wants to walk.
4: That's right. Need to walk
0: he needs the power, but the power, power is not in your heart,
4: no,
0: dear
4: sir.
0: Friend.
4: No.
0: And it is not in your mind.
4: No, not up here.
0: It's in your pocket.
4: There I can enter it. Hallelujah.
0: Hallelujah, hallelujah. Reach into your pocket.
4: That's right.
0: And pull out a $100 bill.
4: There, down here. Hey,
0: look whose picture's on it. Whose picture's on it? Ben Franklin,
4: yes.
0: On Repenting Liberty.
4: That's right. Yeah.
0: And he's dead. That's
4: it.
0: But that dead man can bring life to my grandfather.
4: Hey,
0: go ahead.
4: Hallelujah.
0: Stand up, son.
4: Hey,
0: stand up.
4: I need your strength now.
0: Put a dollar. Put a dollar in your hand.
4: More.
0: That's right. Touch
4: I need your strength.
0: Man. Hold
4: I
0: it
4: need
0: now.
4: To hold,
0: hold
4: on
0: it.
4: To that.
0: Hold it.
4: I got it. I need another one.
0: Another.
4: I need another one.
0: Oh,
4: I got to have a Phoenix. A Phoenix.
0: Yeah.
1: I'm due down at the Power Burger in just a couple of minutes. Maybe enough time to watch a little TV. What's on, Grant? He's asleep. No surprise. That PTL club put you to sleep faster than a red. Oh, well. There must be something, huh? Let's take a look. Click!
5: Lucy!
1: Ah-ha.
5: Lucy! Guess what? The divorce is off!
1: Oh, no divorce, Grant!
5: I'm gonna boogaloo on your bungalow! La, la, la, la, la, la, la, la.
1: Oh, it's over. Oh, that's too bad. There must be something else on. Click. Shh. Click. Oh, I love this one. Yeah, here the Marines come out and they pull up the flag. All right, here we go. This is my favorite. This is the one with the good production values. It's got the planes. Good old TV. Never lets you down.

Richard Parker, ladies and gentlemen.

Well, dear friends, that's it for the show tonight. Hope you all enjoyed yourselves. Be sure to tell your friends about the chat. Let's get lots and lots of folks in here. Thanks to Kat for all his great collages. Thanks to Merlin the Web Magician for conjuring up this wonderful chat for us to use. 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And thanks to all the fans who promote Firesign on or off the internet, including several Facebook pages. This has been Kurt Erickson from Austin, Texas. And don't forget to join me on Tuesday evening, 7 p.m. to 9 p.m. Eastern Time, for my Radio Free Roadkill show at www.dishnuts.net, where I regularly play Firesign Theater and take your music requests. Good night, all. Happy trails. And may the forest be with you.

was not on vacation. They highlighted his walking tour of the Bureau's Honolulu field office and meetings with local law enforcement. Left out of the FBI's news release was an exclusive excursion that Patel took days later when he participated in what government officials described as a VIP snorkel around the USS Arizona in an outing coordinated by the military. That's from the Associated Press, by the way. The sunken battleship entombs more than 900 sailors and Marines at Pearl Harbor. The swim, revealed in government emails obtained by the AP, came to light amid criticism of Patel's use of the FBI plane and his global travel, which allegedly have blurred professional responsibilities with leisure activities. The FBI did not disclose the snorkeling session or that Patel had returned to Hawaii for 2 days after his initial stopover on the island. Quote, it fits a pattern of Director Patel getting tangled up in unseemly distractions, said Stacy Young, who founded Justice Connection, a network of former federal prosecutors and agents who advocate for the Department of Justice's independence. With few exceptions, snorkeling and diving are off limits around the USS Arizona. The battleship is now a military cemetery reachable only by boat. It has stood as one of the nation's most hallowed sites since Japan bombed and sank it in 1941. Still, since at least the Obama administration, the Navy and the Park Service have quietly allowed a handful of dignitaries, your military and government officials responsible for management of the memorial, to swim at the site. The Navy and Park Service declined to provide details of those permitted to take such excursions. Former FBI directors have visited Pearl Harbor on official business, but none going back to at least 1993 has gone snorkeling at the memorial, according to those familiar with their activities, and a former government diver who spoke to AP on condition of anonymity for fear of retribution. The diver said it was unusual for a director or anyone not connected to the memorial to be granted such access because the swims come with physical risks and present security, safety, and logistical challenges. And apparently booze. But also in the news this week, ladies and gentlemen, out of the Doge House, President Trump nominated Cameron Hamilton this week to lead the Federal Emergency Management Agency. That's a notable comeback for the former Navy SEAL. He was fired from his role as FEMA's temporary leader last year after he defended the agency's existence. His nomination comes as the administration has increasingly signaled it's backing away from promises to dismantle FEMA. That agency had faced withering criticism by the president. The nomination of Hamilton, who argued abolishing FEMA was not in the country's best interest, is the latest indication of that change. And, how you gonna keep them down on the phone? Well, you might not be able to. Skyrocketing energy prices triggered by the Iran war have affected American farmers. Diesel is up 60% from a year ago. Spiking fertilizer prices and shortages after Iran blocked shipments through the Strait of Hormuz. And 70% of farmers say they can't afford the fertilizer they need. And there are also disrupted export markets tied to the felon-in-chief's tariffs and Chinese import restrictions. Don't keep them down on the farm. Let them see Paris. Hello. Welcome to the show.

0: From New Orleans, Louisiana, I'm Harry Shearer. Yes, it's really me with another edition of the show. And now, ladies and gentlemen.
1: He's not a general.
2: He commands no troops.
1: He's not an inspector.
2: He peeks at no stoops.
1: He's an
2: inspector general.
0: Oh, yeah.
2: Oh, yeah.
0: The Pentagon. You've heard of it. I think Pete Hegseth wanted to change the name to the Hexagon, but not yet. Anyway, the Pentagon has quietly dismantled a program it is legally required to operate. The purpose of the program is to prevent and respond to civilian deaths in U.S. military operations. That's according to the department's inspector general. He released a report saying the U.S. military no longer has the people, tools, or infrastructure needed to comply with two federal statutes requiring it to maintain a functioning civilian casualty policy and operate a civilian protection center of excellence. Excellence would be good. The administration has been accused of making deep, this is from The Guardian, making deep cuts to the Pentagon's civilian harm mitigation and response program, the CHMR, designed to handle training and procedures critical to limiting civilian harm in theaters of war. Well, they're just theaters. You know, let's show. While the program has not been officially canceled, the Inspector General's report said that funding had ended for a data management platform. Committee meetings had halted. Many dedicated personnel had been lost or reassigned. How do you lose personnel? Quote, as a result, the Department of War, Hegseth's new name for it, may not comply with its civilian casualties and harm policy, a policy required by federal law. That's according to the report, to which the Pentagon, oddly enough, did not respond. The program was created by Lloyd Austin, then Defense Secretary, way back in January 2022, following years of deadly U.S. bombing campaigns in your Yemen, your Iraq, your Syria, and your Afghanistan. A civilian harm monitor called Air Wars estimated U.S. drone and airstrikes killed at least 22,000 civilians, perhaps as many as 48,000, in the 20 years after 9/11. That'll teach him. Hegseth has recently come under fire over deadly attacks on Iran, including the U.S. strike in Minab that killed at least 175 people, a majority of them children, at an all-girls school. Go, Pete. Limiting casualties has not been a top priority under Hegseth's tenure. When pressed on civilian casualties in Iran, he has pivoted to blame the country's regime for placing rocket launchers in civilian areas. Also claimed no nation in history had taken more precautions than the U.S. to avoid civilian deaths. The Inspector General's report and people familiar with the office, oh, they tell a different story. Quote, my assessment is they've left a semblance of the department because Hegseth was taking heat for illegal operations, says Wes Brandt, an Air Force combat veteran who was chief of civilian harm assessment. He described a stream of forced resignations and halted investigations under Hegseth, saying there are only 7 people left reporting to the program, and they're locked out of all operations and have been relegated to, quote, a closet office in Virginia, unquote. Of course, the state's motto is Virginia is for closets. And speaking of safety, the atomic past of the United States is costing us billions of dollars. Right now, nuclear research and development at 15 sites across the United States have taken decades to clean up. The work's still not done. This, according to the U.S. Government Accountability Office. Yes, there's still one of those. What's worse, they write, is while this effort has already cost hundreds of billions of dollars, it could cost billions more. Many facilities and nuclear cleanup sites have operated longer than they were designed for, which further increases costs and risks. The Department of Energy is responsible for cleaning up the hazardous and radioactive waste at sites contaminated by nuclear weapons production and nuclear energy research. Cleanup involves tearing down contaminated buildings, remediating contaminated soil and groundwater, and treating millions of gallons for radioactive nuclear waste. If untreated, as we all know, nuclear waste from radioactive decay could last thousands of years. Cleanup is crucial to preventing long-term environmental contamination, damage to water supplies, and cancer-causing exposure to humans and animals. Department of Energy has had to contend with some major issues over the years with its efforts, including aging facilities and equipment, spiraling costs, and increasing maintenance and repairs. As of June 2025, the Department of Energy reported spending over $1.5 billion on repairs across its efforts. During the last 5 years, the budget for maintenance and repairs at cleanup sites has nearly doubled. These costs, say the Government Accountability Office, are anticipated to further increase over time. The department's budget request for this year included over $950 million in maintenance spending at cleanup sites for fiscal year 2026 alone. It's clean, it's cheap, it's safe, but it's expensive and it's dangerous. And now, news of this smart, smart world.

Well, a couple of long pieces of journalism this week, ladies and gentlemen, over the whole idea of a smart world. From the Financial Times, a story about why fertility is decreasing around the world, despite the best efforts of Elon Musk to populate the planet with his own kindred, his own progeny. Two researchers at the University of Cincinnati, Nathan Hudson and Hernan Moscoso-Bosto, have published a paper looking at birth rates through the lens of the rollout of the 4G mobile network in the United States and England. The number of births fell first and fastest in the areas that received high-speed mobile connectivity earliest. The authors argue that smartphones have transformed how young people spend time with one another, sharply reducing in-person socializing and leading to the collapse in their fertility. This is communicated by the Financial Times, whose research indicates the same trend has affected other countries. U.S., British, and Australian birth rates for teens and young adults were broadly flat during the early 2000s, began to fall markedly from 2007. The same slide began in France and Poland around 2009, in Mexico and Morocco and Indonesia around 2012. What had been steady declines in fertility in Ghana, Nigeria, and Senegal became precipitous drops between 2013 and 2015. All of these inflection points coincided with the mass adoption of smartphones in the local markets, as measured by Google searches for mobile apps. The younger the age group, the more pronounced the downturn. That's a mirror image of smartphone usage patterns. Melissa Kearney, professor of economics at Notre Dame, says it's, quote, quite plausible that the modern digital media environment has had profound effects on society that may have led to a decline in romantic coupling, unquote. Hudson and Musco Boedo's thesis is that the key factor is less time spent socializing in person, supported by evidence from dozens of countries. In South Korea, young adult in-person socializing has halved in 20 years. To meet a person you're going to marry requires filtering through a lot of people, says demographer Lyman Stone. If you socialize much less, he says, it takes you much longer to find a match, if you find one at all. If you spend lots of time socializing with your peers in the real world, your standards for a potential partner are anchored in the real world. If you spend your time on Instagram, your standards are anchored by an artificial sense of what is normal, unquote him. Social media leaves its mark among couples. Sexual dysfunction is higher for the young adults with the heaviest social media use. That's according to Finnish demographer Anna Rotkirch. She argues that the time taken by social media and the values and lifestyles such platforms project also make it harder for young adults to form committed relationships. Stanford University's Alice Evans says the more traditional a culture is in terms of its gender roles, the greater is the impact of smartphones on birth rates. Data bearing this out, Middle East and Latin America show many of the steepest birth rate falls of the past decade. A recent study found that social media use is associated with lower fertility in sub-Saharan Africa. In South Asia, where women's web access is often more limited, fewer people remain single. Theories about the impact of new media technologies on relationships and fertility are not new to the smartphone era. Way back in 2001, researchers Robert Hornick and Emil McEnany found that there was a stronger link between falling birth rates and television ownership than between income or education. A decade later, a study by Eliana LaFerrara found that watching TV soap operas that portray small families led women to have fewer children. In the New York Times Magazine, all the people searching the internet for the right dumb TV, one that just displays the signal you feed it, instead of running some proprietary operating system, seems to be increasing, including
Also, all the people stumping for dumb watches or recommending dumb coffee makers. Quote Brian Chen, lead consumer technology writer for the Times, there was this whole renaissance of the smart home, a Jetsons-style dream of refrigerators that order milk before you run out and drivers that ping your phone when a load is finished. Almost every product that could be connected was connected, whether consumers asked for it or not. Doorbells, baby monitors, toothbrushes, belts. There were ovens that refused to convection roast without a Wi-Fi connection, kettles that demanded app-based recalibration before agreeing to boil water. There was Smalt, a smart salt shaker that could interface with Amazon devices and disperse salt in an interactive way. In Amazon's own Echo Look, an internet-connected camera you could put in your bedroom to comment on your outfits. Even the Click Stick smart deodorant application, complete with an app that would, according to its Kickstarter campaign, help you use the exact right amount of deodorant. Computer scientists like Andrew Ng were saying things like, quote, I hope someday to have grandchildren who are mystified to look how back in 2016, if you were to say hi to your microwave oven, it would rudely sit there and ignore you, unquote. Now, Chen says, quote, I think you're seeing a lot of people start to get turned off by the smart category because of all the implications that are tied to it. Subscription fees, companies that fold and stop maintaining software, features and content you paid for suddenly vanishing, not to mention privacy and security worries. Chen mentioned the garage door opener MyQ, which infuriated users by introducing subscriptions. Quote, it's just people realizing, like, I can't even open my garage for free anymore. What do I own anymore? That feeling has fed the growing love of dumbness, because it's like, okay, I actually bought this coffee maker. It's not connected to Wi-Fi or the internet. I'm not going to need software updates. It's going to work indefinitely, so long as I clean it up every now and then. That's so dumb. And finally, U.S. officials suspect Iranian hackers are behind a series of breaches of systems that monitor the amount of fuel in storage tanks that serve gas stations in multiple states. That's according to multiple sources. The hackers are responsible for having exploited automobile tank gauge systems. They were sitting online and unprotected by passwords, allowing them in some cases to tinker with display readings for the tanks, but not the actual levels of fuel in them. I could have given them my password if they... The cyber intrusions are not known to have caused physical damage or harm, but the breaches have raised safety concerns because gaining access to such a facility, an ATG, could, in theory, allow a hacker to make a gas leak go undetected, according to private experts and U.S. officials. So it's still a smart world.

0: direct from the White House, where I'm having a golden Great Wall for Washington to sign right now. This is China's second favorite president with another edition of Truth Social Audio, brought to you by Trump Cosmetics for that just came from the Met Gala look. As you probably know, although the fake media won't tell you, I've just come back from the best diplomatic visit in the history of diplomacy, or visits. After just 2 days of beautifully scheduled talks, my relationship with Chinese President Xi is so good, he lets me call him by his private name, President He. One great thing about China, aside from the wall, which I didn't get to see, but no one knows more about it than I do, but that country doesn't have fake news. Nobody yells stupid questions at you. Nobody commits treason in front of any cameras. One day, President Xi will tell me how he does it. He and I discussed almost everything except things I can't discuss, and it was clear that China is ready to stop decimating America's economy like they did under Obama and Biden. If I had a dollar for every time those two let China get away with murder, I'd have almost as much money as I'd made in crypto, where at least the Trump coin is still your best way to avoid taxes. The great tech executives who came with me on that trip are going to make tremendous deals that will be worth trillions in whatever China uses to imitate dollars. These men, all men, of course, know that good relations with China is the only way we're going to beat them in the only way that really matters right now, the AI war, which, of course, in the warped minds of pathetic excuses for journalists, would lead to the little wrist slaps that are going on with Iran. Wrist slaps which have obliterated everything we didn't already obliterate during our previous excursion of obliteration. Thanks to your president, who President Xi said was the best he'd ever seen or heard of, our spectacular ceasefire with Iran continues despite some shooting. Soon, the pressure of that ceasefire will get to them, but until then, the American people know we care about them so much that we want them to pay a little bit more at the gas pump or the coffee shop or the place where they buy food, just until the maniacs in Iran decide that we've had enough, which, like everything else, should be within 2 weeks. Thank you for your attention to this matter, and stay loyal.
1: 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Like Trump, it just keeps rising. So long.

smart and talk is cheap. Don't be making promises you just can't keep, and don't like the song.

0: time. Wow. Yeah.
1: From New Orleans. Yes, from New Orleans. Now it's summertime. This is Le Show, and now

0: Maybe that's a good thing. Lake Tahoe doesn't know where its power will come from after next ski season. It's a major problem for the 49,000 residents who call the region home. This is according to Fortune. The Sierra Nevada tourist hub, home to ski resorts, lakeside casinos, and roughly 25 to 28 million annual visitors, is facing an energy crisis with a familiar culprit: data centers powering the AI boom. NV Energy, the Nevada utility that has supplied the bulk of Lake Tahoe's electricity for decades, told Liberty Utilities, that's the small California company that services Lake Tahoe and the region, that it's going to stop providing power a year from now. The reason? NV Energy needs the capacity for data centers. The energy supplier for the Lake Tahoe region is telling the utility company that it has less than a year to find another source of power. You know, like electricity. Northern Nevada has become one of the fastest growing data center corridors in the country. Your Google, your Apple, your Microsoft have either built or are planning facilities around the Tahoe-Reno Industrial Center east of Reno. The Desert Research Institute, using data from NV Energy's Integrated Resource Plan, found that the 12 data center projects located overwhelmingly in Northern Nevada could drive 5,900 megawatts of new demand in just 3 or 4 years. No more. 6 or 7. At a regional business event last fall, NV Energy's director of business development called the moment unprecedented, saying the company was eager to serve the new industrial load, but it would not impact our existing customer base. That was then. Liberty's 49,000 California customers may already be bearing the cost. Liberty Utilities generates about 25% of its power from solar facilities it owns in Nevada, but the other 75% comes from NV Energy, and that source will no longer be supplied to the region by next year. Quote, "It's like we don't exist," said Daniel Hughes, a North Lake Tahoe resident, CEO of the nonprofit Tahoe Spark, a supervisor within the California Energy Commission's Efficiency Division. I wish I had one of those. What makes Tahoe's crisis so difficult is that no single regulator oversees the entire chain, from power generation to customer bills. Liberty is a California investor-owned utility. Its customers live in California and pay rates approved by the California Public Utilities Commission. But Liberty's grid, sits inside NV Energy's balancing authority, connects to NV Energy at 38 points, and relies entirely on Nevada transmission lines. According to a filing with state regulators, Liberty's territory is a small sliver along California's eastern border, sitting within NV Energy's balancing zone, rather than the California Independent System Operator, which coordinates the grid for virtually every other ratepayer in California. Building a direct connection to California's grid would require a new transmission line west over the Sierra Nevada mountains, Project Liberty President Eric Schwarzrock said would cost hundreds of millions of dollars with significant land impacts, like be stuff on it. So maybe Lake Tahoe goes solar? Meanwhile, in New York, Meta employees distributed flyers at multiple U.S. offices this week to protest the company's recent installation of mouse tracking software on their computers. That's according to photos of the pamphlets seen by Reuters. The flyers, which appeared in meeting rooms, on vending machines, and, most crucially, atop toilet paper dispensers at the Facebook owners' offices, You got to notice them there. Encourage staffers to sign an online petition against the move. Don't want to work at the employee data extraction factory? They asked. The pamphlet distribution comes about a week before Meta is set to lay off 10% of its workforce, the most visible sign to date of a nascent labor movement brewing inside the social media giant, as at least some staffers begin to channel their rage over the company's plans to reshape its workforce around AI into labor organizing efforts. For months, Meta employees have seethed on internal platforms and online forums over the company's plans for deep layoffs this year. It confirmed that to staffers more than a month after Reuters first reported them, and the introduction of mouse tracking software. Many employees see that as tantamount to helping design their own bot replacements. Meta spokesperson Andy Stone, still a human, asked for comment, pointed Reuters to an earlier statement the company had made on the mouse tracking technology. Quote, "If we're building agents to help people complete everyday tasks using computers, our models need real examples of how people actually use them. Things like mouse movements, clicking buttons, and navigating drop-down menus." Unquote. Lucky they're not putting those sensors in the bathrooms yet. But the computers have to know. Executives have leaned into AI only to stumble before reaching any return on their investment. Yes, you've heard this before here. Now you're hearing it again. Most AI spending is underdelivered, leaving execs feel like they're burning cash, says the Employment Biz Globalization Partners in its third annual AI at Work report. It finds corporate leaders' enthusiasm for AI wanting as a return on investment. Your ROI proves elusive. 16% of companies saw a negative ROI from AI investments last year. 73% of executives whose AI efforts did pay off said it fell short of expectations. These findings are based on a survey of 2,850 executives, VP and above, in this country, Germany, Singapore, Australia, and France. The AI at Work report is a little cheerier than last year's findings from the same researchers. No, these were researchers at MIT who discovered only 5% of organizations have managed to successfully put AI projects into production. Executives anticipate scaling back their AI budgets if organizational goals aren't met this year. That's got to scare the AI. Beyond their worries about financial benefits, corporate execs in this survey have doubts about the reliability of AI, a concern that's borne out by recent Microsoft research. Only 23% of the respondents in this survey said they have total confidence in AI accuracy. Those concerns mean 69% say they spend more time monitoring and reviewing AI. 61% express concerns about using AI to craft sensitive documents because they doubt the output is legally accurate. But wait, there's more. Companies across nearly every industry seem to be gobbling up AI contracts, this is according to Futurism.com, yet employees increasingly complain that AI results in more stress while saving no time whatsoever on productive tasks. Many employers in turn have begun mandating AI use on the job, some even going so far as to fire those who don't hop on board in order to justify their big-time spending on tech contracts. While the forced adoption of AI has major implications for the financial viability of the tech overall, it's also giving office workers a perverse incentive to increase their AI use for non-productive tasks. Financial Times reports Amazon's office staffers are increasingly using the company's in-house AI agent, Meshclaw, to run personal tasks in an attempt to get their quotas of AI use up. In an attempt to get more than 80% of its developers to use AI every week, Amazon has introduced employee-specific AI usage targets, in addition to a broader token consumption leaderboard that tracks how much each employee uses AI. But according to staffers interviewed by the FT, employees are gaming the system by increasingly using the mandated AI systems to automate personal tasks, a tactic known as token maxing. Tokens are the items of info that chatbots use. Quote, there's just so much pressure to use these tools, says one anonymous employee. Some people are just using Meshclaw to maximize their token usage. And the Harvard Business Review had four studies examining how workers relate to AI when they use it in their work. Generative AI enhances the quality and efficiency of tasks, says the review. Performance reviews written with Gen AI were significantly longer, more analytical, and demonstrated a more helpful tone compared to reviews written by humans. Similarly, emails drafted with Gen AI tended to use warmer, more personable language containing more expressions of encouragement, empathy, and social connection compared to those written by humans. But despite the performance benefits, participants who collaborated with generative AI on one task and then transitioned to a different unaided task consistently reported a decline in intrinsic motivation and an increase in boredom. Across the studies, intrinsic motivation dropped by an average of 11%. Boredom increased by an average of 20%. Those who worked without AI maintained a relatively steady psychological state. Is AI a bubble? Maybe we should hope so. And now, news of the godly. A religious body has reported itself to the New Zealand Privacy Commissioner for a breach in which it accidentally circulated email addresses, including those of scores of survivors of sexual abuse, in a mass mailing. The Marist Brothers made the bungle on the same day as it held a formal apology for its record of sexual abuse. The email was sent to those planning to attend the event, advising them of a delayed start time, but the email addresses of the roughly 100 recipients, too, were visible to everyone on the mailing list, said one abuse survivor. It's appalling what they've done, because under no circumstances should you be breaching someone's privacy, but to go into a sensitive area like this, you should absolutely not be doing it. There's a duty of care that's involved. A spokesperson for the advocacy group, the Network of Survivors of Faith-Based Abuse, and their supporters, said he understands the breach was down to human error, but feedback from his network had been very negative. He knows of at least three other survivors who were formulating formal complaints. In an email sent to survivors, the Marist Brothers professional standards manager said he apologized for the privacy breach. Quote, I recognize this may have caused distress, loss of trust, and feelings of exposure, particularly for survivors and others who have already experienced situations where privacy, safety, and control were taken away. I acknowledge the harm that may cause and the impact that may have on your sense of safety and well-being. This should not have happened. As soon as the breach was identified, immediate steps were taken to acknowledge and contain it. However, I recognize that responding quickly does not remove the impact this may have had on those affected. I am deeply sorry. Unquote. From New Zealand to Canada, Vancouver College, St. Thomas More Collegiate, and the Roman Catholic Archdiocese of Vancouver are nearing a $30 million Canadian settlement with more than 200 former students who say they were abused between 1976 and 2013. The proposed settlement agreement does not include an apology. That falls short of the expectations of demands of dozens, several former students who spoke to CBC News One said, quote, "It upsets me that for my entire childhood, I had to go to confession and I had to do my penance for the smallest things. But what was their penance?" Referring to the priests. "So, yeah, I want an apology," he concluded. The schools were run by the Christian Brothers. Well, their wine is so... A lay order of Roman Catholic educators who operated schools and orphanages around the world. They ran the Mount Cashel Orphanage in St. John's, that would be Newfoundland, where boys began raising complaints about sexual abuse and physical abuse way back in December 1975. A public inquiry later revealed a cover-up orchestrated by the Christian Brothers, local police, and provincial government officials to send the offending brothers outside Newfoundland without charges. At least six Christian Brothers from Mount Cashel ended up at Vancouver College and St. Thomas More Collegiate in another city in British Columbia. They were charged in the 1990s in relation to their time at Mount Cashel. Not much was known about their 10 years in British Columbia until a class action lawsuit was launched 5 years ago, alleging many of the same behaviors continued after the cover-up in 1975. And let's close this chapter with news from this country. Seton Hall University doubled down this week on its years-long battle to keep secret a 2019 report on how the school handled a priest's sex abuse of seminarians. They asked a state appellate panel to reverse a lower court's order requiring them to disclose the report and related records. An attorney for the private Catholic University in South Orange, New Jersey, insisted the documents in question, including the report, emails between Seton Hall and various lawyers, and witness interviews, should not be released to victims' lawyers because they're protected by attorney-client privilege, despite the judge's ruling last November that they're not so protected. Quote, "This would send a chilling message not only to entities and businesses in the state of New Jersey, but to lawyers that they cannot freely speak with their clients and give them advice, give them guidance on what they may have done correct, what they may have done wrong, and how to correct it," said the attorney. But the attorney who represents abuse survivors said the report was the result of an independent fact-finding probe, was not done in anticipation of litigation, nor for the purposes of legal advice, two things that would confirm its confidentiality. The report was produced by an outside law firm that Seton Hall hired to investigate claims that defrocked Cardinal Theodore McCarrick, we have heard his name in this context before on this program, abused seminarians between 1986 and 2000, and that Monsignor Joseph Riley, the school's current president and a former seminary dean, botched the school's response. Quote, "Essentially, what appellant suggests is that any time you can just hire a lawyer, you could keep all of the investigation that you do from discovery just by saying it's privileged," said the attorney for the survivors. Seton Hall shared the report with the Vatican, a move said by the survivor's lawyer that waived any privilege. News of the godly. And now finally, the apology of the week.
1: We're so sorry.
0: A lawyer for tech billionaire Elon Musk apologized to jurors this week for his client's absence from the courtroom and asked them not to read too much into that absence. This happened just as closing arguments began in Musk's lawsuit against OpenAI. Yeah, it was his lawsuit that he didn't show up for. Quote, "He's sorry that he could not be here, but I think you saw from his testimony that this is something that he's passionate about," said the lawyer, Stephen Molo, not short for misery at losing out. As a three-week blockbuster federal trial neared its end, Musk was, as you probably know by now, half a world away in China, joining the other business executives on the official state visit run by the felon-in-chief. He traveled there a day earlier despite the trial judge having told him that he was not excused from testimony and could be recalled to the stand. In Beijing, Musk said that his talks with Chinese President Xi Jinping had been, quote, awesome. The apology of the week.

Ladies and gentlemen, that's going to conclude this week's edition of the show. The program returns next week at this same time over these same stations. That's by prearrangement. And it's by prearrangement that you can listen whenever you want to on your audio device of choice. It's all arranged. So maybe it's overarranged. A tip of the show, chapeau to the San Diego and Hawaii desks. Thanks, as always, to Pam Halstead and Thomas Walsh at WWNO New Orleans for help with today's broadcast. I've mentioned my YouTube channel before. You can see the entirety of my television series done in the UK about the Nixon tapes called Nixon's the One on my YouTube channel. You can also see my latest Donald Trump music video, as well as musical performances by a number of wonderful New Orleans piano players. A lot of stuff. I haven't gone into in detail because, you know, I haven't. But it's all at the Harry Shearer channel on YouTube. And I'm writing on Substack.

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So long from the Crescent City.

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0: 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As the BBC medium wave transmitters are scheduled for shutdown, UK hams plan a special tribute. And one amateur pursues the mystery surrounding the phenomenon of e-skip. All of these stories, and a lot more, is straight ahead in today's edition of This Week in Amateur Radio. These headline stories will come to you in a moment, along with this week's special features. Australia's own Ono Bin Shop, the K6FLAB, and Foundations of Amateur Radio will tell us all how to keep track of your adventures. 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This edition's stiff is Dr. Edwin Howard Armstrong. And we will stop by and visit with Bill Salliers, AJ8B in the DX Corner, with all the latest news on DX expeditions, DX, upcoming contests, and more. 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
3: 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I wish I was there.
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5: 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Before we get into this week's newscast, I'd like to tell everyone that This Week in Amateur Radio now has its own Discord server. 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
2: Leading off our news this week, Hamvention 2026 in Xenia, Ohio officially began on Friday morning, May 15th, but several hundred hams arrived early to take part in pre-Hamvention activities. ARRL, the National Association for Amateur Radio, was already on site at the Greene County Fairgrounds. Exhibitors were busy setting up their booths. We snapped a few late afternoon photos of setup work at several booths, including Carlson Roof Towers, Heil Ham Radio, Bud Pole, and Ham Study Exam Tools, plus a few flea market tables. All of the vendors were looking forward to the opportunities once the show opened to connect with current and potential customers, with several of them noting that the relationships built or strengthened at Hamvention were at least as important as making sales. There were also several ham-related events outside the fairgrounds. Two of the biggest were the QRP Amateur Radio Club International's 4 days in May for low-power enthusiasts and the 19th annual running of Contest University. QRP Amateur Radio Club International's Dave Kripe, NM0S, said this year's 4 days in May drew a record 325 attendees to listen to 9 speakers and visit with vendors in the evening on Thursday, which he said was the main day of the event. One first-time attendee is relatively new ham who is already making a contribution to the QRP community. Jonathan Kane, KM4CFT, says he got interested in ham radio through a friend in high school, leading to an electrical engineering degree from Virginia Tech and a job with Lockheed Martin. On the ham radio side, Kane said, "I couldn't do radio from my apartment, so I got into QRP. That led to me learning and loving CW. I started building kits, then designed one. Kane had his CFT-1 5-band QRP CW transceiver available at vendor night.

0: Another 4 days in May attendee was ham legend Roy Llewellyn, W7EL, best known as the author of Easy NEC antenna software, who had with him the optimized QRP transceiver that he designed and was featured in the August 1980 issue of QST. The two rigs are about the same size. Llewellyn said that after a quarter century of coming to Dayton as a vendor, then retiring 4 years ago, this was his first trip back as just another person enjoying the show. Contest University, held in a hotel on the grounds of the Wright-Patterson Air Force Base, drew 280 attendees this year, according to spokeswoman Amy Ligurio, N8AMY. Organizer Tim Duffy, K3LR, noted that nearly half the students were first-timers. Among them was 23-year-old Tyler Schroeder, NT1S, a first-year PhD student at Dakota State University in South Dakota, studying data privacy. When I first signed up, he said, I had no idea what I was getting into, noting that many of his ham friends told him that Contest University is where you really learn the techniques to succeed in contesting. Schroeder also noted that as a ham under age 25, DX Engineering had covered all of his costs for attending Contest University. During Hamvention, he will lead the exhibit for the ARRL Collegiate Amateur Radio Program. Finally, among the pre-Hamvention activities, ARRL hosted its annual donor recognition reception on Thursday evening to thank members who made donations to ARRL and the ARRL Foundation. Remarks were shared by Director of Development Kevin Beal, K8EAL, CEO David Minster, NA2AA, and President Rick Roderick, K5UR. Beal noted that the red, white, and blue themed reception reflected ARRL's partnership with America 250, joining the nationwide celebration of the 250th anniversary of the signing of the Declaration of Independence. He said that amateur radio's technical innovations and volunteer service have contributed to the American story. The evening concluded with recognition of new ARRL Maxim Society donors, including those whose commitments moved them into higher giving classes. President Roderick and his wife Holly were recognized for their lifetime giving, which elevated them to founder class. Follow ARRL News for our Facebook photo album throughout Hamvention weekend as we add new images from the ARRL exhibit area and from throughout the event. If you're attending Hamvention, be sure to stop by the ARRL booths in Building 2.
1: Hamvention 2026 in Xenia, Ohio, had large crowds filling the five exhibit halls, four forum rooms, and the giant flea market. Here's a summary of the activities that took place on Friday, May 15th. In the ARRL Expo area, attendees interacted with program representatives and volunteer leadership officials, including ARRL CEO David Minster, NA2AA, and President Rick Roderick, K5UR. Emergency Communications and Field Services Director Josh Johnston, KE5MHV, and several volunteers promoted ARRL's Year of the Club program and the organization's participation in the America 250 celebration of the 250th anniversary of the United States. In the ARRL lab booth, Senior Lab Engineer Rick Siervo, W1CIE, tested handhelds for spurious emissions while Digital RF Engineer John McAuliffe, W1DRF, demonstrated the new QST product review comparison tool that, starting June 1st, will allow ARRL members to access lab measurements on various aspects of reviewed radios and amplifiers online and compare them with each other. They will also be able to bring up a copy of the published review of each radio of interest. The lab staff also highlighted the Clean Signal Initiative, which will create benchmarks and standards for transmitted signals and indicate in reviews whether a radio has met those benchmarks. In ARRL's membership and sales area, this year's big themes are Field Day, America 250, and a handful of new ARRL book introductions, including Salty Walt's Next Level Portable Antenna Sketchbook, Satellite Operating for Amateur Radio, and Digital Networking for Ham Radio. At the Radio Sport booth, the main focus is on helping people navigate the Trident, Triple Play, and 10-band DXCC awards. Next door, the ARRL VC Stephanie Borden, W2MAU, was helping hams with license renewals and answering questions regarding the question pools, as well as helping volunteer examiner teams continue the transition to all digital exams and reporting of session results. Young hams are being treated to supervised soldering practice and opportunities to decipher Morse code messages and answer the question, what advice would you have for older generation hams? At the adjacent college amateur radio program, CARP, booth, student leader Tyler Schroeder, NT1S, and volunteers Ally Bronner, KR4GVZ, a PhD student at Clemson University. And recent Clemson graduate Cade Braxton, KO4VDX, greeted visiting college students and offered them the opportunity to get on the air using one of two remote stations hooked up inside the booth. Representatives were also on hand from the International Amateur Radio Union, ARU, the Japan Amateur Radio League, the Radio Amateurs of Canada, and the Radio Society of Great Britain, RSGB. Jarls Ken Yamamoto, JA1CJP, said coming to Hamvention offers a good opportunity to communicate in person with radio amateurs from America and other countries, to show off their presence to hams here, and to promote the annual ham fair held each summer in Tokyo. RAC President Alan Boyd, V3AJB, talked about his organization's reciprocating working relationship with ARRL, noting several shared concerns, including membership retention, getting more youth involved in amateur radio, recruiting more hams, and keeping current hams active. RSGB General Manager Steve Thomas, M1ACB, said what makes Hamvention special is the fact that there are so many people here from so many countries, and that his biggest reason for being here is to meet people, whether or not they are RSGB members. There were also book signings by ARRL authors Glenn Popiel, KW5GP, Digital Networking for Ham Radio, and Salty Walt Hudson, K4OGO, Salty Walt's Next Level Portable Antenna Sketchbook. Walt's forum drew nearly 200 fans, packing the Hamvention's largest forum room. Hudson said he was mostly an HF propagation geek and that antennas are just tools to explore propagation. He also encouraged greater study of the effects of ground conductivity on propagation, saying that, it's all about the surface below and near me, the ionosphere above me, and most of all, the antenna. Outside, Chris Knox, KI1P, was showing off his shack in a van, with radios and antennas covering 1.8 to 902 MHz, along with an analog 2-meter repeater, a DMR repeater, and a VHF public service band repeater for use during emergencies. He says the station is set up mostly for contesting and that he can run up to 1,200 watts, operating either remotely or from the van. Knox notes that this is his one and only ham shack, and that he even has a sleeping area in the back of the van. ARRL Senior Director of Marketing and Innovation Bob Inderbitson, NQ1R, gave the keynote at the Flex Radio Banquet on Friday night. All of us in this room have a role in ensuring that innovation continues by creating an environment that welcomes and nurtures the next generation, he said. He highlighted the efforts of ARRL and the wider amateur radio community to encourage pathways for youth that lead to further education and careers in wireless technology. You do not need to create a new technology to make a lasting contribution. Sometimes the most important innovation is simply creating an opportunity for someone else, said Inderbitson. Several awards were also given out at the DX dinner. Longtime QSL manager Charles Wilmot, MOXO, and DX petitioner Elvira Simoncini, 43FSG, were inducted into the Heritage CQ DX Hall of Fame, now administered by the International DX Association. Yuris Petersons, YL2GM, was named their DX petitioner of the year for his operation from Marion Island as ZS

0: I will present Gary Mitigan, AF8A, who will lead a booth talk and Q&A session entitled Careers in Engineering, Unlimited Opportunities. Amateur radio on the International Space Station, ERAS, will also have a booth nearby, with events happening on Friday and Saturday. More information is available at IOTA's webpage, including the latest schedule of speakers and topics from HAMSI and ERAS, and listings for many other youth activities at Hamvention, no matter who sponsors them. I'm John Ross, KD8IDJ.
1: Amateur radio on the International Space Station will also have a booth nearby with events happening on Friday and Saturday. ARRL is sponsoring a youth rally on Saturday afternoon from 1 to 4 p.m. in Forum Room 4 for students 11 to 21 years old. Advance registration is recommended to get this year's youth rally t-shirt. After the rally, the ARRL Collegiate Amateur Radio Program will hold a meetup in the same room. Students are also invited to visit the education and youth exhibits in the ARRL exposition area in the Tesla building, that's Building 2 throughout H.
2: According to the STEP Air Communications website, their urban beam, big IR, and small IR verticals, and 3 and 4-element Yagi antennas are available for online purchase. Their DB series products are available, but must be scheduled to fit within the production schedule of their commercial operations. CEO John Myrtle said in a recent Groups.io post, "We never left ham radio because we wanted to. We did it because what we had been successful at for many years in the ham market was not working any longer, and we were trying to be too many things to too many people, and taking a lot of deserved heat in the process from our ham customers. We knew for certain that something had to change, and while we did not know how this was all going to turn out, we were always hoping for some kind of rekindling of the ham radio consumer market. Now a year later, here we are. We have a stable, growing commercial business platform, key commercial partnerships, and we feel we can responsibly start going back to our original roots, our ham radio customers. We're still not a perfect company by any means. For example, we've got work to do on making the user experience a better one, albeit through more modern means of communication and support." ARRL spoke with Myrtle recently. "Though we're not exhibiting at the Hamvention, we have donated an urban beam to the grand prize pool. You can find our products online at our website, along with parts for all of our products."
1: Funeral services were held Saturday, May 2nd, for a noted radio amateur who had belonged to a singing family that once topped the pop music charts. Family and friends said their final goodbyes to Alan Osmond, K-N-O-I-Z-E, who led the singing family, the Osmonds, as both a performer and songwriter. Alan, who had been diagnosed with multiple sclerosis in 1987, became a silent key on April 20th. He and his brothers were veterans of the music scene, starting their careers in the 1950s, and were later joined by younger brother Donnie, who at one time also was a ham radio operator, with the call sign KA7EVD. Alan's widow, Suzanne, had the call sign KF7ERB. Alan Osmond, who had been a lifelong ham radio operator, was 76.
3: A new website for broadcast and other radio communications licenses has gone live in Australia, with changes designed to simplify searches by offering a variety of filters, along with a customizable option for the export of data. This replaces the older website, which the Australian Communications and Media Authority will keep online until June 10th during the transition period. The new site does not contain data about any class licenses, which include citizens band and amateur radio. Australia introduced the amateur radio license in February of 2024 in a sweeping change that replaced individual amateur radio licenses. The Australian Communications and Media Authority has also designed the new site, a resource for broadcast license applicants, who will see that what frequencies are available and other relevant information.
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0: years of the centennial, from 2014 through 2018, there were 19 events, with over 27,000 contacts in all 50 United States, 11 of 12 Canadian provinces, and 133 countries worldwide. Whiskey Whiskey 1 Uniform Sierra Alpha acknowledged over 2,500 QSL cards and sent out 5,000 certificates. 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
1: The Boston Software Defined Radio User Group, SDR Boston, is hosting the New England Workshop for Software Defined Radio 2026 on June 4th and 5th at Worcester Polytechnic Institute in Worcester, Massachusetts. The primary goal of this workshop is to provide a forum that enables software defined radio enthusiasts to get together, collaborate, and introduce SDR concepts to those interested in furthering their knowledge of SDR capabilities and available resources. New SDR 2026 welcomes experienced SDR enthusiasts as well as individuals who are interested in getting started with SDR. John Swoboda, PhD, geospace research scientist at the Massachusetts Institute of Technology, Haystack Observatory, said the two-day event is open to all amateur radio operators who want to learn more about SDR. This is an opportunity to explore more opportunities using SDR, how it works, and the advantages of SDR technology, said Swoboda. You don't have to quit using the tactile touch of tuning a transceiver or give up tubes. SDR still has all of those familiar functions. The keynote speaker this year is ARRL member Gregory Charvet, N8ZRY. A radar expert in his professional life, he operates SSB equipment that he has designed and built from scratch, and vintage gear that he has restored. His work has been featured in QST Magazine, on Hackaday, and many other publications. Charvet is a senior member of the Institute of Electrical and Electronics Engineers. His YouTube channel is Gregory Charvet at YouTube. New SDR 2026 will be held at WPI 100 Institute Road, Worcester, Massachusetts. The main event is scheduled for Friday, June 5th, 2026, from 8 a.m. to 5 p.m. Eastern. Tutorials are scheduled Thursday, June 4th, from 5 p.m. to 9 p.m. Eastern. Attendance is free, but advanced registration is required.
2: ARRL has extended the deadline to May 31st, 2026, for nominations to honor outstanding work that advances amateur radio through media and public relations. First up, the ARRL Bill Leonard Professional Media Award. The Bill Leonard Award honors three professional journalists or journalistic teams each year whose outstanding coverage highlights the enjoyment, importance, and public service value of the amateur radio service. The award was created as a tribute to the late CBS News president Bill Leonard, W2SKE, who is a silent key. The award is divided into three categories based on format: A, audio; B, visual; and C, print and text. Nominations are judged by members of the ARRL Public Relations Committee, and the final decision is made by the ARRL Board of Directors at their second meeting in July. Award winners in each category, either individual or group, will receive an engraved plaque and a $250 contribution, and it will be made for each winning entry to the charity of their choice. The 2025 Leonard Award for Print Reporting was presented to Makina Kelly and Del Cameron of Wired for their October 2024 article, "Through Hurricane Helene and Milton, Amateur Radio Triumphs When All Else Fails." The 2025 Leonard Award for Video Reporting was presented to NBC Today correspondent Harry Smith in recognition of his outstanding coverage of amateur radio in the television segment, "Meet the Students Using Radio Waves to Contact the ISS." Nomination instructions are available at www.arrl.org/bill-leonard-award. Next, the ARRL Philip J. McGann Memorial Silver Antenna Award. The annual award honoring Phil McGann, WA2MBQ, who also is a silent key, is given to an amateur who has demonstrated success promoting amateur radio to the public. McGann was a journalist who served as the first chairman of the ARRL Public Relations Committee, which helped reinvigorate the organization's commitment to public relations. The award was established by ARRL and Friends in the New Hampshire Amateur Radio Association. Public relations activities for which the McGann Award is presented include efforts specifically directed at bringing amateur radio to the public's attention, and most often the media's, in a positive light. This may include traditional methods, like news releases, or non-traditional methods, such as hosting a radio show or being an active public speaker. The 2025 McGann Award was presented to Micah Martin, KN6VUT, of Tehachapi, California, for his outstanding volunteer public relations efforts on behalf of amateur radio.
3: The Barnstable Amateur Radio Club in Massachusetts has adopted a Cape Cod Coast Guard station for what is hoped to be a new amateur radio initiative. John Ross, KD8IDJ, has more on this report from League headquarters.
4: ARRL New England Division Assistant Director Rob Lydon, K1UI, said the process all started in early 2025 with the club's technician license in a week class at the U.S. Coast Guard Station Chatham. "We began testing Station Chatham, but at the time, no Coast Guard members were involved," said Lydon. "However, during the February 2026 Cape Cod blizzard, there was a breakdown in normal communication and an extended loss of power. Local amateur radio repeaters using emergency power generators and large-capacity battery banks provided a lifeline for snowed-in hams, shelter operations, and the National Weather Service," reports. Coast Guard members showed an interest after they became aware of the contributions of Cape Cod areas to the emergency response operations coordinated by the Regional Emergency Planning Committee. On April 25th and 26th, 2026, the first class was held for Coast Guard enlisted personnel and was unique in two ways. As part of the most recent initiative and in recognition of their service and the temporary lack of funding from the Department of Homeland Security, all FCC and ARRL-VEC exam fees were underwritten by BARC, and all ARRL technician license manuals were provided by ARRL Eastern Massachusetts Section Manager John McCombie, N1IZL, at no cost to the students. 8 enlisted petty officers at the station attended the technician course and all successfully passed the exam. A second licensing class planned for early June will include additional enlisted personnel. "For most of my crew, this was their first experience with the loss of all of the utilities that we barely give a moment's thought to until they are lost," said Chatham Coast Guard Station Officer in Charge Ross Comstock, KE5BM. "Now the crewmen who have successfully earned their licenses are exploring all of the different paths to amateur radio. And in the spirit of ARRL's Year of the Club, BARC hopes that other clubs will adopt local military installations and hold license classes, both as a way to show appreciation for service provided by these young men and women and to attract new young people into amateur radio." I'm John Ross, KD8IDJ.
3: "This type of relationship is what we talk about all the time," said Josh Johnston, KE5MHV, ARRL Emergency Communications and Field Services Director. "Relationships are one of the keys to healthy clubs, Aries groups, and amateur radio as a whole."
5: Hello and welcome to the DX Corner for your weekly dose of DX. I'm Bill, AJB. As we normally do, let's start off with information about the announced de-expeditions and updates, starting with Lord Howe Island, which is VK9 Lima. A 7-operator team will activate Lord Howe Island, which is DXCC VK9 Lima, from the 1st of June to the 14th of June using contest call sign Victor Juliet 2 Lima as part of the DX Marathon activation. The operation will focus on 40 through 10 meters on CW, FT8, and sideband, aiming to work as many DXCC entities and zones as possible, while also supporting chasers seeking DXCC band slots and POTA, SOTA, and IOTA contacts as well. For questions, contact Chris, VK3 Quebec Bravo. Charles, M0OXO, will handle QSL services. When logging VJ2 Lima, ensure that your DXCC is actually recorded as VK9 Lima so that you get credit. A few weeks ago, a group announced that it was hard at work on a new challenge, the DX Destination X project. From the feedback we received, quote, "It was clear that many radio amateurs immediately showed interest in our next DX expedition. We still had a few things to finalize, but we can finally share the news with you now. After months of intensive work and extensive administrative consultations, we have officially obtained the amateur radio license. In February of 2027, we are headed to Somalia. On the 14th of February of 26, our local contact was invited to the Ministry of Information and Communication Technology in Hargeisa, where Minister Jamal Mohammed Yama personally handed over the official license. During the de-expedition, we will be active under the call sign of 6 Oscar 6 X-ray. Although the Belgian government still advises against travel to Somalia, several reliable sources confirm that Somaliland, located in the northwest, is the safest region in the country. The safety of our team is a top priority, which is why we have deliberately chosen to organize our activities in this area. On average, the country receives barely 500 visitors per year. The team currently has very promising location lined up and is in the final stages of negotiations to make the de-expedition happen at that location. We are facing some particularly major challenges. The current global situation is not making things easy for us. In recent weeks, airfares have already risen by 30%. Logistics, and especially the transport of all equipment, also represent a significant challenge under the current circumstances. Nevertheless, the team aims to be active with 5 to 6 stations. In addition, we are exploring whether techniques such as QO-100, satellite communications, and EME communications are feasible. If successful, these would be the very first QO-100 and EME contacts ever made from Somalia. With this de-expedition, the DX Adventure team aims to once again offer the worldwide amateur radio community a unique activation, while at the same time pushing the boundaries of what is possible. And good luck to them. We now have an update on the VP0 SG team. Quote, the VP0 SG team is pleased to announce that Megan, Echo India 5 Lima Alpha, will join the South Georgia Island 2027 de-expedition team as our third and final young operator. With her addition, the VP0's Sugar Golf team is now complete and consists of 16 operators from Europe and North America. Megan, who is 19, is currently studying engineering at the University College Cork and has been active in amateur radio since receiving her license in 2021. Since then, she's become an active member of the EI7 Mike contest team, developing a particular interest in CW contesting and high-level multi-operator operations. Her contest experience already includes participation in several major international efforts, including CQ Worldwide Single Sideband in 2025 from PJ2T. Together with Leon, Delta Lima 3 Oscar November, one of the VP0 SG team, she was also part of the youngest team at WRTC 2022 in Italy, operating as Italy 44 Papa. Beyond contesting, Megan is actively involved in Region 1 Youngsters on the Air, reflecting her strong commitment to the future of amateur radio and youth engagement within the hobby. With the addition of Megan, alongside Kilo November 2 Papa and Delta Lima 3 Oscar November, Victor Papa Zero Sugar Golf reinforces its commitment to mentoring and integrating the next generation of DXers into complex, real-world de-expedition operations. We are proud to see experienced operators and young talent working side-by-side on what will be one of the major de-expeditions of 2027. Preparations continue to progress steadily, including logistics, permitting discussions with the government group, and fundraising efforts linked to the expedition vessel MV Meridian. Our first major milestone payment for the vessel is soon approaching, and we welcome your support via upfront donations. Best regards, Victor Papa Zero Sugar Golf. Boy, they are just moving forward, and I can't wait. Terrific group. The following DX information comes from Bernie, editor of the Daily DX, the Weekly DX, and the How's DX column in QST. If you would like a free 2-week trial of the Daily DX, your only source of real-time DX information, just drop me a note at thedxmentor@gmail.com, and I'll fix you up. Let's start off with information from Burkina Faso, which is X-Ray Tango. Harold, Delta Fox 2 Sugar Whiskey Oscar, goes again to Burkina Faso using the call sign XT2AW until May 19th. Harold plans to be on HF and the QO-100 satellites, and he welcomes Skeds. And he's been pretty active recently, so try to track him down. From Morocco, which is Charlie November, we have this. Charlie November 2, November Quebec Victor, is the call for Fox 8 November Quebec Victor, who is QRV until July 11th. The QTH is the town of Sidi Rahal Chati on the Atlantic Ocean, 70 kilometers south of Casablanca. Pascal's gear runs 100 watts to a diamond vertical on the rooftop, about 15 meters above ground. From Kenya, which is 5 Zebra, we have this. 5 Zebra 4 stroke Mike Zero Zulu Bravo Hotel is QRV holiday style until June 15th, with 100 watts and wire antennas. QSL via the MM0 ZBH home QTH, but his first choice is Logbook of the World for your request. Direct is SAAE, but no U.S. dollars or IRC are needed. Paul says, quote, I am happy to pay return postage. From the United Arab Emirates, the UAE, which is Alpha 6, we have this. Many Alpha 60 Papa Echo stroke number calls will be on the air as part of a national campaign of pride. quote, proud of the Emirates, end quote. Flag Day and Union Day are popular national pride days. The current event goes through May 31, and there have been a lot of A6 stations on the air recently. From Tonga, which is Alpha 3, we have this. Takio, Juliet Hotel 3, Quebec, Fox Lima, will operate as Alpha 31 Alpha Alpha from Tongatapu Island, Tonga, between May 14th and the 22nd. So there's a good chance by the time you're listening to this, he's QRV. On the 80 through 6 meter bands, QS cards are available with an SASE, and QSAs will be uploaded to LOTW. From Palau, which is Tango 8, we get this. Three Japanese operators will operate May 21st to the 24th from Koro in Palau. Masa, Yoshi, and Masa will be on 160 through 6 meters, sideband, CW, and digital. QSL details are all on QRZ.com. Zulu Charlie 4, which is the UK sovereign bases on Cyprus, will be activated. Golf 4 Whiskey X-Ray Juliet Dave will operate as Zulu Charlie 4 Romeo Hotel from Dakilia between May 24th and May 30th using 100 watts with a Yaesu 857D and Zygu X6100 radios. He will be active on CW, sideband, FT8, and FT4 across 40 through 6 meters using dipoles and NFED half-wave antennas. From Rodriguez Island, which is 3 Baker 9, we have this. Ivan, UR9IDX, is QRV until June 1st as 3 Baker 9 IDA Delta X-Ray from Rodriguez Islands. His operations will focus on the HF bands, partially using CW and some QSB, SSB, but not FT8. QSL direct only to his address in Madeira Island, Portugal. From Svalbard, which is Juliet Whiskey, we have this. Golf 1, Victor Alpha Quebec, Tom, will be briefly operating as Juliet Whiskey Strobe Golf 1, Victor Alpha Quebec, from Svalbard in May of 2026, using portable QRP CW equipment on 20 meters. He asks for patience with his CW and notes that QSOs will be confirmed via LOTW and QRZ.com after his return to the UK. From Greenland, which is Oscar X-Ray, we have this. Oscar Zulu 1, Delta Juliet Juliet, Bo, will be active as Oscar X-Ray 3, Lima X-Ray, from Assiut Island until May 22nd. This activity is part of a work trip, not a de-expedition, so limited radio contacts are expected. From Jamaica, which is 6 Yankee, we get this note. Bill, Quebec, Kilo Quebec 4, Papa Golf Victor, is traveling to Jamaica from May 31st to June 8th for an anniversary trip and will operate Kilo Quebec 4, Papa Golf Victor, stroke 6 Yankee, on the radio when possible. Although experienced with POTA and SOTA, he is new to DXing and will be using an IC705 tuner and an amp. He plans to activate parks for POTA using FT8 and HAM2K portable auger. From Bolivia, which is Charlie Papa, we have this. Team Charlie Papa 7 Delta X-Ray has released some details of the upcoming de-expedition. They plan to be QRV from Tarija May 26th to June 6th, including the CQ Worldwide WPX CW weekend. The rest of the time they will do sideband, CW, and FT8, 160 through 6 meters and EME on 2 meters and 432 megahertz. QSL this de-expedition to LU1FM and Club OQRS. From Bonaire, which is PJ4, we have this. Chris, WA7RAR, who will be operating as PJ4CB, will be there from May 27th to June 8th, single sideband and CW, 20 through 10 meters, and from POTA sites on the island. So stay tuned for more information on the POTA information. From Azerbaijan, which is 4 Kilo, the first ever POTA activation from Absheron National Park, which is AZ-0004, will be May 28th. The 4K0T de-expedition and contest team is going, joined by the ARAS, which is the Azerbaijan Radio Amateur Society. They say the park is remarkable on the Caspian Sea. It's located at Grid Square LN50EG. They plan HF single sideband and will have live updates, photos, logs, and QSL information as things unfold. And as they have information, you'll get it here. This week, the DX Mentor YouTube channel will feature two new episodes in honor of Hamvention Weekend. The first is an update of the CQ Marathon program by Mark, WC3W. The second is a discussion of remote operating in the Caribbean with Dave Minster, NA2AA, CEO of the ARRL, and Dick, N9EEE, editor of the CW Ops newsletter. Check them out and let me know what you think. If you have questions or you need more information or details about anything we talked about, drop me a note at thedxmentor@gmail.com. Until next week, this is Bill, AJ@B773, and thanks to my ex-YL Karen for her love and support. I hope to hear you in the pileups. Have a great DX week.
6: Foundations of Amateur Radio. About a year ago, I set upon a new adventure to determine if the dummy load I own, traditionally seen as a device that doesn't emit any RF, to determine if it was in fact imbued with the ability to absorb RF rather than share it around like an antenna might. At this point, you might be shaking your head, but this wasn't embarked upon lightly. I had spent several years experimenting with lower and lower power levels and came to learn that even 10 milliwatts can make it to the other side of the planet, 13,945 kilometers away. In other words, extremely low power can, under the right conditions, make it across the globe. So, with that in mind, I connected a dummy load to my Whisper beacon and configured it to transmit across each band between 80 meters and 10 meters, and then set up an RTL-SDR dongle to monitor those same bands, as well as the remainder of the amateur bands within the range of the dongle. I did this because I wanted to make sure that if there was any chance of a harmonic appearing unexpectedly, there'd be a good chance I'd see it. Then, for a year, I did nothing. Well, not exactly, but we'll get to that. After downloading 16 months of Whisper reports, I extracted all the records that had my beacon in it and separated them into two groups. Those that had Victor Kilo 6 Foxtrot Lima Alpha Bravo as the reporting station, and those that didn't. Both contained a significant number of signal reports. After doing some analysis, charting the efforts and discovering other phenomena, I can report back a little of what I learned. The dummy load does radiate, but I only saw reports from the dongle which is in the same room. I have already talked about this, and at the moment the working theory is that the coax between the beacon and the dummy load radiates, or the beacon itself does, or something else, because the RTL-SDR dongle is clearly and accurately decoding Whisper signals. I'm not sure how I'd go about verifying where the radiation is coming from exactly, or if I'd need equipment that I don't have or know about. That said, somewhat to my surprise, the signal reports were not static, varying considerably by as much as 40 dB. Notice that we're talking about a signal that is being, at least ostensibly, transmitted into a dummy load and being received on an external antenna. The signal reports don't appear particularly affected by time of day or band. That said, there's a visible range of reports across the year, but it's hard to observe anything definitive, since most of September and October is missing. At this point, I cannot tell you why that's the case. More on this in a moment. I did notice that some odd things happened to reports throughout the year. For example, on 40 meters, the reports were significantly poorer in the first half of 2025. 17 and 15 meters, on the other hand, were worse in the second half of the year. On the 25th of April here in Australia, we are permitted to change our call sign to use Alpha X-ray as a prefix. So my Victor Kilo 6 Foxtrot Lima Alpha Bravo call sign would be Alpha X-ray 6 Foxtrot Lima Alpha Bravo. On that day, I configured my beacon to use 40 meters and connected it to the antenna for the first time in a year. I had several reports across the Great Australian Bight over 2,000 kilometers away. At midnight UTC the next day, I changed the call sign back to its normal Victor Kilo prefix and changed the bands to use 80 meters, 40 meters, 15 meters, and 10 meters, and left it connected to the antenna. While the antenna is a mono-band antenna, I wanted to know if it would still radiate on bands it wasn't intended for. Turns out that, yes, it does. Very nicely, in fact. Since activating it like this, I've been heard by 79 different stations as far away as 15,649 kilometres in the United States, and in Antarctica, as well as across Europe and several reports in Africa, the bulk in the Asia-Pacific. Something curious, though. I noticed that there were no reports on 80 metres and only a few on 40 metres. Pretty evenly split are reports on 15 metres and 10 metres. This was odd to me since I would have told you that the antenna is a 40 metre monoband antenna. You might recall, built by Walter, Victor Kilo 6 Bravo Charlie Papa Silent Key, I was given several antennas that are essentially helically wound verticals. I've used these ever since. I was adamant that I'd change my antenna to 40 metres. After scratching my head for a bit, I decided that measuring might be a good idea. I discovered that the SWR, the standing wave ratio, a traditional measurement of antenna effectiveness on 80 metres, is infinite. It's high on 40 metres, over 3 to 1 on 15 metres, just on 3 to 1 on 10 metres, and similar on 2 metres. In other words, this is probably a 15 metre antenna. Now, here's some things to observe. Based on reports across Australia, this antenna still radiates my 200 milliwatt beacon on 40 metres, even though the SWR is 17.5 to 1. Yes, you heard that right. This by way of noticing that the SWR has a relationship with how your antenna functions, but you might know, a dummy load has a perfect SWR of 1 to 1. In other words, the SWR is one way of characterising your antenna, but clearly it's not the final word on the ability of your antenna to get on air and make noise. I've said it before, any antenna is better than no antenna. This left me with a growing sense of unease. Several of my measurements are missing. I wasn't using the antenna I thought I was. I don't recall exactly when I switched over from my 10 milliwatt antenna experiment to my 200 milliwatt dummy load, and no doubt there's other things that are lost, like local thunderstorms that encouraged me to disconnect my external receive antenna, or when I rebooted a frozen computer that wasn't decoding anything, or when the internet was down, not reporting to whispernet.org. Some of these things I can reconstruct. For example, I can roughly see in the logs when my beacon was reconfigured to 200 milliwatts. But was it still connected to an antenna, or did I immediately connect the dummy load? I came to realise, probably again, that I should keep better notes beyond those that make it into my weekly efforts here. So I built a lab notes tool that will help with that. It's on my VK6FLAB GitHub page and consists of a single bash script that takes care of business. The notes are also stored on GitHub, so you can follow along. Feedback welcome. Admittedly, this still requires that I take notes, but at least one friction point has been removed, namely a place to make such notes. Feel free to make your own. In the meantime, I'm going to figure out if I have an 80-metre antenna lying around and if I can use it with my beacon across multiple amateur bands. I'll make a note when I do. I'm Ono, Victor Kilo 6, Foxtrot Lima Alpha Bravo.
7: Hello and welcome to a new series here on This Week in Amateur Radio. I'm Will Rogers, K5WLR, TWIAR's historian. From the most interesting mind of Philip Nedlinger, KA4KOE, comes the next chapter in a new series called Dead Electrical Dudes. This is a truly radical look at the past of radio development. Philip has presented these dudes on EHAM over the last several years and has kindly granted us permission to use his materials here on TWIAR. And so we continue with Dead Electrical Dudes number 3. This chapter's stiff, Major Edwin Howard Armstrong. Entered mortal coil 18 December 1890. Assumed room temperature 31 January 1954. Major Armstrong. Inventor, ham, patriot. We radio amateurs, and the rest of the world for that matter, owe a great debt of gratitude to this month's dead electrical dude, Major Edwin Howard Armstrong. Howard's inventions form the basis for all modern radio communications devices. Indeed, the list of Howard's accomplishments is impressive. Unfortunately, Howard spent the latter part of his life in endless patent battles. In many people's opinion, including Phillips, these battles ultimately drove Howard to commit suicide. An in-depth discussion of the myriad legal wranglings is beyond the scope of this discussion. However, we will touch briefly on the landmarks of this pioneer's career and his troubles. 1913. Armstrong modified DeForest's triode amplifier tube circuit by feeding the output into the input, resulting in amplification of a radio signal thousands of times. If driven still further, the circuit acted as an oscillator. Armstrong termed this method of amplification as regeneration. DeForest sued in a court and ultimately won via a faulty ruling after 20 years. However, the scientific community generally regards Armstrong as the true inventor of regeneration. 1917. Armstrong joined the Army's Signal Corps in World War I as a captain, ultimately being promoted to the rank of major. Armstrong developed the superheterodyne radio circuit as a solution to the problem of intercepting German tactical communications on the battlefield. Armstrong applied for a patent of the revolutionary superheterodyne circuit in 1919. All modern radio receivers utilize some version of this circuit. 1933. Armstrong applied for and was granted 4 patents on circuits that established wideband high-fidelity frequency modulation, or FM. RCA and other manufacturers began using many of Armstrong's circuits after World War II without permission, resulting in an unbroken string of patent infringement litigation. 1954. Armstrong, in the pit of despair after being left by his wife following a violent argument, commits suicide by walking out of a 13th-story window. 1967. Marion Armstrong, after many years of litigation, wins a legal settlement against Motorola. This was the last lawsuit. Marion and her lawyers won every suit that was pending after Edwin's death. It is interesting to note that Armstrong was quite a fixture at RCA prior to the start of his patent troubles. Armstrong once climbed a radio tower on the corporate headquarters building and did handstands on the large globe on top in order to impress Marion. He loved heights and was temporarily banned from the property by the head of RCA, David Sarnoff. Sarnoff was annoyed at what he termed damn fool stunts. Sarnoff befriended Armstrong and had earlier introduced the inventor to his secretary, Marion, whom Armstrong would later marry. Little did Armstrong know that Sarnoff would in later years figuratively stick a knife in his back for the sake of corporate profits and convenience. Philip Nedlinger, KA4KOE. References: Empire of the Air, The Men Who Made Radio. If you can get a copy of this book, do so, as it is fascinating reading. There's a postscript. The intent of this series of articles is to present biographical information in a humorous manner. However, Armstrong was such a tragic figure that no attempt was made in this article to be funny in any way. Sorry, boys and girls, Philip's heart just was not in it. With thanks to Philip Nedlinger, KA4KOE, for allowing us to use his materials, I'm Will Rogers, K5WLR, reporting for This Week in Amateur Radio.
1: The Wireless Institute of Australia has responded to the regulator's request for input on its 5-year spectrum outlook, spanning 2026 through 2031, and on its work program spanning 2026 to 2027. It is asking that the Australian Communications and Media Authority improve spectrum access to support experimentation and emerging technologies, modernize regulation of repeaters and beacons, and develop a staged EME competence framework that will give amateurs greater access to operating at increased power safely. The WIA has been actively seeking greater power for hams since 2013. It told the ACMA that increased power for the class license should be backed up by training, certification, and communications industry best practices. The WIA has also asked that the call sign prefixes be changed in the subantarctic, restoring VK0 for operations on Heard Island and Macquarie Island, which are now assigned the VK9 prefix of Australian external territories. The WIA is also proposing that the VK9 prefix be restored for Lord Howe Island, which is presently assigned VK2. The response to the consultation highlights ham radio's key role in STEM and in innovation and emergency communications, noting that a number of the issues it has raised address barriers to ham radio's growth and operators' participation and efficiency. There's always been a strong affinity between amateur radio and our colleagues in broadcasting. So whenever there's a change or an end to things, hams take notice, as they will be doing in the UK this year, where the BBC is shutting down its long-wave radio service on June 27th. Commissioned in 1934, the BBC's Droitwich long-wave transmitter went on the air delivering programming at what was to become a major facility. It played an important role in occupied Europe during wartime. Over the decades that followed, its broadcast programs became the background to so many lives throughout the UK. Responding to the BBC's announcement of this year's shutdown of the Droitwich transmitter, as well as long-wave transmitters in Birkenhead and Westerglen in Scotland, amateur radio operators have plans to mark the end of the era. The BBC Amateur Radio Group and the Radio Society of Great Britain are planning an on-air event and are looking for hams around the UK to participate. Meanwhile, hams are being asked to let organizers know they are interested by emailing contestclub, one word, at rsgb.org.
2: And finally this week, Lloyd Van Horn, W4LVH, is a fan of mysteries, and there are perhaps few ham radio mysteries greater than that of sporadic e-skip, which makes its appearance on VHF in the Northern Hemisphere every year at about this time. Lloyd is the force behind DX Central, a resource for DXers that does, among other things, data analysis. This month, he unveiled CDAP, an acronym for Sporadic Ease Data Analysis Project. It can be found at fmdxdata.com and is free to use by hams, educators, and anyone with a hobbyist interest in this special season that turns propagation magical in the eyes of many. He writes on the website SW Elling Post that he compiled more than 95,000 FM broadcast logs from North America to get the data relevant for the project, which goes beyond simple spreadsheets by adding interactive visualizations. He writes CDAP allows us to physically watch ionosphere cloud spawn, compares and tracks across the continent in real time. We could finally see what a typical season looks like on a macroscopic level. He told the Radio World website that he also plans to include amateur radio data from 6 meters. He said that will permit analysis of days that had no propagation alongside days with active openings and days on which the maximum usable frequency did not reach the FM broadcast band.
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0: That was called Out on a Weekend, Harvest, and A Man Needs a Maid from Neil Young, the Harvest CD. 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
3: Howdy everybody, this is Kurt Erickson from Austin, Texas. 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Y'all have a great day.
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0: from Neil Young, the Harvest CD. That was called A Heart of Gold. Are you ready for the country? Old Man and There's a World. 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

0: Hey, that was called Alabama, the Needle and the Damage Done, and Words Between the Lines from Neil Young, the Harvest CD. Next, the Beach Boys, live in 1973, part 1. Hey, it's 41 minutes after on RFD.
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4: What?

Okay, the next song is sort of a quiet one. It was on the Pet Sounds album. It was written by Brian Wilson and I think Tony Asher. It's always been one of my favorite tunes that Brian wrote, called Caroline No.

0: 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Part two will be next week. Next is the greatest hits of Neil Sedaka. Hey, it's 20 minutes after on RFD.
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1: Howdy, everybody. This is Kurt Erickson from Austin, Texas. Just wanted to remind you about my Radio Free Roadkill show on Tuesday evenings, starting at 6 p.m. Central Time, where we play lots of music and comedy bits and take your live request from the chat room. 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

That was called "Oh Carol, Breaking Up Is Hard to Do." Happy birthday, sweet 16. Laughter in the rain and love will keep us together. From the greatest hits of Neil Sedaka. 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

0: Hey, that was called Calendar Girl. Stupid Cupid. Next Door to an Angel. And Stairway to Heaven. From the greatest hits of Neil Sedaka. Hey, it's 49 minutes after on RFD.
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0: And now, Six's Record Party has passed, just like the 6-1 show did. But just as before, I have a new show. 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

0: Well, that's it for another Rocket Show. Hope you enjoyed it. Next, at 6 p.m. Eastern Time, it's Chris Peterson and Random Records and Stuff. And then at 8 p.m. Eastern Time, it's the Kurt Erickson Fire Sign Theater Replay. 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

0: bloodstained sidewalk, hollow point 44 casings, a body full of exit wounds. Ladies, gentlemen, I'd say we have ourselves a murder.
1: But why, Shuri?
0: The question is not why, Andrews, but why not?
2: The Science of Crime is back for another season. We've taken the fun out of cop shows and turned it into meticulous, endless scientific analysis. The Science of Crime, it's forensically boring.

Did y'all know that in the original Star Wars movie, there was actually a scene where some of the characters sang? Yeah, it got cut, but okay. You remember when the Millennium Falcon was coming out of hyperspace for the first time and they were supposed to be at Alderaan, but all that was there was a bunch of rocks? Well, Princess Leia was like, Alderaan?

all around. But George Lucas decided he didn't like the way Chewie's headbanging looked on the guitar, so he cut that scene. I tell you, that movie would have made it big if he just kept that scene in. His loss.

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1: Moon 4 degrees Taurus.
0: Roger. Transfer rising. Roger.
2: 29. Pisces 59.
0: Roger.
3: This one looks serious, Roger.
4: 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We'd better call Captain Equinox.
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Pisswasser, cheap German lager for export only.

0: Because of us, it's morning in America.
1: Breakfast, honey?
2: 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Hey, is this real pork?
0: 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Little things, like taking money from machines.
3: Hey, stop, kid. 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
0: Because of us, they're roasting East Coast marshmallows on the West Coast.
2: Wow, these taste like pork.
0: We're the people of U.S. Plus. Guess what we do?
4: Chemistry?
2: Transportation? Pork?
0: Kind of. U.S. Plus. 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
1: Il y a les hamburgers et les transporteurs ou hot dogs. Oh, excusez-moi. Don't be afraid, my darling. It's only the fresh chef. Oh, today, or should I say, today, beignet aux bananes or banana heads. To prepare, chérie, it'll take you only an hour in advance. Cooking only 10 minutes. And my darling, you need only 2 eggs and 9 big bananas, which you must keep in the refrigerator for at least a week. That way they become old friends. So they best to put an old friend. Now, just scrub the ingredients with Lysol and arrange them deliciously around Terry like this. See? Take our sweet and farina and rub it with salt and pick them. Now kiss the eggs and drop the eggs into the tureen and crush them with a lead cudgel till the little white part looks like paint flakes. Then mix well while adding progressively some artificial milk. Gently perfume with growth fragments. Let it all stand out for an hour or two. Watch TV or something. Then épluche the bananas. Tromp them together on a plate and put them also under the hot fudge we prepared last week. Burn them till they are mushy. Taste them. Soft powder them with ground glass. And then, my darling, with a fine bottle of Japanese wine, preferably Nippon Cadet 62, extinguish the lights and eat in the dark. And, darling, remember, always serve this dish hot. Till next week, the French chef bid you remember.